0: In the name of the Father, Son, Holy Spirit, Amen.
1: Lord, open our hearts and minds to receive and praise you through our music, that the listener may be able to grow closer to Christ through the music. And let's have a great time. In the name of the Father, Son, Holy Spirit, Amen.

We thank the efforts of Maria Visión to pray for this very important cause of peace, a peace that needs to begin with each one of us in our hearts, a peace that we pray for in all the world, and as our Holy Father, in a very special way, has asked us to pray for that peace in that land that is so close to the heart of our Lord, that land that saw him mourn 2,000 years ago, that holy land. And so through the efforts of Maria Visión and these masses that are being offered throughout the diocese here in Miami and many dioceses and countries, we pray for God to, through the gift of His Holy Spirit, to grant us the grace of love for our brothers and sisters, for commending the cause of peace to our Lord, who is the Prince of Peace, and for whom all things are possible. And so we give you thanks, dear Jesus, for answering our prayers. Amen.

0: The Lord has changed my life, and He's the most important thing in my life. He gives me love, He gives me light, He nurtures my soul, He gives me everything. This is a small representation of what I can give back.
1: There is no better way to celebrate Father's Day than to walk with our Lord.
2: I think because, you know, I think right now there's, you know, a lot of anger in the world. And there's not a lot of peace in people's hearts, you know. And there are a lot of protests. But, like, today, we're not protesting anything. We're proclaiming Jesus Christ crucified, you know, and that He's still here. He's still Emmanuel. He's still God with us, body, blood, soul, and divinity in the Eucharist. And the fact that we can proclaim that in the streets, that this country, you know, recognizes the right of us to do that, you know, it's just something I wanted to be a part of.
3: Has come. Still my soul will sing your praise unending. 10,000 years and then forevermore.
1: I feel like the woman that touched the hem of His garment and was healed.
2: I feel, I guess, humbled to be able to participate in something like this, and grateful, because, you know, this isn't something that happens all the time, and to be able to be part of it is awesome.
0: Absolutely, 100%. That's where we get nourished. Miracles happen when we adore the Lord, and Jesus is present in the Eucharist. His body, soul, and divinity is truly there. You can go to Lanciano, you can see it yourself. It's amazing. So many Eucharistic miracles have been documented. And it always shows that it's the blood and body of Jesus, well, of our Lord, the flesh from His heart. And so we are walking with Jesus on these streets with His heart.
1: I do, because I think that we're starting to forget that Jesus is our King. And the more that we walk behind Him, showing others that He is our King, He will be remembered by some.
0: It's wonderful. It's nourishing. It's a gift to be able to participate.
2: Yeah, I think adoration of the Eucharist is, I think it's probably more important now than ever, because it's the peace that people need to find, and the love, and the answer to the anger that people have in their hearts. It's Jesus in the Eucharist, because He alone is God, and He alone can save us.

He's my Lord and my King. He's the one that I go to. Whenever I have a trouble, whenever things are going well, He has changed my life. He has changed members of my family's life for the better. He is the truth, the way, and the life. And now I know that. It's a beautiful thing.

Dear children, return to prayer, because those who pray are not afraid of the future. Those who pray are open to life and respect the lives of others. Those who pray, my beloved little ones, truly feel the profound freedom of the children of God and, with a truly joyful and grateful heart, diligently serve the greater good of all mankind, their cherished brothers and sisters. Because God is love and freedom. Therefore, my little ones, when someone wants to put chains on you and use you for their own ends, that does not come from God, because God is love and gives His peace to every creature. That is why He sent me, to help you grow on the path of holiness. Thank you for having responded to my call.

0: Hello, welcome back to another episode of Ask, Seek, and Knock. Today we actually have a special edition.
1: I don't know how special it's going to be, but it is an edition.
0: Yeah, because Father Ignatius is not going to be with us.
1: Yeah, and sadly.
0: It will be my husband the whole time.
1: Yeah, I know. I'm afraid everybody's going to be stuck with me.
0: No, I don't think you have enough hour to talk, so
1: maybe
0: it's good.
1: Maybe not.
0: So anyway, this is a show where we're going to talk about anything pertaining to the Catholic Church, about faith, about theology,
1: about philosophy,
0: prayer life, philosophy, anything. And so we will have my husband here, Dr. Thomas Carr, and he is used to be a professor for mm-hmm. 17 years or 18 years?
1: 17 years,
0: yeah. Philosophy and theology. Yeah. And so he'll be speaking tonight, and I'll be asking a lot of questions. And my name is Ina Khan. I'll be the host of this show. So maybe you can open us in prayer first.
1: Yeah, sure. Be happy to. Since we have plenty of time, this could be a long prayer. No, just kidding. In the name of the Father, the Son, and the Holy Spirit, amen.
0: Amen.
1: Father God, we thank you for another opportunity to come together. My wife and I, we just have a normal, everyday conversation, Lord, about you, and thinking through some of the issues of our faith as we seek to live out your truth in the world. And so we ask you, God, that through your Holy Spirit, you would guide our thoughts and our words. May they be edifying. May they be challenging in the right sort of way, and may they be educating those who need to know more about you and more about your Son, Jesus Christ. So we ask you, Father, to guide us, and we want to pray together in the prayer that your Son taught us, our Father,
0: Lord,
1: who art in heaven,
0: hallowed
1: be thy name. Thy kingdom come, thy will be done, on earth as it is in heaven. Give us this day our daily bread. And forgive us our trespasses, as we forgive those who trespass against us. And lead us not into temptation, but deliver us from evil. Amen. In the name of the Father, the Son, and the Holy Spirit.
0: Yeah, thank you.
1: Yeah.
0: So, I guess we're going to talk about this, what made you upset yesterday.
1: Oh, boy.
0: This is our conversation at home.
1: Yeah.
0: In our prayer time. So there is a new article that was just published yesterday about the extraordinary Latin Mass, traditional Latin Mass, that seems to really upset you. You want to tell?
1: It did.
0: Yes.
1: It did. But it upset me for the right reasons.
0: That's good.
1: That is to say that it was actually written by three authors, made several false claims. And whenever we're reading anything, whether it's a theology book or whether it's an article or whether it's a tweet on Twitter, if the author is making a false claim, it should cause us to feel some concern, right? The when the truth is violated, Jesus Christ is violated.
0: Amen.
1: Because the truth is Christ, and Christ
0: Amen.
1: Is the truth.
0: Yes.
1: So we need to stand up and defend the truth by calling out the error and explaining why it is an error. And in doing so, we actually defend our Lord Jesus Christ. So
0: that's a true Dominican call. Right,
1: I know,
0: there.
1: Isn't it? The Dominican motto in Latin is Veritas, mm-hmm. truth. So anyway, yesterday, I think it was yesterday, a fourth article in a series of five articles written by, and I'll assume for the sake of argument that all three authors have been writing all of the articles, but I could be wrong about that. I only read the fourth article. And the three authors were John Casvedini, and I'm not sure if I got his name right, but he is a professor of theology at Notre Dame University, well-known Catholic university. Father Thomas Wynandi, who is a Franciscan friar and a scholar of theology and philosophy. He taught at Oxford for many, many years. And I was actually at Oxford during the time when he was there, heard him lecture several times. He's a great defender of Catholic tradition. And he's also been very concerned about Pope Francis. He was one of the 100 scholars who signed a letter asking Pope Francis for clarification on a number of issues in one of his encyclicals. So he's not one to shy away from proclaiming the truth, but he was one of the three authors of this article. The third author is Mary Healy.
0: Dr. Mary Healy,
1: who's a professor of New Testament studies at a seminary.
0: Sacred Heart Seminary.
1: Yeah. And in my mind, all three of them, I know of the works, at least indirectly, of all three Orthodox, faithful, devout Catholics. Mm-hmm. So I was very surprised when they published in the Church Life Journal, which is published by Notre Dame University, they published an article that was very critical of the traditional Latin Mass and agreeing with Pope Francis that it should be shut down for theological, spiritual, historical reasons. And that upset me because I love the Latin Mass. I love the Latin Mass. I started going to the Latin Mass 3 years ago, 2.5 years ago.
0: 2 years ago.
1: 2 years ago. And I was really challenged by someone on somebody I follow on Twitter. He said, go to the Latin Mass 8 Sundays in a row, and then if you don't like it, don't go back. But just see if it makes a difference. I went one time, you and I went one time to a weekday Mass. So it was a low Mass, the short one. And I have to be honest, I didn't get it, right? I didn't feel comfortable with all the silence and the priest turning his back on me, and I didn't know when to stand up and when to kneel, and you know, it just felt very out of place, very awkward. All of that disappeared when I went forward to receive the Eucharist. Mm. I knelt down, beautiful sanctuary, and the priest is coming down the line. And for the first time, as a fairly new Catholic convert, for the first time I felt prepared to receive the Eucharist. I felt I was in the right, having the right disposition, right? Because to me it seemed then that he was really present, and that he was present as King. Not just Lord and Savior, but he was present as King. And he received his due honor as King. So from that moment on, I was hooked. I knew I needed to understand it. So reading books and articles and writing, you know, I really got into it. And we try to go to the Latin Mass almost every Sunday. Now, occasionally we don't for timing reasons. And we still go to the Novus Ordo Mass during the week because we don't have that many options for the TLM on a weekday. But yeah, so it's a big part of my spirituality. So I was really surprised and then really angry when I found these three scholars.
0: And you don't get angry very much.
1: I don't. No,
0: no
1: I don't.
0: You don't.
1: Yeah. These three scholars who otherwise sound, faithful, devout Catholics and whose scholarship I respect. But all three of them, I don't know which one wrote which part, but the whole article is riddled with false claims. Really got me angry because they're using these false claims to justify what Pope Francis is trying to do with the Latin Mass, and that is really to phase it out.
0: Do you have the statement that they do?
1: They
0: wrote.
1: Yeah.
0: Remember?
1: Yeah. Before I look at their claims, I actually wrote them down because there's so many of them. I didn't want to forget.
0: Okay.
1: But let me give you a little bit of history on the reform of the traditional Latin Mass. How did we get the Novus Ordo? Okay, so Vatican II, several years in duration, hammering out different facets of the church's life and their tradition and their belief and so on, one of which, a big part of which, was a discussion of the liturgy. And the Vatican II documents about the liturgy say several things that are really interesting. This one document, the primary document on the liturgy, makes the claim that Latin is a very important language and should not be lessened in any way. In fact, it should be given the pride of place, primary, as a primary language of the Mass. It should still be Latin. That's Vatican II. Gregorian chant is prioritized. Solemnity in the Mass, prioritized. Focusing on the preparation of the parishioner to receive communion through the formation process of the Mass also should be prioritized. Okay, so those are all laid out as sort of general principles. And then a couple of years after that, the Church forms this committee to flesh out the reform of the Mass. And according to the Vatican II document on the liturgy, it should be some pretty minor things. They ended up gutting the traditional Mass and creating an entirely different kind of Mass. So the priest doesn't have his back towards us. He's not facing towards God, which is why the Ad Orientem is such a powerful form of visible prayer, right? The priest is facing God. We're facing with him towards God. Everything, when he's holding up the host, every eye is on that host. Not on the priest. When the priest turns around and faces us, turns his back to Jesus, to God on the crucifix, It forms this closed circle, right? The circle goes around the table of the altar, but the table is now no longer an altar of sacrifice. It's a table of communion or a meal, communal meal, right? It's all about building community, unity, togetherness. Yeah. So it's just a whole different framework. Not at all what the authors of the Vatican II document envisioned, but it was commissioned by Vatican II. That's a whole other story in and of itself, how that happened. And it's not a very good story, unfortunately. It was anyway, I won't even go into the details because that'll just get me really too upset. So, 1969, Pope Paul VI pens an encyclical, and I think it was against his better judgment, he decided to give his stamp of approval to this Mass, because he had some reservations about the radical nature of the changes that were made. So that's 1969.
0: Can you, what is the one reason why they change it anyway to begin with?
1: If I had to summarize one principal reason, their concern was that people celebrating the traditional Latin Mass were not participating enough in the Mass.
0: So what's wrong with that?
1: Well, first of all, what do you mean what's wrong with that? What's wrong with not participating?
0: Why did they see that as a problem?
1: Okay, they saw that as a problem because their assumption was that when the people are simply sitting there and observing what's going on, they are not cognitively aware of what's happening and they're not spiritually participating in the event.
0: Is that true? Is that what happened?
1: That's one big point I want to make, because that's one of their claims.
0: Okay.
1: Is that those who know the Latin Mass well, those who have really been formed by the Mass, will say that it's anything but a passive experience. You are very engaged, very much engaged. And the whole time, for me at least, speaking for myself, the whole time is a prayer.
0: I was just going to say, the
1: whole
0: time
1: thing is a prayer.
0: It brings you to a place of contrition, reflection about the cross, about what Jesus has done for us.
1: Yeah,
0: it really prepares
1: the
0: you.
1: The visual symbols that go on with all of the crossings and the mea culpa, mea culpa, mea culpa, and the incensing, and it just speaks to a solemn presence of God. Now, here's the problem. When you shift from Latin to English, at least here in the United States, or the vernacular language of any other country, you're shifting from a Mass that is a mystery,
0: sacred,
1: right? Sacred, that brings us into this sort of nonverbal higher realm of contemplation, to a Mass where everything is understood. And so suddenly you're not thinking about God anymore, you're thinking about the words. You're thinking about what that means, or apply that to my life, or, that's kind of an odd thing for the scripture to say, or, so that you get caught up in the words, you're no longer in that prayer mode. Yeah. And of course, then there is this dialogue going on, there is verbal participation, and so you know, the focus is no longer on this wordless contemplative ascent to this beautiful place that is the cross of Calvary, beautiful in the sense that it's also awful, but beautiful in the sense that it's the instrument of our salvation. Mm-hmm. You shift from that in the Latin Mass to it being a, you know, let's all hold hands together and let's kiss each other on the cheek and hug each other at the sign of the peace.
0: It's a distraction from the altar.
1: Yeah, right, it's, right. Yeah. And I can't give God the worship he deserves because I'm looking at the priest, his expression on his face, you know, and a lot of priests, they even have training in seminary on how to look like you're presiding over the Mass. You know, there's a particular look and there's a tone of voice and, you know, the projection, all those things that if most of the Mass is silent, you don't need to worry about that stuff. Anyway, okay, so back to the history. 1969, the stamp of approval to the Mass. 1971, 2 years later, there was such an uprising from many, many theologians, philosophers, Catholic artists, writers. You know, Flannery O'Connor is one.
0: Tolkien,
1: for
0: he
1: sure.
0: He was
1: livid, absolutely livid. What's his name? Dietrich von Hildebrand is also part of that. Agatha Christie, the famous novelist, who wrote all the Murder on the Orient Express and so on. She was very devout Catholic and very big on the Latin Mass. And there were many, many others. They all banded together, they petitioned the Pope, and they said, no, you cannot get rid of the Latin Mass, you cannot. And so the Pope wrote what's called an indult, like a special dispensation for churches to offer the Latin Mass in light, especially it came to be called the Agatha Christie indult.
0: Really?
1: In light of the many, many, many artists, creative types, who felt out of place and not at home in the new Mass. Right? I think, you know, if you've ever been to a Latin Mass, you will understand that it's beautiful, and there is a level of creativity in what's expressed there that you just don't get in the Novus Ordo. Okay, so that was 1971.

0: he gave this you know, this indult. And then in 1972, because of that indult, just 1 year later, there were so few people going to the Novus Ordo Mass, and so many cramming into the TLM Mass, that the Pope had to do something else. So he said, okay, scrap the TLM. 1 year later, this is Paul VI. That was 1972. So at that point, the TLM continued to be celebrated, but it had to go underground. It was celebrated in homes. It was celebrated in hotel rooms. You could go to a local Motel 6 in Plano, Texas, and go to a Latin Mass.
1: It's happening again.
0: It could. It very well.
1: It has been happening.
0: But I think the beautiful thing is that for the 20 years or so that it had to do that, the Latin Mass, it's still here today. It still can be celebrated today. It survived. You know, God keeps raising it up. So Pope John Paul II comes along, and much more of a pastoral heart, Pope John Paul II.
1: Can I ask a question? So yeah. The TLM, before Vatican II, has the church always celebrated that way since the beginning of the church?
0: Okay, not quite.
1: Constantine, I mean.
0: So the Mass has gone through a number of changes, evolutionary, organic development over time. The Mass that was celebrated, or the Novus Ordo Mass that we celebrate today, is nothing like the Mass of the first apostles, but there are some connections. The traditional Latin Mass that's celebrated today is nothing like the first Mass of the apostles, but there
1: it's
0: are some.
1: It's just like the Romans. I mean, when it becomes a you know, the religion of the empire, then
0: it starts to take on more of a formalized thing. But for the most part, they were just kind of piecing it together the best they could.
1: Oh, yeah,
0: and a lot of it had Jewish background, mm-hmm. right? There was the reading of the Torah, the reading of the New Testament, the writings of Paul, and, you know, there were special sprinklings with water, and the baptism was quite a big deal. And seems like, do we need to take a break?
1: Well, we have two more minutes, so you
0: okay.
1: can. Sorry, I'm distracting you.
0: No, it's okay.
1: Question.
0: So Pope John Paul II comes along, far more of a pastoral heart. He feels sorry for the TLM people that are stuck in basements and Motel 6 lounges. You know, I mean, it's not a pleasant place. You think of the Latin Mass, you need this, you know, grand Gothic cathedral.
1: Motel 6, yeah.
0: So he says, okay, Pope John Paul II, he's like. He wants everybody to be a big, happy family, right? That's his heart. He wants everybody on the same page. He wants everybody in the same church, in the same Mass. So he said, that's really what I want, but because I kind of feel sorry for these TLM people, I'm going to give them special dispensation. They can now celebrate back in the church, but only under certain circumstances. And he also gave a special dispensation to the SPPX, which had been separate from the church at that time. Mm-hmm. They are still in a, kind of a unique situation, we might say. But from Pope John Paul II's concession, we now can say that the SPPX Mass, which is a traditional Latin Mass, is a valid Mass for the Sunday requirement. And then Benedict XVI comes along, and he's even more open to the Latin Mass. He loves the Latin Mass. It really shaped his theology. It shaped his formation as a Catholic. And so he says, he does three things. He says, any priest, anywhere, at any time, can celebrate the Latin Mass. They don't need a bishop. The people in any parish can go to their priest and say, if there are 50 of them or more, they can say, we would like to have a Latin Mass in this parish, and the priest has to oblige.
1: Yeah.
0: And that's why all of a sudden it sprung up overnight, all these Latin Masses in all kinds of churches all over the place. And then thirdly, what was the third thing? Hold on.
1: We need to go.
0: We need to take a break.
1: Yeah, we need to take a break.
0: Okay. The seven sacraments are all brought back into the Latin form. It's 1962 rubric.
1: Okay.
0: Yeah. Okay, we better take a break.
1: Okay, we'll be back.

0: welcome back to the second episode. Well, we're going to continue. You were cut off about, you were talking about Pope Benedict. What did he do to the Latin Mass, the three things?
1: Right. So I was giving just a brief history of how we went from the Latin Mass only, predominantly. There are also some Eastern rites that we need to kind of be aware of as well. But the Latin Mass, predominantly the Latin rite, how did we get from there to the Novus Ordo? What were the steps? And what happened to the Latin Mass after that? Yeah. So we've always had the Latin Mass, as I just said, but it had to go underground for about 20 years. Pope John Paul II brought a real important correction to that and giving some allowance for it to be done in churches again. And then Pope Benedict XVI really took that a step further. 2007, he published his Summarum Pontificum. And in that encyclical, he gave those three indulgences that I mentioned: the ability of any priest anywhere to say the Latin Mass if they wish to. Secondly, the right of 50 parishioners or more to claim the Latin Mass in their parish. The priest has to allow for that. And if he can't do it, he's got to bring in somebody.
0: Oh, boy.
1: I think the FSSP must have just exploded around that time, 2007, because that's what they do. It's an order devoted to the Latin Mass and carrying it on and training priests how to do it.
0: Yeah.
1: And then thirdly, Pope Benedict also said that all seven sacraments could be done in the 1962 rite. So that was a big thumbs up for those who love the Latin Mass. Now, in this article, let's get back to the article. So with that as background, the three authors who are otherwise, as I said, very competent scholars and devoted Catholics, Wynandi and Mary Healy and Professor let me just get his name right, Cavadini from Notre Dame. So they made several claims. In fact, I've got 10 right here that they made that I would consider to be either outright untrue or a stretch of the truth to the degree that it can no longer really be true. So, for example, the article claims that the TLM undermines the reforms that were suggested in Vatican II. Now, I think what the authors are doing is that they're conflating the suggestions of Vatican II, which are fairly minor compared to the actual changes that were made, with the actual changes that were made. So the actual changes that were made don't really reflect the minor suggestions that Vatican II, the document on the liturgy, was suggesting. So to suggest that the TLM in any way was undercutting Vatican II is not reading the history correctly, because not that much was said about Vatican II. And much of what was said actually affirms a pretty good part of what the Latin Mass is about. Okay, this one really got to me. They make the claim, and it's true, that the Latin Mass has a great deal of solemnity in it, and that's what attracts people.
0: Yeah.
1: People love the mystery, the sublimity of the Mass. The authors make the claim that that very solemnity of the Mass, the very seriousness of it, right? When you're

0: yourself is you need to change your life. You need to grow in virtue. You need to grow in holiness.
1: Yeah.
0: You need to desire the things of God more than the things of the world. You don't get that much from the Novus Ordo. So this is what they're saying.
1: But I think too, for me, it's the solemnity because you're at the foot of the cross.
0: Yeah,
1: and
0: absolutely.
1: And why are we celebrating? I mean, for me,
0: yeah.
1: Shut up, will you?
0: Yeah, really.
1: The King of Kings is about to be sacrificed.
0: Let him take center stage, because
1: exactly.
0: This is his moment. The spotlight is on him.
1: It's not about kissing. It's not about shaking.
0: No,
1: it's for us to weep.
0: Applauding, you know.
1: No, it's for us to weep and cry and in awe.
0: Absolutely.
1: Yeah.
0: I totally agree. And
1: that's what I...
0: But here's what the claim that they make in this article is that very solemnity is counter to the spirit of the reforms that Vatican II envisioned. Vatican II envisioned moving the celebration of the Mass in a very different direction, away from solemnity, away from the mystery, away from the seriousness of it, to what we have today. You know, I don't want to say it's a party, but it is a family meal around a table, and the priest is the papa of the house, who's carving up the turkey, you know, and pass the gravy. I shouldn't. I mean, it's not that bad. And there are beautiful Novus Ordo masses that are celebrated very seriously
1: reverently.
0: And reverently. That's the word I'm looking for. And that's very true here in our own parish church.
1: Yeah.
0: We have some amazing priests. And it is very true that they tried to make the Mass very much of a Jesus Christ-centered experience. But just the very form of it and the switch from ad orientum to ad populum and a variety of the wordings that have been changed in the prayers, the fact that the prayers are in English and the words are always in my head, all of those factors take away from the solemnity and the gravitas of the experience of the Mass. And the authors are saying, that's a good thing. It's a good thing. That's what Vatican II wanted. So, number one, I'm not so sure that's what Vatican II wanted. Number two, I'm very sure that's not a good thing. And no wonder people are clamoring to get into the Latin Mass. No wonder we go to a Latin Mass a few miles from here, and it's standing room only.
1: But no wonder we're losing a lot of people.
0: And
1: too,
0: no wonder, exactly.
1: Because we don't treat Jesus reverently,
0: okay.
1: Like he is the King of Kings.
0: Here's a statistic for you. 1970, right, the year right after the Novus Ordo was given a stamp of approval, 72% of all Catholics went to Mass every Sunday. Today, 17%. Now, in the last 3 years, people attending the Latin Mass, the traditional Latin Mass, has doubled. Mm-hmm. Doubled in 3 years. Vocations coming out of Latin Mass communities are running at a per capita rate of 7 to 1. 7 young men raised up in the traditional Latin Mass versus one coming out of the Novus Ordo. On a per capita basis, because let's be honest, it's still a very small community. 2 or 3% perhaps of all Catholics go to Latin Mass on a regular basis. But 3 years ago, it was maybe 1.5%. Now it's 3%.
1: If you want to grow your church, have a TLM service.
0: Statistics show that if those trends continue, right, everybody is falling out of the Novus Ordo and everybody's moving into the Latin Mass, in 2050, 2050, we'll have more people in the Latin Mass than we will in the Novus Ordo. All right. Anyway, enough about that. So, they also make the claim that the TLM is only 400 years old, that it was formed out of thin air at the Council of Trent. No, not true. It was reformed at the Council of Trent, and there were some minor changes that were made, some wording to some of the prefaces and some of the collects. A few things added in, the calendar itself shifted around a bit, but the structure, the form, the canon of the Mass, largely unchanged since the year 700-something, right? Gregory the Great, St. Gregory the Great. So if you're looking for and authentic.

0: Antic Mass that is rooted in sacred tradition, it's going to be the Mass that goes all the way back to the 700s, not the Mass that goes back to the 1970s. I grew up in the 1970s. That was not a good decade to change the Mass, I have to tell you.
1: That's why it was changed.
0: Oh,
1: probably.
0: My goodness. Late 60s, early 70s. I was, you know, grade school. I was in high school in the late 70s, but man, that was not a healthy time.
1: Mm-hmm.
0: Very unhealthy culture, very unhealthy climate. Boy, probably the worst decade to make these kinds of changes. Anyway, as I said before, there's something about the Latin language. So the authors of this article claim that the vernacular language is in fact a good thing for the Mass. Once we shifted to the vernacular, then people started to understand their faith more deeply. Even make the claim, now listen to this, they make the claim that Catholics that go to Mass frequently, regularly, did not understand the Trinity until the Novus Ordo. They did not have a clear understanding of the Trinity, that God is Father, Son, and Holy Spirit.
1: The article is claiming that.
0: Because of the shift to the English, I guess, and mm-hmm. so the Latin Mass explains the Trinity more throughout the Mass.
1: The Novus Ordo does.
0: Yeah, I'm sorry if I said the Latin Mass. But I tell you what, you go to the Latin Mass enough, and very soon, the Latin starts becoming part of your own vocabulary.
1: Mm-hmm.
0: You start working it into your head. And when you start to hear the same prayers over and over again, many of which speak to the Father, Son, and Holy Spirit, then, yeah, you're going to get the Trinity.
1: It repeats, actually, all over and over again.
0: Yeah, yeah. There's actually a very beautiful Latin prayer. I think it was originally a hymn. It wasn't composed by Thomas Aquinas, I'm pretty sure, but it's in the preface to the canon of the traditional Latin Mass, and it's all to the Trinity. It's a prayer to the Trinity. You go to the Novus Ordo Mass looking for that same ancient hymn, and it's not there. It was taken out.
1: Even the end with John, the Gospel of John. That is Trinity.
0: Yeah, absolutely.
1: You know, in the beginning.
0: Yeah, yeah. So that really was a shocking claim from these three otherwise devout, Catholic, sound scholars.
1: Hmm.
0: They called people that go to the TLM are just silent spectators. We already talked about this. No, it's anything, but it is silent, yes. But there's power in silence.
1: Oh, yeah.
0: Read Cardinal Seurat's book on mm-hmm. the power of silence. It draws you in. That's the thing that I can't. It's a mystical experience with the Latin Mass, but you're not just sitting there. You are drawn to the foot of the altar, and then you're rising up with the prayers.
1: Yeah.
0: And you can almost see the angels and the saints up above.
1: So you just focus to the front. Not even the face of the priest.
0: Not even the face of the priest. There's almost nothing human there.
1: Yeah, yeah.
0: Everything is oriented toward mm-hmm. devotion to God. All right, so we're not silent spectators in the Latin Mass. That is probably one of the gravest misinformations about the traditional Latin Mass, is that we're just sitting passively and we don't know what's going on.
1: I think what you have to do, though, I know for me that's helpful, you read.
0: Yes. When,
1: so you read together with the priests, and there's plenty of apps where you can read, and I read the English.
0: You read the English,
1: so
0: and then you
1: can understand.
0: You can look over at the Latin too, and after a while
1: usually
0: you
1: Latin and English.
0: Yeah, you start to pick up some of the words, you know. Mm-hmm. The Our Father, the Pater Noster, is pretty commonly known in the in the Latin. I used to know the Creed when I used to go to a Novus Ordo Mass in Latin. It was the only Latin Mass in Oxford at that time. That same church, by the way, they only now do the traditional Latin Mass. So happy to see that. It's an Oratorian church.
1: Oratorian.
0: Let's see, they claim that, they tear Blessed Pope Benedict apart.
1: Blessed.
0: He'll be a saint, I'm sure, as popes are going that way these days. But Pope Benedict the 16th said that, he made these three dispensations for the Latin Mass, really claiming that the Latin Mass is on par with the Novus Ordo in terms of validity and spiritual

0: spiritual effectiveness. We have the ordinary Mass, we have the extraordinary Mass, but they are really two sides of the same rite. That's really what he wanted to say. He also made the very strong claim that the Latin Mass was never abrogated. That was a false claim or a misunderstanding. We can at least go that far to make that claim that it was abrogated. It was never abrogated, never not allowed to be celebrated. So they call him overly optimistic, unwise to do what he did, and he undermined the hermeneutic of continuity. You may not know what that means. You're kind of giving me that expression. What the heck does that mean? But if you know Pope Benedict's writings at all, you'll know that he's a champion for this phrase, the hermeneutic of continuity. What he means by that is that the Church has had a...
1: Going back to the tradition?
0: Yeah, there's a continuity from what we believe and practice now with the practice and the beliefs of the early disciples that they received from Jesus, the deposit of faith.
1: Yeah.
0: Hermeneutic, just a fancy way of saying our understanding of it or the interpretation of it. So there is this understanding that is continuous all throughout time. And so in Pope Benedict's mind, the traditional Latin Mass and the Novus Ordo are part of that historic continuum. They are two paths, side by side, parallel, one ordinary, one extraordinary, but they are on the same path, aiming toward the same end. So that's Pope Benedict. And these authors are saying, well, guess what? He's wrong about that, because there is a rupture between the two masses. That's what they want to claim. And they're also very concerned. They don't say this directly, but this to me spells out their real concern, and that is that they claim in two separate spots, indirectly, that the reason why they're writing this article is because too many people are going to the traditional Latin Mass.
1: Which what is the effect that they're afraid of?
0: Well,
1: what is it that they're afraid of?
0: Well, they're primarily afraid that those that go to the traditional Latin Mass will not like Vatican II and the changes that it brought to the Church.
1: Okay.
0: Yeah.
1: I should say no more.
0: Yeah, I know. Now you know why I got mad. Now you know why I've been fuming.
1: We're not even
0: going to
1: open that one.
0: Yeah, no.
1: Yeah.
0: That these three authors, gotta love them because they are our brothers and sisters, but they want the Church to step into more of a modern mode of expression. And I know these three, they're not in any way claiming, oh, the Church needs to open up to same-sex marriage, for example, or things like that. No, they're not saying that at all. In terms of morality, they're still very...
1: More the liturgy.
0: It's more just that they need to update the Church. You know, we need to have the catchy, charismatic type hymns or songs where we can stand up and maybe we can
1: clap.
0: Is
1: that what they're claiming in that article?
0: Well, they're not claiming that in the article,
1: okay.
0: No.
1: Be careful.
0: I don't think they would. I'm just, because I know one of them is very, very charismatic and spends a lot of time with Protestant charismatic people. And I assume that that's partly where that person is coming from. Okay?
1: We don't know that.
0: No, we do know that.
1: I mean, I don't know if that's what
0: right. So for whatever reason, they haven't made those motives clear, but for whatever reason, they don't want the Church to remember the past. Now, I'll tell you what, I think this raises a very interesting theological question, and you actually highlighted it already.
1: I did.
0: In your infinite wisdom.
1: Oh, no. Sounds like trouble.
0: It probably is.
1: What is
0: No, as you said, the Latin Mass brings you to the foot of Calvary, to the foot of the cross. We're seeing what price Jesus paid for our sins, and we can't escape it. We see that. And we also see how awesome it is to receive him in the Eucharist. We need to be prepared for that.
1: Yeah.
0: We need to be formed into that moment so that we are properly disposed. Okay, these three authors, I just have to assume, because that's not what they say explicitly, that form of Catholicism, with all of its ascetical practices, with its hearkening back to

0: the founding of the traditional orders to the time of the Crusades when men were men and stood up very valiantly for the truth, hearkening back to a much more formal form of worship as opposed to the more informal worship of the charismatic influence. I think that's what that's what sparked this article to a large degree. They see many, many people going back to the focus on the cross, to the need for ascetical practices, to the need for reparation for our sins. Because, mm-hmm. man, I can see the effect of my sins that it had on God.
1: Yeah.
0: Not just on other people, but on God.
1: Well, that also, I think, reflects the modern times. You know, when we were Protestants, we don't think about those things. Calvary, no, you go to church to celebrate resurrection.
0: Yeah.
1: We don't think about, you know, repentance. Repentance, forget it. You know, once you're saved, you're saved. Yeah. That's a completely different one. But I think it's, you know, people don't want to be reminded of the cross.
0: Yeah.
1: It's not a solemn activity, event. Mm. It's celebration.
0: Yeah.
1: It's Easter.
0: Yeah. Yeah, I don't know if these three authors are caught up in that.
1: I'm just saying, I'm talking about the modern times. People just don't want to think about the cross.
0: Yeah, it's very true.
1: Yeah.
0: We can blame the prosperity gospel, which I don't think is a part of this whole discussion at all.
1: Yeah.
0: But the prosperity gospel is one expression of a much larger ethos going on in the culture, in the Catholic culture today.
1: Consumerism and, you know.
0: Comfort.
1: Comfort.
0: Yeah. There is comfort in the Catholic faith. We are promised an eternity of perfect bliss and happiness.
1: But the way there is not comfortable.
0: No, it's a narrow way and very few find it.
1: Yes.
0: As G.K. Chesterton said, it's so perfect. He said, Catholicism in particular has not been tried and found wanting. It's been found hard and not tried. Yeah, and that's true. It is true.
1: Yeah.
0: But, you know, in 1970, 72%, 73% of the Catholic population was in Mass every Sunday. Mm-hmm. They might not have wanted to be there, but they were there. And that had an impact on their self-understanding, right? 17% are there in the pew now. So, yeah, people looking for comfort, well, It didn't bother 72% of the Catholics back in 1970. It was probably quite good for them to be there every Sunday. So I don't know. It's a frustration. But here's the thing I know, too, from the study of church history and from our discussions as lay Dominicans, we've been having this talk quite a bit. Whenever anybody in history, I'm thinking now particularly of the founders of orders like St. Benedict, St. Dominic, St. Bernard of Clairvaux, whenever these leaders raised the bar, right? They put the standard of Catholic orthodoxy really high, much higher than it had been for decades, right? They're always coming into reform, and the reform is to set the standard high. Whenever they did, flocks of young men came to join them because they rose up to that challenge.
1: Yeah.
0: Boy, it makes me mad. Why can't we... can't see that.
1: Well,
0: people
1: think,
0: can't see
1: I
0: that.
1: I guess people think that if you make it easier, people will come.
0: That was what they said at Vatican II. If we can become a little bit more open to the world will want to come in.
1: I think we human beings, we need to be challenged.
0: Yeah.
1: To be challenged to a higher standard, to love.
0: Especially
1: like
0: young men. Young men they want to be called to be heroes.
1: I think they're so bored.
0: Oh,
1: the generation
0: my gosh. That's
1: now.
0: Why they're
1: so
0: playing
1: bored.
0: Video games in the basement.
1: It's not challenging enough.
0: No.
1: Everything is so easy.
0: I just read the other day that in most colleges now, women make up almost 60% of the population. Men, young men, 40%. Men aren't going to college anymore. They have no motivation for life anymore. They're not trying to, you know, make themselves better, improve themselves, contribute to society, do something wonderful with their lives.
1: Because it's so comfortable. You just stay home and play a video game and eat pizza.
0: Yeah.
1: Why? Why bother?
0: Why bother? Why bother? So I don't know. The crisis in the church is very bad and it's getting worse. And we didn't even touch on this new motu proprio from Pope Francis, where he's really trying to shut down the traditional Latin Mass. Let me just say this one thing about that particular motu proprio. It was based on

0: survey that went out to bishops all around the world. The survey went out, the survey came back. No one ever saw the results of that survey, but the Pope pronounced that the survey said that most of all the bishops are raising all kinds of concerns about the Latin Mass, that the majority of bishops are worried that the Latin Mass is leading people astray from the Vatican II reform and from what the Holy Spirit wants to do in the church. That's what they said, the bishops said. Then someone, and I won't mention her name, but she's a well-known journalist, she got a hold of the survey. She published the results of the survey. It was nothing like that. Mm. Yeah, there were some. There were some bishops that said, yeah, the traditionalists in my parish are causing trouble. Vast majority of them said, it's not really a problem. And quite a good minority of them said, it's a very positive thing. Our church is growing. People are taking their faith very seriously. Women are veiling. The marriages are good. The kids are huge. Mm-hmm. So the survey was, I don't know how you want to say it, but it was not read properly. I guess we could say that. Mm-hmm. The results were exaggerated. We could say that in order to justify shutting down the Latin Mass. Yeah. All right. We need to stop it there. We'll have to pick up on the rest of that.
1: Before you get too violent.
0: Oh my gosh. Gets my blood going.
1: Okay, well, let's close in prayer. We pray for the church, pray for unity.
0: Yes.
1: Right.
0: Yes. In the name of the Father, the Son, and the Holy Spirit, God, thank you for the opportunity to share some of these findings and to share the truth and to defend it. We ask you, Lord, that the crisis in the church, you know it all too well. It is your church, it's not ours. There's not a whole lot we can do to end this crisis other than pray. So we come to you right now, God, as a community. We ask you to overcome these horrible divisions between us. Let the true worship that is owed to God come forward and let it be reinstated back in the church. And let the church just grow to the fullest it's ever been, and let it be that true light on top of the hill. Let it form and shape the rest of culture, the rest of the world, as it ought to, because that's why you designed it. That's what you designed it to do. So we ask all of this in the name of our beloved Savior through the Immaculate Heart of Mary, and we ask for God's blessing upon all that are watching. In the name of the Father, the Son, and the Holy Spirit. Amen.
1: Amen. Well, thank you for being with us, and if you want to find out more, I know there's a movie that you can watch. Remember? The Mass of the Ages.
0: Yeah, they can contact us through email. Or stop us in the street if you're here in town.
1: I don't know where you find it. There's a movie out, documentary, The Mass of the Ages.
0: If you just Google Mass of the Ages, there are two videos out now.
1: Learn more.
0: And that's a very good one. Okay. Yeah, the second one, I think, is even better than the first one.
1: Well, thank you for watching. We'll see you next week.
0: God bless.

life in abundance. Wednesday of the fifth week of Lent. Jesus speaks to us in the Gospel, saying, in quotes, "I am the resurrection and the life. He who believes in me, though he die, yet shall he live. And whoever lives and believes in me shall never die." And that's from John chapter 11, verse 25. "I am the resurrection. To drink from the source of life is to enter into communion with this infinite love, which is the source of life. In encountering Christ, we enter into contact, indeed into communion, with life itself. We have already crossed the threshold of death, because beyond biological life, we are in touch

church fathers have called the Eucharist, in quotes, a drug of immortality, end quote. And so it is. For in the Eucharist, we come into contact, indeed, we enter into communion with the risen body of Christ. We enter the space of life already raised, eternal life. Let us enter into communion with this body, which is enlivened by immortal life, and thus, from this moment and forever, we will dwell in the space of life itself. In this way, the gospel is also a profound interpretation of what the Eucharist is, and it invites us to live truly in the Eucharist, to be able thus to be transformed into the communion of love. This is true life. In John's gospel, the Lord says, in quotes, "I came that they may have life and have it abundantly," end quote. Life in abundance is not as some think, to consume everything, to have all, to be able to do all that one wants. In that case, we would live for inanimate things. We would live for death. Life in abundance means being in communion with true life, with infinite love. It is in this way that we truly enter into the abundance of life and also become messengers of life for others. On their return, prisoners of war who had been in Russia for 10 years or more, exposed to cold and hunger, have said, in quotes, "I was able to survive because I knew I was expected. I knew that people were looking forward to my arrival, that I was necessary and awaited," end quote. This love that awaited them was the effective medicine of life against all ills. In reality, we are all awaited. The Lord waits for us. Not only does he wait for us, he is present and stretches out his hand to us. Let us take the Lord's hand and pray to him to grant that we may truly live the abundance of life, and thus also be able to communicate true life to our contemporaries. Life in abundance. Amen.

Today we had the grand privilege to have the torch of peace with us in the Holy Mass, and it was a big gift for us, especially to begin the year with the torch of peace, showing how important is peace for each one of us, how much we all need peace, not only in our own lives, but also peace in the society, peace in the world. And everyone is looking for peace. Everyone wants peace. Everyone desires peace. But however, peace always goes running away from us. And that is why it is very beautiful for us to know that peace is in our reach. We can all have peace. Yes, peace we get when everything is in order. Our own life and our lives being in order will have the society in order. And when the society is in order, the world will be in order. What God wants from us through this

0: torch of peace is to grow closer to Him, because true peace always comes from God. And this is exactly what the Blessed Virgin Mary said in Fatima. She said, if you want peace, pray the rosary, pray the Holy Rosary. Yes, peace is in our reach, peace is in your reach, and we can get peace. We have to place ourselves in order with God, and there peace begins entering into our hearts, into our minds, into our souls, and into the world. Thank you so much, and God bless.
1: El mundo camina hacia el reino de María. Tú eres, oh reina de gloria, la certeza de la victoria.

Yes, we've come for the Eucharistic adoration. We've come also for the pilgrimage over here for the Eucharistic adoration. But we do come frequently for adoration. I feel as though God is calling us here. He wants us to be part of all the Eucharistic adoration, and He wants us to be, as much as we can, a witness for His love here in America.

0: The role God plays in our lives is that he's given us this life. He gives us his love. He gives us his mercy. And he wants us to be with him forever. And this is one way of that he's showing us his love and his mercy. An anchor in our life. He's given us everything. He's given us the breath. Each day, he opens up our eyes in the morning. He gives us everything. And if this is what we can do to be a witness for him in this world, I hope he will help us to do this.
1: Dear children, once again today I give thanks to the Almighty for being with you and for being able to guide you toward the God of love and peace. The ideologies that destroy you and your spiritual life are fleeting. I call you, little children, return to God, because with God you have a future and eternal life. Thank you for having responded to my call.

0: Dear viewers, both ladies and gentlemen, let's take another step forward in our exploration of the Bible to look for the significant female characters that are presented. We had read about the conquest of Jericho in the book of Joshua. The figure of Rahab is the only female character who has. She appears in that book, and now we turn the pages once again and arrive at another of the historical books, the one called the Book of Judges. We will explain why. After the conquest of Jericho, then, once the people of Israel as a whole had entered the territory of that land promised by God, what we can today call Palestine or the State of Israel. Or we can call it the Holy Land, but they entered it, having crossed the Jordan, they entered the Promised Land. At this point, the people begin to spread out. They start conquering cities and regions, just as God had promised them. That land had been promised to them by God, so they took it bit by bit.
1: However, it must be remembered that the land was not deserted. It was not uninhabited. It was inhabited by other peoples. There were other cities. In fact, God had even told them, "You will live in cities you did not build. Others built them and you will take them over."
0: And indeed, this journey of conquest begins, but we must not think that it was a kind of total war with conquest, so to speak, like a blitzkrieg or a slow war of conquest, taking one city after another and the whole territory. It was a conquest, as we would say, like a leopard's skin, meaning that the Hebrews settled among the other peoples and gradually occupied some cities, took over certain regions, but the other peoples were not always completely driven out. Rather, they somehow settled in as well. Here are them, here are us. So, there was a different kind of presence alongside these peoples, who were themselves diverse, generally Canaanites, generally Philistines, people belonging to different nations, with different cultures and different gods. And so, the region we're talking about is a rugged one, with mountains, valleys, hills, so there was a great variety of landscapes and also a great variety of dwellings. Here there is this city, and in this city there is a leader who holds the title of king, a king of a large village, a king of a small region. There was no nation state. We shouldn't think of our modern states. When we think of a king, we think of the Queen of England. The king was the leader of a large city or even just a large village. And the Hebrews, little by little, advanced and conquered one city, then another region, settling one tribe after another. They had divided the territory into various sectors, and so each tribe had chosen its own portion. We go this way, you go that way. To conquer, we help each other out. Then, each to their own home, and so on. Among other things, in the struggle they fought, because naturally there was no willingness from the other peoples. The will to leave them be was not there. It wasn't as if the Hebrews arrived and people said, "Please, make yourselves at home, treat this as your own house." There were struggles, battles to be fought, and there was always this idea that the God of Israel was a God.

0: powerful, but in the perception of others who had that idea, as we discussed last time, a god for every people, a god for every tribe, they would say. But that's a god who works in the hills. He doesn't work in the plains, so let's attack them in the plains. This idea of a god who is, let's say, partial, limited, was something that, in the polytheistic world of that time, was still considered normal. So, the Jews advance. What happens then?
1: There are these lived moments of conquest, but there are also moments.
0: A bit sad, in a way, moments in which the Jews are not. Instead of conquering, they are conquered, and so they live under the oppression of neighboring peoples, who are better organized and more powerful. In the writing of the book of Judges, there is a phrase that comes up from time to time. Look, I'll read it.
1: The first time is in chapter 2, verse 11. The Israelites did what was evil in the eyes of the Lord and served the Baals. So, they are shown as no longer faithful. Thank you.
0: Not the God of Israel, but serving the gods of other peoples. They abandoned the Lord, the God of their fathers, who had brought them out of the land of Egypt. And they followed other gods among those of the surrounding peoples. They bowed down before them and provoked the Lord. They abandoned the Lord and served Baal and the Ashtoreths. The Ashtoreths were goddesses, ambiguous female figures of love and prostitution. Then the Lord's anger was kindled against Israel, and he handed them over to plunderers who plundered them. So, we see this ongoing dynamic in the book of Judges and also in other historical books. God protects his people, but if the people abandon him, then the people's abandonment of their God leads, as a consequence, to slavery. Into the hands of other peoples. And so the people of Israel, who entered the promised land led by Joshua, find themselves without a fixed leader. You see what happened. Moses had an extremely difficult life. He always faced opposition and hardships, yet he managed to finally bring the people, after those long 40 years, to the threshold of the land that the Lord had promised. Joshua was much more fortunate, perhaps we could say more skillful, but as the general of his people, as their leader, he never encountered opposition. The people followed him. They entered, conquered Jericho, and began to expand, dividing the different sectors of the land, chosen to be conquered, each in their own sector. And so Joshua dies. There is no one left as leader. The idea is, God is your leader. But you know that in an emergency, it is still necessary to have someone to guide, to take the initiative.
1: And so, in times of difficulty, certain people are identified who are called judges.
0: Both because they judged, that is, they administered justice for the people of Israel, and because it is a title that means they were leaders, not princes. Not kings, but judges. So I would say it's a title that rather recalls a comprehensive, democratic administration carried out in the name of the Lord and bringing the word of the Lord to those who were to follow. And so we have the names of judges that we know well. You see, Gideon. He is the one who, with his trumpets and his torches, frightened the enemies. The other, even more famous, is Samson, the man of marvelous strength, who lived such a difficult life, but also a contradictory one, of faithfulness and unfaithfulness to the Lord. We will talk about him in due course because he was involved with a woman, the famous Delilah. Now we have some. Indication. And today we will talk about two women who appear together in the same episode. One is the judge, because in this case the judge is a woman and her name is Deborah. Deborah, with this lovely name,

because it's a name still used today and its original meaning is B. Now, we don't know if it was a name that indicated her tribe, her belonging, or if it was a name given to her personally, but in any case, Deborah. She was a judge in Israel, and the Bible tells us that she sat under the palm tree. So, a specific place where she would receive the Israelites who needed justice to be administered, and she would give her rulings. The other woman we will talk about is Jael, a foreigner, but she becomes the main protagonist of this episode, a bloody episode, a cruel episode, yet one that played an important role in the history of the people.

0: Deborah, judge of Israel, who dispenses justice under the palm tree, is what chapter 4 of the book of Judges tells us. This scene of the woman under the palm tree is quite interesting. Because, for example, in Africa, the elders who administer justice always do so under a tree. It seems there's something about that. Does it evoke a sense of security or justice? I don't know, but in fact it's an image I remember as well. So let's think of Deborah, who is under the tree, under this palm. The Israelites go to her and draw on her wisdom. She speaks to the people on behalf of God. Now, the situation at this moment is as follows, that. And once again it is said, the Israelites went back to doing what was evil in the eyes of the Lord. And for 20 years they were enslaved by Jabin, king of Canaan, who reigned in Hazor. Hazor is a place we still know today. It is a fortress from which Jabin could control the whole valley where the others were. And so, here we have this period of oppression, and we know that this king, who harshly oppressed the Israelites, was also very powerful because he had extremely strong military equipment. With an army of 900 iron chariots, probably, when we hear about iron chariots, it doesn't mean that they were made entirely of metal, but rather of wood, at least reinforced with iron. That's how some ancient remains have been found. Now Deborah receives inspiration from the Lord and calls Barak, son of Abinoam, who was somewhat the leader, the general of the groups of Jewish warriors. And she says, "Look, this is the situation. The Lord wants there to be a battle against Jabin. We must set out. We must go to war." And Barak is willing. He listens to the word of God. He feels that the Lord wants to help them because they have returned to faithfulness to him. And so he says, "I'll go, but you have to come with me. If you, Deborah, don't come, I don't feel up to going alone." She said, "Fine, I'll come, but know this. One thing, the glory of this day will belong neither to you nor to me, but to a woman, another woman," and so begins the war, these battles that are described. We are in chapter 4, from verse 12 onwards. There is a description of what happened. King Jabin has a general named Sisera. Sisera was informed that Barak had gone up Mount Tabor. Here you hear another name we know, because even today Mount Tabor is the place where the Lord Jesus was transfigured. So Sisera gathered all his chariots, 900 iron chariots. Just look at how many there are. It's a lot. Iron chariots, in fact, means these reinforced chariots, the tanks of that time, which were always driven by a charioteer and carried a soldier with them. At the back was someone skilled at throwing spears while the chariot was moving, pulled not by horses, but by mules or donkeys. Imagine that facing them were soldiers who had neither armor nor many weapons. Because the Hebrews lacked these things, they didn't know how to work with them, metal, so there were some very big limitations, 900 chariots. Armed chariots, iron chariots, they were an incredible force. Only with God's protection could anything be done. And so Deborah said to Barak, "Get up, for this is the day when the Lord has delivered Sisera into your hands. Has not the Lord gone out before you? Look, God is leading the people." Then Barak came down from Mount Tabor, followed by 10,000 men, so it was a significant army. The Lord defeated Sisera with all his chariots and all his army before Barak. We don't know what strategy was used for this battle, but it was the Lord who brought about the victory. You see, it doesn't say Barak with the Lord's help. No, no, no. The Lord defeated Sisera with all his chariots. Sisera got down from his chariot and fled on foot. Barak pursued the chariots and the army as far as that place, and so on.
1: Sisera's army fell by the sword. And here the second person comes into play, Jael, of whom we know she was not a Hebrew. In fact, she was the wife of
0: Heber the Kenite. She was allied with King Jabin, so a woman who not only did not belong to the Hebrew people, but was actually an ally of King Jabin, the one who now was defeated, not personally, but through his army. About Jael, I don't know if you remember, when we were at school there was a poem by Manzoni, March, 1921, 1821, and it said what, in the hand of the manly Jael, placed the mallet and guided the blow. So, a strong woman, a courageous woman, a woman. I'd say, quite a unique one. The episode is told with a series of details that are worth looking at. And the story is here, we're still in the chapter. Fourth, from verse 17 to 22. Meanwhile, Sisera had fled on foot towards the land of Jael, wife of Heber, the Kenite, because there was peace between Jabin,

0: king of Hazor, and the house of Heber the Kenite. Jael went out to meet Sisera. Here is Sisera, running, escaping. He is a defeated general, and he is trying to save himself. Jael went out to meet Sisera and said, "My lord, stay with me, do not be afraid." So it is she who takes the initiative. She invites him. She invites him into her tent, thus making him her guest. Let us think about what was, and should still be today, the law of hospitality. I invite someone inside, into my house, into my tent. So I am, in some way, obliged to treat him well, to protect him. He went into her tent, and she covered him with a blanket. He said to her, "Give me a little water to drink, for I am thirsty, you can imagine." After a battle, he was certainly thirsty. She opened the skin of milk, gave him something to drink, and then covered him up again. He said to her, "Stand at the entrance of the tent. If anyone comes and asks you, 'Is there a man here?' you shall say, 'No one.'" But Jael acts differently.
1: Then Jael, the wife of Heber, took a tent peg, grasped the hammer, came quietly up to him, and drove the peg into his temple to make it go through. Into the ground. He was fast asleep and exhausted, so he died.
0: And look, Barak, the general of the Hebrews, arrives and proud Jael calls him and says, "Look, I'll show you the person you were looking for." And she shows him the corpse of Sisera, dead with the tent peg in his temple. There you have it. It's a very cruel episode. And it's an episode that makes us reflect, because once again there's a violation of a duty of honesty. In this case, it's the violation of the law, of hospitality, and also of the alliance. But once again, salvation comes to the people of Israel through a woman, but a foreign woman, just as happened with Rahab, just as happened with the daughter of Pharaoh, just as happened with the two Egyptian midwives. In God's plan, women always have a place.

said that she sang it together with Barak. I don't know whether they performed a duet or if it was a collection of expressions. Put together, what we do know is this, that this song in the fifth chapter is one of the oldest texts in the Bible. From the style in which it was written, it's clear that there is a memory of ancient texts, so with an archaic language, which suggests something that has been handed down over time. For the memory of the people of Israel, to remember its glories. Now, it is a song of praise to God, although it must be said, by comparison, that there is more praise for Deborah than for the Lord. However, God is indicated as the one who leads his people, the one who takes the initiative. In fact, it is the Lord who goes forth. It speaks of God, as if he were leading an army, the head of an army. So he goes out to battle and then... Deborah enters the scene, and Deborah is there to act as a mother. In Israel, this is the title she is given. It is not said that she was a judge in Israel, but a mother in Israel. You see the maternal figure. It's important to have this strong presence of this woman who becomes, in a way, the one who interprets power, but not through the dominance of someone who commands, rather as someone who supports. You see, it speaks of the desolation in which the people lived. All power had ceased. It had ceased in Israel until I, Deborah, arose. Until I arose as a mother in Israel. So then, new gods were preferred. And so war was at the gates, the Lord had been abandoned, the people sought other gods. And so there is war, there is oppression. But then, thanks to Deborah's intervention, there is this battle that takes place, and it is a battle that leads to victory. So, there is the liberation of the people of Israel. In the description of how the people react, there is something that is described very well from a poetic point of view, but it also makes one think of a political consequence, because it talks about the various tribes. And it mentions those who immediately agreed to join the fighters, those who hesitated, and those who remained indifferent. What does this tell us? That the people of Israel were not a completely united people, but the various tribes had, in some way, become separated. From time to time, neighbors would help each other, but there were also those who stayed a bit on the sidelines. Here is this variety of attitudes in the face of danger, which referred to just one region. You heard, we were talking about Azer, we were talking about Mount Tabor, so we're talking about a region that today is Galilee. It concerned those who were in that area, it didn't concern the others, also because of the difficulty of communications. Other parts of the people of Israel did not get involved, but the song of Deborah has two passages that are at the same time beautiful, cruel, and could even be moving. And it is something very beautiful. I would say there is also some poetic art here. The first part one want to highlight for you is the description of Jael, who intervenes and kills Sisera. It is described in a very powerful way, but I would say with a beauty of description that is truly admirable. Listen, blessed among women is Jael, the wife of Heber the Kenite. So you see, it is emphasized she is a woman, she is not one of ours, she is not a Hebrew. Blessed among the women of the tent. So, she was a woman belonging to a nomadic people,
not yet living in a city.

city, but in a tent, the very tent in which she killed Sisera. Water, he asked her, for Sisera's name is not even mentioned yet. Simply, this happens, someone asks for water. Water, he asked her for, milk, she gave him. In a princely bowl, she offered cream. So, here we see a truly generous welcome. But then, something else follows. She reached out her hand for the tent peg and her right hand for a workman's hammer. And she struck Sisera, she struck his head, she shattered and pierced his temple. Cruel, but what follows is even more striking. At her feet he writhed, fell, and lay still. At her feet he writhed, he fell. Where he writhed, there he fell, finished. It seems as if you can see the convulsions of the dying man, his final spasms, and then he lies dead. Here, I would say, there is a certain satisfaction in this cruelty. Clearly, one only sees the glory of the one who managed to win, with little sympathy for the one who died. What follows is, once again, a detail of great poetry, of subtle intuition. But what moves us, from an emotional point of view, is whether it was for the writer or for the singer. This song was only a way to heighten the sense of cruelty and victory over the defeated. Because Deborah, as she sings, imagines what is happening meanwhile at Sisera's home. Sisera has gone off to battle, leaving his mother at home, and his mother is worried because the day is drawing to a close, and still her son has not returned. And so, here is what she says. We are at verse 28, up to verse 30. Through the window, Sisera's mother looks out and laments behind the lattice. Let us imagine this eastern world, the women in the remote, hidden part of the house, behind the lattices. But she looks out and wonders why his chariot is slow to arrive, why his chariots are moving so sluggishly. She is used to her son returning from battle, always victorious and happy. Why not yet? And there are those who answer her. The wisest among her princesses reply. And she too repeats to herself, there you have it, the mother who deludes herself, thinking it must be something else. Of course, they found some loot. They're dividing the spoils, one girl, two girls for each man, a haul of colorful garments for Sisera, a haul of embroidered colorful garments, a colorful garment with double embroidery, that's the prize for my neck. So here is the illusion the mother tries to create for herself. Sisera is just delayed because he's gathering spoils. There's even a gift for me, something beautiful. And the song doesn't say, instead, something different has happened. It doesn't say that, but it ends with a phrase that is chilling, yet at the same time makes us understand why these things were written. In verse 31, the last one, it says, so may all your enemies perish, O Lord, but may those who love you be like the sun. When it rises in all its splendor. And here the song of Deborah ends. And the author concludes with a final, historical reflection. Then the land was at peace for 40 years.

After telling the story of these two women, Deborah and Jael, I think it is especially useful to reflect thoughtfully on the figure of Jael, break time equals 0.5s/, and on what she did. Let's say Jael, a foreigner, a woman who certainly, as we've seen, is strong and energetic. But there is also something questionable, because she betrays hospitality, she also betrays the alliance her husband had with King Jabin, because she turns against the general of the allied king. So, a questionable woman who does something that we would say is morally unacceptable. Yet someone who has a providential role in the salvation of the people. Because it is she who, through the killing of Sisera, ensures that the defeated army will no longer impose its will on the people of Israel. So, let us try to understand what the historical narrative gives us. But when a narrative comes to us as part of the Bible, therefore as the Word of God, it always contains a lesson. A lesson that we must somehow listen to, grasp, and understand. Sisera is this man whom we see only as the general, but a very powerful one of oppression. Here, we see him as the embodiment of evil and, in some way, we could even say the embodiment of the devil, someone who is wicked, who does things he shouldn't do, who oppresses the people chosen by the Lord. And so he represents its presence. He represents the temptation towards evil. And we know that temptation, any temptation, should not be indulged, welcomed, or entertained, but we must reject it immediately. So, if Sisera is evil, and he is evil for the Jewish people in history, and he is in the image it gives us, we must understand that we should appreciate the way Jael reacted. If that is evil, if that is temptation, there is no way to come to terms with it, but we must reject that evil immediately. So the necessary response is to take up Jael's tent peg and mallet, and to drive in, to kill the temptation straight away. So a firm no from us is the only response we can give to a temptation that presents itself. In the story we have just read and listened to, it was about the freedom of an entire people. So it was a greater good than what the life of a single person could be. Now it is ours when we talk about the temptation to sin is our freedom to love the Lord, so temptation, the suggestion to do something wrong, must be rejected immediately. Now, another thing we can see, we have read in some parts. This Song of Deborah, a beautiful song. Unique, interesting. It is this title that Deborah gave herself, Mother in Israel. And when we hear the title of Mother in the Bible, we immediately think of the one who is the mother of God and our mother, that is, we think of Mary. So it's worth making a small comparison, not that there is a comparison in style, between the Song of Deborah and the Song of Mary, the Magnificat, however, there is in fact a closeness. Here we have what is said, on one side we have the mother of Israel, on the other we have the mother of the Lord, who then becomes our mother, the mother of the church. So then, it's worth it to take a look, to compare the two people who sing. After all, both sing about what they have done, and while Deborah praises herself a lot, Mary speaks of herself as the handmaid, the servant of the Lord. And she sees the great deeds of God, but attributes them to the Lord. She does not praise herself for what God has done. She says, great things the Almighty has done for me. So the glory belongs only to God. Great is his name. Here, there is a very big,
obvious difference. Naturally, this comparison is not meant to judge. And it's not to say that Deborah somehow becomes a woman less worthy of esteem. It's simply to understand what a great journey humanity has made. And what a great journey God's plan has also made. So, just think, here we have a parallel between two women, both called to serve the Lord in a mission that is, in some way, universal. The salvation of the people, the salvation of the whole world. Well, it's wonderful to see Mary's greatness even in comparison to other women who, like her, have served the Lord. Grateful to God, who in time, at the right time, gave us a mother far greater, far holier than many other women, who were also present on the path of salvation and helped this story take important steps forward. So, thanks be to God for Deborah, thanks be to God for her deeds, for the liberation of the people, but even more thanks be to God for the holiness of Mary, our mother, the Mother of God, and a model and example for each one of us.

like we are in the first week of Lent, and we are praying for peace. Peace that we always need, the peace. But the peace, if we don't return to God that the way the Lenten season asks us to do, return to God, and we will do understand this peace that we are praying for, that we are sharing for, it is from within us, and it can come from only with God, with our relationship with Jesus. He is the source of peace. So now, in this Lenten season that we are asking to return to God, let us try that our idea, our words, our actions can flourishing from our hearts, and that bring peace in everything that we are doing. We take everyone, we will share, we will see, we will pray for peace, that we can have peace. Peace, first of all, within us, with us, and when we are in peace with us, we can be in peace with others, with the church, with the society, and work for peace. Peace to each one of you.

Hello and thank you for watching. We'd like to take a moment to inform you of Maria Vision's mission and how you can be a part of it. Maria Vision USA is a Catholic multimedia digital network that broadcasts live shows to the hearts of Jesus, Mary, and Joseph of all families and youth in the world. We broadcast live Holy Mass, Adoration, and the Rosary, and many other programs that support and defend teachings of the Catholic Church. During these programs, you call us live to give us prayer requests, and we ensure these intentions will be prayed for here at Maria Vision, as well as various convents and monasteries whom we send these prayer petitions to. In order for all of this to be possible, it is viewers like you that have the opportunity to help us in our mission to save souls. By donating to Maria Vision USA, you join viewers like Jan who have sowed a seed into Maria Vision.

thought, well, as a returning Catholic, it's a great opportunity for me to be here today. I've just recently got reacquainted with the faith, and this is an excellent opportunity to come down, see a beautiful church, and walk in a procession, and just really work my faith.

I've been following it online, and since I'm local to the area, this is the closest they were coming, and so I made the trip down tonight to walk the procession, and also just, like I said, to see the church and to experience it. Really, all the blessings that he's seen fit to bestow upon me. Basically, I've had a very blessed life, and I want to show my appreciation.

Dear children, in this time, as you celebrate All Saints' Day, ask for their intercession and prayers so that, in communion with them, you may find peace. May the saints be your intercessors and examples to follow, so that you may live in holiness. I am with you, and I intercede before God for each one of you. Thank you for having responded to my call.

0: pray for the salvation of this country and the salvation of the world. And you can trust Jesus and Mary.
1: The Holy Rosary, in the name of the Father, and of the Son, and of the Holy Spirit. Amen. Amen. Today we offer the Rosary to the Blessed Mother and her intentions, for the intentions we have in our hearts, for all the souls in purgatory, and for the end of abortion throughout the world. We also pray and offer this Rosary for all those who call our Maria Vision prayer line. I believe in God the Father Almighty, Creator of heaven and earth, and in Jesus Christ, His only Son, our Lord, who was conceived by the Holy Spirit, born of the Virgin Mary, suffered under Pontius Pilate, was crucified, died, and was buried. He descended into hell. The third day He rose again from the dead. He ascended into heaven and sits at the right hand of God the Father Almighty. He shall come again to judge the living and the dead. I believe in the Holy Spirit, the Holy Catholic Church, the communion of saints, the forgiveness of sins, the resurrection of the body, and life everlasting. Amen. Amen. Our Father, who art in heaven, hallowed be thy name. Thy kingdom come, thy will be done, on earth as it is in heaven.
2: Give us this day our daily bread, and forgive us our trespasses, as we forgive those who trespass against us. And lead us not into temptation, but deliver us from evil. Amen.
1: Hail Mary, full of grace, the Lord is with thee. Blessed art thou among women, and blessed is the fruit of thy womb, Jesus.
2: Holy Mary, Mother of God,

0: Pray for us sinners, now and at the hour of our death. Amen.
1: Hail Mary, full of grace, the Lord is with thee. Blessed art thou among women, and blessed is the fruit of thy womb, Jesus.
0: Holy Mary, Mother of God, pray for us sinners, now and at the hour of our death. Amen.
1: Hail Mary, full of grace, the Lord is with thee. Blessed art thou among women, and blessed is the fruit of thy womb, Jesus.
0: Holy Mary, Mother of God, pray for us sinners, now and at the hour of our death. Amen.
1: Glory be to the Father, and to the Son, and to the Holy Spirit.
0: As it was in the beginning, is now, and ever shall be, world without end. Amen.
1: The first luminous mystery, the baptism of Jesus. After Jesus was baptized, the heavens were opened for him, and he saw the Spirit of God descending like a dove and coming upon him. And a voice came from the heavens saying, "This is my beloved Son, with whom I am well pleased." The fruit of the mystery, openness to the Holy Spirit. Natalie is asking prayers for Elizabeth to not have cancer, as her upcoming test is coming up, that the results may come in negative, and for sparkle to heal in her eyes. Federico is asking prayers for a 3-year-old boy who is in need of healing, that the Lord may be with him and guide him and be with his family. Patricia is asking prayers for all the people in the world, that the Lord may be with them always and forever. Our Father, who art in heaven, hallowed be thy name. Thy kingdom come, thy will be done on earth as it is in heaven.
0: Give us this day our daily bread, and forgive us our trespasses, as we forgive those who trespass against us. And lead us not into temptation, but deliver us from evil. Amen.
1: Hail Mary, full of grace, the Lord is with thee. Blessed art thou among women, and blessed is the fruit of thy womb, Jesus.
0: Holy Mary, Mother of God, pray for us sinners, now and at the hour of our death. Amen.
1: Hail Mary, full of grace, the Lord is with thee. Blessed art thou among women, and blessed is the fruit of thy womb, Jesus.
0: Holy Mary, Mother of God, pray for us sinners, now and at the hour of our death. Amen.
1: Hail Mary, full of grace, the Lord is with thee. Blessed art thou among women, and blessed is the fruit of thy womb, Jesus.
0: Holy Mary, Mother of God, pray for us sinners, now and at the hour of our death. Amen.
1: Hail Mary, full of grace, the Lord is with thee. Blessed art thou among women, and blessed is the fruit of thy womb, Jesus.
0: Holy Mary, Mother of God, pray for us sinners, now and at the hour of our death. Amen.
1: Hail Mary, full of grace, the Lord is with thee. Blessed art thou among women, and blessed is the fruit of thy womb, Jesus.
0: Holy Mary, Mother of God, pray for us sinners, now and at the hour of our death. Amen.
1: Hail Mary, full of grace, the Lord is with thee. Blessed art thou among women, and blessed is the fruit of thy womb, Jesus.
0: Holy Mary, Mother of God, pray for us sinners, now and at the hour of our death. Amen.
1: Hail Mary, full of grace, the Lord is with thee. Blessed art thou among women, and blessed is the fruit of thy womb, Jesus.
0: Holy Mary, Mother of God, pray for us sinners, now and at the hour of our death. Amen.
1: Hail Mary, full of grace, the Lord is with thee. Blessed art thou among women, and blessed is the fruit of thy womb, Jesus.
0: Holy Mary, Mother of God, pray for us sinners, now and at the hour of our death. Amen.
1: Hail Mary, full of grace, the Lord is with thee. Blessed art thou among women, and blessed is the fruit of thy womb, Jesus.
0: Holy Mary, Mother of God, pray for us sinners, now and at the hour of our death. Amen.
1: Hail Mary, full of grace, the Lord is with thee. Blessed art thou among women, and blessed is the fruit of thy womb, Jesus.
0: Holy Mary, Mother of God, pray for us sinners, now and at the hour of our death. Amen.
1: Glory be to the Father, and to the Son, and to the Holy Spirit.
0: As it was in the beginning, is now, and ever shall be, world without end. Amen.
1: O my Jesus, forgive us our sins, save us from the fires of hell. Lead all souls to heaven, especially those in most need of thy mercy. Sacred Heart of Jesus,
0: have mercy on us.
1: Immaculate Heart of Mary,
0: pray for us.
1: Saint Joseph,
0: increase our faith.

0: The second luminous mystery, the wedding feast at Cana. His mother said to the servers, "Do whatever he tells you." Jesus told them, "Fill the jars with water." So they filled the jars to the brim. The fruit of the mystery, to Jesus through Mary. Tide is asking prayers for her son, Edward, for his battle against alcoholism, for the Lord to send someone to help her and her son. John is asking prayers for the Bryan's family. Our Father, who art in heaven, hallowed be thy name. Thy kingdom come, thy will be done, on earth as it is in heaven.
1: Give us this day our daily bread, and forgive us our trespasses, as we forgive those who trespass against us. And lead us not into temptation, but deliver us from evil. Amen.
0: Hail Mary, full of grace, the Lord is with thee. Blessed art thou among women, and blessed is the fruit of thy womb, Jesus.
1: Holy Mary, Mother of God, pray for us sinners, now and at the hour of our death. Amen.
0: Hail Mary, full of grace, the Lord is with thee. Blessed art thou among women, and blessed is the fruit of thy womb, Jesus.
1: Holy Mary, Mother of God, pray for us sinners, now and at the hour of our death. Amen.
0: Hail Mary, full of grace, the Lord is with thee. Blessed art thou among women, and blessed is the fruit of thy womb, Jesus.
1: Holy Mary, Mother of God, pray for us sinners, now and at the hour of our death. Amen.
0: Hail Mary, full of grace, the Lord is with thee. Blessed art thou among women, and blessed is the fruit of thy womb, Jesus.
1: Holy Mary, Mother of God, pray for us sinners, now and at the hour of our death. Amen.
0: Hail Mary, full of grace, the Lord is with thee. Blessed art thou among women, and blessed is the fruit of thy womb, Jesus.
1: Holy Mary, Mother of God, pray for us sinners, now and at the hour of our death. Amen.
0: Hail Mary, full of grace, the Lord is with thee. Blessed art thou among women, and blessed is the fruit of thy womb, Jesus.
1: Holy Mary, Mother of God, pray for us sinners, now and at the hour of our death. Amen.
0: Hail Mary, full of grace, the Lord is with thee. Blessed art thou among women, and blessed is the fruit of thy womb, Jesus.
1: Holy Mary, Mother of God, pray for us sinners, now and at the hour of our death. Amen.
0: Hail Mary, full of grace, the Lord is with thee. Blessed art thou among women, and blessed is the fruit of thy womb, Jesus.
1: Holy Mary, Mother of God, pray for us sinners, now and at the hour of our death. Amen.
0: Hail Mary, full of grace, the Lord is with thee. Blessed art thou among women, and blessed is the fruit of thy womb, Jesus.
1: Holy Mary, Mother of God, pray for us sinners, now and at the hour of our death. Amen.
0: Hail Mary, full of grace, the Lord is with thee. Blessed art thou among women, and blessed is the fruit of thy womb, Jesus.
1: Holy Mary, Mother of God, pray for us sinners, now and at the hour of our death. Amen.
0: Glory be to the Father, and to the Son, and to the Holy Spirit.
1: As it was in the beginning, is now, and ever shall be, world without end. Amen.
0: O my Jesus, forgive us our sins, save us from the fires of hell. Lead all souls to heaven, especially those in most need of thy mercy. Sacred Heart of Jesus,
1: have mercy on us.
0: Immaculate Heart of Mary,
1: pray for us.
0: Saint Joseph,
1: increase our faith.

The third luminous mystery, proclaiming the kingdom. As you go, make this proclamation: the kingdom of heaven is at hand. Cure the sick, raise the dead, cleanse lepers, drive out demons. Without cost, you have received. Without cost, you are to give. The fruit of the mystery, repentance and trust in God. Johanna is asking prayers for Christoph to get his life in order and to have healing on his knees. 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

0: Robert, who has PTSD, and for Joan's back to heal. Our Father, who art in heaven, hallowed be thy name. Thy kingdom come, thy will be done on earth as it is in heaven.
1: Give us this day our daily bread, and forgive us our trespasses, as we forgive those who trespass against us. And lead us not into temptation, but deliver us from evil. Amen.
0: Hail Mary, full of grace, the Lord is with thee. Blessed art thou among women, and blessed is the fruit of thy womb, Jesus.
1: Holy Mary, Mother of God, pray for us sinners, now and at the hour of our death. Amen.
0: Hail Mary, full of grace, the Lord is with thee. Blessed art thou among women, and blessed is the fruit of thy womb, Jesus.
1: Holy Mary, Mother of God, pray for us sinners, now and at the hour of our death. Amen.
0: Hail Mary, full of grace, the Lord is with thee. Blessed art thou among women, and blessed is the fruit of thy womb, Jesus.
1: Holy Mary, Mother of God, pray for us sinners, now and at the hour of our death. Amen.
0: Hail Mary, full of grace, the Lord is with thee. Blessed art thou among women, and blessed is the fruit of thy womb, Jesus.
1: Holy Mary, Mother of God, pray for us sinners, now and at the hour of our death. Amen.
0: Hail Mary, full of grace, the Lord is with thee. Blessed art thou among women, and blessed is the fruit of thy womb, Jesus.
1: Holy Mary, Mother of God, pray for us sinners, now and at the hour of our death. Amen.
0: Hail Mary, full of grace, the Lord is with thee. Blessed art thou among women, and blessed is the fruit of thy womb, Jesus.
1: Holy Mary, Mother of God, pray for us sinners, now and at the hour of our death. Amen.
0: Hail Mary, full of grace, the Lord is with thee. Blessed art thou among women, and blessed is the fruit of thy womb, Jesus.
1: Holy Mary, Mother of God, pray for us sinners, now and at the hour of our death. Amen.
0: Hail Mary, full of grace, the Lord is with thee. Blessed art thou among women, and blessed is the fruit of thy womb, Jesus.
1: Holy Mary, Mother of God, pray for us sinners, now and at the hour of our death. Amen.
0: Hail Mary, full of grace, the Lord is with thee. Blessed art thou among women, and blessed is the fruit of thy womb, Jesus.
1: Holy Mary, Mother of God, pray for us sinners, now and at the hour of our death. Amen.
0: Hail Mary, full of grace, the Lord is with thee. Blessed art thou among women, and blessed is the fruit of thy womb, Jesus.
1: Holy Mary, Mother of God, pray for us sinners, now and at the hour of our death. Amen.
0: Glory be to the Father, and to the Son, and to the Holy Spirit.
1: As it was in the beginning, is now, and ever shall be, world without end. Amen.
0: O my Jesus, forgive us our sins, save us from the fires of hell. Lead all souls to heaven, especially those in most need of thy mercy. Sacred Heart of Jesus,
1: have mercy on us.
0: Immaculate Heart of Mary,
1: pray for us.
0: Saint Joseph,
1: increase our faith.

0: The fourth luminous mystery, the Transfiguration. While he was praying, his face changed in appearance, and his clothing became dazzling white. Then from the cloud came a voice that said, "This is my chosen Son. Listen to him." The fruit of the mystery, desire for holiness. Miss Anderson is asking prayers for her health and well-being. Joan is asking prayers for her family, the Hunt family, and for money to soon come through. Our Father who art in heaven, hallowed be thy name. Thy kingdom come, thy will be done, on earth as it is in heaven.
1: Give us this day our daily bread, and forgive us our trespasses, as we forgive those who trespass against us. And lead us not into temptation, but deliver us from evil. Amen.
0: Hail Mary, full of grace, the Lord is with thee. Blessed art thou among women, and blessed is the fruit of thy womb, Jesus.
1: Holy Mary, Mother of God, pray for us sinners, now and at the hour of our death. Amen.
0: Hail Mary, full of grace, the Lord is with thee. Blessed art thou among women, and blessed is the fruit of thy womb, Jesus.
1: Holy Mary, Mother of God, pray for us sinners, now and at the hour of our death. Amen.
0: Hail Mary,

0: grace, the Lord is with thee. Blessed art thou among women, and blessed is the fruit of thy womb, Jesus.
1: Holy Mary, Mother of God, pray for us sinners, now and at the hour of our death. Amen.
0: Hail Mary, full of grace, the Lord is with thee. Blessed art thou among women, and blessed is the fruit of thy womb, Jesus.
1: Holy Mary, Mother of God, pray for us sinners, now and at the hour of our death. Amen.
0: Hail Mary, full of grace, the Lord is with thee. Blessed art thou among women, and blessed is the fruit of thy womb, Jesus.
1: Holy Mary, Mother of God, pray for us sinners, now and at the hour of our death. Amen.
0: Hail Mary, full of grace, the Lord is with thee. Blessed art thou among women, and blessed is the fruit of thy womb, Jesus.
1: Holy Mary, Mother of God, pray for us sinners, now and at the hour of our death. Amen.
0: Hail Mary, full of grace, the Lord is with thee. Blessed art thou among women, and blessed is the fruit of thy womb, Jesus.
1: Holy Mary, Mother of God, pray for us sinners, now and at the hour of our death. Amen.
0: Hail Mary, full of grace, the Lord is with thee. Blessed art thou among women, and blessed is the fruit of thy womb, Jesus.
1: Holy Mary, Mother of God, pray for us sinners, now and at the hour of our death. Amen.
0: Hail Mary, full of grace, the Lord is with thee. Blessed art thou among women, and blessed is the fruit of thy womb, Jesus.
1: Holy Mary, Mother of God, pray for us sinners, now and at the hour of our death. Amen.
0: Hail Mary, full of grace, the Lord is with thee. Blessed art thou among women, and blessed is the fruit of thy womb, Jesus.
1: Holy Mary, Mother of God, pray for us sinners, now and at the hour of our death. Amen.
0: Glory be to the Father, and to the Son, and to the Holy Spirit.
1: As it was in the beginning, is now, and ever shall be, world without end. Amen.
2: O my Jesus, forgive us our sins, save us from the fires of hell. Lead all souls to heaven, especially those in most need of thy mercy.
0: Sacred Heart of Jesus,
3: have mercy on us.
0: Immaculate Heart of Mary,
3: pray for us.
0: Saint Joseph,
3: increase our faith.

0: The fifth luminous mystery, the institution of the Eucharist. Then he took the bread, said the blessing, broke it, and gave it to them, saying, "This is my body, which will be given for you." And likewise the cup after they had eaten, saying, "This cup is the new covenant in my blood." The fruit of the mystery, adoration. Iona is asking prayers for her heart test to go well, that the Lord may heal her and protect her family. Our Father, who art in heaven, hallowed be thy name. Thy kingdom come, thy will be done, on earth as it is in heaven.
1: Give us this day our daily bread, and forgive us our trespasses, as we forgive those who trespass against us. And lead us not into temptation, but deliver us from evil. Amen.
0: Hail Mary, full of grace, the Lord is with thee. Blessed art thou among women, and blessed is the fruit of thy womb, Jesus.
1: Holy Mary, Mother of God, pray for us sinners, now and at the hour of our death. Amen.
0: Hail Mary, full of grace, the Lord is with thee. Blessed art thou among women, and blessed is the fruit of thy womb, Jesus.
1: Holy Mary, Mother of God, pray for us sinners, now and at the hour of our death. Amen.
0: Hail Mary, full of grace, the Lord is with thee. Blessed art thou among women, and blessed is the fruit of thy womb, Jesus.
1: Holy Mary, Mother of God, pray for us sinners, now and at the hour of our death. Amen.
0: Hail Mary, full of grace, the Lord is with thee. Blessed art thou among women, and blessed is the fruit of thy womb, Jesus.
1: Holy Mary, Mother of God, pray for us sinners, now and at the hour of our death. Amen.
0: Hail Mary, full of grace, the Lord is with thee. Blessed art thou among women, and blessed is the fruit of thy womb, Jesus.
1: Holy Mary, Mother of God, pray for us sinners, now and at the hour of our death. Amen.
0: Hail Mary, full of grace, the Lord is with thee. Blessed art thou among women, and blessed is the fruit of thy womb, Jesus.
1: Holy Mary, Mother of God, pray for us sinners, now and at the hour

0: Mary, full of grace, the Lord is with thee. Blessed art thou among women, and blessed is the fruit of thy womb, Jesus.
1: Holy Mary, Mother of God, pray for us sinners, now and at the hour of our death. Amen.
0: Hail Mary, full of grace, the Lord is with thee. Blessed art thou among women, and blessed is the fruit of thy womb, Jesus.
1: Holy Mary, Mother of God, pray for us sinners, now and at the hour of our death. Amen.
0: Hail Mary, full of grace, the Lord is with thee. Blessed art thou among women, and blessed is the fruit of thy womb, Jesus.
1: Holy Mary, Mother of God, pray for us sinners, now and at the hour of our death. Amen.
0: Hail Mary, full of grace, the Lord is with thee. Blessed art thou among women, and blessed is the fruit of thy womb, Jesus.
1: Holy Mary, Mother of God, pray for us sinners, now and at the hour of our death. Amen.
0: Glory be to the Father, and to the Son, and to the Holy Spirit.
1: As it was in the beginning, is now, and ever shall be, world without end. Amen.
0: O my Jesus, forgive us our sins, save us from the fires of hell, lead all souls to heaven, especially those in most need of thy mercy. Sacred Heart of Jesus,
1: have mercy on us.
0: Immaculate Heart of Mary,
1: pray for us.
0: Saint Joseph,
1: increase our faith.

0: Hail, Holy Queen, Mother of Mercy, our life, our sweetness, and our hope. To thee do we cry, poor banished children of Eve. To thee do we send up our sighs, mourning and weeping in this valley of tears. Turn then, most gracious Advocate, thine eyes of mercy toward us, and after this our exile, show unto us the blessed fruit of thy womb, Jesus.
1: O clement, O loving, O sweet Virgin Mary, pray for us, O Holy Mother of God, that we may be worthy of the promises of Christ. Amen.
0: O God, whose only begotten Son, by his life, death, and resurrection, has purchased for us the rewards of eternal life, grant, we beseech thee, that by meditating upon these mysteries of the most holy rosary of the Blessed Virgin Mary, that we may imitate what they contain and obtain what they promise, through the same Christ our Lord.
1: Amen.
0: Saint Michael the Archangel, defend us in battle. Be our defense against the wickedness and snares of the devil. May God rebuke him, we humbly pray. And to thou, O Prince of the Heavenly Host, by the power of God, thrust into hell Satan and all evil spirits who prowl about the world seeking the ruin of souls. Amen. For the intentions of the Holy Father, our Father who art in heaven, hallowed be thy name. Thy kingdom come, thy will be done, on earth as it is in heaven.
1: Give us this day our daily bread, and forgive us our trespasses, as we forgive those who trespass against us. And lead us not into temptation, but deliver us from evil. Amen.
0: Hail Mary, full of grace, the Lord is with thee. Blessed art thou among women, and blessed is the fruit of thy womb, Jesus.
1: Holy Mary, Mother of God, pray for us sinners, now and at the hour of our death. Amen.
0: Glory be to the Father, and to the Son, and to the Holy Spirit.
1: As it was in the beginning, is now, and ever shall be, world without end. Amen.
0: The Litany of Loretto. Lord, have mercy.
1: Christ, have mercy.
0: Lord, have mercy. Christ, hear us.
1: Christ, graciously hear us.
0: God, the Father of heaven,
1: have mercy on us.
0: God, the Son, Redeemer of the world,
1: have mercy on us.
0: God, the Holy Spirit,
1: have mercy on us.
0: Holy Trinity, one God,
1: have mercy on us.
0: Holy Mary,
1: pray for us.
0: Holy Mother of God,
1: pray for us.
0: Holy Virgin of Virgins,
1: pray for us.
0: Mother of Christ,
1: pray for us.
0: Mother of the Church,
1: pray for us.
0: Mother of Mercy,
1: pray for us.
0: Mother of Divine Grace,
1: pray for us.
0: Mother of Hope,
1: pray for us.
0: Mother Most Pure,
1: pray for us.
0: Mother Most Chaste,
1: pray for us.
0: Mother Inviolate,
1: pray for us.
0: Mother Undefiled,
1: pray for us.
0: Mother Most Amiable,
1: pray for us.
0: Mother Most Admirable,
1: pray for us.
0: Mother of Good Counsel,
1: pray for us.
0: Mother of our Creator,
1: pray for us.
0: Mother of our Savior,
1: pray for us.
0: Virgin Most Prudent,
1: pray for us.
0: Virgin Most Venerable,
1: pray for us.

0: Virgin most renowned,
1: pray for us.
0: Virgin most powerful,
1: pray for us.
0: Virgin most merciful,
1: pray for us.
0: Virgin most faithful,
1: pray for us.
0: Mirror of justice,
1: pray for us.
0: Seat of wisdom,
1: pray for us.
0: Cause of our joy,
1: pray for us.
0: Spiritual vessel,
1: pray for us.
0: Vessel of honor,
1: pray for us.
0: Singular vessel of devotion,
1: pray for us.
0: Mystical rose,
1: pray for us.
0: Tower of David,
1: pray for us.
0: Tower of ivory,
1: pray for us.
0: House of gold,
1: pray for us.
0: Ark of the covenant,
1: pray for us.
0: Gate of heaven,
1: pray for us.
0: Morning star,
1: pray for us.
0: Health of the sick,
1: pray for us.
0: Refuge of sinners,
1: pray for us.
0: Solace of migrants,
1: pray for us.
0: Comfort of the afflicted,
1: pray for us.
0: Help of Christians,
1: pray for us.
0: Queen of angels,
1: pray for us.
0: Queen of patriarchs,
1: pray for us.
0: Queen of prophets,
1: pray for us.
0: Queen of apostles,
1: pray for us.
0: Queen of martyrs,
1: pray for us.
0: Queen of confessors,
1: pray for us.
0: Queen of virgins,
1: pray for us.
0: Queen of all saints,
1: pray for us.
0: Queen conceived without original sin,
1: pray for us.
0: Queen assumed into heaven,
1: pray for us.
0: Queen of the most holy rosary,
1: pray for us.
0: Queen of families,
1: pray for us.
0: Queen of peace,
1: pray for us.
0: Lamb of God, who takes away the sins of the world,
1: spare us, O Lord.
0: Lamb of God, who takes away the sins of the world,
1: graciously hear us, O Lord.
0: Lamb of God, who takes away the sins of the world,
1: have mercy on us.
0: Pray for us, O Holy Mother of God,
1: that we may be worthy of the promises of Christ.
0: Let us pray. Grant, we beseech thee, O Lord God, that we, your servants, may enjoy perpetual health of mind and body, and by the glorious intercession of the Blessed Mary, ever Virgin, may be delivered from present sorrow and obtain eternal joy through Christ our Lord. Amen. In the name of the Father, and of the Son, and of the Holy Spirit. Amen.

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And you can trust Jesus and Mary.

soul proclaims the greatness of the Lord. My spirit rejoices in God my Savior, for he has looked with favor on his lowly servant. From this day all generations will call me blessed. The Almighty has done great things for me, and holy is

He has shown the strength of his arm. 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He has cast down the mighty from their thrones, and he has lifted up the lowly. He has filled the hungry with great things, and the rich he has sent away empty. He has come to the help of his servant Israel, for he has remembered his promise of mercy, the promise he made to our fathers, to Abraham and his children forever.

Good day. This is Father Leo Smith, pastor of St. Finbar Catholic Church in Naples, Florida. I invite everyone listening and watching to join me and the people of St. Finbar as we pray to God that the peace of God, which is symbolized by this torch for peace, light God's world entirely, especially in this troubled and tumultuous time. May the Prince of Peace aid us all at all times. God bless all of you very much.

I'm coming on this pilgrimage today because I know and I believe this is going to be a day of great grace. It's a busy time of year, it's the end of the school year, but it's also the 15th of the month, and on August 15th of this year, I'm going to be professing my final vows. And I want to make time for our Lord, and I don't want to miss out on this wonderful opportunity for our diocese.

So why is it important to seek God in the Eucharist today? Our foundress, Mother Pauline, said the Blessed Sacrament is my life, my bliss, meaning it's our ultimate happiness. And I found that to be so true in my life, that God is the answer to our heart's deepest longings. And it's in the Eucharist that we find the fullness of God Himself. And we receive that nourishment that we need to in order to be as close with Him as possible.

spending time is one way to show love, to others. For me, it's one of my main love languages. So just that idea of spending time with our Lord in the Blessed Sacrament, just even just being in His presence is a way that we show our love and that He can show us His love. I would encourage you, if you are wondering, if you're not sure, or if you're like, I don't know what to do, I'm bored, just come to Him and ask Him to open your heart to His graces, because even if we just give Him an inch, He will go a mile for us. I know that this is so true in my life, and God always wants to give us the very best.

For those who do not pray and do not want peace and joy, which only the Most High can give. May your souls be united in the joy of expectancy, and your heart will be filled with peace. You will be convinced, little children, that all will be good and that God will bless all, because the good that you give will return to you, and joy will unfold your heart, because you are with God and in God. Thank you for having responded to my call.

by the sign of the Holy Cross, from our enemies. Deliver us, Lord our God. In the name of the Father, and of the Son, and of the Holy Spirit. Amen. We begin by asking God to help us tear down the walls of vice that so greatly affect our lives and our salvation. The first wall. We recognize ourselves as creatures of God, and we beg you, Heavenly Father, to tear down in us and in all people these vices with the virtues that nullify them. Worldly love with divine love. Worshipping what is contrary to you with true worship and love for you. The vanity of doing our own will with the desire to do your will. And grant us perseverance through your grace. Amen. Heavenly Father, united with all those participating in this Jericho site, we thank you for being a generous Father and for having given us faith in you, in your Son, Jesus Christ, and in your Holy Spirit, in the name of Jesus, by his most holy wounds and his most precious blood, through the intercession of the Blessed Virgin Mary, the Archangels Michael, Gabriel, and Raphael, the guardian angel of our nation, my guardian angel, and all the angels of God, Saint Joseph, most chaste spouse of the Virgin Mary, the saints, and the souls in purgatory. We offer you these prayers to beg you to tear down the walls that are preventing your will from being fulfilled in us, in our loved ones, in Maria Vision, in my country, and throughout the whole world. We ask you that during and after these prayers, you grant us the grace to see what you want to show us and to hear what you want to tell us through them, and that all of us who are praying at this Jericho site and Maria Vision, as well as the means of communication we are using, may be sealed with the most precious blood of Jesus Christ, our Savior, and protected from all evil and distraction.

Come, Holy Spirit. Come by the powerful intercession of the Immaculate Heart of Mary, your beloved spouse. Come, Holy Spirit, by the powerful intercession of the Immaculate Heart of Mary, your beloved spouse. 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We offer you this sincere act of contrition. Our Lord Jesus Christ, true God and true man, our Creator and Redeemer, because you are who you are, and because we love you above all things, we are truly sorry from the bottom of our hearts for having offended you. We firmly resolve never to sin again, to avoid the occasions of sin, to confess, and to fulfill the penance that is given to us. We offer our lives, works, labors, sufferings, and sacrifices in reparation for our sins. We trust that through your infinite goodness and mercy, you will forgive us and grant us the grace not to offend you again, and to persevere in your holy service until the end of our lives.

spiritual thus communion, we believe, on Jesus our Lord, that you are truly present in the most holy sacrament of the altar. We love you above all things and ardently desire to receive you into our soul, but since we cannot do so sacramentally at this moment, come at least spiritually into our hearts, and as if we had already received you, we embrace you and unite ourselves wholly to you, Lord. Never allow us to be separated from you. Amen. Prayer for the souls in purgatory. Eternal Father, we offer you the most precious blood of your divine Son Jesus, in union with the masses celebrated today throughout the world, for the blessed souls in purgatory, for sinners everywhere, for sinners in the universal church, for those in our own family, and throughout my Maria Vision. Amen. Grant them, Lord, eternal rest, and let perpetual light shine upon them. May they rest in peace. So be it. Grant them, Lord, eternal rest, and let perpetual light shine upon them. May they rest in peace. So be it. Grant them, Lord, eternal rest, and let perpetual light shine upon them. May they rest in peace.

0: Most Holy Trinity, known in your divine will and by the torment caused to our Lord Jesus Christ by the wound in his right hand, we ask you with faith and trust for the Holy Mother Catholic Church, the mystical body and spouse of Jesus Christ, for our family, Maria Vision, the whole world, and especially for those of us who are praying this Jericho site. Second wall. We prepare ourselves by asking for forgiveness and making reparation for the offenses against God. We beg you, Heavenly Father, to tear down within us and in all people these vices, or grant us the virtues that nullify them. Hardness of heart and lack of forgiveness with the mercy of Jesus. Selfishness with true generosity. Injustice with justice. And pride with humility. And grant us perseverance with your grace. Amen. O God, have compassion on me. Mercy, our God, for your goodness, for your immense compassion, erase our guilt. Wash away all our wrongdoing, cleanse our sin. Today we confess our guilt. We are always aware of our sin. Against you alone have we sinned. We have committed the evil that you abhor. In your sentence, you will be right. In the judgment, you will be found innocent. Look, we were born in guilt, sinners from the moment our mother conceived us. You desire a sincere heart, and in our innermost being, you instill wisdom. Sprinkle us with hyssop, and we shall be clean. Wash us, and we shall be whiter than snow. Let us hear joy and gladness. Let the bones you have crushed rejoice. Remove sin from us from your sight. Blot out all our guilt. O God, create in us a pure heart. Renew us inwardly with a steadfast spirit. Do not cast us away from your presence. Do not take your Holy Spirit from us. Restore to us the joy of your salvation. Strengthen us with a willing spirit. We will teach your ways to the wicked, and sinners will return to you. Deliver us from blood guilt, O God, God our Savior, and our tongues will sing of your righteousness. Lord, you will open our lips, and our mouth will proclaim your praise. Sacrifices do not satisfy you. If we offered you a holocaust, you would not want it. A sacrifice is a broken spirit. A broken and humbled heart you will not despise. Lord, in your goodness, show favor to Zion. Rebuild the walls of Jerusalem. Then you will accept ritual sacrifices, offerings and burnt offerings, and bulls will be offered on your altar.
1: Most Holy Trinity, we feel sorrow for ourselves, for the men and women of our family and our lineage, for Maria Vision and for the world, who, having been redeemed by you, have forgotten you. Humbly, we ask your forgiveness for our sins of thought, word, deed, and omission. For those of our family, for those of all of us who are praying this Jericho site, for those of my Maria Vision, and for those of the whole world. For not loving you, Lord, above all things, and for remaining silent, supporting, or failing to act when you, or what is yours, is offended, for having fallen into beliefs contrary to you, for not making an effort to better know the Catholic faith, for living it half-heartedly, for being ashamed of it or denying it. Forgive us, Lord, forgive us, for the times we have not seen or given thanks for the good things you give us, and for rejecting the cross you allow for the salvation of our soul. Forgive us, Lord, forgive us, for not preaching the gospel, baptism, repentance, confession, and the forgiveness of sins, for not seeking for all of us to be disciples of Jesus, and for not recognizing that only He is the way, the truth, and the life, and that no one comes to the Father except through him. Forgive us, Lord, forgive us.
0: For the times we have taken your name in vain, for not responding properly to the vocation to which you have called us, nor fulfilling our duty of state. Forgive us, Lord, forgive us. For the times we have not attended Mass on Sundays and holy days of obligation, for receiving the Eucharist in a state of grave sin or unworthily, for offenses against the Virgin Mary and against holy persons, places, or things, for secularizing Christian feasts and celebrating pagan holidays like Halloween, for misusing the sacraments and sacramentals, for falling into simony, and for not keeping the commandments of the Church. Forgive us, ye Lord, forgive us, for all the times we have not practiced the spiritual and corporal works of mercy, and for the times we have not loved or respected our parents, our spouse, our children, and our neighbor. Forgive us, Lord, forgive us, for not always defending the Catholic faith, life, marriage, procreation, family, purity, freedom, and peace according to your will. For the times we have neglected our family, body, health, and soul, or have given into vices, and for the times we have led others

0: Those to sin have been complicit in sin or have caused scandal and for dressing indecently, especially in your temples. Forgive us, Lord, forgive us for the times we have allowed impure acts and thoughts. Forgive us, Lord, forgive us for the times we have stolen, wasted time, money, food, and words, and have coveted the possessions of others. Forgive us, Lord, forgive us, for the times we have lied, deceived, failed to defend the truth, and have given false testimony. Forgive us, Lord, forgive us.
1: And for everything we fail to mention, and that offends you, so that we may recognize it as sin, confess it, and make amends for it, especially for not allowing your Holy Spirit to guide us. For all of this, forgive us, Lord, forgive us. We take refuge in your infinite mercy, begging you to receive us as you did the prodigal son who, repentant, returns to his father. Send us your Holy Spirit and fill us with your love so that we may share it with others, and so that we may no longer offend you.

0: our God. We believe, we adore, we hope, and we love you. We ask your forgiveness for those who do not believe, do not adore, do not hope, and do not love you. Our God, we believe, we adore, we hope, and we love you. We ask your forgiveness for those who do not believe, do not adore, do not hope, and do not love you. Our God, we believe, we adore, we hope, and we love you. We ask your forgiveness for those who do not believe, do not adore, do not hope, and do not love you. Most Holy Trinity, Father, Son, and Holy Spirit, I adore you profoundly, and I offer you the most precious body, blood, soul, and divinity of our Lord Jesus Christ, present in all the tabernacles of the earth, in reparation for the outrages, sacrileges, and indifference by which he himself is offended, and by the infinite merits of his most sacred heart, and of the Immaculate Heart of Mary, I beg you for the conversion of poor sinners. O Most Holy Trinity, we adore you. Our God, my God, we love you in the most blessed sacrament of the altar. O Jesus, it is for your love that we ask for the conversion of sinners, and in reparation for the sins committed against the Immaculate Heart of Mary, we say, Jesus, meek and humble of heart, make my heart like yours. Jesus, meek and humble of heart, make my heart like yours. Jesus, meek and humble of heart, make my heart like yours.
1: Most Holy Trinity, in your divine will, through the torment caused to our Lord, Jesus Christ, by the wound on his left hand, I ask you with faith and trust for the Holy Mother Catholic Church, the mystical body and spouse of Jesus Christ, for our family, for Maria Vision, and for the whole world, especially for those of us who are praying this Jericho site. 3. Wall. We ask God for help and prepare our spirit, begging you, Heavenly Father, to tear down in us and in all people these vices, or to grant us the virtues that nullify them. Worldly desire, with detachment from the world, disobeying you with obedience to your word. Inconstancy, with a constant desire to go to heaven, and forgetting God, and worrying about earthly things with the pursuit of God and holiness. And grant us perseverance with your grace. Amen. Come, Creator Spirit, visit the souls of your faithful and fill with your divine grace the hearts you have created. You, whom we call the Paraclete, gift of the Most High God, living source, fire, charity,

0: and spiritual anointing. You pour out your seven gifts upon us. You, finger of the Father's right hand, you, the faithful promise of the Father, who inspire our words, enlighten our senses, pour your love into our hearts, and, with your constant presence, strengthen the weakness of our bodies. Drive the enemy away from us and grant us peace quickly. Be our director and our guide, so that we may avoid all evil. Through you may we come to know the Father, and also the Son, and may we believe in you, their Spirit, at all times. Glory to God the Father, and to the incarnate Son who rose from the dead, and to the comforting Spirit, forever and ever. Amen. Most Holy Virgin Mary, Queen and Mother of Families, our Intercessor, Mediatrix and Advocate, we offer you this Jericho site and ask that you accompany us in prayer, united with the Guardian Angel of our nation and the entire Heavenly Court, in reparation for the sins, sacrileges and our offenses, those of our family, Maria Vision, and the world against the Sacred Heart of Jesus, and your Immaculate Heart, for the conversion and salvation of all souls, for the increase of the Catholic faith, peace, life, marriage and the family according to God's will, for the Pope, the priests, and all those who defend and promote Catholic values. Mother, you are our hope and in you we trust. Teach us to pray with a humble heart, to live joyfully, in unity and love, to restore truth, justice and peace, and to give true witness of being your children. Amen.
1: To you, blessed Saint Joseph, we come in our tribulation, and after imploring the help of your most holy spouse, we also confidently seek your protection by that charity which united you to the Immaculate Virgin Mary, Mother of God, and by the fatherly love with which you embraced the child Jesus. We humbly beg you to look kindly upon the inheritance which Jesus Christ acquired by his blood, and with your power and assistance, help us in our needs. Protect, O most provident guardian of the divine family, the chosen offspring of Jesus Christ, keep far from us, most loving Father, every stain of error and corruption. Assist us graciously from heaven, our mighty deliverer, in this struggle against the power of darkness. And as you once rescued the child Jesus from imminent dangers to his life, so now defend the Holy Church of God from the snares of her enemies and from all adversity. Protect each one of us with your perpetual patronage, so that, following your example and supported by your help, we may live a holy life, die a pious death, and attain everlasting happiness in heaven. Amen.
2: O holy guardian angel of ours, watch over our soul and our body. Enlighten our minds so that we may know the Lord, our God, better, and love him with all our heart. Watch over us when I pray, so that I do not give in to the distractions of life. Support us with your counsel to live as a good Christian, and help me to do good deeds with generosity. Defend us from the deceptions of the evil one, and help me during temptations, so that I may overcome in the struggle against evil. Amen. Angel of the Lord, who are our guardian, since divine providence entrusted us to you, enlighten us, guard us, guide us, and govern us today and always. Amen. Most Holy Trinity, you know, in your divine will, through the torment caused to our Lord, Jesus Christ, by the wound in his right foot, I ask you, with faith and trust, for the Holy Mother, the Catholic Church, the mystical body and spouse of Jesus Christ, for our family, Maria Vision, and the whole world, especially for those of us who are praying this Jericho site. Fourth Pope Paul, we protect and seal ourselves. Eyes, we beg you, Heavenly Father, to tear down within us and in all people these vices, with the virtues that nullify them, anger or wrath, with patience, frivolity, with concern for others, discord that separates, with concord that unites, the desire for argument with the practice of peace. And grant us perseverance with your grace. Amen.
1: Saint Michael the Archangel, defend us in battle. Be our protection against the wickedness and snares of the devil. May God rebuke him, we humbly pray. And you, O Prince of the Heavenly Host, by the power of God, cast into hell Satan and all the evil spirits who prowl about the world seeking the ruin of souls. Most Holy Trinity, through the intercession of the Immaculate Heart of Mary, we beg you to seal all our family, Maria Vision, everyone in the whole world, and especially those of us kissing this site of Jericho with the most precious blood of Jesus, so that we may be protected from every action of the evil one. Seal our heart, soul, mind, and strength, so that we may love you above all that exists, and that nothing contrary to you may enter into us. Seal our body, so that we may have health, and abhor sin. Seal our eyes, so that we may see with your gaze, and not only in a human way. Seal our ears, so that they may only hear your voice, and thus we may follow you. Seal our mouth, so that our words may be of blessing, and not of curse. Seal our work, our possessions, and our hands, so that they may serve in your work, for our well-being and for the benefit of souls. Seal our feet, so that they may lead us to you, and we may not stray from your path. Seal our past, so that every wound that is hurting us may be healed. Seal our present, so that we may do everything for you, in you, with you, and for you. Seal our future, so that our plans may be yours. Seal our vocation and our intentions, so that they may be upright, and we may serve you with humility, with all our being, and according to your will. Amen. Most precious blood of Christ, protect us and deliver us from evil. Most precious blood of Christ, protect us and deliver us from evil. Most precious blood of Christ, protect us and deliver us from evil.

0: Most Holy Trinity, in your divine will, through the torment caused to our Lord Jesus Christ by the wound in his left foot, I ask you with faith and trust, for the Holy Mother Catholic Church, the mystical body and spouse of Jesus Christ, for our family, Maravision, and the whole world, especially for those of us who are praying this Jericho site. 5. Wall. Protected by the grace of God, we move forward, and I beg you, Heavenly Father, to tear down within us and in all people these vices with the virtues that nullify them, vanity and presumption with the fear of God, and simplicity, excess, with self-control, false, human respect with the courage to defend you and your things, vain earthly amusement with the desire for eternity with God, and grant us perseverance with your grace. Amen.
1: We renounce the actions of others that go against God and our faith. In your divine will, Lord Jesus, in your holy name, through your most holy wounds, your most precious blood and resurrection, through the intercession of the Blessed Virgin Mary, of Saint Michael the Archangel, our guardian angel and all the angels of God, of Saint Joseph, guardian and protector of the Holy Family, of all the saints of God, of the souls in purgatory, and of the Church. Today, in the eternal present of our

Jesus Christ, my King and Lord, sustaining me by the grace and protection conferred on me by my baptism, and supporting us in the holy word of God. We renounce and reject, in ourselves, in my wife, in my children, in our lineage, in Maria Vision, and in everyone in the whole world. We beg you to cancel, annul, cast out, break, and burn with the fire of the Holy Spirit any kind of consecration, curse, or harm that the evil one, through our superiors, rulers, or other people, has cast or intends to cast upon our family, Maria Vision, or anywhere in the world, against the sovereignty of Almighty God. And we humbly ask that our family and I, and all our children, Maria Vision, and the whole world, be sealed and protected with the most precious blood of our Lord Jesus Christ, from actions contrary to the law of God, carried out by our superiors, rulers, or any other person, and may evil not advance, but instead be cast out from us and from the whole.

0: Most Holy Trinity, in your divine will through the wound in the side of our Lord Jesus Christ, I ask you with faith and trust for the Holy Mother Catholic Church, the mystical body and bride of Jesus Christ, for my family, my nation, and the whole world, especially for those of us who are praying this Jericho site. 6. Wall. Aware that we have God's help, we enter into battle. I beg you, Heavenly Father, to tear down within us and in all people these vices with the virtues that nullify them. Sloth, or spiritual laziness, with fortitude, falling into mortal sin, with the imitation of Mary in the practice of virtues, leading others to sin with the desire to save souls, addictions and the practice of harmful habits with the practice of prayer, sacrifice and fasting, and grant us perseverance with your grace. Amen.
1: In an act of personal renunciation, Most Holy Trinity, united with the heavenly court, and by the infinite power of the holy name of Jesus, by his most holy wounds and his most precious blood, through the intercession of the Immaculate Heart of Mary and of Saint Joseph, we declare and reject all that has made us not love you above all things, including ourselves, other people or creatures, and the vanities of this world, to take your name in vain and not keep your holy days, to not give you thanks, to disobey you, to deny you, your law, your church, and your will, to forget you, and not give you the place you deserve. We denounce, renounce, and reject Satan, his fallen angels, his vanities, schemes, and seductions, his lies and promises, and every act against Almighty God, against the Holy Eucharist, the Word of God, the Blessed Virgin Mary, and against the angels and saints, the Catholic Church, its hierarchy, sacred places and objects, we renounce and reject them all. The presumption of salvation without ceasing to sin and without making any effort. The denial of the truth revealed by our Lord Jesus Christ. Envy of the grace given to others. And despair of God's mercy, even in the face of death. The 7 deadly sins, pride, greed, envy, wrath, lust, gluttony, and sloth, as well as those that stem from them. We renounce and reject every act against life and its preservation as God created it. Voluntary homicide and suicide, abortion and euthanasia, terrorism, human trafficking and trafficking in organs and drugs, every act against marriage and the family. The refusal of the gift of procreation, the interruption of the conjugal act to avoid pregnancy, every unnatural, abortive or sterilizing contraceptive method, conception, parenthood and adoption outside of divine law, eugenics and transhumanism, every form of carnal sin against purity and human dignity, whether committed or thought with ourselves, another person, animal or thing, pornography, fornication, adultery, and every carnal sin against nature, unworthy intimacy within marriage, homosexuality, pederasty, rape, incest, gender ideology, prostitution, and any other related acts. We renounce and reject these, not honoring my parents, my spouse, my children, and not respecting others, not forgiving, rejecting people, hating, and every form of violence, stealing, lying, and bearing false witness, coveting, and becoming attached to people, money, animals, or things, bribery, fraud, dispossession, or illicit enrichment, hypocrisy, arrogance, and egotism, fear, distrust, cowardice, vanity, sadness, inferiority, and complexes, selfishness, indifference, injustice, all forms of discrimination, oppression, favoritism, inconsistency, worldly love and desire, for wealth, honor, and beauty, discord, wastefulness, not helping your church, and postponing my duties. We renounce and reject all evil in my soul, body, mind, marriage, family, finances, and work, caused by me due to traumas or disorders from my past, including those experienced during pregnancy, and my childhood, or caused by my relatives and other people. By allowing dangerous situations, spiritual sloth and lukewarmness, vain entertainment, addiction or misuse of drugs, sex, food, alcohol, tobacco, gambling, video games, television, social media, and any other vice. Any friendship, group ideology, law, product, service, or person that distances me from God and the values of the gospel. Every New Age practice, its self-centered spirituality, self-help methods, and its hidden connections with superstition and mystical energies, or entities foreign to God, such as Reiki, yoga, chakra opening, mantras, feng shui, mandalas, transcendental meditation, the silver method, family constellations, enneagrams, mindfulness, A Course in Miracles, angel readings, mind programming, personal development therapies related to the New Age, and any other similar practice of false spirituality that goes against the truths of our faith. Any worship or invocation by name of angels other than those mentioned in the Bible, Michael, Gabriel, and Raphael. Any music, movie, video, cartoon, toy, reading material, fashion, dance, and entertainment that is contrary to the Catholic faith, life, and human dignity. Anything that contains idolatry, witchcraft, murder, violence, horror, sex, viral challenges, or anything similar. All holistic medicine and alternative medicine related to energies, invocations, mind control, or superstition, attributing powers to them that they do not have. Naturally, this includes bioenergetic therapies, iridology, crystal therapy, chromotherapy, acupuncture, magnet therapy, reflexology, energy massages, manipulation of energies with hands or devices, subconscious therapies, mind emptying, New Age music therapy, and hypnotherapy, therapies with essences, aromatherapy, Bach flower remedies, homeopathy, and any other similar practice. We renounce and reject every action and omission that, even unconsciously, may have opened doors to evil in ourselves or in others. Lord Jesus, we ask you to cut, destroy, annul, and burn in the fire of the Holy Spirit the means and circumstances through which the aforementioned harm was done by us and our loved ones, in us and our loved ones, and all the consequences that we, our family, and our ancestors may have caused or received from the aforementioned evil actions. And I ask Saint Michael the Archangel to send them to the foot of your cross, where you conquered evil and saved us. Amen.
2: We make the profession of faith with the Apostles' Creed. All, we believe in God, the Father Almighty, creator of heaven and earth. We believe in Jesus Christ, his only Son, our Lord, who was conceived by the power and grace of the Holy Spirit. He was born of the Virgin Mary. He suffered under Pontius Pilate. He was crucified, died, and was buried. He descended into hell. On the third day, he rose again from the dead. He ascended into heaven and is seated at the right hand of God, the Father Almighty. From there, he will come to judge the living and the dead. We believe in the Holy Spirit, the Holy Catholic Church, the communion of saints, the forgiveness of sins, the resurrection of the body, and life everlasting. Amen. With these renunciations and our profession of faith, we renew the promises of my baptism. And being aware of our commitment, we turn to Jesus Christ and proclaim him once again and forever as our Savior. And we place all our trust in his grace and his love to follow him and obey him as our Lord. Amen. Who is like God? No one is like God, who is like God. No one is like God, who is like God. No one is like God.
0: We say the intercessory prayer so that God may deliver us from all evil. Lord Jesus, since you said, whatever you ask in my name, I will do it, so that the Father may be glorified in the Son, we confidently ask you, Heavenly Father, in the holy name of Jesus, through his passion, death and resurrection, guided by the Holy Spirit and by the Blessed Virgin Mary and all the heavenly court, that our family, country, Maria Vision, and the entire world, and those of us who are praying at this site of Jericho, may be delivered from the evil one and all his hosts, and also from hatred, anger, lack of forgiveness, pride, laziness, greed, injustice, jealousy, and envy. From lack of self-control and self-mastery, from fear, recklessness, unreality, obsessions, anxiety, anguish, despair, confusion, sadness, depression, desires for death and suicide, we beg you, deliver us, O Lord, from accidents, illnesses, widowhood, orphanhood, sterility and singleness caused by evil forces, from abandonment, kidnapping, slavery or disappearance, wars, and negative inheritances from our ancestors, from unhappiness, betrayal, humiliation, rejection, and bitterness, from filth, ruin, misery, disorder, and from depending on others to be happy, we beg you, deliver us, O Lord, from lust, misuse of sexuality, gender ideology, vices, and not respecting human dignity, from abortion, euthanasia, eugenics, and transhumanism, from traumas during pregnancy and childhood, from the division of the family and society, and from all bad friendships. We beg you, deliver us, O Lord, from the snares of the evil one, curses, spells, witchcraft, consecrations to evil, and from any hidden evil, from the invocation and evocation of cosmic spirits, spies, watchers, and spiritual beings called masters of wisdom, from believing in reincarnation, regressions, esotericism, hidden metaphysics, false visions and visionaries, we beg you, deliver us, O Lord.

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Enkindle our spirits so that each day we may belong to you more, becoming

0: problems and worries, so that we may trust in you. 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Holy Spirit, source of light, enlighten us. 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
1: Seventh wall. We thank God for his help, and we pray, Heavenly Father, that you will destroy in us and in all people these vices with the virtues that nullify them, spiritual blindness and harshness with gratitude towards you for all that you give us, doubting you with the joy of believing in you, falsehood or hypocrisy with truth, stubbornness towards sin with fear of offending you and repentance. And grant us to persevere with your grace. Amen. Most Holy Trinity, in your divine will, through the torment that our Lord Jesus Christ suffered, on his face, in the wound on his shoulder, and on his back, I ask you with faith and trust, for the Holy Mother Catholic Church, the mystical body and spouse of Jesus Christ, for our family, Maria Vision, and the whole world, especially for those of us who are praying this Jericho site,

0: At the eighth wall, we offer our prayers to God, seeking a change in our lives. All. I beg you, Heavenly Father, to tear down within us and in all people these vices with the virtues that counteract them, despair, fear, and sadness with hope in you, unhappiness with the joy of knowing we are heard, Micah, protected and loved by you, and grant us perseverance through your grace. Amen. All. O most holy Virgin Mary, Immaculate Mother and Queen of Angels, we beg you, help us, and thwart the plans of those who oppose God. Grant them the grace of light, conversion, and salvation. May your angels protect the most holy Eucharist, the temples and shrines, the sacred places and things, the clergy, and all those consecrated to God throughout the world. Preserve them from profanation, theft, destruction, and desecration, from ignorance, misunderstanding, neglect, and insult. And to all your children, Most Holy Mother, show us the truth. Remove our lukewarmness. Help us to be faithful to God, one and triune, to our baptismal promises, to the Gospel, and the Holy Eucharist, to the Church, which is one, holy, Catholic, and apostolic, to the commandments, to the dogmas of faith, and to holy tradition. Grant us perfect contrition, final perseverance. Help us in our needs and problems, and come now to crush the head of the ancient serpent. Amen.
1: 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Save our souls and preserve our faith. Save our souls and preserve our faith. Most Holy Trinity, we thank you for this ministry we have just carried out and for all the graces received. We beg you that the purest water which flowed from the side of our Lord Jesus Christ may cleanse and purify us, and that his most precious blood may seal us, our families, our belongings, guide our actions, and increase humility within us. We ask you that the enemy may not harm us, that all pain, all evil, or vengeance from him remain far from us, and that you send them to the foot of the cross of Jesus Christ, our Savior. Sacred Hearts of Jesus and Mary, may our feet walk together. May our hands work in unity. May our hearts beat in unison. May our innermost feelings be the same. May the thoughts of our minds be one. May our ears together hear the silence. May our gazes deeply connect, merging

0: Bring one into the other, and may our lips together plead with the Eternal Father to obtain mercy. Most Holy Virgin Mary, we consecrate our family to you, and we thank you, as well as the Archangels Michael, Gabriel, and Raphael, the guardian angel of our nation, our guardian angel, and all the angels of God, Saint Joseph, your most chaste spouse, the saints, and the souls in purgatory for interceding for us during this prayer. And we ask that the love of the Holy Spirit fill every emptiness in our hearts. Amen. O my Lady, O my Mother, I give myself entirely to you, and as a proof of my filial affection, I consecrate to you on this day and forever my eyes, my ears, my tongue, my heart, in a word, my whole being. Since I am all yours, O Mother of Goodness, guard me and defend me as your child and your possession. Amen. Sweet Mother, do not depart. Do not turn your gaze away from us. Come with us everywhere and never leave us alone. Since you protect us so much, as a true mother, cover us with your mantle and let the Father, the Son, and the Holy Spirit bless us. Amen.
1: Let us pray for the Pope, that he may guide the Church according to God's will, and to gain the indulgences of these prayers. All, our Father, who art in heaven, hallowed be thy name. Thy kingdom come. Thy will be done on earth as it is in heaven. Give us this day our daily bread, and forgive us our trespasses, as we forgive those who trespass against us. And lead us not into temptation, but deliver us from all evil. Amen. Hail Mary, full of grace, the Lord is with thee. Blessed art thou among women, and blessed is the fruit of thy womb, Jesus. Holy Mary, Mother of God, pray for us sinners now and at the hour of our death. Amen. Glory be to the Father, glory to the Son, and glory to the Holy Spirit, as it was in the beginning, is now, and ever shall be. Amen. By the sign of the Holy Cross, deliver us from our enemies, Lord. In the name of the Father, and of the Son, and of the Holy Spirit. Amen.

God, Almighty Father, in the present life and creator of all light, bless this light, which is sanctified and blessed by you, who illuminated the whole world, so that by it we may be ignited and illuminated by the fire of your clarity.

by walking in the community, I saw many people that stopped and they saw us and they even questioned what were we doing. They actually took their cameras out and started recording us, and I saw that many tried to read the signs. We had many signs in English and many signs in Spanish, also questioned what we were doing and why we were doing it. It was a really nice experience, to be honest, because it helped us, you know, move and create some action. People, most of the biggest impact is going to be on the people that saw us. They're going to question. I know many people are going to question what we did and why we did it. So that's the biggest impact.

0: I am Father Juan Raúl Cárdenas, pastor of St. Mary Catholic Church in Pafokee, Florida. For me, it was a good experience to have this procession for peace. It was a good experience because the response of my people was good.
1: I feel very happy, very blessed to be here today, being part of what we did today, like a walk. We want peace in the world, and I have faith, I have hope that it will happen. I feel very amazed that everybody came here today and joined us for the peace in the world.
0: And we were planning to do something about this, a vigil for peace, or a special mass, or retreat. But thanks to Maria Vision, who came with this idea, it was a good opportunity to do this, a march for peace. And the response was very good.
2: I know with God that He will inspire and help other people in charge of their countries to a place or a road that will not lead to war.
0: We need that Jesus Christ reigns in our hearts, in our own lives, and then Jesus has to reign also around us, in our families, in our society, and in the world. At least we can do pray for peace, you know. And when we were marching and showing the signs and for peace, and people were seeing, also this is a testimony that we need peace. And other people have also to realize that they have to pray for peace.

Then the seventh angel sounded, and there were loud voices in heaven, saying, "The kingdoms of this world have become the kingdoms of our Lord and of his Christ, and he shall reign forever and ever. Your kingdom come, your will be done, on earth as it is in heaven." Jesus answered, "My kingdom is not of this world. If my kingdom were of this world, my servants would fight, so that I should not be delivered to the Jews. But now my kingdom is not from here. But the saints of the Most High shall receive the kingdom and possess the kingdom forever, even forever and ever."

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I just feel God's presence and the beauty of the day, and the gift from God of just today is a beautiful day up here. And

0: It's so strong. 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I'm very grateful to be here today.
1: I feel the Holy Spirit bringing everybody together, and He hears all our prayers that are being lifted up.
2: I feel beautiful to be walking with Jesus right now.

0: that's very important. Our country needs it, and the world needs it. Our community needs it.
1: How true that is.
0: Yeah, yeah.
2: Yes, I do. I think it's changing so many hearts all through the world that people realize that it's the actual presence of our Lord

0: Yes, to just, I know for myself, I just to pay respect to God, that I'm so grateful for the gifts and the blessings every day. And to me, it's very important for my relationship with my God.
1: Mm-hmm. Oh, God is my whole reason for existence, my life, my hope.
2: God is the purpose for being here and for our relationships that we create with one another.

Dear children, in this time of grace, I am calling you to be people of hope, peace, and joy, so that every person may be a peacemaker and a lover of life. Pray, little children, to the Holy Spirit to fill you with the strength of His own Holy Spirit, of courage and surrender. And this time for you will be a gift in a walk in holiness towards eternal life. I am with you and I love you. Thank you for having responded to my call.

0: with your spirit.
1: A reading from the Holy Gospel according to Matthew.
0: Glory to you, O Lord.
1: Jesus said to his apostles, "As you go, make this proclamation. The kingdom of heaven is at hand. Cure the sick, raise the dead, cleanse the lepers, drive out demons. Without cost you have received, without cost you are to give. Do not take gold or silver or copper for your belts, no sack for the journey or a second tunic or sandals or a walking stick. The laborer deserves his keep. Whatever town or village you enter, look for a worthy person in it and stay there until you leave. As you enter a house, wish it peace. If the house is worthy, let your peace come upon it. If not, let your peace return to you. Whoever will not receive you or listen to your words, go outside that house or town and shake the dust from your feet. Amen, I say to you, it will be more tolerable for the land of Sodom and Gomorrah on the day of judgment than for that town." The Gospel of the Lord. A little child was once asked, "What do you think God is like?" The child thought for a moment and answered, "I think God is like my father. Even when I'm stubborn, or make mistakes, or naughty, he never stops loving me." Children often understand profound truths in very simple ways. That is exactly the image of God that we encounter in today's first reading. Through the prophet Hosea, God speaks not as a distant ruler or a strict judge, but as a loving parent. He says, "I was the one who taught Ephraim to walk. I took them in my arms. I led them with cords of kindness, with bonds of love." What a touching image. God remembers teaching his people to walk, lifting them up when they stumbled, feeding them, caring for them. It is the picture of a parent patiently helping a child to take those first uncertain steps. Yet, like many children who eventually think that they no longer need their parents, Israel drifted away from God. They forgot the one who had loved and cared for them from the beginning. Now, we might expect God to respond with anger. Instead, we hear one of the most moving passages in the Old Testament. God says, "My heart recoils within me. My compassion grows warm and tender. I am God." God's justice is real, but his mercy is even greater. His love is stronger than our failures. Perhaps that's something that many of us need to hear today. Sometimes we think that after making the same mistake over and over again, God must be tired of us. We imagine him waiting to condemn us. But today's reading tells a different story. God never stops loving his children. He never gives up on us. He continues calling us back, not with fear, but with love. That beautiful image prepares us for today's gospel. Jesus sends out his 12 apostles with a simple message: go and proclaim that the kingdom of heaven is at hand. He then gives them very practical instructions. He tells them, heal the sick, raise the dead, cleanse lepers, drive out demons. And he reminds them, freely you have received, freely give. Those words are at the heart of Christian discipleship. Everything that we have is a gift. Our faith, our forgiveness, our hope, our talents, our very lives. Since we have received everything freely from God, we are called to share freely with others. Notice, too, that Jesus

tells the disciples, don't rely on money, don't rely on possessions. They are to travel simply and to trust that God will provide for them through the generosity of others. Why? Because Jesus wants them to depend first on God, not on themselves. That lesson is still very important for us today. We often place our security in our savings, our plans, our abilities. While these things have their place, our deepest security must always be in the Lord. Then, at the end of that gospel, Jesus tells the disciples that not everyone will welcome them. Some will reject their message. That must have been very difficult for them to hear. Yet Jesus does not tell them to become discouraged or angry. He simply tells them to move on. There is wisdom in that. As Christians, we are called to witness faithfully, but we cannot force anyone to believe. Our responsibility is to sow the seeds. God's responsibility is to take care of the harvest. Sometimes we worry too much about results. Jesus asks us instead to be faithful. Today's readings fit together beautifully. In Hosea, we see the heart of God, a father who never stops loving his children. And then in the gospel, Jesus sends his apostles out to make the Father's love visible to others. And the mission continues today. Wherever there is kindness, forgiveness, compassion, encouragement, hope, there the kingdom of God is being proclaimed. My friends, today's readings leave us with these questions. One, do I truly believe that God loves me with the tenderness of a loving father, even when I fail? Two, have I learned to depend more on God than on my own strength? And three, how can I freely share with others the very love and mercy that I have so freely received? As we continue to celebrate this Eucharist, let us thank God for his patient and faithful love, a love that has never abandoned us, even when we have wandered far from him. May that love change our hearts, and may we leave this church today ready to become messengers of that same love, carrying Christ's peace into our homes, into our workplaces, families, and to every person we meet. For the world does not simply need more words about God. It needs more people whose lives reveal the tenderness of his heart.

Sacred Heart, we offer you our vigils of reparation to attract your mercy to the whole world. We want to be the balm of peace that heals your wounds and heals the wounds of your most holy body. We offer you our sacrifices of love and the most difficult moments of our lives and reparation for our sins and those of the whole world. My Lord, our God, our Savior, we come before you longing to repair our relationship with you. May our souls be like the blessed oil that heals your sacred wounds and like refreshing water to quench your burning thirst for souls. Your thirst to be loved and adored by all men in the blessed sacrament of the altar. We long to atone for the insults of sinners inflicted on you all over the world and at every moment of the day and night. O Father, we offer you all the acts of worship done by the souls who love you. Above all, we offer you your divine Son, immolated on the altar in every corner of the world. O Father, infinitely good and compassionate, accept his most pure blood in atonement for all the outrages and sacrileges committed by humanity. Erase their sins and have mercy on them. O eternal Father, accept the precious blood that Jesus Christ shed in his passion. By his wounds, by his head crowned with thorns, by his heart, by all his divine merits, forgive souls and save them. O precious blood of our Redeemer, we adore you with great respect and with great love, and we want to repair the outrages that you receive from souls. O most holy God, in whose presence we are not worthy to stand, forgive all sins committed by thoughts and desires. Receive an expiation for these sins, the thorn-crowned head of your beloved Son. Accept the blood that flows so copiously from his wounds. Purify minds that are tainted. Illuminate the darkness of their understanding, and that his blood be their strength, their light, and their life. Lord, by the inexhaustible mercy of your heart, and by the desire to forgive repentant sinners, we ask that sinners and the insensitive be converted by the fire of thy love and the love of the Immaculate Heart of Mary, and that we will not forget that if we want to seek happiness in you, we will find it. That if we would seek riches, you are the infinite wealth. And if we seek peace, only in you will we find it. Eternal Father, for the passion of your Son, for what he suffered, for those immense pains, we unite to that cross. O Heavenly Father, look at the wounds of your Son and deign to receive them so that souls may open themselves to the touches of grace. May his blood soften the sin-hardened hearts and move them to do penance. May the weight of the cross on the shoulders of your divine Son move souls to unload the weight of their crimes on the tribunal of penance, and that the nails that pierced his sacred hands and feet grant us the grace to fear him and to love him. We ask you, eternal Father, for all of these souls. Through the passion of your Son, we offer you all our sorrows. We also offer you, O Heavenly Father, this crown of thorns of your beloved Son. For these sorrows, I pray to you for priests, that their vocation may be greater, that they may be pure, that they may be good children of God, worthy to consecrate the holy mysteries of the Holy Mass. I also offer you what your Son suffered nailed to the cross.
his burning thirst, and all the other torments of his agony for sinners, so that they may repent of their sins, and that for the preservation with which your Son prayed to you, ye for the very ones who were crucifying him. And with that humility, he asked you, Father, forgive them, because they do not know what they are doing. I beg you to grant all souls that they have a great love for their neighbor, and that they be faithful to your Son. Yes, my God, I beg you, because Jesus asks me to. Amen.

We now offer up intentions for this holy hour. We pray for Carlos for healing of nose, mouth, throat, and mental health. We pray for Doris for the healing of her heart and that she may be able to sleep better. We pray for Cecilia, for her son who needs financial help. We pray for Edward, for his children, and for financial aid. We pray for Teresa, for finding a husband, for her mental health, for her son, and for her niece who is in prison. We pray for Jerry, for their health, for their blind dog, and for world peace. We pray for John, for his protection from evil spirits. We pray for Patrick, for troubles in his life, and that things may turn out better. We pray with AJ for those who are struggling with their faith. Maria asks us to pray for Christine and Michael that they will come back to the faith and for her health and vision. We pray for Elaine.

and for her daughter, Julia, who was in the hospital. Melanie requests prayers for healing for Claudia. We pray for Rosario, who was admitted to the hospital, and for her quick recovery. Patrick requests prayers for both of his parents who have passed away. Maria requests prayers for herself and her children and for the healing of George's pancreas. Renee requests prayers for Alan's healing from cellulitis and for help with apartment struggles. 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Esperanza requests prayers for healing from illness. 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Mariah requests prayers for healing. Cynthia requests prayers to heal from a cold. Mateo asks for Edward Michael's successful recovery and for Michael's procedure. Maria requests prayers for Liam. Mina requests prayers for spiritual protection for her son, Clayton. Daniel requests prayers for healing from the flu. Candace requests prayers for her surgery to go well and for her family and her friends. Shirley asks us to pray for Kathleen's brother who had a stroke. Carlos requests prayers for his health, and Stephanie requests prayers for herself and her family.

O Jesus, now I wish to pray the Lord's Prayer 7 times in unity with the love with which you sanctify this prayer in your heart. Take it from my lips into your divine heart. Improve and complete it so much that it brings as much honor and joy to the Trinity as you granted it on earth with this prayer. May these pour upon your humanity in glorification to your painful wounds and the precious blood that you spilled for them. The first prayer is the circumcision. Our Father, who art in heaven, hallowed be thy name. Thy kingdom come, thy will be done on earth as it is in heaven. Give us this day our daily bread, and forgive us our trespasses, as we forgive those who trespass against us. And lead us not into temptation, but deliver us from evil. Amen. Hail Mary, full of grace, the Lord is with thee. Blessed art thou amongst women, and blessed is the fruit of thy womb, Jesus. Holy Mary, Mother of God, pray for us sinners now and at the hour of our death. Amen. Eternal Father, through Mary's unblemished hands and the divine heart of Jesus, we offer you the first wounds, the first pains, and the first bloodshed as atonement for my and all of humanity's sins of the youth, as protection against the first mortal sin, especially among my relatives. The second prayer is the suffering on the Mount of Olives. Our Father, who art in heaven, hallowed be thy name. Thy kingdom come, thy will be done on earth as it is in heaven. Give us this day.

our daily bread, and forgive us our trespasses, as we forgive those who trespass against us. And lead us not into temptation, but deliver us from evil. Amen. Hail Mary, full of grace, the Lord is with thee. Blessed art thou amongst women, and blessed is the fruit of thy womb, Jesus. Holy Mary, Mother of God, pray for us sinners, now and at the hour of our death. Amen. Eternal Father, through Mary's unblemished hands and the divine heart of Jesus, we offer you the terrifying suffering of Jesus' heart on the Mount of Olives and every drop of his bloody sweat as atonement for my and all of humanity's sins of the heart, as protection against such sins, and for the spreading of divine and brotherly love. Amen. The third prayer is the flogging. Our Father, who art in heaven, hallowed be thy name. Thy kingdom come, thy will be done, on earth as it is in heaven. Give us this day our daily bread, and forgive us our trespasses, as we forgive those who trespass against us. And lead us not into temptation, but deliver us from evil. Amen. Hail Mary, full of grace, the Lord is with thee. Blessed art thou amongst women, and blessed is the fruit of thy womb, Jesus. Holy Mary, Mother of God, pray for us sinners, now and at the hour of our death. Amen. Eternal Father, through Mary's unblemished hands and the divine heart of Jesus, we offer you the many thousands of wounds, the gruesome pains, and the precious blood of the flogging, as atonement for my and all of humanity's sins of the flesh, as protection against such sins, and the preservation of innocence, especially among my relatives. The fourth prayer is a crowning of thorns. Our Father, who art in heaven, hallowed be thy name. Thy kingdom come, thy will be done, on earth as it is in heaven. Give us this day our daily bread, and forgive us our trespasses, as we forgive those who trespass against us. And lead us not into temptation, but deliver us from evil. Amen. Hail Mary, full of grace, the Lord is with thee. Blessed art thou amongst women, and blessed is the fruit of thy womb, Jesus. Holy Mary, Mother of God, pray for us sinners, now and at the hour of our death. Amen. Eternal Father, through Mary's unblemished hands and the divine heart of Jesus, we offer you the wounds, the pains, and the precious blood of Jesus' holy heart from the crowning of thorns as atonement for me and all of my sins against the Spirit, as protection against such sins and the spreading of Christ's kingdom here on earth. The fifth prayer is the carrying of the cross. Our Father, who art in heaven, hallowed be thy name. Thy kingdom come, thy will be done, on earth as it is in heaven. Give us this day our daily bread, and forgive us our trespasses, as we forgive those who trespass against us. And lead us not into temptation, but deliver us from evil. Amen. Hail Mary, full of grace, the Lord is with thee. Blessed art thou amongst women, and blessed is the fruit of thy womb, Jesus. Holy Mary, Mother of God, pray for us sinners, now and at the hour of our death. Amen. Eternal Father, through Mary's unblemished hands and the divine heart of Jesus, we offer you the sufferings on the way of the cross, especially his holy wound on his shoulders and his precious blood as atonement for me and all of humanity's rebellion against the cross, every grumbling against your holy arrangements, and all other sins in true love of the cross. The sixth prayer is the crucifixion. Our Father, who art in heaven, hallowed be thy name. Thy kingdom come, thy will be done, on earth as it is in heaven. Give us this day our daily bread, and forgive us our trespasses, as we forgive those who trespass against us, and lead us not into temptation, but deliver us from evil. Amen. Hail Mary, full of grace, the Lord is with thee. Blessed art thou amongst women, and blessed is the fruit of thy womb, Jesus. Holy Mary, Mother of God, pray for us sinners, now and at the hour of our death. Amen.

Eternal Father, through Mary's unblemished hands and the divine heart of Jesus, we offer you your Son on the cross, his nailing and raising, his wounds on the hands and feet, and the three streams of his precious blood that poured forth from these for us. His extreme tortures of the body and soul, his precious death and its non-bleeding renewal, and all holy masses on earth as atonement for all wounds against vows and regulations within the orders, as reparation for my and all of the world's sins, for the sick and the dying, for all holy priests and laymen, for the Holy Father's intentions towards the restoration of Christian families, for the strengthening of faith, for our country and unity among all nations in Christ and his church, as well as for the diaspora. The seventh prayer, the piercing of Jesus' side. Our Father, who art in heaven, hallowed be thy name. Thy kingdom come, thy will be done on earth as it is in heaven. Give us this day our daily bread, and forgive us our trespasses, as we forgive those who trespass against us. And lead us not into temptation, but deliver us from evil. Amen. Hail Mary, full of grace, the Lord is with thee. Blessed art thou amongst women, and blessed is the fruit of thy womb, Jesus. Holy Mary, Mother of God, pray for us sinners, now and at the hour of our death. Amen. Eternal Father, accept as worthy for the needs of the Holy Church, and as atonement for the sins of all mankind, the precious blood and water which poured forth from the wound of Jesus' divine heart. Be merciful and gracious towards us. Blood of Christ, the last precious content of his holy heart, wash me of all my and others' guilt of sin. Water from the side of Christ, wash me clean of all punishments for sin, and extinguish the flame of purgatory for me and for all of the poor souls. Amen. Jesus, we give you our hearts, molded according to your will. You are the way, the truth, and the life. O sacrament most holy, O sacrament divine, all praise and all thanksgiving be every moment thine. Jesus, you are the good shepherd who leads us to your Eucharistic heart. Here you refresh our souls to continue the race with life-giving waters of encouragement and grace. When I can't go any further, I get discouraged and disappointed. Here, you renew me with a transfusion of love that allows me to continue and not give up, placing my trust in your Sacred Heart. All the past is left behind. Both the good and the bad we give to you. Sacred Heart of Jesus, we trust in you completely. Here you consume everything in your Eucharistic love, repairing what is broken, restoring what is lost, healing what is wounded, correcting what is wrong, transforming all evil into good. In your redeeming grace, hold me and never let go of me, so that all my attention may be on the final goal, calling me to life on high in you, Christ Jesus. You are my gift. My God, I believe, I adore, I hope, and I love you. I beg pardon for those who do not believe, do not adore, do not hope, and do not love you. O most holy Trinity, Father, Son, and Holy Spirit, I adore you profoundly. I offer you the most precious body, blood, soul, and divinity of Jesus Christ, present in all the tabernacles of the world, in reparation for the outrages, sacrileges, and indifferences by which he is offended. By the infinite merits of the Sacred Heart of Jesus and the Immaculate Heart of Mary, we beg of thee the conversion of poor sinners.

In the name of the Father, and of the Son, and of the Holy Spirit, amen. We unite ourselves with the Immaculate Heart of Mary, all the angels and saints in heaven, and the souls in purgatory, and all the just on earth, joined with the holy sacrifice celebrated in all masses across the earth. We offer our prayers, our tears, joys, our sufferings to Jesus for the conversion of sinners and the salvation of the dying. O Lord, how truly great you are! My soul calls out to adore you. All glory, all praise to you, Father, and the Son, and the Holy Spirit, as it was in the beginning, is now, and will be forever. Amen. Alleluia. Almighty and eternal God, we kneel, we prostrate our very selves before your holy altar. Our deepest desire is purity to adore. You are living and present, Son, in the most blessed sacrament. Through the endless merits of the Sacred Heart of Jesus, may all souls find salvation and reparation for their sins by the Church and the Pope, all the clergy and all the apostles of prayer. O King of kings, King of the highest lineage that has ever been, made small and has remained in the host. Jesus, we believe that you're truly present in the sacrament of love. With infinite love, you love us. Here you receive us with open arms and fill us with peace, interceding for us to the Father to obtain all that truly makes us happy and holy. We come to worship you in spirit and truth. Here you are yourself, and we know that your heart burns for each one of us, and that you long to be loved by each one of us in return. You come with infinite love and humility in the sacred host, so that we may not be afraid to draw near you. We ask that through the Immaculate Heart of Mary, we learn to love you with perfect love, so that we can forgive others as you forgive. We bless you, Lord, for the gift of yourself in the Holy Eucharist. We adore you as the treasure of our hearts.

We praise you for your infinite mercy. We want to console you for those who do not love you, and to ask you with trust that you will open the gates of your love upon the whole world, that all may be one in your divine will, in your love, and in your heart. Our Lord and our God, you are the living water that renews, loves, rejoices, and flows from your heart in the Eucharist for all who come to you. We praise you and we bless you. All glory be to you, Jesus, for the sacrament of unity that brings us today to you in a lasting friendship, in a divine intimacy where you prove without doubt that God is love. Give me, Jesus, that perfect love that casts out every fear and that our souls may find rest and living in your tenderness. Free our minds from all anxiety and discomfort so that with the confidence of a child, we can surrender to you along with our freedom and understanding through the Immaculate Heart of Mary. Eucharistic Heart of Jesus, burning with love for us, inflame our hearts with love for you, until with you we have one will, so that we can love the things that you love and do what you would do, because you have said, "Everyone who does the will of my Father is my brother, my sister, and my mother." Center our lives in the depth of your love, Jesus, so that we may be free from the seductions of the flesh and of the passing of this world. We find our joy in your friendship, our treasure in your love, our riches in your merits, our weakness in your grace, our happiness in union with you, and peace in the Father's will. All praise to you, Jesus, for your power and love in the Blessed Sacrament. Here you constantly intercede for the salvation of all. Here you continue to atone for every sin committed, offering the merits of Calvary to make amends for every wrong. Here you call us to join you in prayer so that we can hear you, receive many blessings, and comfort you. In you, with you, and through you, we pray with trust for the conversion of the whole world without having any merit of our own, but trusting in yours. We offer to this Heavenly Father the infinite merits of your Sacred Heart, together with the merits of the Immaculate Heart of Mary for the salvation of souls. Free all people, Jesus, from the bondage of sin and division, for each soul is so precious to you. Bring us home rejoicing in the victory of your mercy through the infinite merits of your holy wounds, because you're more powerful than all the forces of hell. We trust completely in your promise of the gospel. Behold, I have come to make all things new. Praise to you, Jesus, truly present in the Blessed Sacrament. Lamb of God, King of Kings, our Savior, Light of the world. By the light of your Eucharistic love, expel all darkness from our minds and hearts, so that we can clearly see the heights and depth of your personal love for us. With this light, Jesus, our faith increases. Perfect our hope, so that we may never give in to any form of sadness or discouragement. Give us wisdom to see everything from God's point of view, so that we can walk in the light of truth and virtue, living according to the will of the Father. May the heart of Jesus in the Blessed Sacrament always be praised, adored, and loved with grateful affection in all the tabernacles of the world, until the end of time. Amen. Heavenly Father, we come before you today with a heart full of overflowing gratitude. We thank you, Lord, for the magnificent world you have created. We thank you, Jesus, that we are not alone. You are here always in all the tabernacles of the earth, and because we find in you comfort in afflictions,

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Thank you for your precious body and blood that saves us and gives us eternal life. Thank you for your merciful love that forgives us all. All praise to you, Lord Jesus, in the Blessed Sacrament. We thank you for the immensity of heaven that reflects your greatness and for each new day you give us. We praise and bless you for the delicate petals and vibrant colors of the flowers. Lord, we are fascinated by the starry nights you have created, the moon and the sun that illuminate the darkness and remind us of your infinite reach. Most of all, we thank you for the people we love, for the families who take care of us, and the friends who walk by our side. Thank you for the joy of your love. May we never be blind to the beauty that surrounds us, but may we always walk in the spirit of praise and thanksgiving for your wonderful works. We thank you that you cleanse us of our sins, which are very heavy burdens on our heart. All praise to you, Lord, in the Blessed Sacrament. Thank you, Lord, for all the blessings you pour out in your tabernacle and in the church. Thank you for the strength of your blessed sacraments. All praise to you, Jesus, in the Blessed Sacrament. The ends of the earth marvel at your wonders. The whole earth, from sunrise to sunset, filled with your joy. Give thanks to the Lord. Open the doors of holiness in us. We will enter and give thanks. This is the door of the Lord, through which righteous may enter. We will thank you that you have responded to our call and that you have saved us. The stone which the builders discarded has become the cornerstone. This is the work of the Lord. Lord, what a wonder for our eyes to behold. This very day was made by you, the Lord. We rejoice and rejoice. We offer our heartfelt thanks to you, Lord, in the Blessed Sacrament of the altar. O Lord, grant us your salvation. May you forever be blessed and praised. The Lord God is indeed our light. We give thanks to you, Lord, because you are good, because your mercy is eternal and your love lasts forever. Glory be to the Father, to the Son, and to the Holy Spirit, as it was in the beginning, is now, and will be forever. Amen. Dear Jesus, we love you with all our hearts. We feel sorry to have offended your infinite goodness so many times. We promise with your grace not to offend you again in the future. We give you all our wills, our affections, our desires, and everything we possess. From now on, dispose of us and everything we have as you please. All we ask and desire is your holy love, the final perseverance, the perfect fulfillment of your will. We entrust to you the souls of purgatory, but especially to those who have the greatest devotion to the Blessed Sacrament and to the Blessed Virgin Mary. Sacred Heart of Jesus, in you we place our trust and offer this prayer of reparation as a tribute of love to the Immaculate Heart of the Blessed Virgin Mary. She who is the vessel of purity and holiness, she who is the model of all virtue. Her virginal womb was the first living sanctuary, the first walking tabernacle. Your mother will beautify our hearts. She will so show roses of exquisite perfumes, fragrances within us. Through her hands, we unite our sacrifices and love. We want to give you back all the lack of love that you have received from your creatures. We want to console your heart and unite ourselves to the mysteries of your sacred passion. We also want to make reparation for the wounds of your divine heart, outraged and profaned in the Holy Host, for all the offenses

He receives from many souls. Jesus, when on the eve of your passion, you were praying in the garden, the vision of all the sins of the world, the ingratitude of men who turn away from you, this tortured your heart. So great were your sufferings that they made you sweat blood. You're trashed by so many spears of heartbreak and ingratitude from your creatures. You are scourged and crucified again. The sins of men have brought you to extreme agony. Behold now, Jesus, we come to you and abide with you. We will accompany you in your agony, and we will tell you about our love. Grant us the grace to be able to be with you and to keep us persevering in prayer. Jesus, our Savior, we remember when you took your apostles to the Garden of Olives in the middle of the night so that they could be in prayer with you, and from whose heart sprang the complaint foretold in the Book of Psalms. I looked for someone to grieve me, and there was none. Someone to comfort me, and I did not find him. Grant that we may do this through more sincere love for you, greater generosity in your service, and greater faithfulness towards others in the fulfillment of your great commandment, the commandment of love, to love God with all our heart, with all our mind, with all our souls, with all our strength, in the commandment of love, to love our neighbor as you love him. Heavenly Father, we offer you the sadness and loneliness of the heart of Jesus, so that you may reign and be the companion and support of those who face the passage of time to eternity. Sacred Heart, we offer you the vigils of reparation to attract your mercy to the whole world. We want to be the balm of peace that heals your wounds and heals the wounds of your most holy body. We offer you our sacrifices of love in the most difficult moments of our lives in reparation for our sins and those of the whole world. My Lord, our God, our Savior, we come before you, longing to repair our relationship with you. May our souls be like the blessed oil that heals your sacred wound, and like refreshing water to quench your burning thirst for souls. Your thirst to be loved and adored by all men in the blessed sacrament of the altar. We long to atone for the insults of sinners inflicted on you all over the world, and at every moment, day and night. O Father, we offer you all the acts of worship done by the souls who love you. Above all, we offer you your divine Son, immolated on the altar in every corner of the world. O Father, infinite good and compassionate, accept his most pure blood in atonement for all the outrages and sacrileges committed by humanity. Erase their sins and have mercy on them. O Eternal Father, accept the precious blood that Jesus Christ shed in his passion. By his wounds, by his head crowned with thorns, by his heart and by all his divine merits, forgive souls and save them. O precious blood of our Redeemer, we adore you with great respect and with great love. We want to repair the outrages that you receive from souls. O Holy God, in whose presence we are not worthy to stand, forgive all sins committed by thoughts and desires. Receive in expiation for your sins the thorn-crowned head of your beloved Son. Accept the blood that flows so copiously from his wounds. Purify minds that are tainted. Illuminate the darkness of their understanding. Let his blood be their strength, their light, and their life. Lord, by the inexhaustible mercy of your heart, by the desire to forgive your

and sinners. We ask that sinners and the insensitive be converted by the fire of love for the Immaculate Heart of Mary, and that we will not forget that if we want to seek happiness, in you we will find it. That if we would seek riches, we are the infinite wealth, and if we seek peace, only in you will we find it. Eternal Father, for the passion of your Son, for what he suffered, for those immense pains we unite to that cross. O Heavenly Father, look at the wounds of your Son and deign to receive them so that the souls may open themselves to the touches of grace. May his blood soften the sin-hardened hearts and move them to do penance. May the weight of the cross on the shoulders of your divine Son move souls to unload the weight of their crimes on the tribunal of penance, and that the nails that pierce his sacred hands and feet grant us the grace to fear him and to love him. We ask you, Eternal Father, for all the souls. Through the passion of your Son, we offer you all our sorrows. We also offer you, O Heavenly Father, this crown of thorns of your beloved Son. For these sorrows, we pray to you for priests, that their vocations may be greater, that they may be pure, that they may be good children of God, worthy to consecrate the holy mysteries of the Holy Mass. We also offer you what your Son suffered, nailed to the cross, his burning thirst and all other torments of his agony, for sinners so that they may repent of their sins, and so that for the perseverance with which your Son prayed to you for the very ones who were crucifying him, and with that humility he asked you, forgive them because they do not know what they are doing. We beg you to grant to all souls that they have a great love for their neighbor and that they be faithful to your Son. My God, we beg you because Jesus asks us to. Amen. Dear Jesus, dear viewers, today too is the optional memorial of the feast day of Our Lady of Lourdes. We will now pray later on the compassion of the sick, and let me read the excerpt in the Magnificat about Our Lady of Lourdes. On this day in 1858, a beautiful woman first appeared to 14-year-old Bernadette Soubirous, a poor French girl, clothed in a dazzling white dress girded in blue. The woman appeared in a dirty, dank hole, a stone grotto known to the locals as the pig shelter. On March 25, she revealed her name. I am the Immaculate Conception. Only 4 years earlier, Pius IX had declared the dogma that Mary had been immaculately conceived in the womb of her mother, receiving the saving graces of her Son in anticipation of her divine motherhood. Today, the Grotto of Lourdes receives 6 million visitors each year. In the entrance antiphon for today's Mass for Our Lady of Lourdes, Hail, Holy Mother, who gave birth to the King, who rules heaven and earth forever. And this is the collect prayer before Mass. Grant, O merciful God, protection in our weakness, that we who keep the memorial of the Immaculate Mother of God may, with the help of her intercession, rise up from our iniquities through our Lord Jesus Christ, your Son, who lives and reigns with you in the unity of the Holy Spirit, God, forever and ever. Amen. And now, in honor of Our Lady of Lourdes and in remembrance of all the sick in our families, communities, among our friends, we will now pray the Litany of Compassion for the sick. We pray with special love and concern for all those who are

ill or infirm, asking the Lord for his consoling grace to strengthen the sick in times of trial. Our response will be, Lord, be close and give your comfort. When pain or distress is overwhelming, we pray, Lord, be close and give your comfort. When the healing process goes slower than hope, Lord, be close to give your comfort. When terrified by treatments or therapy, Lord, be close to give your comfort. When it's hard to let go of long-held plans, Lord, be close to give your comfort. When the feelings of alienation arises, Lord, be close to hear, give your comfort. When worn out and weary, we pray, Lord, be close and give your comfort. When troubled by impatience and negativity, we pray, Lord, be close and give your comfort. When loneliness adds to anxiety, we pray, Lord, be close to hear your comfort. When sickness makes it difficult to communicate, we pray, Lord, be close to give your comfort. When discouragement or despondency sets in, we pray, Lord, be close to give your comfort. When fear makes it impossible to face the future, we pray, Lord, be close and give your comfort. When the ravages of disease attack self-esteem, we pray, Lord, be close and give your comfort. When anger and resentment assail, we pray, Lord, be close and give your comfort. When beset by worry or fretfulness, we pray, Lord, be close and give your comfort. When it is hard to rely on others for care, we pray, Lord, be close to give your comfort. When envy arises towards those who are healthy, we pray, Lord, be close to give your comfort. When pessimism or cynicism holds sway, we pray, Lord, be close to give your comfort. When anguish is intensified by the need for reconciliation, we pray, Lord, be close to give your comfort. When sickness is mistaken for punishment, we pray, Lord, be close to give your comfort. When loved ones are far away, we pray, Lord, be close to give your comfort. When sickness causes financial hardship that leads to worry or despair, we pray, Lord, be close to give your comfort. When afflicted by the feeling that there's nothing to hope for, we pray, Lord, be close to give your comfort. When weakness makes it impossible even to think, we pray, Lord, be close to give your comfort. When friends draw back, fearful of disease, we pray, Lord, be close to give your comfort. When illness makes those who are suffering moody or irritable, we pray, Lord, be close to give your comfort. When haunted by regret and the shame of past sins, we pray, Lord, be close to give your comfort. When it's difficult to sleep, we pray, Lord, be close to give your comfort. When there's loss of appetite, we pray, Lord, be close to give your comfort. When there's resistance to necessary change, we pray, Lord, be close to give your comfort. When tempted by denial, we pray, Lord, be close to give your comfort. When nobody seems to understand, we pray, Lord, be close to give your comfort. When bound to house and restricted in movement, we pray, Lord, be close to give your comfort. When listlessness and apathy threatens, we pray,
Lord, be

grows to give your comfort. When medication seems to make things worse, we pray, Lord, be close to give your comfort. When all that's needed is a caring touch, we pray, Lord, be close to give your comfort. When it's impossible to maintain familiar routines, we pray, Lord, be close to give your comfort. When it's hard to find the strength to go on, we pray, Lord, be close to give your comfort. When it becomes difficult to pray, we pray, Lord, be close to give your comfort. When suffering of any sort becomes hard to bear, Lord, we pray, Lord, be close to give your comfort. When death draws near, we pray, Lord, be close to give your comfort. Most merciful Father, your beloved Son showed special compassion to lepers, tenderness to those long sick, and healing to the infirm laid before him. We place before you all those who are ill, in need of healing grace. May the love and mercy of the divine physician raise up all who are suffering from sickness and restore them to health and peace. We ask this in the name of Jesus. Amen. Our Lady of Lourdes, pray for us, and especially for the sick in our communities, in our parishes, in our families, and among our friends. We thank you, dear Blessed Mother, Our Lady of Lourdes, for interceding for us. And now to commemorate this memorial, we also pray for your intentions, dear viewers, that you sent to us, especially those who are sick and in need of help. We have a call from Elaine from New York. Dear Jesus, she has prayers for Julia, who is in the hospital. We also pray for everybody in the hospital right now. Dwayne also, whose appendix burst, so he has surgery in the hospital in Naples. All those who are suffering and ill, we pray for their comfort and care. And there's a call from Melanie. Dear Lord, she asks healing for Claudia. And from Rosario in Texas, who was admitted to the hospital, we pray for a quick recovery. And Patricia Smith prays also for parents, both parents who have passed away. So we also pray for those who are dearly departed, dear Jesus. Bless their souls, have mercy on them, especially those who are suffering in purgatory right now. We pray for their purification and quick ascension into your divine paradise. And there's a call from John in Pennsylvania, who asks for protection from evil spirits. We pray, dear Jesus, for protection for all of us from the evil one. And there's a call from Maria in California. She prays for the healing of Georgia's pancreas. And we pray with her, dear Jesus, especially those with pancreatic cancer and acute pancreatic failures. Bless those, dear Jesus. This is a very serious illness. And we pray for your comfort, resources, and personal and medical help. And there's a call from Renee, dear Jesus, from Buffalo. He asked for prayers for Alan's healing from cellulitis. We pray for all those too with the same disease, dear Jesus. Bless Alan and all those suffering. And there's Diane from Texas.

She prays for the healing of her face. Grant all those, Jesus Christ, all these petitions for healing of body, mind, and soul. And also from Esperanza, she prays for healing from her illness. Bless her, dear Lord, and all who are sick. Our Lady of Lourdes, please pray for these intentions. And there's a call from AJ from Delaware. Dear Jesus is struggling with faith. Bless all those who are likewise struggling with faith, especially the lost souls and troubled souls. Bring them the resources, dear Jesus, and the disposition to seek help and for people to come and help them in their faith matters. And there's a call from Patrick. As prayers for the for troubles in his life and that things turn out better. Dear Jesus, bless and guide people, especially like Patrick, who are in confusion, who are in anxiety and fear. Help them deal with it, Lord Jesus, and grant them the blessings and graces they need. And again, a call from John from Pennsylvania for protection also from evil spirits. Dear Jesus, we've been receiving many calls for this, from protection from the evil one. Grant us all protection from sin, anxiety, and fear. And may our guardian angels help us in our battle with the evil one. Now there's a call from Jerry in Michigan for health, for her blind dog, and for world peace. Jesus, she has peace. Pray for peace in the world right now. Grant us all peace in our hearts so we can reflect that in the world. And there's a call from Teresa in Georgia. She asks for prayers for mental health and a niece in prison. Help them all, dear Jesus. And she also would like to find a good husband. Dear Blessed Mother Saint Joseph, please help Teresa find a good spouse, just like many of the young ones right now. Grant them the guidance to choose holy and good spouses for their future, and grant them a wonderful family and children too. And there's a call from Edward. He asks for prayers for his children and also for financial aid. Bless those in want right now, dear Jesus, especially for their finances. And many of them have been laid off from their jobs and are looking for one. Just grant them the guidance and the material help at these difficult times. And also another call from Cecilia in Texas for her son who needs financial help. Dear Jesus, in your mercy, help all those who are jobless and seeking financial material help. And Angelita from Spain calls for blessings and graces for Fermin. We pray for all those who are praying for their friends and family, dear Jesus, the natural intercessors who love them. Grant them too the graces. And there's a call from Doris of Michigan. She prays for the healing of her heart, and that she will be able to sleep better. So we pray for those too, Jesus. We need healings of heart, broken up, anxious, and sad and depressed. Grant them, Jesus, the graces and blessings for healing of the heart. And this is a call from Maria from Texas for Kristen and Michael to come back to the faith. So we pray also for conversion, dear Jesus, of our family and friends. Help them find the true faith in you
and come back, dear Jesus. We pray for the lost sheep who were part of your fold and wandered away. Please call them back, Jesus. Come back to the sacraments and the church and the joy of peace in your company. And now we pray an ending for this holy hour. We thank you, Jesus, for this time of reparation, of blessings and petitions. We love you, we praise you, we adore you. Jesus, you're the true shepherd who leads us to your Eucharistic heart. Here you refresh our souls to continue the race with life-giving waters of encouragement and grace. When we can't go on any further, we get discouraged and disappointed. Here you renew us with a transfusion of love that allows us to continue and not give up, placing our trust in your Sacred Heart, all the past that is left behind. Both the good and the bad we give to you, Sacred Heart of Jesus. We trust in you completely. Here you consume everything in your Eucharistic love, repairing what is broken, restoring what is lost, healing what is wounded, correcting what is wrong, transforming all evil into good. In your redeeming grace, hold us and never let go of us, so that all our attention may be on the final goal of calling us to life on high in you, Jesus Christ. You are our gift. My God, we believe, we adore, we hope, and we love you. We ask your forgiveness for those who do not believe, do not adore, do not love, and do not hope in you. O most holy Trinity, Father, Son, and Holy Spirit, we adore you profoundly. We offer you the most precious body, blood, soul, and divinity of Jesus Christ, present in all the tabernacles of the world, in reparation for the outrages, sacrileges, and indifferences by which he is offended. By the infinite merits of the Sacred Heart of Jesus and the Immaculate Heart of Mary, we beg the conversion of poor sinners. Our Lady of Lourdes, pray for us. In the name of the Father, and of the Son, and of the Holy Spirit,

In the name of the Father, and of the Son, and of the Holy Spirit. Amen. We unite ourselves with the Immaculate Heart of Mary, all the angels and saints in heaven, the souls in purgatory, and all the just on earth, joined with the holy sacrifice celebrated in all masses across the earth. We offer our prayers, our tears, joys, and our sufferings to Jesus for the conversion of sinners and the salvation of the dying. O Lord, how truly great you are! My soul calls out to adore you. All glory, all praise to you, Father and Son, and to the Holy Spirit, as it was in the beginning, is now, and will be forever. Amen. Alleluia. Almighty and eternal God, we kneel, we prostrate our very selves before your holy altar. Our deepest desire is purely to adore your living and present Son in the most blessed sacrament. Through the endless merits of the Sacred Heart of Jesus, many souls find salvation and reparation for their sins. For the Church and the Pope, all the clergy, and all the apostles of prayer. O Heavenly King, of the highest lineage that has ever been, made small and has remained in the host. Jesus, we believe that you are truly present in this sacrament of love. With infinite love, you love us. Here, you receive us with open arms and fill us with peace, interceding for us to the Father to obtain all that truly makes us happy and holy. We have come to worship you in spirit and truth. Here you are yourself, and we know that your heart burns for each one of us, and that you long to be loved by each of us in return. You come with infinite love and humility in the Sacred Host, so that we may not be afraid to draw near you. We ask that through the Immaculate Heart of

Mary, we learn to love you with perfect love so that we can forgive others as you forgive. We bless you, Lord, for the gift of yourself in the Holy Eucharist. We adore you as the treasure of our hearts. We praise you for your infinite mercy. We want to console you for those who do not love you and to ask you with trust that you will open the gates of your love upon the whole world, that all may be one in your divine will, in your love, and in your heart. Our Lord and our God, you are the living water that renews, loves, rejoices, and flows from your heart in the Eucharist for all those who come to you. We praise you and we bless you. All glory be to you, Jesus, for this sacrament of unity that brings us today to you in a lasting friendship, in a divine intimacy where you prove without a doubt that God is love. Give me, Jesus, that perfect love that casts out everything, fear, and that our souls may find the rest living in your tenderness. Free our minds from all anxiety and discomfort so that with the confidence of a child, we can surrender to you along with our freedom and understanding through the Immaculate Heart of Mary. Eucharistic Heart of Jesus, burning with love for us, inflame our hearts with love for you until with you we have one will, so that we can love the things that you love and do what you would do, because you have said, "Everyone who does the will of my Father is my brother, my sister, and my mother." Center our lives in the depth of your love, Jesus, so that we may be free from the seduction of the flesh and of the passing things of this world. May we find our joy in your friendship, our treasure in your love, our riches in your merits, our weakness in your grace, our happiness in union with you, and peace in the Father's will. All praise to you, Jesus, for your power and love in the Blessed Sacrament. Here you constantly intercede for the salvation of all. Here you continue to atone for every sin committed, offering the merits of Calvary to make amends for every wrong. Here you call us to join you in prayer so that we can hear you, receive many blessings, and comfort you. In you, with you, and through you. We pray with trust for the conversion of the whole world without having any merit of our own but trusting in yours. We offer to the Heavenly Father the infinite merits of your Sacred Heart, together with the merits of the Immaculate Heart of Mary for the salvation of souls. Free all people, Jesus, from the bondage of sin and division, for each soul is so precious to you. Bring us home rejoicing in the victory of your mercy through the infinite merits of your holy wounds, because you are more powerful than all the forces of hell. We trust completely in your promise of the gospel. Behold, I come to make all things new. Praise be to you, Jesus, truly present in the Blessed Sacrament. Lamb of God, King of kings, our Savior, light of the world, by the light of your Eucharistic love, expel all darkness from our minds and hearts so that we can clearly see the height and depth of your personal love for us. With this light, Jesus, our faith increases. Perfect our hope so that we never give in to any form of sadness or discouragement. Give us wisdom to see everything from God's point of view, so that we can walk in the light of truth and virtue, living according to the will of the Father. May the heart of Jesus, in the Blessed Sacrament, always be praised, always adored and loved, with grateful love in all the tabernacles of the world, until the end of time. Amen.

Heavenly Father, we come before you today with a heart full and overflowing with gratitude. Thank you, Lord, for the magnificent world you have created. We thank you, Jesus, that we are not alone. You are here always in all the tabernacles of the earth, and because we always find in you comfort in our afflictions, healing in our sicknesses, and strength in our weaknesses. Thank you for your precious body and blood that saves us and gives us eternal life. Thank you for your merciful love that forgives us all. All praise to you, Lord Jesus, in the Blessed Sacrament. We thank you for the immensity of heaven that reflects your greatness and for each new day you give us. We praise and bless you for the delicate petals and vibrant colors of the flowers. Lord, we are fascinated by the starry nights you have created, the moon and the sun that illuminates the darkness and reminds us of your infinite reach. Most of all, we thank you for the people we love, for the families who take care of us and the friends who walk by our side. Thank you for the joy of your love. May we never be blind to the beauty that surrounds us, but may we always walk in spirit of praise and thanksgiving for your wonderful works. We thank you that you cleanse our sins, which are very heavy burdens on our hearts. All praise to you, Lord, in the Blessed Sacrament. Thank you, Lord, for all the blessings you pour out in your tabernacle and in the church. Thank you for the strength of your blessed sacraments. All praise to you, Jesus, in the Blessed Sacrament. The ends of the earth marvel at your wonders. The whole earth from sunrise to sunset filled with your joy. Give thanks to the Lord. Open the doors of holiness to us. We will enter and give thanks. This is the door of the Lord through which the righteous may enter. We will thank you that you have responded to our call and that you have saved us. The stone which the builders discarded, it has become the cornerstone. This is the work of the Lord. Lord, what a wonder for our eyes to behold. This very day was made by you, the Lord. We rejoice and rejoice. We offer our heartfelt thanks to you, Lord, in the Blessed Sacrament of the altar. O Lord, grant us your salvation. May you be forever blessed and praised. The Lord God is indeed our light.

We give thanks to you, Lord, because you are good, because your mercy is eternal and your love lasts forever. Glory be to the Father, and to the Son, and to the Holy Spirit, as it

to offend you again in the future. I give you all my will, my affections, my desires, and everything I possess. From now on, dispose of me and everything I have as you please. All I ask and desire is your holy love, the final perseverance, and the perfect fulfillment of your will. I entrust to you the souls in purgatory, but especially to those who had the greatest devotion to the Blessed Sacrament and the Blessed Virgin Mary. Sacred Heart of Jesus, in you we place our trust and offer this prayer of reparation as a tribute of love to the Immaculate Heart of the Blessed Virgin Mary. She who is the vessel of purity and holiness, she who is a model of all virtue. Her virginal womb was the first living sanctuary, the first walking tabernacle. Your mother will beautify our hearts. She will show roses of exquisite perfumes and fragrances within us. Through her hands, we unite our sacrifices and love. We want to give you back all the lack of love that you have received from your creatures. We want to console your heart and unite ourselves to the mysteries of your sacred passion. We also want to make reparation for the wounds of your divine heart, outraged and profaned in the Holy Host for all the offenses he receives from many souls. Jesus, when on the eve of your passion, you were praying in the garden, the vision of all the sins of the world and the ingratitude of men who turned away from you tortured your heart. So great were your sufferings that they made you sweat blood. You're trashed by so many spears of heartbreak and ingratitude from your creatures. You are scourged and crucified again. The sins of men have brought you to extreme agony. Behold now, Jesus, we come to you and abide with you. We will accompany you in your agony, and we will tell you about our love. Grant us the grace to be able to be with you and to keep us persevering in prayer. Jesus, our Savior, we remember when you took your apostles to the Garden of Olives in the middle of the night so that they could be in prayer with you, and from whose heart sprang the complaint foretold in the Book of Psalms. I looked for someone to grieve me, and there was none. And someone to comfort me, and I did not find him. Grant that we may do this through a more sincere love for you, greater generosity in your service, and greater faithfulness toward others in the fulfillment of your great commandment. The commandment of love God with all our heart, with all our mind, with all our soul, and with all our strength. And the commandment to love our neighbor as you love him. Heavenly Father, we offer you the sadness and loneliness of the heart of Jesus, so that you may deign to be the companion and support of those who face the passage of time to eternity. Sacred Heart, we offer you our vigils of reparation to attract your mercy to the whole world. We want to be the balm of peace that heals your wounds and heals the wounds of your most holy body. We offer you our sacrifices of love and the most difficult moments of our lives in reparation for our sins and those of the whole world. My Lord, our God, our Savior, we come before you, longing to repair our relationship with you. May our souls be like the blessed oil that heals your sacred wounds, and like refreshing water to quench your burning thirst for souls. Your thirst to be loved and adored by all men in the Blessed Sacrament of the altar. We long to atone for the insults of sinners inflicted on you all over the world and at every moment, day and night. O Father, we offer you all the acts of worship done by the souls who love you. Above all, we offer you your divine Son, immolated on the altar in every corner of the world. O Father,
infinitely good.

good and compassionate, accept his most pure blood in atonement for all the outrages and sacrileges committed by humanity. Erase their sins and have mercy on them. O eternal Father, accept the precious blood that Jesus Christ shed in his passion. By his wounds, by his head crowned with thorns, by his heart, by all his divine merits, forgive souls and save them. O precious blood of our Redeemer, we adore you with great respect and with great love, and we want to repair the outrages that you receive from souls. O most holy God, in whose presence we are not worthy to stand, forgive all sins committed by thoughts and desires. Receive in expiation for these sins the thorn-crowned head of your beloved Son. Accept the blood that flows so copiously from his wounds. Purify minds that are tainted. Illuminate the darkness of their understanding, and that his blood be their strength, their light, and their life. Lord, by the inexhaustible mercy of your heart and by the desire to forgive repentant sinners, we ask that sinners and the insensitive be converted by the fire of love of the Immaculate Heart of Mary, and that we will not forget that if we want to seek happiness in you, we will find it. That if we would seek riches, you are the infinite wealth, and if we seek peace, only in you we will find it. Eternal Father, for the passion of your Son, for what he suffered, for those immense pains, we unite to that cross. O Heavenly Father, look at the wounds of your Son and deign to receive them so that the souls may open themselves to the touches of grace. May his blood soften the sin-hardened hearts and move them to do penance. May the weight of the cross on the shoulders of your divine Son move souls to unload the weight of their crimes on the tribunal of penance. And that the nails that pierced his sacred hands and feet grant us the grace to fear him and to love him. We ask you, eternal Father, for all these souls. Through the passion of your Son, we offer you all our sorrows. We also offer you, O Heavenly Father, this crown of thorns of your beloved Son. For these sorrows, I pray to you for priests, that their vocation may be greater, that they may be pure, that they may be good children of God, worthy to consecrate the holy mysteries of the Holy Mass. I also offer you what your Son suffered nailed to the cross, his burning thirst and all the other torments of his agony for sinners, so that they may repent of their sins and so that for that perseverance with which your Son prayed to you for the very ones who were crucifying him, and with that humility he asked you, forgive them because they do not know what they are doing. I beg you to grant to all souls that they have a great love for their neighbor and that they be faithful to your Son. Yes, my God, I beg you because Jesus asked me to. Amen. O Jesus, now I wish to pray the Lord's Prayer 7 times in unity with the love with which you sanctified this prayer in your heart. Take it from my lips into your divine heart. Improve and complete it so much that it brings as much honor and joy to the Trinity as you granted it on earth with this prayer. May these pour upon your humanity in glorification to your painful wounds and the precious blood that you spilled from them. Our Father, who art in heaven,
hallowed be thy name. Thy kingdom come, thy will be done, on earth as it is in heaven. Give us this day our daily bread, and forgive us our trespasses, as we forgive those who trespass against us, and lead us not into temptation, but deliver us from evil. Amen. Hail Mary, full of grace, the Lord is with thee. Blessed art thou among women, and blessed is the fruit of thy womb, Jesus. Holy Mary, Mother of God, pray for us sinners, now and at the hour of our death. Amen. Eternal Father, through Mary's unblemished hands and the divine heart of Jesus, we offer you the first wounds, the first pains, and the first bloodshed as atonement for my and all of humanity's sins of youth, as protection against the first mortal sin, especially among my relatives. Amen. Our Father, who art in heaven, hallowed be thy name. Thy kingdom come, thy will be done on earth as it is in heaven. Give us this day our daily bread, and forgive us our trespasses, as we forgive those who trespass against us. And lead us not into temptation, but deliver us from evil. Amen. Hail Mary, full of grace, the Lord is with thee. Blessed art thou among women, and blessed is the fruit of thy womb, Jesus. Holy Mary, Mother of God, pray for us sinners, now and at the hour of our death. Amen. Eternal Father, through Mary's unblemished hands and the divine heart of Jesus, we offer you the terrifying suffering of Jesus' heart on the Mount of Olives and every drop of his bloody sweat as atonement for my and all of humanity's sins of the heart, as protection against such sins, and for the spreading of divine and brotherly love. Amen. Our Father, who art in heaven, hallowed be thy name. Thy kingdom come, thy will be done, on earth as it is in heaven. Give us this day our daily bread, and forgive us our trespasses, as we forgive those who trespass against us. And lead us not into temptation, but deliver us from evil. Amen. Hail Mary, full of grace, the Lord is with thee. Blessed art thou among women, and blessed is the fruit of thy womb, Jesus. Holy Mary, Mother of God, pray for us sinners, now and at the hour of our death. Amen. Eternal Father, through Mary's unblemished hands and the divine heart of Jesus, we offer you the many thousands of wounds, the gruesome pains, and the precious blood of the flogging as atonement for my and all of humanity's sins of the flesh, as protection against such sins and the preservation of innocence, especially among my relatives. Amen. Our Father, who art in heaven, hallowed be thy name. Thy kingdom come, thy will be done, on earth as it is in heaven. Give us this day our daily bread, and forgive us our trespasses, as we forgive those who trespass against us. And lead us not into temptation, but deliver us from evil. Amen. Hail Mary, full of grace, the Lord is with thee. Blessed art thou among women, and blessed is the fruit of thy womb, Jesus. Holy Mary, Mother of God, pray for us sinners, now and at the hour of our death. Amen. Eternal Father, through Mary's unblemished hands and the divine heart of Jesus, we offer you the wounds, the pains, and the precious blood of Jesus' holy head, from the crowning with thorns, as atonement for all my and all of humanity's sins of the Spirit, as protection against such sins and the spreading of Christ's kingdom here on earth. Amen. Our Father, who art in heaven, hallowed be thy name. Thy kingdom come, thy will be done, on earth as it is in heaven. Give us this day our daily bread, and forgive us our trespasses, as we forgive those who trespass against us. And lead us not into temptation, but deliver us from evil. Amen. Hail Mary, full of grace, the Lord is with thee. Blessed art thou among women, and blessed is the fruit of thy womb, Jesus. Holy Mary, Mother of God, pray for us sinners, now and at the hour of our death. Amen.
Eternal Father, through Mary's unblemished hands and the divine heart of Jesus, we offer you the sufferings on the way of the cross, especially his holy wound on his shoulder.

shoulder and its precious blood as atonement for my and all of humanity's rebellion against the cross, every grumbling against your holy arrangements, and all other sins and true love of the cross. Amen. Our Father, who art in heaven, hallowed be thy name. Thy kingdom come, thy will be done on earth as it is in heaven. Give us this day our daily bread, and forgive us our trespasses, as we forgive those who trespass against us. And lead us not into temptation, but deliver us from evil. Amen. Hail Mary, full of grace, the Lord is with thee. Blessed art thou among women, and blessed is the fruit of thy womb, Jesus. Holy Mary, Mother of God, pray for us sinners, now and at the hour of our death. Amen. Eternal Father, through Mary's unblemished hands and the divine heart of Jesus, we offer you your Son on the cross, his nailing and raising, his wounds on the hands and feet, and the three streams of his precious blood that poured forth from these for us. His extremes, tortures of the body and soul, his precious death and its non-bleeding renewal in all holy masses on earth as atonement for all wounds against vows and regulations within the orders, as reparation for my and all of the world's sins, for the sick and the dying, for all holy priests and laymen, for the Holy Father's intentions toward the restoration of Christian families, for the strengthening of faith, for our country and unity among all nations in Christ and his church, as well as for the diaspora. Amen. Our Father, who art in heaven, hallowed be thy name. Thy kingdom come, thy will be done on earth as it is in heaven. Give us this day our daily bread, and forgive us our trespasses, as we forgive those who trespass against us. And lead us not into temptation, but deliver us from evil. Amen. Hail Mary, full of grace, the Lord is with thee. Blessed art thou among women, and blessed is the fruit of thy womb, Jesus. Holy Mary, Mother of God, pray for us sinners, now and at the hour of our death. Amen. Eternal Father, accept as worthy for the needs of the Holy Church and as atonement for the sins of all mankind, the precious blood and water which poured forth from the wound of Jesus' divine heart. Be merciful and gracious toward us. Blood of Christ, the last precious content of his holy heart, wash me of all my and others' guilt of sin. Water from the side of Christ, wash me clean of all punishments for sin and extinguish the flames of purgatory for me and for all the poor souls. Amen. Jesus, we give you our hearts, molded according to your will. You are the way, the truth, and the life.

As we pray together today, we pray for the intentions dear to the hearts of all our Maria Vision viewers, and especially those who have called into our prayer line. We are praying for John in Pennsylvania for protection against evil spirits. We are praying for Daniel for healing from the flu. We are praying for Stephanie in Texas for herself and her family. We pray for Carlos in Texas and his health. We pray for Shirley in Kentucky, for Kathleen's brother who had a stroke. We are praying alongside Candace in Michigan for her surgery, for her family and her friends. We pray with Angelita for Fermin, Emilio, Jose, Manuel, and Mariano. We pray with John for spiritual protection and emotional support. Our prayers are with Mina for spiritual protection and for her son, Clayton. We are praying with Maria Eliza for Liam Conejo. We are praying with Marco for Edward Michael's successful recovery, for Michael's procedure. We're praying alongside Cynthia.

0: Cynthia for healing in Texas. We are praying for Maria for her intentions and healing. We pray alongside Nancy in Florida for healing back for her back and knees, for healing for her brother. Our prayers are with John in Pennsylvania for praying against evil spirits. We pray with Patrick in New York for his parents who have passed away. We are praying for a viewer in Texas. We are praying for Rosario Gonzalez, who was admitted to the hospital, and for her recovery. We pray alongside Jerry in Michigan for health and for blind dog and world peace. Our prayers are with Maria for Christine and Michael coming back to the faith, for health and vision. We pray in unison with Patrick in Florida for troubles in his life and for things to be better. We're praying with John in Pennsylvania for protection from evil spirits. We are also praying for Melanie in New York and for healing for Claudia. And we are praying for Elaine in New York, for her daughter, Julia, who was in the hospital. For these intentions and all of those of our viewers, we pray to the Lord. Lord, hear our prayer. Jesus, you are the good shepherd who leads us to your Eucharistic heart. Here, you refresh our souls to continue the race with life-giving waters of encouragement and grace. When I can't go any further, I get discouraged and disappointed. Here, you renew me with a transfusion of love that allows me to continue and not give up, placing my trust in your Sacred Heart, all the past that is left behind. Both the good and the bad we give to you. Sacred Heart of Jesus, we trust in you completely. Here, you consume everything in your Eucharistic love, repairing what is broken, restoring what is lost, healing what is wounded, correcting what is wrong, transforming all evil into good. In your redeeming grace, hold me and never let go of me, so that all my attention may be on the final goal, calling me to life on high, in you, Christ Jesus. You are my gift. My God, I believe, I adore, I hope, and I love you. I ask your forgiveness for those who do not believe, do not adore, do not hope, and do not love you. O most holy Trinity, Father, Son, and Holy Spirit, I adore you profoundly. I offer you the most precious body, blood, soul, and divinity of Jesus Christ, present in all the tabernacles of the world, in reparation for the outrages, sacrileges, and indifferences by which he is offended. By the infinite merits of the Sacred Heart of Jesus and the Immaculate Heart of Mary, we beg the conversion of poor sinners. In the name of the Father, and of the Son, and of the Holy Spirit, amen.
1: Mary, Mother of the Eucharistic Lord, pray for me and obtain for me a greater love for Jesus. Amen. We unite ourselves with the Immaculate Heart of Mary, all the angels and saints in heaven, the souls in purgatory, and all the just on earth, joined with the holy sacrifice celebrated in all masses across the earth. We offer our prayers, our tears, joys, and our sufferings to Jesus for the conversion of sinners and the salvation of the dying. O Lord, how truly great you are. My soul calls out to adore you. All glory, all praise to you, Father, and the Son, and to the Holy Spirit, as it is, was in the beginning, is now, and will be forever. Amen. Alleluia. Almighty and eternal God, we kneel, we prostrate our very selves before your altar. Our deepest desire is purely to adore your living and present Son in the most blessed sacrament. Through the endless merits of the Sacred Heart of Jesus, may souls find salvation and reparation for their sins by the Church and the Pope, all the clergy, and all the apostles of prayer. O King of Kings, King of the highest lineage that has ever been, made small and has remained in the host. Jesus, we believe that you are truly present in this sacrament of love. With infinite love, you love us. Here you receive us with open arms and fill us with peace, interceding for us to the Father to obtain all that truly makes us happy and holy. We have come to worship you in spirit and truth. Here you are yourself, and we know that your heart burns for each one of us and that you long to be loved by each of us in return. You come with infinite love and humility in the Sacred Host, so that we may not be afraid to draw near you. We ask that through the Immaculate Heart of Mary, we learn to love you with perfect love so that we can forgive others as you forgive. We bless you, Lord, for the gift of yourself in the Holy Eucharist. We adore you as the treasure of our hearts. We praise you for your infinite mercy. We want to console you for those who do not love you and to ask you with trust that you will open the gates of your love upon the whole world, that all may be one in your divine will, in your love, and in your heart. Our Lord and our God, you are the living water that renews, loves, rejoices, and flows from your heart in the Eucharist for all those who come to you. We praise you and we bless you. All glory be to you, Jesus, for this sacrament of unity that brings us today to you in a lasting friendship, in a divine intimacy, where you prove without a doubt that God is love. Give me, Jesus, that perfect love that casts out everything fair and that our souls may find the rest living in your tenderness. Free our minds from all anxiety and discomfort so that with the confidence of a child, we can surrender to you along with our freedom and understanding through the Immaculate Heart of Mary. Eucharistic Heart of Jesus, burning with love for us, inflame our hearts with love for you until with you we have one will, so that we can love the things that you love and do what you would do, because you have said, everyone who does the will of my Father is my brother, my sister, and my mother. Center our lives in the depth of your love, Jesus, so that we may be free from the seductions of the flesh and of the passing things of this world. May we find our joy in your friendship, our treasure in your love, our riches in your merits, our weakness in your grace, our happiness in union with you, and peace in the Father's will. All praise to you, Jesus, for your power and love in the Blessed Sacrament. Here you constantly intercede for the salvation of all. Here you continue to atone for every sin committed. offering the merits of Calvary to make

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Here you call us to join you in prayer so that we can hear you, receive many blessings, and comfort you. In you, with you, and through you, we pray with trust for the conversion of the whole world without having any merit of our own, but trusting in yours. We offer to the Heavenly Father the infinite merits of your Sacred Heart, together with the merits of the Immaculate Heart of Mary for the salvation of souls. Free all people, Jesus, from the bondage of sin and division. For each soul is so precious to you. Bring us home rejoicing in the victory of your mercy. Through the infinite merits of your holy wounds, because you are more powerful than all the forces of hell. We trust completely in your promise of the gospel. Behold, I come to make all things new. Praise be to you, Jesus, truly present in the Blessed Sacrament. Lamb of God, King of Kings, our Savior, Light of the World, by the light of your Eucharistic love, expel all darkness from our minds and hearts so that we can clearly see the height and depth of your personal love for us. With this light, Jesus, our faith increases. Perfect our hope so that we never give in to any form of sadness or discouragement. Give us wisdom to see everything from God's point of view, so that we can walk in the light of truth and virtue, living according to the will of the Father. May the heart of Jesus in the Blessed Sacrament always be praised, always adored and loved with grateful love in all the tabernacles of the world until the end of time. Amen.

Heavenly Father, we come before you today with a heart full and overflowing with gratitude. Thank you, Lord, for the magnificent world you have created. We thank you, Jesus, that we are not alone. You are here always, in all the tabernacles of the earth, and because we always find in you the comfort in our afflictions, healing in our sicknesses, and strength in our weaknesses. Thank you for your precious body and blood that saves us and gives us eternal life. Thank you for your merciful love that forgives us all. All praise to you, Lord Jesus, in the Blessed Sacrament. We thank you for the immensity of heaven that reflects your greatness and for each new day you give us. We praise and bless you for the delicate petals and vibrant colors of the flowers. Lord, we are fascinated by the starry nights you have created, the moon and the sun that illuminate the darkness and remind us of your infinite reach. Most of all, we thank you for the people we love, for the families who take care of us, and the friends who walk by our side. Thank you for the joy of your love. May we never be blind to the beauty that surrounds us, but may we always walk in spirit of praise and thanksgiving for your wonderful works. Thank you that you cleanse our sins, which are very heavy burdens on our hearts. All praise to you, Lord, in the Blessed Sacrament. Thank you, Lord, for all the blessings you pour out in your tabernacle and in the church. Thank you for the strength of your Blessed Sacraments. All praise to you, Jesus, in the Blessed Sacrament. The ends of the earth marvel at your wonders. The whole earth, from sunrise to sunset, filled with your joy. Give thanks to the Lord. Open the doors of holiness to us. We will enter and give thanks. This is the door of the Lord, through which the righteous may enter. We will thank you that you have responded to our call and that you have saved us. The stone which the builders discarded, it has become the cornerstone. This is the work of the Lord. Lord, what a wonder for our eyes to behold. This very day was made by you, the Lord. We rejoice and rejoice. We offer our heartfelt thanks to you, Lord, in the Blessed Sacrament of the altar. O Lord, grant us your salvation. May you be forever blessed and praised. The Lord God is indeed our light. We give thanks to you, Lord, because you are good, because your mercy is eternal and your love lasts forever. Glory be to the Father, and to the Son, and to the Holy Spirit, as it was in the beginning, is now, and will be forever. Amen.

Preparation to the Blessed Sacrament. My Jesus, I love you with all my heart. I feel sorry to have offended your infinite goodness so many times. I promise.

with your grace, not to offend you again in the future. I give you all my will, my affections, my desires, and everything I possess. From now on, dispose of me and everything I have as you please. All I ask and desire is your holy love, the final perseverance, and the perfect fulfillment of your will. I entrust you the souls in purgatory, but especially to those who had the greatest devotion to the Blessed Sacrament and to the Blessed Virgin Mary. Sacred Heart of Jesus, in you we place our trust and offer this prayer of reparation as a tribute of love to the Immaculate Heart of the Blessed Virgin Mary. She who is the vessel of purity and holiness, she who is the model of all virtue. Her virginal womb was the first living sanctuary, the first walking tabernacle. Your mother will beautify our hearts. She will show roses of exquisite perfumes and fragrances within us. Through her hands, we unite our sacrifices and love. We want to give you back all the lack of love that you have received from your creatures. We want to console your heart and unite ourselves to the mysteries of your sacred passion. We also want to make reparation for the wounds of your divine heart, outraged and profaned in the Holy Host, for all the offenses he receives from many souls. Jesus, when on the eve of your passion, you were praying in the garden, the vision of all the sins of the world and the ingratitude of men who turned away from you tortured your heart. So great were your sufferings that they made you sweat blood. You're trashed by so many spears of heartbreak and ingratitude from your creatures. You were scourged and crucified again. The sins of men have brought you to extreme agony. Behold, now, Jesus, we come to you and abide with you. We will accompany you in your agony, and we will tell you about our love. Grant us the grace to be able to be with you and to keep us persevering in prayer. Jesus, our Savior, we remember when you took your apostles to the Garden of Olives in the middle of the night so that they could be in prayer with you, and from whose heart sprang the complaint foretold in the Book of Psalms. I look for someone to grieve me, and there was none, and someone to comfort me, and I did not find him. Grant that we may do this through a more sincere love for you, greater generosity in your service, and greater faithfulness towards others in the fulfillment of your great commandment. Commandment of love God with all our heart, with all our mind, with all our soul, and with all our strength, and the commandment to love our neighbor as you love him. Heavenly Father, we offer you the sadness and loneliness of the heart of Jesus, so that you may deign and be the companion and support of those who face the passage of time in eternity. Sacred Heart, we offer you our vigils of reparation to attract your mercy to the whole world. We want to be the balm of peace that heals your wounds and heals the wounds of your most holy body. We offer you our sacrifices of love in the most difficult moments of our lives in reparation for our sins and those of the whole world. My Lord, our God, our Savior, we come before you longing to repair our relationship with you. May our souls
be like the blessed oil that heals your sacred wounds, and like refreshing water to quench your burning thirst for souls. Your thirst to be loved and adored by all men in the Blessed Sacrament of the altar. We long to atone for the insults of sinners inflicted on you all over the world, and at every moment, day and night. O Father, we offer you all the acts of worship done by the souls who love you. Above all, we offer you your divine Son, immolated on the altar in every corner of the world. O Father, infinitely good and compassionate, accept his most pure blood in atonement for all the outrages and sacrileges committed by humanity. Erase their sins and have mercy on them. O eternal Father, accept precious blood that Jesus shed in his passion. By his wounds, by his head crowned with thorns, by his heart, by all his divine merits, forgive souls and save them. O precious blood of our Redeemer, we adore you with great respect and with great love, and we want to repair the outrages that you receive from souls. O most holy God, in whose presence we are not worthy to stand, forgive all sins committed by thoughts and desires. Receive in expiation for these sins the thorn-crowned head of your beloved Son. Accept the blood that flows so copiously from his wounds. Purify minds that are tainted. Illuminate the darkness of their understanding, and that his blood be their strength, their light, and their life. Lord, by the inexhaustible mercy of your heart and by the desire to forgive repentant sinners, we ask that sinners and the insensitive be converted by the fire of love of the Immaculate Heart of Mary, and that we will not forget that if we want to seek happiness in you, we will find it. That if we would seek riches, you are the infinite wealth. And if we seek peace, only in you we will find it. Eternal Father, for the passion of your Son, for what he suffered, for those immense pains, we unite to that cross. O Heavenly Father, look at the wounds of your Son and deign to receive them so that souls may open themselves to the touches of grace. May his blood soften the sin-hardened hearts and move them to do penance. May the weight of the cross on the shoulders of your divine Son move souls to unload the weight of their crimes on the tribunal of penance, and that the nails that pierced his sacred hands and feet grant us the grace to fear him and to love him. We ask you, Eternal Father, for all these souls. Through the passion of your Son, we offer you all our sorrows. We also offer you, O Heavenly Father, this crown of thorns of your beloved Son. For these sorrows, I pray to you for priests, that their vocation may be greater, that they may be pure, that they may be good children of God, worthy to consecrate the holy mysteries of the Holy Mass. I also offer you what your Son suffered nailed to the cross, his burning thirst, and all the other torments of his agony for sinners, so that they may repent of their sins, and so that for that perseverance with which your Son prayed to you for the very ones who were crucifying him, and with that humility he asked you, forgive them because they do not know what they are doing. I beg you to grant to all souls
that they have a great love for their neighbor and that they be faithful.

faithful to your Son. Yes, my God, I beg you because Jesus asks me to. O Jesus, now I wish to pray the Lord's Prayer 7 times in unity with the love with which you sanctified this prayer in your heart. Take it from my lips into your divine heart. Improve and complete it so much that it brings as much honor and joy to the Trinity as you granted it on earth with this prayer. May these pour upon your humanity in glorification to your painful wounds and the precious blood that you spilled for them.

The first prayer, the circumcision. Our Father, who art in heaven, hallowed be thy name. Thy kingdom come, thy will be done on earth as it is in heaven. Give us this day our daily bread, and forgive us our trespasses as we forgive those who trespass against us. And lead us not into temptation, but deliver us from evil. Amen. Hail Mary, full of grace, the Lord is with thee. Blessed art thou among women, and blessed is the fruit of thy womb, Jesus. Holy Mary, Mother of God, pray for us sinners, now and at the hour of our death. Amen. Eternal Father, through Mary's unblemished hands and the divine heart of Jesus, we offer you the first wounds, the first pains, and the first bloodshed as atonement for my and all of humanity's sins of youth, as protection against the first mortal sin, especially among my relatives. Amen. Second prayer, the suffering on the Mount of Olives. Our Father, who art in heaven, hallowed be thy name. Thy kingdom come, thy will be done on earth as it is in heaven. Give us this day our daily bread, and forgive us our trespasses as we forgive those who trespass against us. And lead us not into temptation, but deliver us from evil. Amen. Hail Mary, full of grace, the Lord is with thee. Blessed art thou among women, and blessed is the fruit of thy womb, Jesus. Holy Mary, Mother of God, pray for us sinners, now and at the hour of our death. Eternal Father, through Mary's unblemished hands and the divine heart of Jesus, we offer you the terrifying suffering of Jesus' heart on the Mount of Olives, and every drop of his bloody sweat as atonement for my and all of humanity's sins of the heart, as protection against such sins, and for the spreading of divine and brotherly love. Amen. Third prayer, the flogging. Our Father, who art in heaven, hallowed be thy name. Thy kingdom come, thy will be done on earth as it is in heaven. Give us this day our daily bread, and forgive us our trespasses, as we forgive those who trespass against us. And lead us not into temptation, but deliver us from evil. Amen. Hail Mary, full of grace, the Lord is with thee. Blessed art thou among women, and blessed is the fruit of thy womb, Jesus. Holy Mary, Mother of God, pray for us sinners, now and at the hour of our death. Amen. Eternal Father, through Mary's unblemished hands and the divine heart of Jesus, we offer you the many thousands of wounds, the gruesome pains, and the precious blood of the flogging as atonement for my and all of humanity's sins of the flesh, as protection against such sins and the preservation of innocence,

relatives. Amen. The fourth prayer is the crowning of thorns. Our Father, who art in heaven, hallowed be thy name. Thy kingdom come, thy will be done on earth as it is in heaven. Give us this day our daily bread, and forgive us our trespasses as we forgive those who trespass against us. And lead us not into temptation, but deliver us from evil. Amen. Hail Mary, full of grace, the Lord is with thee. Blessed art thou among women, and blessed is the fruit of thy womb, Jesus. Holy Mary, Mother of God, pray for us sinners, now and at the hour of our death. Amen. The fourth prayer is the crowning of thorns. Our Father, who art in heaven, hallowed be thy name. Thy kingdom come, thy will be done on earth as it is in heaven. Give us this day our daily bread, and forgive us our trespasses as we forgive those who trespass against us. And lead us not into temptation, but deliver us from evil. Amen. Hail Mary, full of grace, the Lord is with thee. Blessed art thou among women, and blessed is the fruit of thy womb, Jesus. Holy Mary, Mother of God, pray for us sinners, now and at the hour of our death. Amen. Eternal Father, through Mary's unblemished hands and the divine heart of Jesus, we offer you the wounds, the pains, and the precious blood of Jesus' holy head from the crowning with thorns as atonement for my and all of humanity's sins of the Spirit, as protection against such sins, and the spreading of Christ's kingdom here on earth. Amen. The fifth prayer, the carrying of the cross. Our Father, who art in heaven, hallowed be thy name. Thy kingdom come, thy will be done on earth as it is in heaven. Give us this day our daily bread, and forgive us our trespasses as we forgive those who trespass against us. And lead us not into temptation, but deliver us from evil. Amen. Hail Mary, full of grace, the Lord is with thee. Blessed art thou among women, and blessed is the fruit of thy womb, Jesus. Holy Mary, Mother of God, pray for us sinners, now and at the hour of our death. Amen. Eternal Father, through Mary's unblemished hands and the divine heart of Jesus, we offer you the sufferings on the way of the cross, especially his holy wound on his shoulder and its precious blood as atonement for my and all of humanity's rebellion against the cross. Every grumbling against your holy arrangements and all other sins and true love of the cross. Amen. The sixth prayer, the crucifixion. Our Father, who art in heaven, hallowed be thy name. Thy kingdom come, thy will be done on earth as it is in heaven. Give us this day our daily bread, and forgive us our trespasses, as we forgive those who trespass against us. And lead us not into temptation, but deliver us from evil. Amen. Hail Mary, full of grace, the Lord is with thee. Blessed art thou among women, and blessed is the fruit of thy womb, Jesus. Holy Mary, Mother of God, pray for us sinners, now and at the hour of our death. Amen. Eternal Father, through Mary's unblemished hands and the divine heart of Jesus, we offer you your Son on the cross. His nailing and raising, his wounds on the hands and feet,
and the three streams of his precious blood that poured forth from these for us. His extreme tortures of the body and soul.

its intentions toward the restoration of Christian families, for the strengthening of faith, for our country and unity among all nations in Christ and His Church, as well as for the diaspora. Amen. The seventh prayer, the piercing of Jesus' side. Our Father, who art in heaven, hallowed be thy name. Thy kingdom come, thy will be done on earth as it is in heaven. Give us this day our daily bread, and forgive us our trespasses, as we forgive those who trespass against us. And lead us not into temptation, but deliver us from evil. Amen. Hail Mary, full of grace, the Lord is with thee. Blessed art thou among women, and blessed is the fruit of thy womb, Jesus. Holy Mary, Mother of God, pray for us sinners, now and at the hour of our death. Amen. Eternal Father, accept as worthy for the needs of the Holy Church and as atonement for the sins of all mankind, the precious blood and water which poured forth from the wound of Jesus' divine heart. Be merciful and gracious towards us. Blood of Christ, the last precious content of his holy heart, wash me of all my and others' guilt of sin. Water from the side of Christ, wash me clean of all punishments for sin, and extinguish the flames of purgatory for me and for all the poor souls. Amen. Jesus, we give you our hearts, molded according to your will. You are the way, the truth, and the life.

Our final prayer. Jesus, you are the good shepherd who leads us to your Eucharistic heart. Here you refresh our souls to continue the race with life-giving waters of encouragement and grace. When I can't go any further, I get discouraged and disappointed. Here you renew me with the transfusion of love that allows me to continue and not give up. Placing my trust in your Sacred Heart, all the past that is left behind. Both the good and the bad, we give to you. Sacred Heart of Jesus, we trust in you completely. Here you consume everything in your Eucharistic love, repairing what is broken, restoring what is lost, healing what is wounded, correcting what is wrong, transforming all evil into good. In your redeeming grace, hold me and never let go of me so that all my attention may be on the final goal, calling me to life on high in you, Jesus Christ. You are my gift. My God, I believe, I adore, I hope, and I love you. I ask your forgiveness for those who do not believe, do not adore, do not hope, and do not love you. O most holy Trinity, Father, Son, and Holy Spirit, I adore you profoundly. I offer you the most precious body, blood, soul, and divinity of Jesus Christ. Present in all the tabernacles of the world, in reparation for the outrages, sacrileges, and indifferences by which he is offended. By the infinite

0: depths of the Sacred Heart of Jesus and the Immaculate Heart of Mary, we beg the conversion of poor sinners. Amen. In the name of the Father, and of the Son, and of the Holy Spirit. Amen.
1: We offer to the Heavenly Father the infinite merits of your Sacred Heart, together with the merits of the Immaculate Heart of Mary, for the salvation of souls. Free all people, Jesus, from the bondage of sin and division, for each soul is so precious to you. 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Behold, I come to make all things new. Praise be to you, Jesus, truly present in the Blessed Sacrament.

Lamb of God, King of Kings, our Savior, Light of the World. By the light of your Eucharistic love, expel all darkness from our minds and hearts so that we can clearly see the height and depth of your personal love for us. With this light, Jesus, our faith increases. Perfect our hope so that we never give in to any form of sadness or discouragement. Give us wisdom to see everything from God's point of view so that we can walk in the light of truth and virtue, living according to the will of the Father. May the heart of Jesus in the Blessed Sacrament always be praised, always adored, and loved with grateful love in all the tabernacles of the world until the end of time. Amen.

Heavenly Father, we come before you today with a heart full and overflowing with gratitude. Thank you, Lord, for the magnificent world you have created. We thank you, Jesus, that we are not alone. You are always here in all the tabernacles of the earth. And because we always find in you comfort in our afflictions, healing in our sickness, and strength in our weaknesses. Thank you for your precious body and blood that saves us and gives us eternal life. Thank you for your merciful love that forgives us all. All praise to you, Lord Jesus, in the Blessed Sacrament. We thank you for the immensity of heaven that reflects your greatness and for each new day you give us. We praise and bless you for the delicate petals and vibrant colors of the flowers. Lord, we are fascinated by the starry nights you have created, the moon and the sun that illuminates the darkness and reminds us of your infinite reach. Most of all, we thank you for the people we love, for the families who take care of us, and the friends who walk by our side. Thank you for the joy of your love. May we never be blind to the beauty that surrounds us, but may we always walk in spirit of praise and thanksgiving for your wonderful works. We thank you that you cleanse our sins, which are very heavy burdens on our hearts. All praise to you, Lord, in the Blessed Sacrament. Thank you, Lord, for all the blessings you pour out in your tabernacle and in the church. Thank you for the strength of the Blessed Sacrament. All praise to you, Jesus, in the Blessed Sacrament. The ends of the earth marvel at your wonders. The whole earth, from sunrise to sunset, filled with your joy. Give thanks to the Lord. Open the doors of holiness to us. We will enter and give thanks. This is the door of the Lord, through which the righteous may enter. We will thank you that you have responded to our call and that you have saved us. The stone which the builders discarded, it has become the cornerstone. This is the work of the Lord. Lord, what a wonder for our eyes to behold. This very day was made by you, the Lord. We rejoice and rejoice. We offer our heartfelt thanks to you, Lord, in the Blessed Sacrament of the altar. O Lord, grant us your salvation. May you be forever blessed and praised. The Lord God is indeed our light. We give thanks to you, Lord, because you are good, because your mercy is eternal and your love lasts forever. Glory be to the Father, and to the Son, and to the Holy Spirit, as

My Jesus, I love you with all of my heart. I feel sorry to have offended your infinite goodness so many times. I promise, with your grace, not to offend you again in the future. I give you all my will, my affections, my desires, and everything I possess. From now on, dispose of me and everything I have as you please. All I ask and desire is your holy love, the final perseverance and the perfect fulfillment of your will. I entrust to you the souls in purgatory, but especially to those who had the greatest devotion to the Blessed Sacrament and to the Blessed Virgin Mary. Sacred Heart of Jesus, in you we place our trust and offer this prayer of reparation as a tribute of love to the Immaculate Heart of the Blessed Virgin Mary. She who is the vessel of purity and holiness, she who is a model of all virtue. Her virginal womb was the first living sanctuary, the first walking tabernacle. Your mother will beautify our hearts. She will show roses of exquisite perfumes and fragrances within us. And through her hands, we unite our sacrifices and love. We want to give you back all the lack of love that you have received from your creatures. We want to console your heart and unite ourselves to the mysteries of your sacred passion. We also want to make reparation for the wounds of your divine heart, outraged and profaned in the Holy Host, for all the offenses he receives from many souls. Jesus, when on the eve of your passion you were praying in the garden, the vision of all the sins of the world and the ingratitude of men who turned away from you tortured your heart. So great were your sufferings that they made you sweat blood. You're trashed by so many spears of heartbreak and ingratitude from your creatures. You are scourged and crucified again. The sins of men have brought you to extreme agony. Behold now, Jesus, we come to you and abide with you. We will accompany you in your agony, and we will tell you about our love. Grant us the grace to be able to be with you and to keep us persevering in prayer. Jesus, our Savior, we remember when you took your apostles to the Garden of Olives in the middle of the night so that they could be in the prayer with you and from whose heart sprang the complaint foretold in the Book of Psalms. I looked for someone to grieve me, and there was none, and someone to comfort me, and I did not find him. Grant that we may do this through a more sincere love for you, greater generosity in your service, and greater faithfulness toward others in the fulfillment of your great commandment, the commandment to love God with all our heart, with all our mind, with all our soul, and with all our strength, and the commandment to love our neighbor as you love him. Heavenly Father, we offer you the sadness and loneliness of the heart of Jesus, so that you may deign and be the companion and support of those who face the passage of time to eternity. Sacred Heart, we offer you our vigils of reparation to attract your mercy to the whole world. We want to be the balm of peace that heals your wounds and heals the wounds of your most holy body. We offer you our sacrifices of love and the most difficult moments of our lives and reparation for our sins and those

foes of the whole world. My Lord, our God, our Savior, we come before you longing to repair our relationship with you. May our souls be like the blessed oil that heals your sacred wounds, and like refreshing water to quench your burning thirst for souls. Your thirst to be loved and adored by all men in the blessed sacrament of the altar. We long to atone for the insults of sinners inflicted on you all over the world, and at every moment of the day and night. O Father, we offer you all the acts of worship done by the souls who love you. Above all, we offer you your divine Son, immolated on the altar in every corner of the world. O Father, infinitely good and compassionate, accept his most pure blood in atonement for all the outrages and sacrileges committed by humanity. Erase their sins and have mercy on them. O eternal Father, accept the precious blood that Jesus Christ shed in his passion. By his wounds, by his head crowned with thorns, by his heart, by all his divine merits, forgive souls and save them. O precious blood of our Redeemer, we adore you with great respect and with great love, and we want to repair the outrages that you receive from souls. O most holy God, in whose presence we are not worthy to stand, forgive all sins committed by thoughts and desires. Receive an expiation for these sins, the thorn-crowned head of your beloved Son. Accept the blood that flows so copiously from his wounds. Purify minds that are tainted. Illuminate the darkness of their understanding, and that his blood be their strength, their light, and their life. Lord, by the inexhaustible mercy of your heart, and by the desire to forgive repentant sinners, we ask that sinners and the insensitive be converted by the fire of thy love and the love of the Immaculate Heart of Mary, and that we will not forget that if we want to seek happiness in you, we will find it. That if we would seek riches, you are the infinite wealth. And if we seek peace, only in you will we find it. Eternal Father, for the passion of your Son, for what he suffered, for those immense pains, we unite to that cross. O Heavenly Father, look at the wounds of your Son and deign to receive them so that souls may open themselves to the touches of grace. May his blood soften the sin-hardened hearts and move them to do penance. May the weight of the cross on the shoulders of your divine Son move souls to unload the weight of their crimes on the tribunal of penance, and that the nails that pierced his sacred hands and feet grant us the grace to fear him and to love him. We ask you, eternal Father, for all of these souls. Through the passion of your Son, we offer you all our sorrows. We also offer you, O Heavenly Father, this crown of thorns of your beloved Son. For these sorrows, I pray to you for priests, that their vocation may be greater, that they may be pure, that they may be good children of God, worthy to consecrate the holy mysteries of the Holy Mass. I also offer you what your Son suffered nailed to the cross. His burning thirst and all the other torments of his agony for sinners, so that they may repent of their sins, and that for the preservation with which your Son prayed to you, for the very ones who were crucifying him, and with that humility he asked you, Father, forgive them because they do not know what they are doing.
I beg you to grant all souls that they have a great love for their neighbor and that they be faithful to your Son. Yes, my God, I beg you because Jesus asks me to. Amen.

We now offer up intentions for this holy hour. We pray for Carlos, for healing of nose, mouth, throat, and mental health. We pray for Doris, for the healing of her heart, and that she may be able to sleep better. We pray for Cecilia, for her son who needs financial help. We pray for Edward, for his children, and for financial aid. We pray for Teresa, for finding a husband, for her mental health, for her son, and for her niece who is in prison. We pray for Jerry, for their health, for their blind dog, and for world peace. We pray for John, for his protection from evil spirits. We pray for Patrick, for troubles in his life, and that things may turn out better. We pray with AJ for those who are struggling with their faith. Maria asks us to pray for Christine and Michael that they will come back to the faith and for her health and vision. We pray for Elaine and for her daughter Julia, who was in the hospital. Melanie requests prayers for healing for Claudia. We pray for Rosario, who was admitted to the hospital, and for her quick recovery. Patrick requests prayers for both of his parents who have passed away. Maria requests prayers for herself and her children and for the healing of George's pancreas. Renee requests prayers for Alan's healing from cellulitis and for help with apartment struggles. Diane requests healing of her face. Esperanza requests prayers for healing from illness. Nancy is requesting prayers for her healing from back and knee pain and for healing for her brother. Mariah requests prayers for healing. Cynthia requests prayers to heal from a cold. Mateo asks for Edward Michael's successful recovery and for Michael's procedure. Maria requests prayers for Liam. Mina requests prayers for spiritual protection for her son, Clayton. Daniel requests prayers for healing from the flu.

This request prayers for her surgery to go well and for her family and her friends. Shirley asks us to pray for Kathleen's brother who had a stroke. Carlos requests prayers for his health, and Stephanie requests prayers for herself and her family.

O Jesus, now I wish to pray the Lord's Prayer 7 times in unity with the love with which you sanctified this prayer in your heart. Take it from my lips into your divine heart. Improve and complete it so much that it brings as much honor and joy to the Trinity as you granted it on earth with this prayer. May these pour upon your humanity in glorification to your painful wounds and the precious blood that you spilled for them. The first prayer is the circumcision. Our Father, who art in heaven, hallowed be thy name. Thy kingdom come, thy will be done on earth as it is in heaven. Give us this day our daily bread, and forgive us our trespasses, as we forgive those who trespass against us. And lead us not into temptation, but deliver us from evil. Amen. Hail Mary, full of grace, the Lord is with thee. Blessed art thou amongst women, and blessed is the fruit of thy womb, Jesus. Holy Mary, Mother of God, pray for us sinners now and at the hour of our death. Amen. Eternal Father, through Mary's unblemished hands and the divine heart of Jesus, we offer you the first wounds, the first pains, and the first bloodshed as atonement for my and all of humanity's sins of the youth, as protection against the first mortal sin, especially among my relatives. The second prayer is the suffering on the Mount of Olives. Our Father, who art in heaven, hallowed be thy name. Thy kingdom come, thy will be done on earth as it is in heaven. Give us this day our daily bread, and forgive us our trespasses, as we forgive those who trespass against us. And lead us not into temptation, but deliver us from evil. Amen. Hail Mary, full of grace, the Lord is with thee. Blessed art thou amongst women, and blessed is the fruit of thy womb, Jesus. Holy Mary, Mother of God, pray for us sinners, now and at the hour of our death. Amen. Eternal Father, through Mary's unblemished hands and the divine heart of Jesus, we offer you the terrifying suffering of Jesus' heart on the Mount of Olives and every drop of his bloody sweat as atonement for my and all of humanity's sins of the heart, as protection against such sins, and for the spreading of divine and brotherly love. Amen. The third prayer is the flogging. Our Father, who art in heaven, hallowed be thy name. Thy kingdom come, thy will be done, on earth as it is in heaven. Give us this day our daily bread, and forgive us our trespasses, as we forgive those who trespass against us. And lead us not into temptation, but deliver us from evil. Amen. Hail Mary, full of grace, the Lord is with thee. Blessed art thou amongst women, and blessed is the fruit of thy womb, Jesus. Holy Mary, Mother of God, pray for us sinners, now and at the hour of our death. Amen. Eternal Father, through Mary's unblemished hands and the divine heart of Jesus, we offer you the many thousands of wounds, the gruesome pains, and the precious blood of the flogging, as atonement for my and all of humanity's sins of the flesh, as protection against such sins and the preservation of innocence, especially among my relatives. The fourth prayer is a crowning of thorns. Our Father, who art in heaven, hallowed be thy name. Thy kingdom come, thy will be done on earth as it is in heaven. Give us this day our daily bread, and forgive us our trespasses, as we forgive those who trespass against us. And lead us not into temptation, but deliver us from evil. Amen. Hail Mary, full of grace, the Lord is with thee. Blessed art thou amongst women, and blessed is the fruit of thy womb, Jesus. Holy Mary, Mother of God, pray for us sinners, now and at the hour of our death. Amen. Eternal Father, through Mary's unblemished hands and the divine heart of Jesus, we offer you the wounds, the pains, and the precious blood of Jesus' holy heart from the crowning of thorns as atonement for me and all of my sins against the Spirit, as protection against such sins and the spreading of Christ's kingdom here on earth.
The fifth prayer is the carrying of the cross. Our Father who art in heaven, hallowed be thy name. Thy kingdom come, thy will be done on earth as it is in heaven. Give us this day our daily bread and forgive us our trespasses as we forgive those who trespass against us. And lead us not into temptation, but deliver us from evil. Amen. Hail Mary, full of grace, the Lord is with thee. Blessed art thou amongst women, and blessed is the fruit of thy womb, Jesus. Holy Mary, Mother of God, pray for us sinners, now and at the hour of our death. Amen. Eternal Father, through Mary's unblemished hands and the divine heart of Jesus, we offer you the sufferings on the way of the cross, especially his holy wound on his shoulders and his precious blood as atonement for me and all of humanity's rebellion against the cross, every grumbling against your holy arrangements, and all other sins in true love of the cross. The sixth prayer is the crucifixion. Our Father who art in heaven, hallowed be thy name. Thy kingdom come, thy will be done, on earth as it is in heaven. Give us this day our daily bread, and forgive us our trespasses, as we forgive those who trespass against us, and lead us not into temptation, but deliver us from evil. Amen. Hail Mary, full of grace, the Lord is with thee. Blessed art thou amongst women, and blessed is the fruit of thy womb, Jesus. Holy Mary, Mother of God, pray for us sinners, now and at the hour of our death. Amen. Eternal Father, through Mary's unblemished hands and the divine heart of Jesus, we offer you your Son on the cross, his nailing and raising, his wounds on the hands and feet, and the three streams of his precious blood that poured forth from these for us, his extreme tortures of the body and soul, his precious death and its non-bleeding renewal, and all holy masses on earth, as atonement for all wounds against vows and regulations within the orders, as reparation for my and all of the world's sins, for the sick and the dying, for all holy priests and laymen, for the Holy Father's intentions towards the restoration of Christian families, for the strengthening of faith, for our country and unity among all nations in Christ and his church, as well as for the diaspora. The seventh prayer, the piercing of Jesus' side. Our Father who art in heaven, hallowed be thy name. Thy kingdom come, thy will be done on earth as it is in heaven. Give us this day our daily bread, and forgive us our trespasses, as we forgive those who trespass against us. And lead us not into temptation, but deliver us from evil. Amen. Hail Mary, full of grace, the Lord is with thee. Blessed art thou amongst women, and blessed is the fruit of thy womb, Jesus. Holy Mary, Mother of God, pray for us sinners, now and at the hour of our death. Amen. Eternal Father, accept as worthy for the needs of the Holy Church, and as atonement for the sins of all mankind, the precious blood and water which poured forth from the wound of Jesus' divine heart. Be merciful and gracious towards us. Blood of Christ, the last precious content of his holy heart, wash me of all my and others' guilt of sin. Water from the side of Christ, wash me clean of all punishments for sin, and extinguish the flame of purgatory for me and for all of the poor souls. Amen. Jesus, we give you our hearts, molded according to your will. You are the way, the truth, and the life.

O sacrament most holy, O sacrament divine, all praise and all thanksgiving be every moment thine. Jesus, you are the good shepherd who leads us to your Eucharistic heart. Here you refresh our souls to continue the race with life-giving waters of encouragement and grace. When I can't go any further, I get discouraged and disappointed. Here you renew me with a transfusion of love that allows me to continue and not give up, placing my trust in your Sacred Heart. All the past is left behind. Both the good and the bad we give to you. Sacred Heart of Jesus, we trust in you completely. Here you consume everything in your Eucharistic love, repairing what is broken, restoring what is lost, healing what is wounded, correcting what is wrong, transforming all evil into good. In your redeeming grace, hold me and never let go of me, so that all my attention may be on the final goal, calling me to life on high in you, Christ Jesus. You are my gift. My God, I believe, I adore, I hope, and I love you. I beg pardon for those who do not believe, do not adore, do not hope, and do not love you. O most holy Trinity, Father, Son, and Holy Spirit, I adore you profoundly. I offer you the most precious body, blood, soul, and divinity of Jesus Christ, present in all the tabernacles of the world, in reparation for the outrages, sacrileges, and indifferences by which he is offended. By the infinite merits of the Sacred Heart of Jesus and the Immaculate Heart of Mary, we beg of thee the conversion of poor sinners.

In the name of the Father, and of the Son, and of the Holy Spirit. Amen. We unite ourselves to the Immaculate Heart of Mary, all the angels and saints in heaven, and the souls in purgatory, and all the just on earth, joined with the holy sacrifice celebrated in all masses across the earth. We offer our prayers, our tears, joys, our sufferings to Jesus for the conversion of sinners and the salvation of the dying. O Lord, how truly great you are! My soul calls out to adore you. All glory, all praise to you, Father, and the Son, and the Holy Spirit, as it was in the beginning, is now, and will be forever. Amen. Alleluia. Almighty and eternal God, we kneel, we prostrate our very selves before your holy altar. Our deepest desire is purity to adore. You are living and present, Son, in the most blessed sacrament. Through the endless merits of the Sacred Heart of Jesus, may all souls find salvation and reparation for their sins by the Church and the Pope, all the clergy and all the apostles of prayer. O King of kings, King of the highest lineage that has ever been, made small and has remained in the host. Jesus, we believe that you're truly present in the sacrament of love. With infinite love, you love us. Here you receive us with open arms and fill us with peace, interceding for us to the Father to obtain all that truly makes us happy and holy. We come to worship you in spirit and truth. Here you are yourself, and we know that your heart burns for each one of us, and that you long to be loved by each one of us in return. You come with infinite love and humility in the sacred host, so that we may not be afraid to draw near you. We ask that through the Immaculate Heart of Mary, we learn to love you with perfect love, so that we can forgive others as you forgive. We bless you, Lord, for the gift of yourself in the Holy Eucharist. We adore you as the treasure of our hearts. We praise you for your infinite mercy. We want to console you for those who do not love you, and to ask you with trust that you will open the gates of your love upon the whole world, that all may be one in your divine will, in your love, and in your heart. Our Lord and our God, you are the living water that renews, loves, rejoices, and flows from your heart in the Eucharist for all who come to you. We praise you and we bless you. All glory be to you, Jesus, for the sacrament of unity that brings us today to you in a lasting friendship, in a divine intimacy where you prove without doubt that God is love. Give me, Jesus, that perfect love that casts out every fear and that our souls may find rest and living in your tenderness. Free our minds from all anxiety and discomfort, so that with the confidence of a child, we can surrender to you along with our freedom and understanding through the Immaculate Heart of Mary. Eucharistic Heart of Jesus, burning with love for us, inflame our hearts with love for you, until with you we have one will, so that we can love the things that you love and do what you would do. Because you have said, everyone who does the will of my Father is my brother, my sister, and my mother. Center our lives in the depth of your love, Jesus, so that we may be free from the seductions of the flesh and of the passing of this world. We find our joy in your friendship, our treasure in your love, our riches.

in your merits, our weakness in your grace, our happiness in union with you, and peace in the Father's will. All praise to you, Jesus, for your power and love in the Blessed Sacrament. Here you constantly intercede for the salvation of all. Here you continue to atone for every sin committed, offering the merits of Calvary to make amends for every wrong. Here you call us to join you in prayer so that we can hear you, receive many blessings, and comfort you. In you, with you, and through you, we pray with trust for the conversion of the whole world without having any merit of our own, but trusting in yours. We offer to this Heavenly Father the infinite merits of your Sacred Heart, together with the merits of the Immaculate Heart of Mary for the salvation of souls. Free all people, Jesus, from the bondage of sin and division, for each soul is so precious to you. Bring us home rejoicing in the victory of your mercy through the infinite merits of your holy wounds, because you're more powerful than all the forces of hell. We trust completely in your promise of the gospel. Behold, I have come to make all things new. Praise to you, Jesus, truly present in the Blessed Sacrament. Lamb of God, King of Kings, our Savior, Light of the world. By the light of your Eucharistic love, expel all darkness from our minds and hearts, so that we can clearly see the heights and depth of your personal love for us. With this light, Jesus, our faith increases. Perfect our hope, so that we may never give in to any form of sadness or discouragement. Give us wisdom to see everything from God's point of view, so that we can walk in the light of truth and virtue, living according to the will of the Father. May the heart of Jesus in the Blessed Sacrament always be praised, adored, and loved with grateful affection in all the tabernacles of the world, until the end of time. Amen. Heavenly Father, we come before you today with a heart full of overflowing gratitude. We thank you, Lord, for the magnificent world you have created. We thank you, Jesus, that we are not alone. You are here always in all the tabernacles of the earth. And because we find in you comfort in afflictions, hear in our sicknesses and strengthen our weaknesses. Thank you for your precious body and blood that saves us and gives us eternal life. Thank you for your merciful love that forgives us all. All praise to you, Lord Jesus, in the Blessed Sacrament. We thank you for the immensity of heaven that reflects your greatness and for each new day you give us. We praise and bless you for the delicate petals and vibrant colors of the flowers. Lord, we are fascinated by the starry nights you have created, the moon and the sun that illuminate the darkness and remind us of your infinite reach. Most of all, we thank you for the people we love, for the families who take care of us, and the friends who walk by our side. Thank you for the joy of your love. May we never be blind to the beauty that surrounds us, but may we always walk in the spirit of praise and thanksgiving for your wonderful works. We thank you that you cleanse us our sins, which are very heavy burdens on our heart. All praise to you, Lord, in the Blessed Sacrament. Thank you, Lord, for all the blessings you pour out in your tabernacle and in the church. Thank you for the strength of your Blessed Sacraments. All praise to you, Jesus, in the Blessed Sacrament. The ends of the earth marvel at your wonders. The whole earth, from sunrise to sunset, filled with your joy. Give thanks to the Lord. Open the doors of holiness in us. We will enter and give thanks.
This is the door of the Lord, through which righteous may enter. We will thank you that you have responded to our call and that you have saved us. The stone which the builders discarded has become

O Lord, grant us your salvation. May you forever be blessed and praised. The Lord God is indeed our light. We give thanks to you, Lord, because you are good, because your mercy is eternal and your love lasts forever. Glory be to the Father, to the Son, and to the Holy Spirit, as it was in the beginning, is now, and will be forever. Amen. Dear Jesus, we love you with all our hearts. We feel sorry to have offended your infinite goodness so many times. We promise with your grace not to offend you again in the future. We give you all our wills, our affections, our desires, and everything we possess. From now on, dispose of us and everything we have as you please. All we ask and desire is your holy love, the final perseverance, the perfect fulfillment of your will. We entrust to you the souls of purgatory, but especially to those with the greatest devotion to the Blessed Sacrament and to the Blessed Virgin Mary. Sacred Heart of Jesus, in you we place our trust and offer this prayer of reparation as a tribute of love to the Immaculate Heart of the Blessed Virgin Mary. She who is the vessel of purity and holiness, she who is the model of all virtue. Her virginal womb was the first living sanctuary, the first walking tabernacle. Your mother will beautify our hearts. She will so show roses of exquisite perfumes, fragrances within us. Through her hands, we unite our sacrifices and love. We want to give you back all the lack of love that you have received from your creatures. We want to console your heart and unite ourselves to the mysteries of your sacred passion. We also want to make reparation for the wounds of your divine heart, outraged and profaned in the Holy Host, for all the offenses he receives from many souls. Jesus, when on the eve of your passion, you were praying in the garden, the vision of all the sins of the world, the ingratitude of men who turn away from you, this tortured your heart. So great were your sufferings that they made you sweat blood. You are trashed by so many spears of heartbreak and ingratitude from your creatures. You are scourged and crucified again. The sins of men have brought you to extreme agony. Behold now, Jesus, we come to you and abide with you. We will accompany you in your agony, and we will tell you about our love. Grant us the grace to be able to be with you, and to keep us persevering in prayer. Jesus, our Savior, we remember when you took your apostles to the Garden of Olives in the middle of the night so that they could be in prayer with you, and from whose heart sprang the complaint foretold in the Book of Psalms. I look for someone to grieve me, and there was none, someone to comfort me, and I did not find him. Grant that we may do this through more sincere love for you, greater generosity in your service, and greater faithfulness towards others in the fulfillment of your great commandment, the commandment of love, to love God with all our heart, with all our mind, with all our souls, with all our strength, and the commandment of love, to love our neighbor as you love him. Heavenly Father, we offer you the sadness and loneliness of the heart of Jesus so that you may reign and be the companion and support of those who face the passage of time to eternity. Sacred Heart, we offer you the vigils of reparation to attract your mercy to the whole world. We want to be the balm of peace that heals your wounds.

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We offer you our sacrifices of love in the most difficult moments of our lives, in reparation for our sins and those of the whole world. My Lord, our God, our Savior, we come before you longing to repair our relationship with you. May our souls be like the blessed oil that heals your sacred wound, and like refreshing water to quench your burning thirst for souls. Your thirst to be loved and adored by all men in the blessed sacrament of the altar. We long to atone for the insults of sinners inflicted on you all over the world, and at every moment, day and night. O Father, we offer you all the acts of worship done by the souls who love you. Above all, we offer you your divine Son, immolated on the altar in every corner of the world. O Father, infinite good and compassionate, accept his most pure blood in atonement for all the outrages and sacrileges committed by humanity. Erase their sins and have mercy on them. O Eternal Father, accept the precious blood that Jesus Christ shed in his passion. By his wounds, by his head crowned with thorns, by his heart and by all his divine merits, forgive souls and save them. O precious blood of our Redeemer, we adore you with great respect and with great love. We want to repair the outrages that you receive from souls. O Holy God, in whose presence we are not worthy to stand, forgive all sins committed by thoughts and desires. Receive in expiation for his sins the thorn-crowned head of your beloved Son. Accept the blood that flows so copiously from his wounds. Purify minds that are tainted. Illuminate the darkness of their understanding. Let his blood be their strength, their light, and their life. Lord, by the inexhaustible mercy of your heart, by the desire to forgive repentant sinners, we ask that sinners and the insensitive be converted by the fire of love for the Immaculate Heart of Mary, and that we will not forget that if we want to seek happiness in you, we will find it, that if we would seek riches, we are the infinite wealth, and if we seek peace, only in you will we find it. Eternal Father, for the passion of your Son, for what he suffered, for those immense pains, we unite to that cross. O Heavenly Father, look at the wounds of your Son and deign to receive them so that the souls may open themselves to the touches of grace. May his blood soften the sin-hardened hearts and move them to do penance. May the weight of the cross on the shoulders of your divine Son move souls to unload the weight of their crimes on the tribunal of penance, and that the nails that pierce his sacred hands and feet grant us the grace to fear him and to love him. We ask you, Eternal Father, for all the souls. Through the passion of your Son, we offer you all our sorrows. We also offer you, O Heavenly Father, this crown of thorns of your beloved Son. For these sorrows, we pray to you for priests, that their vocations may be greater, that they may be pure, that they may be good children of God, worthy to consecrate the holy mysteries of the Holy Mass. We also offer you what your Son suffered, nailed to the cross, his burning thirst and all other torments of his agony, for sinners so that they may repent of their sins, and so that for the perseverance with which your Son prayed to you for the very ones who were crucifying him, and with that humility he asked you, forgive them because they do not know what they are doing. We beg you to grant to all souls that they have a great love for their neighbor and that they be faithful to your Son. My God, we beg you because Jesus asks us to.

Dear Jesus, dear viewers, today too is the optional memorial of the feast day of Our Lady of Lourdes. We will now pray later on the compassion of the sick, and let me read the excerpt in the Magnificat about Our Lady of Lourdes. On this day in 1858, a beautiful woman first appeared to 14-year-old Bernadette Soubirous, a poor French girl, clothed in a dazzling white dress girded in blue. The woman appeared in a dirty, dank hole, a stone grotto known to the locals as the Pig Shelter. On March 25, she revealed her name. I am the Immaculate Conception. Only 4 years earlier, Pius IX had declared the dogma that Mary had been immaculately conceived in the womb of her mother, receiving the saving graces of her son in anticipation of her divine motherhood. Today, the Grotto of Lourdes receives 6 million visitors each year. In the entrance antiphon for today's Mass for Our Lady of Lourdes, Hail, Holy Mother, who gave birth to the King, who rules heaven and earth forever. And this is the collect prayer before Mass. Grant, O merciful God, protection in our weakness, that we who keep the memorial of the Immaculate Mother of God may, with the help of her intercession, rise up from our iniquities through our Lord Jesus Christ, your Son, who lives and reigns with you in the unity of the Holy Spirit, God, forever and ever. Amen. And now, in honor of Our Lady of Lourdes and in remembrance of all the sick in our families, communities, among our friends, we will now pray the Litany of Compassion for the sick. We pray with special love and concern for all those who are ill or infirm, asking the Lord for his consoling grace to strengthen the sick in times of trial. Our response will be, Lord, be close and give your comfort. When pain or distress is overwhelming, we pray, Lord, be close and give your comfort. When the healing process goes slower than hope, Lord, be close to give your comfort. When terrified by treatments or therapy, Lord, be close to give your comfort. When it's hard to let go of long-held plans, Lord, be close to give your comfort. When the feelings of alienation arises, Lord, be close to hear, give your comfort. When worn out and weary, we pray, Lord, be close and give your comfort. When troubled by impatience and negativity, we pray, Lord, be close and give your comfort. When loneliness adds to anxiety, we pray, Lord, be close to hear your comfort. When sickness makes it difficult to communicate, we pray, Lord, be close to give your comfort. When discouragement or despondency sets in, we pray, Lord, be close to give your comfort. When fear makes it impossible to face the future, we pray, Lord, be close and give your comfort. When the ravages of disease attack self-esteem, we pray, Lord, be close and give your comfort. When anger and resentment assail, we pray, Lord, be close and give your comfort. When beset by worry or fretfulness, we pray, Lord, be close and give your comfort. When it is hard to rely on others for care, we pray, Lord, be close to give your comfort. When envy arises towards those who are healthy, we pray,

Lord be close to give your comfort. When pessimism or cynicism holds sway, we pray. Lord be close to give your comfort. When anguish is intensified by the need for reconciliation, we pray. Lord be close to give your comfort. When sickness is mistaken for punishment, we pray. Lord, be close to give your comfort. When loved ones are far away, we pray. Lord, be close to give your comfort. When sickness causes financial hardship that leads to worry or despair, we pray. Lord, be close to give your comfort. When afflicted by the feeling that there's nothing to hope for, we pray. Lord, be close to give your comfort. When weakness makes it impossible even to think, we pray. Lord, be close to give your comfort. When friends draw back, fearful of disease, we pray. Lord, be close to give your comfort. When illness makes those who are suffering moody or irritable, we pray. Lord, be close to give your comfort. When haunted by regret and the shame of past sins, we pray. Lord, be close to give your comfort. When it's difficult to sleep, we pray. Lord, be close to give your comfort. When there's loss of appetite, we pray. Lord, be close to give your comfort. When there's resistance to necessary change, we pray. Lord, be close to give your comfort. When tempted by denial, we pray. Lord, be close to give your comfort. When nobody seems to understand, we pray. Lord, be close to give your comfort. When bound to house and restricted in movement, we pray. Lord, be close to give your comfort. When listlessness and apathy threatens, we pray. Lord, be close to give your comfort. When medication seems to make things worse, we pray. Lord, be close to give your comfort. When all that's needed is a caring touch, we pray. Lord, be close to give your comfort. When it's impossible to maintain familiar routines, we pray. Lord, be close to give your comfort. When it's hard to find the strength to go on, we pray. Lord, be close to give your comfort. When it becomes difficult to pray, we pray. Lord, be close to give your comfort. When suffering of any sort becomes hard to bear, Lord, we pray. Lord, be close to give your comfort. When death draws near, we pray. Lord, be close to give your comfort. Most merciful Father, your beloved Son showed special compassion to lepers, tenderness to those long sick, and healing to the infirm laid before him. We place before you all those who are ill, in need of healing grace. May the love and mercy of the divine physician raise up all who are suffering from sickness and restore them to health and peace. We ask this in the name of Jesus. Amen. Our Lady of Lourdes, pray for us, and especially for the sick in our communities, in our parishes, in our families, and among our friends. We thank you, dear Blessed Mother, Our Lady of Lourdes, for interceding for us. And now to commemorate this memorial, we also pray for your intentions, dear viewers, that you sent to us, especially those who are sick and in need of help. We have a call from Elaine from New York. Dear Jesus, she has prayers for Julia.

who's in the hospital. Also pray for everybody in the hospital right now. Dwayne also, whose appendix burst, so he has surgery in the hospital in Naples. All those who are suffering and ill, we pray for their comfort and care. And there's a call from Melanie. Dear Lord, she asks healing for Claudia. And from Rosario in Texas, who was admitted to the hospital, we pray for a quick recovery. And Patricia Smith prays also for parents, both parents who have passed away. So we also pray for those who are dearly departed, dear Jesus. Bless their souls, have mercy on them, especially those who are suffering in purgatory right now. We pray for their purification and quick ascension into your divine paradise. And there's a call from John in Pennsylvania who asks for protection from evil spirits. We pray, dear Jesus, for protection for all of us from the evil one. And there's a call from Maria in California. She prays for the healing of Georgia's pancreas. And we pray with her, dear Jesus, especially those with pancreatic cancer and acute pancreatic failures. Bless those, dear Jesus. This is a very serious illness. And we pray for your comfort, resources, and personal and medical help. There's a call from Renee, dear Jesus, from Buffalo. He asked for prayers for Alan's healing from cellulitis. We pray for all those too with the same disease, dear Jesus. Bless Alan and all those suffering. And there's Diane from Texas. She prays for the healing of her face. Grant all those, Jesus Christ, all these petitions for healing of body, mind, and soul. And also from Esperanza, she prays for healing from her illness. Bless her, dear Lord, and all who are sick. Our Lady of Lourdes, please pray for these intentions. And there's a call from AJ from Delaware. Dear Jesus is struggling with faith. Bless all those who are likewise struggling with faith, especially the lost souls and troubled souls. Bring them the resources, dear Jesus, and the disposition to seek help and for people to come and help them in their faith matters. And there's a call from Patrick. As prayers for the for troubles in his life and that things turn out better. Dear Jesus, bless and guide people, especially like Patrick, who are in confusion, who are in anxiety and fear. Help them deal with it, Lord Jesus, and grant them the blessings and graces they need. And again, a call from John from Pennsylvania for protection also from evil spirits. Dear Jesus, we've been receiving many calls for this, from protection from the evil one. Grant us all protection from sin, anxiety, and fear. And may our guardian angels help us in our battle with the evil one. Now there's a call from Jerry in Michigan for health, for her blind dog, and for world peace. Jesus, she has peace. Pray for peace in the world right now. Grant us all peace in our hearts so we can reflect that in the world. And there's a call from Teresa in Georgia. She asks for prayers for mental health and a niece in prison. Help them all, dear Jesus.

She also would like to find a good husband. Dear Blessed Mother Saint Joseph, please help Teresa find a good spouse. Just like many of the young ones right now, grant them the guidance to choose holy and good spouses for their future, and grant them a wonderful family and children too. And there's a call from Edward. He asks for prayers for his children and also for financial aid. Bless those in want right now, dear Jesus, especially for their finances. And many of them have been laid off from their jobs and are looking for one. Just grant them the guidance and the material help at these difficult times. And also another call from Cecilia in Texas for her son who needs financial help. Dear Jesus, in your mercy, help all those who are jobless and seeking financial material help. And Angelita from Spain calls for blessings and graces for Fermin. We pray for all those who are praying for their friends and family, dear Jesus, the natural intercessors who love them. Grant them too the graces. And there's a call from Doris of Michigan. She prays for the healing of her heart, that she will be able to sleep better. So we pray for those too, Jesus. We need healings of heart, broken up, anxious, and sad and depressed. Grant them, Jesus, the graces and blessings for healing of the heart. And this is a call from Maria from Texas for Kristen and Michael to come back to the faith. So we pray also for conversion, dear Jesus, of our family and friends. Help them find the true faith in you and come back, dear Jesus. We pray for the lost sheep who were part of your fold and wandered away. Please call them back, Jesus. Come back to the sacraments and the church and the joy of peace in your company. And now we pray in ending for this holy hour. We thank you, Jesus, for this time of reparation, of blessings and petitions. We love you, we praise you, we adore you. Jesus, you're the true shepherd who leads us to your Eucharistic heart. Here you refresh our souls to continue the race with life-giving waters of encouragement and grace. When we can't go on any further, we get discouraged and disappointed. Here you renew us with a transfusion of love that allows us to continue and not give up, placing our trust in your Sacred Heart, all the past that is left behind. Both the good and the bad we give to you, Sacred Heart of Jesus. We trust in you completely. Here you consume everything in your Eucharistic love, repairing what is broken, restoring what is lost, healing what is wounded, correcting what is wrong, transforming all evil into good. In your redeeming grace, hold us and never let go of us, so that all our attention may be on the final goal of calling us to life on high in you, Jesus Christ. You are our gift. My God, we believe, we adore, we hope, and we love you. We ask your forgiveness for those who do not believe, do not adore, do not love, and do not hope in you. O most holy Trinity, Father, Son, and Holy Spirit, we adore you profoundly. We offer you the most precious body, blood, soul, and divinity of Jesus Christ, present in all the tabernacles of the world,
in reparation for the outrages.

sacrileges and indifferences by which he is offended. By the infinite merits of the Sacred Heart of Jesus and the Immaculate Heart of Mary, we beg the conversion of poor sinners. Our Lady of Lourdes, pray for us. In the name of the Father, and of the Son, and of the Holy Spirit, amen.

In the name of the Father, and of the Son, and of the Holy Spirit. Amen. We unite ourselves with the Immaculate Heart of Mary, all the angels and saints in heaven, the souls in purgatory, and all the just on earth, joined with the holy sacrifice celebrated in all masses across the earth. We offer our prayers, our tears, joys, and our sufferings to Jesus for the conversion of sinners and the salvation of the dying. O Lord, how truly great you are. My soul calls out to adore you. All glory, all praise to you, Father and Son, and to the Holy Spirit, as it was in the beginning, is now, and will be forever. Amen. Alleluia. Almighty and eternal God, we kneel, we prostrate our very selves before your holy altar. Our deepest desire is purely to adore your living and present Son in the most blessed sacrament. Through the endless merits of the Sacred Heart of Jesus, many souls find salvation and reparation for their sins. For the Church and the Pope, all the clergy, and all the apostles of prayer, O Heavenly King of the highest lineage that has ever been, made small and has remained in the host. Jesus, we believe that you are truly present in this sacrament of love. With infinite love, you love us. Here, you receive us with open arms and fill us with peace, interceding for us to the Father to obtain all that truly makes us happy and holy. We have come to worship you in spirit and truth. Here you are yourself, and we know that your heart burns for each one of us, and that you long to be loved by each of us in return. You come with infinite love and humility in the Sacred Host, so that we may not be afraid to draw near you. We ask that through the Immaculate Heart of Mary, we learn to love you with perfect love so that we can forgive others as you forgive. We bless you, Lord, for the gift of yourself in the Holy Eucharist. We adore you as the treasure of our hearts. We praise you for your infinite mercy. We want to console you for those who do not love you, and to ask you with trust that you will open the gates of your love upon the whole world, that all may be one in your divine will, in your love, and in your heart. Our Lord and our God, you are the living water that renews, loves, rejoices, and flows from your heart in the Eucharist for all those who come to you. We praise you and we bless you. All glory be to you, Jesus, for this sacrament of unity that brings us today to you in a lasting friendship, in a divine intimacy where you prove without a doubt that God is love. Give me, Jesus, that perfect love that casts out everything, fear, and that our souls may find the rest living in your tenderness. Free our minds from all anxiety and discomfort, so that with the confidence of a child, we can surrender to you, along with our freedom and understanding through the Immaculate Heart of Mary. Eucharistic Heart of Jesus, burning with love for us, inflame our hearts with love for you, until with you we have one will, so that we can love the things that you love, and do what you would do, because you have said, "Everyone who does the will of my Father is my brother, my sister, and my mother." Center our lives in the depth of your love, Jesus, so that we may be free from the seduction of the flesh and of the passing things of this world. May we find our joy in your friendship, our treasure in your love, our riches in your merits, our weakness in your grace, our happiness in union with you, and peace in the Father's will. All praise to you, Jesus, for your power and love in the Blessed Sacrament.
Here you constantly intercede for the salvation of all. Here you continue to atone for every sin committed, offering the merits of Calvary to make amends for every wrong. Here you call us to join you in prayer so that we can hear you, receive many blessings, and comfort you. In you, with you, and through you. We pray with trust for the conversion of the whole world without having any merit of our own but trusting in yours. We offer to the Heavenly Father the infinite merits of your Sacred Heart, together with the merits of the Immaculate Heart of Mary for the salvation of souls. Free all people, Jesus, from the bondage of sin and division, for each soul is so precious to you. Bring us home rejoicing in the victory of your mercy through the infinite merits of your holy wounds, because you are more powerful than all the forces of hell. We trust completely in your promise of the gospel. Behold, I come to make all things new. Praise be to you, Jesus, truly present in the Blessed Sacrament. Lamb of God, King of Kings, our Savior, Light of the World, by the light of your Eucharistic love, expel all darkness from our minds and hearts so that we can clearly see the height and depth of your personal love for us. With this light, Jesus, our faith increases. Perfect our hope so that we never give in to any form of sadness or discouragement. Give us wisdom to see everything from God's point of view, so that we can walk in the light of truth and virtue, living according to the will of the Father. May the heart of Jesus, in the Blessed Sacrament, always be praised, always adored and loved, with grateful love in all the tabernacles of the world, until the end of time. Amen.

Heavenly Father, we come before you today with a heart full and overflowing with gratitude. Thank you, Lord, for the magnificent world you have created. We thank you, Jesus, that we are not alone. You are here always in all the tabernacles of the earth, and because we always find in you comfort in our afflictions, healing in our sicknesses, and strength

weaknesses. Thank you for your precious body and blood that saves us and gives us eternal life. Thank you for your merciful love that forgives us all. All praise to you, Lord Jesus, in the Blessed Sacrament. We thank you for the immensity of heaven that reflects your greatness and for each new day you give us. We praise and bless you for the delicate petals and vibrant colors of the flowers. Lord, we are fascinated by the starry nights you have created, the moon and the sun that illuminates the darkness and reminds us of your infinite reach. Most of all, we thank you for the people we love, for the families who take care of us and the friends who walk by our side. Thank you for the joy of your love. May we never be blind to the beauty that surrounds us, but may we always walk in spirit of praise and thanksgiving for your wonderful works. We thank you that you cleanse our sins, which are very heavy burdens on our hearts. All praise to you, Lord, in the Blessed Sacrament. Thank you, Lord, for all the blessings you pour out in your tabernacle and in the church. Thank you for the strength of your blessed sacraments. All praise to you, Jesus, in the Blessed Sacrament. The ends of the earth marvel at your wonders. The whole earth from sunrise to sunset filled with your joy. Give thanks to the Lord. Open the doors of holiness to us. We will enter and give thanks. This is the door of the Lord through which the righteous may enter. We will thank you that you have responded to our call and that you have saved us. The stone which the builders discarded, it has become the cornerstone. This is the work of the Lord. Lord, what a wonder for our eyes to behold. This very day was made by you, the Lord. We rejoice and rejoice. We offer our heartfelt thanks to you, Lord, in the Blessed Sacrament of the altar. O Lord, grant us your salvation. May you be forever blessed and praised. The Lord God is indeed our light. We give thanks to you, Lord, because you are good, because your mercy is eternal and your love lasts forever. Glory be to the Father, and to the Son, and to the Holy Spirit, as it was in the beginning, is now, and will be forever. Amen. My Jesus, I love you with all my heart. I feel sorry to have offended your infinite goodness so many times. I promise with your grace not to offend you again in the future. I give you all my will, my affections, my desires, and everything I possess. From now on, dispose of me and everything I have as you please. All I ask and desire is your holy love, the final perseverance, and the perfect fulfillment of your will. I entrust to you the souls in purgatory, but especially to those who had the greatest devotion to the Blessed Sacrament and the Blessed Virgin Mary. Sacred Heart of Jesus, in you we place our trust and offer this prayer of reparation as a tribute of love to the Immaculate Heart of the Blessed Virgin Mary. She who is the vessel of purity and holiness, she who is a model of all virtue. Her virginal womb was the first living sanctuary, the first walking tabernacle. Your mother will beautify our hearts. She will show roses of exquisite perfumes and fragrances within us. Through her hands, we unite our sacrifices and love. We want to give you back all the lack of love that you have received from your creatures. We want to console your heart and unite ourselves to the mysteries of your sacred passion. We also want to make reparation for the wounds of your divine heart, outraged and profaned in the Holy Host for all the offenses he receives from many souls. Jesus, when on the eve of your passion, you were praying in the garden, the vision of all the sins of the world and the ingratitude of men who turned away from you tortured your heart. So great were

for your sufferings that they made you sweat blood. You're trashed by so many spears of heartbreak and ingratitude from your creatures. You are scourged and crucified again. The sins of men have brought you to extreme agony. Behold now, Jesus, we come to you and abide with you. We will accompany you in your agony, and we will tell you about our love. Grant us the grace to be able to be with you and to keep us persevering in prayer. Jesus, our Savior, we remember when you took your apostles to the Garden of Olives in the middle of the night so that they could be in prayer with you, and from whose heart sprang the complaint foretold in the book of Psalms. I looked for someone to grieve me, and there was none, and someone to comfort me, and I did not find him. Grant that we may do this through a more sincere love for you, greater generosity in your service, and greater faithfulness toward others in the fulfillment of your great commandment. The commandment of love God with all our heart, with all our mind, with all our soul, and with all our strength, and the commandment to love our neighbor as you love him. Heavenly Father, we offer you the sadness and loneliness of the heart of Jesus, so that you may deign to be the companion and support of those who face the passage of time to eternity. Sacred Heart, we offer you our vigils of reparation to attract your mercy to the whole world. We want to be the balm of peace that heals your wounds and heals the wounds of your most holy body. We offer you our sacrifices of love and the most difficult moments of our lives in reparation for our sins and those of the whole world. My Lord, our God, our Savior, we come before you, longing to repair our relationship with you. May our souls be like the blessed oil that heals your sacred wounds, and like refreshing water to quench your burning thirst for souls. Your thirst to be loved and adored by all men in the blessed sacrament of the altar. We long to atone for the insults of sinners inflicted on you all over the world and at every moment, day and night. O Father, we offer you all the acts of worship done by the souls who love you. Above all, we offer you your divine Son, immolated on the altar in every corner of the world. O Father, infinitely good and compassionate, accept his most pure blood in atonement for all the outrages and sacrileges committed by humanity. Erase their sins and have mercy on them. O Eternal Father, accept the precious blood that Jesus Christ shed in his passion. By his wounds, by his head crowned with thorns, by his heart, by all his divine merits, forgive souls and save them. O precious blood of our Redeemer, we adore you with great respect and with great love, and we want to repair the outrages that you receive from souls. O most holy God, in whose presence we are not worthy to stand, forgive all sins committed by thoughts and desires. Receive in expiation for these sins the thorn-crowned head of your beloved Son. Accept the blood that flows so copiously from his wounds. Purify minds that are tainted. Illuminate the darkness of their understanding, and that his blood be their strength, their light, and their life. Lord, by the inexhaustible mercy of your heart and by the desire to forgive repentant sinners, we ask that sinners and the insensitive be converted by the fire of love of the Immaculate Heart of Mary, and that we will not forget that if we want to seek happiness in you, we will find it. That if we would seek riches, you are the infinite wealth, and if we seek peace, only in you we will find it. Eternal Father,

for the passion of your son, for what he suffered, for those immense pains, we unite to that cross. O Heavenly Father, look at the wounds of your son and deign to receive them so that the souls may open themselves to the touches of grace. May his blood soften the sin-hardened hearts and move them to do penance. May the weight of the cross on the shoulders of your divine son move souls to unload the weight of their crimes on the tribunal of penance. And that the nails that pierced his sacred hands and feet grant us the grace to fear him and to love him. We ask you, eternal Father, for all these souls. Through the passion of your Son, we offer you all our sorrows. We also offer you, O Heavenly Father, this crown of thorns of your beloved Son. For these sorrows, I pray to you for priests, that their vocation may be greater, that they may be pure, that they may be good children of God, worthy to consecrate the holy mysteries of the Holy Mass. I also offer you what your son suffered nailed to the cross, his burning thirst and all the other torments of his agony for sinners, so that they may repent of their sins and so that for that perseverance with which your son prayed to you for the very ones who were crucifying him, and with that humility he asked you, forgive them because they do not know what they are doing. I beg you to grant to all souls that they have a great love for their neighbor and that they be faithful to your son. Yes, my God, I beg you because Jesus asked me to. Amen. O Jesus, now I wish to pray the Lord's Prayer 7 times in unity with the love with which you sanctified this prayer in your heart. Take it from my lips into your divine heart. Improve and complete it so much that it brings as much honor and joy to the Trinity as you granted it on earth with this prayer. May these pour upon your humanity in glorification to your painful wounds and the precious blood that you spilled from them. Our Father, who art in heaven, hallowed be thy name. Thy kingdom come, thy will be done, on earth as it is in heaven. Give us this day our daily bread, and forgive us our trespasses, as we forgive those who trespass against us. And lead us not into temptation, but deliver us from evil. Amen. Hail Mary, full of grace, the Lord is with thee. Blessed art thou among women, and blessed is the fruit of thy womb, Jesus. Holy Mary, Mother of God, pray for us sinners, now and at the hour of our death. Amen. Eternal Father, through Mary's unblemished hands and the divine heart of Jesus, we offer you the first wounds, the first pains, and the first bloodshed as atonement for my and all of humanity's sins of youth, as protection against the first mortal sin, especially among my relatives. Amen. Our Father, who art in heaven, hallowed be thy name. Thy kingdom come, thy will be done on earth as it is in heaven. Give us this day our daily bread, and forgive us our trespasses, as we forgive those who trespass against us. And lead us not into temptation, but deliver us from evil. Amen. Hail Mary, full of grace, the Lord is with thee. Blessed art thou among women, and blessed is the fruit of thy womb, Jesus. Holy Mary, Mother of God, pray for us sinners, now and at the hour of our death. Amen.
Eternal Father, through Mary's unblemished hands and the divine heart of Jesus, we offer you the terrifying suffering of Jesus' heart on the Mount of Olives and every drop of his bloody

sweat as atonement for my and all of humanity's sins of the heart, as protection against such sins, and for the spreading of divine and brotherly love. Amen. Our Father, who art in heaven,

thee. Blessed art thou among women, and blessed is the fruit of thy womb, Jesus. Holy Mary, Mother of God, pray for us sinners, now and at the hour of our death. Amen. Eternal Father, through Mary's unblemished hands and the divine heart of Jesus, we offer you the many thousands of wounds, the gruesome pains, and the precious blood of the flogging as atonement for my and all of humanity's sins of the flesh, as protection against such sins, and the preservation of innocence, especially among my relatives. Amen. Our Father, who art in heaven, hallowed be thy name. Thy kingdom come, thy will be done on earth as it is in heaven. Give us this day our daily bread, and forgive us our trespasses, as we forgive those who trespass against us. And lead us not into temptation, but deliver us from evil. Amen. Hail Mary, full of grace, the Lord is with thee. Blessed art thou among women, and blessed is the fruit of thy womb, Jesus. Holy Mary, Mother of God, pray for us sinners, now and at the hour of our death. Amen. Eternal Father, through Mary's unblemished hands and the divine heart of Jesus, we offer you the wounds, the pains, and the precious blood of Jesus' holy head, from the crowning with thorns, as atonement for all my and all of humanity's sins of the spirit, as protection against such sins and the spreading of Christ's kingdom here on earth. Amen. Our Father, who art in heaven, hallowed be thy name. Thy kingdom come, thy will be done on earth as it is in heaven. Give us this day our daily bread, and forgive us our trespasses, as we forgive those who trespass against us. And lead us not into temptation, but deliver us from evil. Amen. Hail Mary, full of grace, the Lord is with thee. Blessed art thou among women, and blessed is the fruit of thy womb, Jesus. Holy Mary, Mother of God, pray for us sinners, now and at the hour of our death. Amen. Eternal Father, through Mary's unblemished hands and the divine heart of Jesus, we offer you the sufferings on the way of the cross, especially his holy wound on his shoulder and its precious blood, as atonement for my and all of humanity's rebellion against the cross, every grumbling against your holy arrangements, and all other sins and true love of the cross. Amen. Our Father, who art in heaven, hallowed be thy name. Thy kingdom come, thy will be done on earth as it is in heaven. Give us this day our daily bread, and forgive us our trespasses, as we forgive those who trespass against us. And lead us not into temptation, but deliver us from evil. Amen. Hail Mary, full of grace, the Lord is with thee. Blessed art thou among women, and blessed is the fruit of thy womb, Jesus. Holy Mary, Mother of God, pray for us sinners, now and at the hour of our death. Amen. Eternal Father, through Mary's unblemished hands and the divine heart of Jesus, we offer you your Son on the cross, his nailing and raising, his wounds on the hands and feet, and the three streams of his precious blood that poured forth from these for us. His extreme tortures of the body and soul, his precious death and its non-bleeding renewal in all holy masses on earth, as atonement for all wounds against vows and regulations within the orders, as reparation for my and all of the world's sins, for the sick and the dying, for all holy priests and laymen, for the Holy Father's intentions toward the restoration of Christian families, for the strengthening of faith, for our country and unity among all nations in Christ and his church, as well as for the diaspora. Amen. Our Father, who art in heaven, hallowed be thy name. Thy kingdom come, thy will be done on earth as it is in heaven. Give us this day our daily bread, and forgive us our trespasses, as we forgive those who trespass against us. And lead us not into temptation, but deliver us from evil. Amen. Hail Mary, full of grace, the Lord is with thee. Blessed art thou among women, and blessed is the fruit of thy womb, Jesus.
Holy Mary, Mother of God, pray for us sinners, now and at the hour of our death. Amen.

Eternal Father, accept as worthy for the needs of the Holy Church and as atonement for the sins of all mankind, the precious blood and water which poured forth from the wound of Jesus's divine heart. Be merciful and gracious toward us. Blood of Christ, the last precious content of his holy heart, wash me of all my and others' guilt of sin. Water from the side of Christ, wash me clean of all punishments for sin and extinguish the flames of purgatory for me and for all the poor souls. Amen. Jesus, we give you our hearts, molded according to your will. You are the way, the truth, and the life.

0: As we pray together today, we pray for the intentions dear to the hearts of all our Maria Vision viewers, and especially those who have called into our prayer line. We are praying for John in Pennsylvania for protection against evil spirits. We are praying for Daniel for healing from the flu. We are praying for Stephanie in Texas for herself and her family. We pray for Carlos in Texas and his health. We pray for Shirley in Kentucky, for Kathleen's brother who had a stroke. We are praying alongside Candace in Michigan for her surgery, for her family and her friends. We pray with Angelita for Fermin, Emilio, Jose, Manuel, and Mariano. We pray with John for spiritual protection and emotional support. Our prayers are with Mina for spiritual protection and for her son, Clayton. We are praying with Maria Eliza for Liam Conejo. We are praying with Marco for Edward Michael's successful recovery, for Michael's procedure. We're praying alongside Cynthia for healing in Texas. We are praying for Maria, for her intentions and healing. We pray alongside Nancy in Florida for healing back, for her back and knees, for healing for her brother. Our prayers are with John in Pennsylvania for praying against evil spirits. We pray with Patrick in New York for his parents who have passed away. We are praying for a viewer in Texas. We are praying for Rosario Gonzalez, who was admitted to the hospital, and for her recovery. We pray alongside Jerry in Michigan for health and for blind dog and world peace. Our prayers are with Maria for Christine and Michael coming back to the faith, for health and vision. We pray in unison with Patrick in Florida for troubles in his life and for things to be better. We're praying with John in Pennsylvania for protection from evil spirits. We are also praying for Melanie in New York and for healing for Claudia. And we are praying for Elaine in New York, for her daughter, Julia, who was in the hospital. For these intentions and all of those of our viewers, we pray to the Lord. Lord, hear our prayer. Jesus, you are the good shepherd who leads us to your Eucharistic heart. Here, you refresh our souls to continue the race with life-giving waters of encouragement and grace. When I can't go any further, I get discouraged and disappointed. Here, you renew me with a transfusion of love that allows me to continue and not give up, placing my trust in your Sacred Heart, all the past that is left behind. Both the good and the bad we give to you. Sacred Heart of Jesus, we trust in you completely. Here, you consume everything in your Eucharistic love, repairing what is broken, restoring what is lost, healing what is wounded, correcting what is wrong, transforming all evil into good. In your redeeming grace, hold me and never let go of me, so that all my attention may be on the final goal, calling me to life on high, in you, Christ Jesus. You are my gift. My God, I believe, I adore, I hope, and I love you. I ask your forgiveness for those who do not believe, do not adore, do not hope, and do not love you. O most holy Trinity, Father, Son, and Holy Spirit, I adore you profoundly. I offer you the most precious body, blood, soul, and divinity of Jesus Christ, present in all the tabernacles of the world, in reparation for the outrages, sacrileges, and indifferences by which he is offended, by the infinite merits of the Sacred Heart of Jesus and the Immaculate Heart of Mary, we beg the conversion of poor sinners. In the name of the Father, and of the Son, and of the Holy Spirit, amen.
1: Mary, Mother of the Eucharistic Lord, pray for me and obtain for me a greater love for Jesus. Amen.

Unite ourselves with the Immaculate Heart of Mary, all the angels and saints in heaven, the souls in purgatory, and all the just on earth, joined with the Holy Sacrifice celebrated in all Masses across the earth. We offer our prayers, our tears, joys, and our sufferings to Jesus for the conversion of sinners and the salvation of the dying. O Lord, how truly great you are. My soul calls out to adore you. All glory, all praise to you, Father, and the Son, and to the Holy Spirit, as it is, was in the beginning, is now, and will be forever. Amen. Alleluia. Almighty and eternal God, we kneel, we prostrate our very selves before your altar. Our deepest desire is purely to adore your living and present Son in the most blessed sacrament. Through the endless merits of the Sacred Heart of Jesus, may souls find salvation and reparation for their sins by the Church and the Pope, all the clergy, and all the apostles of prayer. O King of Kings, King of the highest lineage that has ever been, made small and has remained in the host. Jesus, we believe that you are truly present in this sacrament of love. With infinite love, you love us. Here you receive us with open arms and fill us with peace, interceding for us to the Father to obtain all that truly makes us happy and holy. We have come to worship you in spirit and truth. Here you are yourself, and we know that your heart burns for each one of us and that you long to be loved by each of us in return. You come with infinite love and humility in the Sacred Host, so that we may not be afraid to draw near you. We ask that through the Immaculate Heart of Mary, we learn to love you with perfect love, so that we can forgive others as you forgive. We bless you, Lord, for the gift of yourself in the Holy Eucharist. We adore you as the treasure of our hearts. We praise you for your infinite mercy. We want to console you for those who do not love you and to ask you with trust that you will open the gates of your love upon the whole world, that all may be one in your divine will.

love and in your heart. Our Lord and our God, you are the living water that renews, loves, rejoices, and flows from your heart in the Eucharist for all those who come to you. We praise you and we bless you. All glory be to you, Jesus, for this sacrament of unity that brings us today to you in a lasting friendship, in a divine intimacy, where you prove without a doubt that God is love. Give me, Jesus, that perfect love that casts out everything fair and that our souls may find the rest living in your tenderness. Free our minds from all anxiety and discomfort so that with the confidence of a child, we can surrender to you along with our freedom and understanding through the Immaculate Heart of Mary. Eucharistic Heart of Jesus, burning with love for us, inflame our hearts with love for you until with you we have one will, so that we can love the things that you love and do what you would do, because you have said, "Everyone who does the will of my Father is my brother, my sister, and my mother." Center our lives in the depth of your love, Jesus, so that we may be free from the seductions of the flesh and of the passing things of this world. May we find our joy in your friendship, our treasure in your love, our riches in your merits, our weakness in your grace, our happiness in union with you, and peace in the Father's will. All praise to you, Jesus, for your power and love in the Blessed Sacrament. Here you constantly intercede for the salvation of all. Here you continue to atone for every sin committed, offering the merits of Calvary to make amends for every wrong. Here you call us to join you in prayer so that we can hear you, receive many blessings, and comfort you. In you, with you, and through you, we pray with trust for the conversion of the whole world without having any merit of our own, but trusting in yours. We offer to the Heavenly Father the infinite merits of your Sacred Heart, together with the merits of the Immaculate Heart of Mary for the salvation of souls. Free all people, Jesus, from the bondage of sin and division, for each soul is so precious to you. Bring us home rejoicing in the victory of your mercy. Through the infinite merits of your holy wounds, because you are more powerful than all the forces of hell, we trust completely in your promise of the gospel. Behold, I come to make all things new. Praise be to you, Jesus, truly present in the Blessed Sacrament. Lamb of God, King of Kings, our Savior, Light of the world, by the light of your Eucharistic love, expel all darkness from our minds and hearts so that we can clearly see the height and depth of your personal love for us. With this light, Jesus, our faith increases. Perfect our hope so that we never give in to any form of sadness or discouragement. Give us wisdom to see everything from God's point of view, so that we can walk in the light of truth and virtue, living according to the will of the Father. May the heart of Jesus in the Blessed Sacrament always be praised, always adored and loved with grateful love in all the tabernacles of the world until the end of time. Amen.

Heavenly Father, we come before you today with a heart full and overflowing with gratitude. Thank you, Lord, for the magnificent world you have created. We thank you, Jesus, that we are not alone. You are here always, in all the tabernacles of the earth, and because we always find in you the comfort in our afflictions, healing in our sicknesses, and strength in our weaknesses. Thank you for your precious body and blood that saves us and gives us eternal life. Thank you for your merciful love that forgives us all. All praise to you, Lord Jesus, in the Blessed Sacrament. We thank you for the immensity of heaven that reflects your greatness and for each new day you give us. We praise and bless you for the delicate petals and vibrant colors of the flowers. Lord, we are fascinated by the starry nights you have created, the moon and the sun that illuminate the darkness and remind us of your infinite reach. Most of all, we thank you for the people we love, for the families who take care of us and the friends who walk by our side. Thank you for the joy of your love. May we never be blind to the beauty that surrounds us, but may we always walk in spirit of praise and thanksgiving for your wonderful works. Thank you that you cleanse our sins, which are very heavy burdens on our hearts. All praise to you, Lord, in the Blessed Sacrament. Thank you, Lord, for all the blessings you pour out in your tabernacle and in the church. Thank you for the strength of your Blessed Sacraments. All praise to you, Jesus, in the Blessed Sacrament. The ends of the earth marvel at your wonders. The whole earth, from sunrise to sunset, filled with your joy. Give thanks to the Lord. Open the doors of holiness to us. We will enter and give thanks. This is the door of the Lord through which the righteous may enter. We will thank you that you have responded to our call and that you have saved us. The stone which the builders discarded, it has become the cornerstone. This is the work of the Lord. Lord, what a wonder for our eyes to behold. This very day was made by you, the Lord. We rejoice and rejoice. We offer our heartfelt thanks to you, Lord, in the Blessed Sacrament of the altar. O Lord, grant us your salvation. May you be forever blessed and praised. The Lord God is indeed our light. We give thanks to you, Lord, because you are good, because your mercy is eternal and your love lasts forever. Glory be to the Father, and to the Son, and to the Holy Spirit, as it was in the beginning, is now, and will be forever. Amen.

Preparation to the Blessed Sacrament. My Jesus, I love you with all my heart. I feel sorry to have offended your infinite goodness so many times. I promise with your grace not to offend you again in the future. I give you all my will, my affections, my desires, and everything I possess. From now on, dispose of me and everything I have as you please. All I ask and desire is your holy love, the final perseverance, and the perfect fulfillment of your will. I entrust you the souls in purgatory, but especially to those who had the greatest devotion to the Blessed Sacrament and to the Blessed Virgin Mary. Sacred Heart of Jesus, in you we place our trust and offer this prayer of reparation as a tribute of love to the Immaculate Heart of the Blessed Virgin Mary. She who is the vessel of purity and holiness, she who is the model of all virtue. Her virginal womb was the first living sanctuary, the first walking tabernacle. Your mother will beautify our hearts. She will show roses of exquisite perfumes and fragrances within us. Through her hands, we unite our sacrifices and love. We want to give you back all the lack of love that you have received from your creatures. We want to console your heart and unite ourselves to the mysteries of your sacred passion. We also want to make reparation for the wounds of your divine heart, outraged and profaned in the Holy Host, for all the offenses he receives from many souls. Jesus, when on the eve of your passion, you were praying in the garden, the vision of all the sins of the world and the ingratitude of men who turned away from you tortured your heart. So great were your sufferings that they made you sweat blood. You're trashed by so many spears of heartbreak and ingratitude from your creatures. You were scourged and crucified again. The sins of men have brought you to extreme

agony. Behold now, Jesus, we come to you and abide with you. We will accompany you in your agony, and we will tell you about our love. Grant us the grace to be able to be with you and to keep us persevering in prayer. Jesus, our Savior, we remember when you took your apostles to the Garden of Olives in the middle of the night so that they could be in prayer with you, and from whose heart sprang the complaint foretold in the book of Psalms. I look for someone to grieve me, and there was none, and someone to comfort me, and I did not find him. Grant that we may do this through a more sincere love for you, greater generosity in your service, and greater faithfulness towards others in the fulfillment of your great commandment. Commandment of love God with all our heart, with all our mind, with all our soul, and with all our strength, and the commandment to love our neighbor as you love him. Heavenly Father, we offer you the sadness and loneliness of the heart of Jesus, so that you may deign and be the companion and support of those who face the passage of time in eternity. Sacred Heart, we offer you our vigils of reparation to attract your mercy to the whole world. We want to be the balm of peace that heals your wounds and heals the wounds of your most holy body. We offer you our sacrifices of love and the most difficult moments of our lives in reparation for our sins and those of the whole world. My Lord, our God, our Savior, we come before you longing to repair our relationship with you. May our souls be like the blessed oil that heals your sacred wounds and like refreshing water to quench your burning thirst for souls, your thirst to be loved and adored by all men in the Blessed Sacrament of the altar. We long to atone for the insults of sinners inflicted on you all over the world and at every moment, day and night. O Father, we offer you all the acts of worship done by the souls who love you. Above all, we offer you your divine Son, immolated on the altar in every corner of the world. O Father, infinitely good and compassionate, accept his most pure blood in atonement for all the outrages and sacrileges committed by humanity. Erase their sins and have mercy on them. O eternal Father, accept precious blood that Jesus shed in his passion. By his wounds, by his head crowned with thorns, by his heart, by all his divine merits, forgive souls and save them. O precious blood of our Redeemer, we adore you with great respect and with great love, and we want to repair the outrages that you receive from souls. O most holy God, in whose presence we are not worthy to stand, forgive all sins committed by thoughts and desires. Receive in expiation for these sins the thorn-crowned head of your beloved Son. Accept the blood that flows so copiously from his wounds. Purify minds that are tainted. Illuminate the darkness of their understanding, and that his blood be their strength, their light, and their life. Lord, by the inexhaustible mercy of your heart and by the desire to forgive repentant sinners, we ask that sinners and the insensitive be converted by the fire of love.

the Immaculate Heart of Mary, and that we will not forget that if we want to seek happiness in you, we will find it. That if we would seek riches, you are the infinite wealth. And if we seek peace, only in you we will find it. Eternal Father, for the passion of your Son, for what he suffered, for those immense pains, we unite to that cross. O Heavenly Father, look at the wounds of your Son and deign to receive them so that souls may open themselves to the touches of grace. May his blood soften the sin-hardened hearts and move them to do penance. May the weight of the cross on the shoulders of your divine Son move souls to unload the weight of their crimes on the tribunal of penance, and that the nails that pierced his sacred hands and feet grant us the grace to fear him and to love him. We ask you, Eternal Father, for all these souls. Through the passion of your Son, we offer you all our sorrows. We also offer you, O Heavenly Father, this crown of thorns of your beloved Son. For these sorrows, I pray to you for priests, that their vocation may be greater, that they may be pure, that they may be good children of God, worthy to consecrate the holy mysteries of the Holy Mass. I also offer you what your Son suffered nailed to the cross, his burning thirst, and all the other torments of his agony for sinners, so that they may repent of their sins, and so that for that perseverance with which your Son prayed to you for the very ones who were crucifying him, and with that humility he asked you, forgive them because they do not know what they are doing. I beg you to grant to all souls that they have a great love for their neighbor and that they be faithful to your Son. Yes, my God, I beg you because Jesus asks me to. O Jesus, now I wish to pray the Lord's Prayer 7 times in unity with the love with which you sanctified this prayer in your heart. Take it from my lips into your divine heart. Improve and complete it so much that it brings as much honor and joy to the Trinity as you granted it on earth with this prayer. May these pour upon your humanity in glorification to your painful wounds and the precious blood that you spilled for them.

the first prayer, the circumcision. Our Father, who art in heaven, hallowed be thy name. Thy kingdom come, thy will be done on earth as it is in heaven. Give us this day our daily bread, and forgive us our trespasses as we forgive those who trespass against us. And lead us not into temptation, but deliver us from evil. Amen. Hail Mary, full of grace, the Lord is with thee. Blessed art thou among women, and blessed is the fruit of thy womb, Jesus. Holy Mary, Mother of God, pray for us sinners, now and at the hour of our death. Amen. Eternal Father, through Mary's unblemished hands and the divine heart of Jesus, we offer you the first wounds, the first pains, and the first bloodshed as atonement for my and all of humanity's sins of youth, as protection against the first mortal sin, especially among my relatives. Amen. Second prayer, the suffering on the Mount of Olives. Our Father, who art in heaven, hallowed be thy name. Thy kingdom come, thy will be done on earth as it is in heaven. Give us this day our daily bread, and forgive us our trespasses as we forgive those who trespass against us. And lead us not into temptation, but deliver us from evil. Amen. Hail Mary, full of grace, the Lord is with thee. Blessed art thou among women, and blessed is the fruit of thy womb, Jesus. Holy Mary, Mother of God, pray for us sinners, now and at the hour of our death. Eternal Father, through Mary's unblemished hands and the divine heart of Jesus, we offer you the terrifying suffering of Jesus' heart on the Mount of Olives, and every drop of his bloody sweat as atonement for my and all of humanity's sins of the heart, as protection against such sins, and for the spreading of divine and brotherly love. Amen. Third prayer, the flogging. Our Father, who art in heaven, hallowed be thy name. Thy kingdom come, thy will be done on earth as it is in heaven. Give us this day our daily bread, and forgive us our trespasses, as we forgive those who trespass against us. And lead us not into temptation, but deliver us from evil. Amen. Hail Mary, full of grace, the Lord is with thee. Blessed art thou among women, and blessed is the fruit of thy womb, Jesus. Holy Mary, Mother of God, pray for us sinners, now and at the hour of our death. Amen. Eternal Father, through Mary's unblemished hands and the divine heart of Jesus, we offer you the many thousands of wounds, the gruesome pains, and the precious blood of the flogging as atonement for my and all of humanity's sins of the flesh, as protection against such sins and the preservation of innocence, especially among my relatives. Amen. The fourth prayer is the crowning of thorns. Our Father, who art in heaven, hallowed be thy name. Thy kingdom come, thy will be done on earth as it is in heaven. Give us this day our daily bread, and forgive us our trespasses as we forgive those who trespass against us. And lead us not into temptation, but deliver us from evil. Amen. Hail Mary, full of grace, the Lord is with thee. Blessed art thou among women, and blessed is the fruit of thy womb, Jesus. Holy Mary, Mother of God, pray for us sinners, now and at the hour of our death. Amen. The fourth prayer is the crowning of thorns. Our
Our Father who art in heaven, hallowed be thy name. Thy kingdom come, thy will be done on earth as it is in heaven. Give us this day our daily bread, and forgive us our trespasses as we forgive those who trespass against us. And lead us not into temptation, but deliver us from evil. Amen. Hail Mary, full of grace, the Lord is with thee. Blessed art thou among women, and blessed is the fruit of thy womb, Jesus. Holy Mary, Mother of God, pray for us sinners, now and at the hour of our death. Amen. Eternal Father, through Mary's unblemished hands and the divine heart of Jesus, we offer you the wounds, the pains, and the precious blood of Jesus' holy head from the crowning with thorns as atonement for my and all of humanity's sins of the Spirit, as protection against such sins and the spreading of Christ's kingdom here on earth. Amen. Fifth prayer, the carrying of the cross. Our Father who art in heaven, hallowed

be thy name. Thy kingdom come, thy will be done on earth as it is in heaven. Give us this day our daily bread, and forgive us our trespasses as we forgive those who trespass against us. And lead us not into temptation, but deliver us from evil. Amen. Hail Mary, full of grace, the Lord is with thee. Blessed art thou among women, and blessed is the fruit of thy womb, Jesus. Holy Mary, Mother of God, pray for us sinners, now and at the hour of our death. Amen. Eternal Father, through Mary's unblemished hands and the divine heart of Jesus, we offer you the sufferings on the way of the cross, especially his holy wound on his shoulder and its precious blood as atonement for my and all of humanity's rebellion against the cross. Every grumbling against your holy arrangements and all other sins and true love of the cross. Amen. The sixth prayer, the crucifixion. Our Father, who art in heaven, hallowed be thy name. Thy kingdom come, thy will be done on earth as it is in heaven. Give us this day our daily bread, and forgive us our trespasses as we forgive those who trespass against us. And lead us not into temptation, but deliver us from evil. Amen. Hail Mary, full of grace, the Lord is with thee. Blessed art thou among women, and blessed is the fruit of thy womb, Jesus. Holy Mary, Mother of God, pray for us sinners, now and at the hour of our death. Amen. Eternal Father, through Mary's unblemished hands and the divine heart of Jesus, we offer you your Son on the cross. His nailing and raising, his wounds on the hands and feet, and the three streams of his precious blood that poured forth from these for us. His extreme tortures of the body and soul, his precious death and its non-bleeding renewal in all holy masses on earth as atonement for all wounds against vows and regulations within the orders, as reparation for my and all of the world's sins, for the sick and the dying, for all holy priests and laymen, for the Holy Father's intentions toward the restoration of Christian families, for the strengthening of faith, for our country and unity among all nations in Christ and his church, as well as for the diaspora. Amen. The seventh prayer, the piercing of Jesus' side. Our Father, who art in heaven, hallowed be thy name. Thy kingdom come, thy will be done on earth as it is in heaven. Give us this day our daily bread, and forgive us our trespasses as we forgive those who trespass against us. And lead us not into temptation, but deliver us from evil. Amen. Hail Mary, full of grace, the Lord is with thee. Blessed art thou among women, and blessed is the fruit of thy womb, Jesus. Holy Mary, Mother of God, pray for us sinners, now and at the hour of our death. Amen. Eternal Father, accept as worthy for the needs of the Holy Church and as atonement for the sins of all mankind, the precious blood and water which poured forth from the wound of Jesus' divine heart. Be merciful and gracious towards us. Blood of Christ, the last precious content of his holy heart, wash me of all my and others' guilt of sin. Water from the side of Christ, wash me clean of all punishments for sin, and extinguish the flames of purgatory

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Amen. 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

0: Our final prayer. Jesus, you are the good shepherd who leads us to your Eucharistic heart. Here you refresh our souls to continue the race with life-giving waters of encouragement and grace. When I can't go any further, I get discouraged and disappointed. Here you renew me with the transfusion of love that allows me to continue and not give up. Placing my trust in your Sacred Heart, all the past that is left behind. Both the good and the bad, we give to you. Sacred Heart of Jesus, we trust in you completely. Here you consume everything in your Eucharistic love, repairing what is broken, restoring what is lost, healing what is wounded, correcting what is wrong, transforming all evil into good. In your redeeming grace, hold me and never let go of me, so that all my attention may be on the final goal, calling me to life on high in you, Jesus Christ. You are my gift. My God, I believe, I adore, I hope, and I love you. I ask your forgiveness for those who do not believe, do not adore, do not hope, and do not love you. O most holy Trinity, Father, Son, and Holy Spirit, I adore you profoundly. I offer you the most precious body, blood, soul, and divinity of Jesus Christ, present in all the tabernacles of the world, in reparation for the outrages, sacrileges, and indifferences by which he is offended. By the infinite merits of the Sacred Heart of Jesus and the Immaculate Heart of Mary, we beg the conversion of poor sinners. Amen. In the name of the Father, and of the Son, and of the Holy Spirit. Amen.
1: 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Through the infinite merits of your holy wounds, because you are more powerful than all the forces of hell, we trust completely in your promise of the gospel. Behold, I come to make all things new. Praise be to you, Jesus, truly present in the Blessed Sacrament.

Lamb of God, King of Kings, our Savior, Light of the World. By the light of your Eucharistic love, expel all darkness from our minds and hearts so that we can clearly see the height and depth of your personal love for us. With this light, Jesus, our faith increases. Perfect our hope so that we never give in to any form of sadness or discouragement. Give us wisdom to see everything from God's point of view so that we can walk in the light of truth and virtue, living according to the will of the Father. May the heart of Jesus in the Blessed Sacrament always be praised, always adored, and loved with grateful love in all the tabernacles of the world until the end of time. Amen.

Heavenly Father, we come before you today with a heart full and overflowing with gratitude. Thank you, Lord, for the magnificent world you have created. We thank you, Jesus, that we are not alone. You are always here in all the tabernacles of the earth. And because we always find in you comfort in our afflictions, healing in our sickness, and strength in our weaknesses. Thank you for your precious body and blood that saves us and gives us eternal life. Thank you for your merciful love that forgives us all.

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We thank you for the immensity of heaven that reflects your greatness and for each new day you give us.

of all, we thank you for the people we love, for the families who take care of us, and the friends who walk by our side. Thank you for the joy of your love. May we never be blind to the beauty that surrounds us, but may we always walk in spirit of praise and thanksgiving for your wonderful works. We thank you that you cleanse our sins, which are very heavy burdens on our hearts. All praise to you, Lord, in the blessed sacrament. Thank you, Lord, for all the blessings you pour out in your tabernacle and in the church. Thank you for the strength of the blessed sacrament. All praise to you, Jesus, in the blessed sacrament. The ends of the earth marvel at your wonders. The whole earth, from sunrise to sunset, filled with your joy. Give thanks to the Lord. Open the doors of holiness to us. We will enter and give thanks. This is the door of the Lord, through which the righteous may enter. We will thank you that you have responded to our call and that you have saved us. The stone which the builders discarded, it has become the cornerstone. This is the work of the Lord. Lord, what a wonder for our eyes to behold. This very day was made by you, the Lord. We rejoice and rejoice. We offer our heartfelt thanks to you, Lord, in the blessed sacrament of the altar. O Lord, grant us your salvation. May you be forever blessed and praised. The Lord God is indeed our light. We give thanks to you, Lord, because you are good, because your mercy is eternal and your love lasts forever. Glory be to the Father, and to the Son, and to the Holy Spirit, as it was in the beginning, is now, and will be forever. Amen.

My Jesus, I love you with all of my heart. I feel sorry to have offended your infinite goodness so many times. I promise, with your grace, not to offend you again in the future. I give you all my will, my affections, my desires, and everything I possess. From now on, dispose of me and everything I have as you please. All I ask and desire is your holy love, the final perseverance and the perfect fulfillment of your will. I entrust to you the souls in purgatory, but especially to those who had the greatest devotion to the Blessed Sacrament and to the Blessed Virgin Mary. Sacred Heart of Jesus, in you we place our trust and offer this prayer of reparation as a tribute of love to the Immaculate Heart of the Blessed Virgin Mary. She who is the vessel of purity and holiness, she who is a model of all virtue. Her virginal womb was the first living sanctuary, the first walking tabernacle. Your mother will beautify our hearts. She will show roses of exquisite perfumes and fragrances within us. And through her hands, we unite our sacrifices and love. We want to give you back all the lack of love that you have received from your creatures. We want to console your heart and unite ourselves to the mysteries of your sacred passion. We also want to make reparation for the wounds of your divine heart, outraged and profaned in the Holy Host, for all the offenses he receives from many souls. Jesus, when on the eve of your passion,

You were praying in the garden. The vision of all the sins of the world and the ingratitude of men who turned away from you tortured your heart. So great were your sufferings that they made you sweat blood. You're trashed by so many spears of heartbreak and ingratitude from your creatures. You are scourged and crucified again. The sins of men have brought you to extreme agony. Behold now, Jesus, we come to you and abide with you. We will accompany you in your agony, and we will tell you about our love. Grant us the grace to be able to be with you and to keep us persevering in prayer. Jesus, our Savior, we remember when you took your apostles to the Garden of Olives in the middle of the night so that they could be in the prayer with you and from whose heart sprang the complaint foretold in the book of Psalms. I looked for someone to grieve me, and there was none, and someone to comfort me, and I did not find him. Grant that we may do this through a more sincere love for you, greater generosity in your service, and greater faithfulness toward others in the fulfillment of your great commandment, the commandment of love God with all our heart, with all our mind, with all our soul, and with all our strength, and the commandment to love our neighbor as you love him. Heavenly Father, we offer you the sadness and loneliness of the heart of Jesus, so that you may deign and be the companion and support of those who face the passage of time to eternity. Sacred Heart, we offer you our vigils of reparation to attract your mercy to the whole world. We want to be the balm of peace that heals your wounds and heals the wounds of your most holy body. We offer you our sacrifices of love and the most difficult moments of our lives and reparation for our sins and those of the whole world. My Lord, our God, our Savior, we come before you longing to repair our relationship with you. May our souls be like the blessed oil that heals your sacred wounds, and like refreshing water to quench your burning thirst for souls. Your thirst to be loved and adored by all men in the blessed sacrament of the altar. We long to atone for the insults of sinners inflicted on you all over the world, and at every moment of the day and night. O Father, we offer you all the acts of worship done by the souls who love you. Above all, we offer you your divine Son, immolated on the altar in every corner of the world. O Father, infinitely good and compassionate, accept his most pure blood in atonement for all the outrages and sacrileges committed by humanity. Erase their sins and have mercy on them. O eternal Father, accept the precious blood that Jesus Christ shed in his passion. By his wounds, by his head crowned with thorns, by his heart, by all his divine merits, forgive souls and save them. O precious blood of our Redeemer, we adore you with great respect and with great love, and we want to repair the outrages that you receive from souls. O most holy God, in whose presence we are not worthy to stand, forgive all sins committed by thoughts and desires. Receive in expiation for these sins the thorn-crowned head of your beloved Son. Accept the blood that flows so copiously from his wounds. Purify minds that are tainted. Illuminate the darkness of their understanding, and that his blood be their strength, their light, and their life. Lord, by the inexhaustible mercy of your heart, and by the desire to forgive repentant sinners, we ask that sinners and the insensitive be converted
by the fire

of thy love and the love of the Immaculate Heart of Mary, and that we will not forget that if we want to seek happiness in you, we will find it. That if we would seek riches, you are the infinite wealth. And if we seek peace, only in you will we find it. Eternal Father, for the passion of your Son, for what he suffered, for those immense pains, we unite to that cross. O Heavenly Father, look at the wounds of your Son and deign to receive them so that souls may open themselves to the touches of grace. May his blood soften the sin-hardened hearts and move them to do penance. May the weight of the cross on the shoulders of your divine Son move souls to unload the weight of their crimes on the tribunal of penance, and that the nails that pierced his sacred hands and feet grant us the grace to fear him and to love him. We ask you, Eternal Father, for all of these souls. Through the passion of your Son, we offer you all our sorrows. We also offer you, O Heavenly Father, this crown of thorns of your beloved Son. For these sorrows, I pray to you for priests, that their vocation may be greater, that they may be pure, that they may be good children of God, worthy to consecrate the holy mysteries of the Holy Mass. I also offer you what your Son suffered nailed to the cross, his burning thirst and all the other torments of his agony for sinners, so that they may repent of their sins, and that for the preservation with which your Son prayed to you, ye for the very ones who were crucifying him. And with that humility, he asked you, Father, forgive them, because they do not know what they are doing. I beg you to grant all souls that they have a great love for their neighbor and that they be faithful to your Son. Yes, my God, I beg you because Jesus asks me to. Amen.

We now offer up intentions for this holy hour. We pray for Carlos for healing of nose, mouth, throat, and mental health. We pray for Doris for the healing of her heart and that she may be able to sleep better. We pray for Cecilia, for her son who needs financial help. We pray for Edward, for his children, and for financial aid. We pray for Teresa, for finding a husband, for her mental health, for her son, and for her niece who is in prison. We pray for Jerry, for their health, for their blind dog, and for world peace. We pray for John, for his protection from evil spirits. We pray for Patrick, for troubles in his life, and that things may turn out better. We pray with AJ for those who are struggling with their faith. Maria asks us to pray for Christine and Michael that they will come back to the faith and for her health and vision. We pray for Elaine and for her daughter, Julia, who was in the hospital.

Melanie requests prayers for healing for Claudia. We pray for Rosario, who was admitted to the hospital, and for her quick recovery. Patrick requests prayers for both of his parents who have passed away. Maria requests prayers for herself and her children and for the healing of George's pancreas. Renee requests prayers for Alan's healing from cellulitis and for help with apartment struggles. Diane requests healing of her face. Esperanza requests prayers for healing from illness. Nancy is requesting prayers for her healing from back and knee pain and for healing for her brother. Mariah requests prayers for healing. Cynthia requests prayers to heal from a cold. Mateo asks for Edward Michael's successful recovery and for Michael's procedure. Maria requests prayers for Liam. Mina requests prayers for spiritual protection for her son, Clayton. Daniel requests prayers for healing from the flu. Candace requests prayers for her surgery to go well and for her family and her friends. Shirley asks us to pray for Kathleen's brother who had a stroke. Carlos requests prayers for his health, and Stephanie requests prayers for herself and her family.

O Jesus, now I wish to pray the Lord's Prayer 7 times in unity with the love with which you sanctified this prayer in your heart. Take it from my lips into your divine heart. Improve and complete it so much that it brings as much honor and joy to the Trinity as you granted it on earth with this prayer. May these pour upon your humanity in glorification to your painful wounds and the precious blood that you spilled for them. The first prayer is the circumcision. Our Father, who art in heaven, hallowed be thy name. Thy kingdom come, thy will be done on earth as it is in heaven. Give us this day our daily bread, and forgive us our trespasses, as we forgive those who trespass against us. And lead us not into temptation, but deliver us from evil. Amen. Hail Mary, full of grace, the Lord is with thee. Blessed art thou amongst women, and blessed is the fruit of thy womb, Jesus. Holy Mary, Mother of God, pray for us sinners, now and at the hour of our death. Amen. Eternal Father, through Mary's unblemished hands and the divine heart of Jesus, we offer you the first wounds, the first pains, and the first bloodshed as atonement for my and all of humanity's sins of the youth, as protection against the first mortal sin, especially among my relatives. The second prayer is the suffering on the Mount of Olives. Our Father, who art in heaven, hallowed be thy name. Thy kingdom come, thy will be done on earth as it is in heaven. Give us this day our daily bread, and forgive us our

trespasses, as we forgive those who trespass against us. And lead us not into temptation, but deliver us from evil. Amen. Hail Mary, full of grace, the Lord is with thee. Blessed art thou amongst women, and blessed is the fruit of thy womb, Jesus. Holy Mary, Mother of God, pray for us sinners, now and at the hour of our death. Amen. Eternal Father, through Mary's unblemished hands and the divine heart of Jesus, we offer you the terrifying suffering of Jesus' heart on the Mount of Olives and every drop of his bloody sweat as atonement for my and all of humanity's sins of the heart, as protection against such sins, and for the spreading of divine and brotherly love. Amen. The third prayer is the flogging. Our Father, who art in heaven, hallowed be thy name. Thy kingdom come, thy will be done, on earth as it is in heaven. Give us this day our daily bread, and forgive us our trespasses, as we forgive those who trespass against us. And lead us not into temptation, but deliver us from evil. Amen. Hail Mary, full of grace, the Lord is with thee. Blessed art thou amongst women, and blessed is the fruit of thy womb, Jesus. Holy Mary, Mother of God, pray for us sinners, now and at the hour of our death. Amen. Eternal Father, through Mary's unblemished hands and the divine heart of Jesus, we offer you the many thousands of wounds, the gruesome pains, and the precious blood of the flogging as atonement for my and all of humanity's sins of the flesh, as protection against such sins and the preservation of innocence, especially among my relatives. The fourth prayer is a crowning of thorns. Our Father, who art in heaven, hallowed be thy name. Thy kingdom come, thy will be done, on earth as it is in heaven. Give us this day our daily bread, and forgive us our trespasses, as we forgive those who trespass against us. And lead us not into temptation, but deliver us from evil. Amen. Hail Mary, full of grace, the Lord is with thee. Blessed art thou amongst women, and blessed is the fruit of thy womb, Jesus. Holy Mary, Mother of God, pray for us sinners, now and at the hour of our death. Amen. Eternal Father, through Mary's unblemished hands and the divine heart of Jesus, we offer you the wounds, the pains, and the precious blood of Jesus' holy heart from the crowning of thorns as atonement for me and all of my sins against the Spirit, as protection against such sins and the spreading of Christ's kingdom here on earth. The fifth prayer is the carrying of the cross. Our Father, who art in heaven, hallowed be thy name. Thy kingdom come, thy will be done, on earth as it is in heaven. Give us this day our daily bread, and forgive us our trespasses, as we forgive those who trespass against us. And lead us not into temptation, but deliver us from evil. Amen. Hail Mary, full of grace, the Lord is with thee. Blessed art thou amongst women, and blessed is the fruit of thy womb, Jesus. Holy Mary, Mother of God, pray for us sinners, now and at the hour of our death. Amen. Eternal Father, through Mary's unblemished hands and the divine heart of Jesus, we offer you the sufferings on the way of the cross, especially his holy wound on his shoulders and his precious blood as atonement for me and all of humanity's rebellion against the cross, every grumbling against your holy arrangements, and all other sins in true love of the cross. The sixth prayer is the crucifixion. Our Father, who art in heaven, hallowed be thy name. Thy kingdom come, thy will be done, on earth as it is in heaven. Give us this day our daily bread, and forgive us our trespasses, as we forgive those who trespass against us. And lead us not into temptation, but deliver us from evil. Amen. Hail Mary, full of grace, the Lord is with thee. Blessed art thou amongst women, and blessed is the fruit of thy womb, Jesus. Holy Mary, Mother of God, pray for us sinners, now and at the hour of our death. Amen. Eternal Father,
Through Mary's

unblemished hands and the divine heart of Jesus. We offer you your Son on the cross, his nailing and raising, his wounds on the hands and feet, and the three streams of his precious blood that poured forth from these for us. His extreme tortures of the body and soul, his precious death and its non-bleeding renewal, and all holy masses on earth as atonement for all wounds against vows and regulations within the orders, as reparation for my and all of the world's sins, for the sick and the dying, for all holy priests and laymen, for the Holy Father's intentions towards the restoration of Christian families, for the strengthening of faith, for our country and unity among all nations in Christ and his church, as well as for the diaspora. The seventh prayer, the piercing of Jesus' side. Our Father, who art in heaven, hallowed be thy name. Thy kingdom come, thy will be done on earth as it is in heaven. Give us this day our daily bread, and forgive us our trespasses, as we forgive those who trespass against us. And lead us not into temptation, but deliver us from evil. Amen. Hail Mary, full of grace, the Lord is with thee. Blessed art thou amongst women, and blessed is the fruit of thy womb, Jesus. Holy Mary, Mother of God, pray for us sinners, now and at the hour of our death. Amen. Eternal Father, accept as worthy for the needs of the Holy Church, and as atonement for the sins of all mankind, the precious blood and water which poured forth from the wound of Jesus' divine heart. Be merciful and gracious towards us. Blood of Christ, the last precious content of his holy heart, wash me of all my and others' guilt of sin. Water from the side of Christ, wash me clean of all punishments for sin, and extinguish the flame of purgatory for me and for all of the poor souls. Amen. Jesus, we give you our hearts, molded according to your will. You are the way, the truth, and the life. O sacrament most holy, O sacrament divine, all praise and all thanksgiving be every moment thine. Jesus, you are the good shepherd who leads us to your Eucharistic heart. Here you refresh our souls to continue the race with life-giving waters of encouragement and grace. When I can't go any further, I get discouraged and disappointed. Here you renew me with a transfusion of love that allows me to continue and not give up, placing my trust in your Sacred Heart. All the past is left behind. Both the good and the bad we give to you. Sacred Heart of Jesus, we trust in you.

We are gathered to pray for peace, and we seek that peace through the Sacred Heart of Jesus and also through the Immaculate Heart of Mary. We want our hearts to be turned towards them, and so that we can think thoughts of peace and work for peace and establish a world in which peace prevails over violence and hatred. This torch travels from parish to parish, city to city, state to state, from country to country. Why? To represent our desire to pray for peace so that the kingdom of God will be realized among us.

being part of the National Eucharistic Pilgrimage has been a real privilege for us here in the Diocese of Portland in Maine. And as we finished Mass today and came out and processed through the streets of Brunswick, Maine, it was really significant because we're bringing Christ to the streets with us. Also, as a Catholic people, we're witnessing to our love for Him

deeply stirring hearts who witness the procession to, through curiosity or maybe through a faith that has been there in their lives but perhaps a little bit dormant. Maybe, who knows what the Holy Spirit can do through these encounters that we have with Christ in the streets here of Maine. So it's been a real blessing to have the National Eucharistic Pilgrimage with us over these few days.

There are many gifts that the Eucharist gives to us. I mean, personally, obviously we grow in grace, in virtue, cooperating with the Holy Spirit, working with us in the sacramental grace that we receive through reception of the Eucharist. But also there's grace, I believe, that flows from the Eucharist through the body of Christ to the people of God and people of all goodwill here in the Diocese of Portland. So it's sort of a, I would say sometimes the results are delayed. We don't necessarily see the blessings immediately of having such a privilege of being part of the National Eucharistic Pilgrimage, but there are blessings. It's almost like we're planting seeds in certain ways too, asking Jesus to just stir in our hearts a greater desire for love of Him and for His people, a greater desire for ongoing conversion.

Dear children, today I invite you to be prayer and a blessing for all those who have not known the love of God. Little children, be different from others and be positive people of prayer and love for God, so that through your lives you may be a sign of God's love for others. I bless you with my maternal blessing, and I intercede for each of you before my Son Jesus. Thank you for having responded to my call.

0: pray. Pray for the salvation of this country and the salvation of the world. And you can trust Jesus and Mary.
1: In the name of the Father, and of the Son, and of the Holy Spirit.
2: Amen.
1: We offer this rosary to the Blessed Mother's intentions, for the holy souls in purgatory, for the conversion of sinners, for Maria Vision, and for all of the callers and everyone watching and their intentions. I believe in God, the Father Almighty, creator of heaven and earth, and in Jesus Christ, his only Son, our Lord, who was conceived by the Holy Spirit, born of the Virgin Mary, suffered under Pontius Pilate, was crucified, died, and was buried. He descended into hell. The third day he rose again from the dead. He ascended into heaven and sits at the right hand of God, the Father Almighty. He shall come again to judge the living and the dead. I believe in the Holy Spirit, the Holy Catholic Church, the communion of saints, the forgiveness of sins, the resurrection of the body, and life everlasting.
2: Amen.
1: Our Father, who art in heaven, hallowed be thy name. Thy kingdom come, thy will be done, on earth as it is in heaven.
3: Give us this day our daily bread, and forgive us our trespasses, as we forgive those who trespass against us. And lead us not into temptation, but deliver us from evil. Amen.
1: Hail Mary, full of grace, the Lord is with thee. Blessed art thou among women, and blessed is the fruit of thy womb.

0: Jesus. Holy Mary, Mother of God, pray for us sinners, now and at the hour of our death. Amen.
1: Hail Mary, full of grace, the Lord is with thee. Blessed art thou among women, and blessed is the fruit of thy womb, Jesus.
0: Holy Mary, Mother of God, pray for us sinners, now and at the hour of our death. Amen.
1: Hail Mary, full of grace, the Lord is with thee. Blessed art thou among women, and blessed is the fruit of thy womb, Jesus.
0: Holy Mary, Mother of God, pray for us sinners, now and at the hour of our death. Amen.
1: Glory be to the Father, and to the Son, and to the Holy Spirit.
0: As it was in the beginning, is now, and ever shall be, world without end. Amen.
1: O my Jesus,
0: forgive us our sins, save us from the fires of hell. Lead all souls to heaven, especially those in most need of thy mercy.
1: The first sorrowful mystery is the agony in the garden. We pray for Shelley, a friend of someone's mother, Mary, and her father, to be at peace in the hour of his death, and for poor souls in purgatory and for peace. Our Father, who art in heaven, hallowed be thy name. Thy kingdom come, thy will be done, on earth as it is in heaven.
0: Give us this day our daily bread, and forgive us our trespasses, as we forgive those who trespass against us. And lead us not into temptation, but deliver us from evil. Amen.
1: Hail Mary, full of grace, the Lord is with thee. Blessed art thou among women, and blessed is the fruit of thy womb, Jesus.
0: Holy Mary, Mother of God, pray for us sinners, now and at the hour of our death. Amen.
1: Hail Mary, full of grace, the Lord is with thee. Blessed art thou among women, and blessed is the fruit of thy womb, Jesus.
0: Holy Mary, Mother of God, pray for us sinners, now and at the hour of our death. Amen.
1: Hail Mary, full of grace, the Lord is with thee. Blessed art thou among women, and blessed is the fruit of thy womb, Jesus.
0: Holy Mary, Mother of God, pray for us sinners, now and at the hour of our death. Amen.
1: Hail Mary, full of grace, the Lord is with thee. Blessed art thou among women, and blessed is the fruit of thy womb, Jesus.
0: Holy Mary, Mother of God, pray for us sinners, now and at the hour of our death. Amen.
1: Hail Mary, full of grace, the Lord is with thee. Blessed art thou among women, and blessed is the fruit of thy womb, Jesus.
0: Holy Mary, Mother of God, pray for us sinners, now and at the hour of our death. Amen.
1: Hail Mary, full of grace, the Lord is with thee. Blessed art thou among women, and blessed is the fruit of thy womb, Jesus.
0: Holy Mary, Mother of God, pray for us sinners, now and at the hour of our death. Amen.
1: Hail Mary, full of grace, the Lord is with thee. Blessed art thou among women, and blessed is the fruit of thy womb, Jesus.
0: Holy Mary, Mother of God, pray for us sinners, now and at the hour of our death. Amen.
1: Hail Mary, full of grace, the Lord is with thee. Blessed art thou among women, and blessed is the fruit of thy womb, Jesus.
0: Holy Mary, Mother of God, pray for us sinners, now and at the hour of our death. Amen.
1: Hail Mary, full of grace, the Lord is with thee. Blessed art thou among women, and blessed is the fruit of thy womb, Jesus.
0: Holy Mary, Mother of God, pray for us sinners, now and at the hour of our death. Amen.
1: Hail Mary, full of grace, the Lord is with thee. Blessed art thou among women, and blessed is the fruit of thy womb, Jesus.
0: Holy Mary, Mother of God, pray for us sinners, now and at the hour of our death. Amen.
1: Glory be to the Father, and to the Son, and to the Holy Spirit.
0: As it was in the beginning, is now, and ever shall be, world without end. Amen.
2: O my Jesus, forgive us our sins, save us from the fires of hell, lead all souls to heaven, especially those in most need of thy mercy.
1: Sacred Heart of Jesus,
0: have mercy on us.
1: Immaculate Heart of Mary,
0: pray for us.
1: Saint Joseph,
0: increase our faith.

0: The second sorrowful mystery is the scourging at the pillar. Annette prays for Bob and Margaret, for her granddaughter Mary, for her niece who just lost her baby, and for her family. Our Father, who art in heaven, hallowed be thy name. Thy kingdom come, thy will be done, on earth as it is in heaven.
1: Give us this day our daily bread, and forgive us our trespasses, as we forgive those who trespass against us. And lead us not into temptation, but deliver us from evil. Amen.
0: Hail Mary, full of grace, the Lord is with thee. Blessed art thou among women, and blessed is the fruit of thy womb, Jesus.
1: Holy Mary, Mother of God, pray for us sinners, now and at the hour of our death. Amen.
0: Hail Mary, full of grace, the Lord is with thee. Blessed art thou among women, and blessed is the fruit of thy womb, Jesus.
1: Holy Mary, Mother of God, pray for us sinners, now and at the hour of our death. Amen.
0: Hail Mary, full of grace, the Lord is with thee. Blessed art thou among women, and blessed is the fruit of thy womb, Jesus.
1: Holy Mary, Mother of God, pray for us sinners, now and at the hour of our death. Amen.
0: Hail Mary, full of grace, the Lord is with thee. Blessed art thou among women, and blessed is the fruit of thy womb, Jesus.
1: Holy Mary, Mother of God, pray for us sinners, now and at the hour of our death. Amen.
0: Hail Mary, full of grace, the Lord is with thee. Blessed art thou among women, and blessed is the fruit of thy womb, Jesus.
1: Holy Mary, Mother of God, pray for us sinners, now and at the hour of our death. Amen.
0: Hail Mary, full of grace, the Lord is with thee. Blessed art thou among women, and blessed is the fruit of thy womb, Jesus.
1: Holy Mary, Mother of God, pray for us sinners, now and at the hour of our death. Amen.
0: Hail Mary, full of grace, the Lord is with thee. Blessed art thou among women, and blessed is the fruit of thy womb, Jesus.
1: Holy Mary, Mother of God, pray for us sinners, now and at the hour of our death. Amen.
0: Hail Mary, full of grace, the Lord is with thee. Blessed art thou among women, and blessed is the fruit of thy womb, Jesus.
1: Holy Mary, Mother of God, pray for us sinners, now and at the hour of our death. Amen.
0: Hail Mary, full of grace, the Lord is with thee. Blessed art thou among women, and blessed is the fruit of thy womb, Jesus.
1: Holy Mary, Mother of God, pray for us sinners, now and at the hour of our death. Amen.
0: Hail Mary, full of grace, the Lord is with thee. Blessed art thou among women, and blessed is the fruit of thy womb, Jesus.
1: Holy Mary, Mother of God, pray for us sinners, now and at the hour of our death. Amen.
0: Glory be to the Father, and to the Son, and to the Holy Spirit.
1: As it was in the beginning, is now, and ever shall be, world without end. Amen. O my Jesus, forgive us our sins, save us from the fires of hell. Lead all souls to heaven, especially those in most need of thy mercy.
0: Sacred Heart of Jesus,
1: have mercy on us.
0: Immaculate Heart of Mary,
1: pray for us.
0: Saint Joseph,
1: increase our faith.

0: The third sorrowful mystery is the crowning with thorns. Cheyenne asks prayers for her brothers and sisters in Christ. Our Father, who art in heaven, hallowed be thy name. Thy kingdom come, thy will be done, on earth as it is in heaven.
1: Give us this day our daily bread, and forgive us our trespasses, as we forgive those who trespass against us. And lead us not into temptation, but deliver us from evil. Amen.
0: Hail Mary, full of grace,

0: Lord is with thee. Blessed art thou among women, and blessed is the fruit of thy womb, Jesus.
1: Holy Mary, Mother of God, pray for us sinners, now and at the hour of our death. Amen.
0: Hail Mary, full of grace, the Lord is with thee. Blessed art thou among women, and blessed is the fruit of thy womb, Jesus.
1: Holy Mary, Mother of God, pray for us sinners, now and at the hour of our death. Amen.
0: Hail Mary, full of grace, the Lord is with thee. Blessed art thou among women, and blessed is the fruit of thy womb, Jesus.
1: Holy Mary, Mother of God, pray for us sinners, now and at the hour of our death. Amen.
0: Hail Mary, full of grace, the Lord is with thee. Blessed art thou among women, and blessed is the fruit of thy womb, Jesus.
1: Holy Mary, Mother of God, pray for us sinners, now and at the hour of our death. Amen.
0: Hail Mary, full of grace, the Lord is with thee. Blessed art thou among women, and blessed is the fruit of thy womb, Jesus.
1: Holy Mary, Mother of God, pray for us sinners, now and at the hour of our death. Amen.
0: Hail Mary, full of grace, the Lord is with thee. Blessed art thou among women, and blessed is the fruit of thy womb, Jesus.
1: Holy Mary, Mother of God, pray for us sinners, now and at the hour of our death. Amen.
0: Hail Mary, full of grace, the Lord is with thee. Blessed art thou among women, and blessed is the fruit of thy womb, Jesus.
1: Holy Mary, Mother of God, pray for us sinners, now and at the hour of our death. Amen.
0: Hail Mary, full of grace, the Lord is with thee. Blessed art thou among women, and blessed is the fruit of thy womb, Jesus.
1: Holy Mary, Mother of God, pray for us sinners, now and at the hour of our death. Amen.
0: Hail Mary, full of grace, the Lord is with thee. Blessed art thou among women, and blessed is the fruit of thy womb, Jesus.
1: Holy Mary, Mother of God, pray for us sinners, now and at the hour of our death. Amen.
0: Hail Mary, full of grace, the Lord is with thee. Blessed art thou among women, and blessed is the fruit of thy womb, Jesus.
1: Holy Mary, Mother of God, pray for us sinners, now and at the hour of our death. Amen.
0: Glory be to the Father, and to the Son, and to the Holy Spirit.
1: As it was in the beginning, is now, and ever

0: those in most need of thy mercy.
1: Sacred Heart of Jesus,
0: have mercy on us.
1: Immaculate Heart of Mary,
0: pray for us.
1: Saint Joseph,
0: increase our faith.

0: The fourth sorrowful mystery is the carrying of the cross. Teresa asks prayers for her daughter Anne to heal from the cancer she has, and for herself and her family. Our Father, who art in heaven, hallowed be thy name. Thy kingdom come, thy will be done, on earth as it is in heaven.
1: Give us this day our daily bread, and forgive us our trespasses, as we forgive those who trespass against us. And lead us not into temptation, but deliver us from evil. Amen.
0: Hail Mary, full of grace, the Lord is with thee. Blessed art thou among women, and blessed is the fruit of thy womb, Jesus.
1: Holy Mary, Mother of God, pray for us sinners, now and at the hour of our death. Amen.
0: Hail Mary, full of grace, the Lord is with thee. Blessed art thou among women, and blessed is the fruit of thy womb, Jesus.
1: Holy Mary, Mother of God, pray for us sinners, now and at the hour of our death. Amen.
0: Hail Mary, full of grace, the Lord is with thee. Blessed art thou among women, and blessed is the fruit of thy womb, Jesus.
1: Holy Mary, Mother of God, pray for us sinners, now and at the hour of our death. Amen.
0: Hail Mary, full of grace, the Lord is with thee. Blessed art thou among women, and blessed is the fruit of thy womb, Jesus.
1: Holy Mary, Mother of God, pray for us sinners, now and at the hour of our death. Amen.
0: Hail Mary, full of grace, the Lord is with thee. Blessed art thou among women, and blessed is the fruit of thy womb, Jesus.
1: Holy Mary, Mother of God, pray for us sinners, now and at the hour of our death. Amen.
0: Hail Mary, full of grace, the Lord is with thee. Blessed art thou among women, and blessed is the fruit of thy womb, Jesus.
1: Holy Mary, Mother of God, pray for us sinners, now and at the hour of our death. Amen.
0: Hail Mary, full of grace, the Lord is with thee. Blessed art thou among women, and blessed is the fruit of thy womb, Jesus.
1: Holy Mary, Mother of God, pray for us sinners, now and at the hour of our death. Amen.
0: Hail Mary, full of grace, the Lord is with thee. Blessed art thou among women, and blessed is the fruit of thy womb, Jesus.
1: Holy Mary, Mother of God, pray for us sinners, now and at the hour of our death. Amen.
0: Hail Mary, full of grace, the Lord is with thee. Blessed art thou among women, and blessed is the fruit of thy womb, Jesus.
1: Holy Mary, Mother of God, pray for us sinners, now and at the hour of our death. Amen.
0: Hail Mary, full of grace, the Lord is with thee. Blessed art thou among women, and blessed is the fruit of thy womb, Jesus.
1: Holy Mary, Mother of God, pray for us sinners, now and at the hour of our death. Amen.
0: Glory be to the Father, and to the Son, and to the Holy Spirit.
1: As it was in the beginning, is now, and ever shall be, world without end. Amen.
2: O my Jesus, forgive us our sins, save us from the fires of hell. Lead all souls to heaven, especially those in most need of thy mercy.
0: Sacred Heart of Jesus,
1: have mercy on us.
0: Immaculate Heart of Mary,
1: pray for us.
0: Saint Joseph,

0: The fifth sorrowful mystery is the crucifixion. Anna asks prayers for her health, for her children, for peace in the world, for her family, and for her finances. And someone asks prayers for complete healing for Lena and the protection of her family, and prayers for the healing of body, mind, and soul for Christina and her family. Our Father, who art in heaven, hallowed be thy name. Thy kingdom come, thy will be done, on earth as it is in heaven.
1: Give us this day our daily bread, and forgive us our trespasses, as we forgive those who trespass against us. And lead us not into temptation, but deliver us from evil. Amen.
0: Hail Mary, full of grace, the Lord is with thee. Blessed art thou among women, and blessed is the fruit of thy womb, Jesus.
1: Holy Mary, Mother of God, pray for us sinners, now and at the hour of our death. Amen.
0: Hail Mary, full of grace, the Lord is with thee. Blessed art thou among women, and blessed is the fruit of thy womb, Jesus.
1: Holy Mary, Mother of God, pray for us sinners, now and at the hour of our death. Amen.
0: Hail Mary, full of grace, the Lord is with thee. Blessed art thou among women, and blessed is the fruit of thy womb, Jesus.
1: Holy Mary, Mother of God, pray for us sinners, now and at the hour of our death. Amen.
0: Hail Mary, full of grace, the Lord is with thee. Blessed art thou among women, and blessed is the fruit of thy womb, Jesus.
1: Holy Mary, Mother of God, pray for us sinners, now and at the hour of our death. Amen.
0: Hail Mary, full of grace, the Lord is with thee. Blessed art thou among women, and blessed is the fruit of thy womb, Jesus.
1: Holy Mary, Mother of God, pray for us sinners, now and at the hour of our death. Amen.
0: Hail Mary, full of grace, the Lord is with thee. Blessed art thou among women, and blessed is the fruit of thy womb, Jesus.
1: Holy Mary, Mother of God, pray for us sinners, now and at the hour of our death. Amen.
0: Hail Mary, full of grace, the Lord is with thee. Blessed art thou among women, and blessed is the fruit of thy womb, Jesus.
1: Holy Mary,

0: Mother of God, pray for us sinners, now and at the hour of our death. Amen.
1: Hail Mary, full of grace, the Lord is with thee. Blessed art thou among women, and blessed is the fruit of thy womb, Jesus.
0: Holy Mary, Mother of God, pray for us sinners, now and at the hour of our death. Amen.
1: Hail Mary, full of grace, the Lord is with thee. Blessed art thou among women, and blessed is the fruit of thy womb, Jesus.
0: Holy Mary, Mother of God, pray for us sinners, now and at the hour of our death. Amen.
1: Glory be to the Father, and to the Son, and to the Holy Spirit.
0: As it was in the beginning, is now, and ever shall be, world without end. Amen.
2: O my Jesus, forgive us our sins, save us from the fires of hell. Lead all souls to heaven, especially those in most need of thy mercy.
1: Sacred Heart of Jesus,
0: have mercy on us.
1: Immaculate Heart of Mary,
0: pray for us.
1: Saint Joseph,
0: increase.

0: Hail, Holy Queen, Mother of Mercy, our life, our sweetness, and our hope. To thee do we cry, poor banished children of Eve. To thee do we send up our sighs, mourning and weeping in this valley of tears. Turn then, most gracious Advocate, thine eyes of mercy towards us. And after this our exile, sow unto us the blessed fruit of thy womb, Jesus.
1: O clement, O loving, O sweet Virgin Mary, pray for us, O Holy Mother of God, that we may be worthy of the promises of Christ. Amen.
0: O God, whose only begotten Son, by his life, death, and resurrection, has purchased for us the rewards of eternal life, grant, we beseech thee, that by meditating upon these mysteries of the Most Holy Rosary of the Blessed Virgin Mary, we may imitate what they contain and obtain what they promise, through the same Christ our Lord.
1: Amen.
0: Saint Michael the Archangel, defend us in battle. Be our protection against the wickedness and snares of the devil. May God rebuke him, we humbly pray. And do thou, O Prince of the Heavenly Hosts, by the power of God, cast into hell Satan and all the evil spirits who prowl about the world seeking the ruin of souls.
1: Amen.
0: For the intentions of the Holy Father. Our Father, who art in heaven, hallowed be thy name. Thy kingdom come, thy will be done, on earth as it is in heaven.
1: Give us this day our daily bread, and forgive us our trespasses, as we forgive those who trespass against us. And lead us not into temptation, but deliver us from evil. Amen.
0: Hail Mary, full of grace, the Lord is with thee. Blessed art thou among women, and blessed is the fruit of thy womb, Jesus.
1: Holy Mary, Mother of God, pray for us sinners, now and at the hour of our death. Amen.
0: Glory be to the Father, and to the Son, and to the Holy Spirit.
1: As it was in the beginning, is now, and ever shall be, world without end. Amen.
0: The Litany of Loretto. Lord, have mercy.
1: Christ, have mercy.
0: Lord, have mercy. Christ, hear us.
1: Christ, graciously hear us.
0: God, the Father of heaven,
1: have mercy on us.
0: God, the Son, Redeemer of the world,
1: have mercy on us.
0: God, the Holy Spirit,
1: have mercy on us.
0: Holy Trinity, one God,
1: have mercy on us.
0: Holy Mary,
1: pray for us.
0: Holy Mother of God,
1: pray for us.
0: Holy Virgin of Virgins,
1: pray for us.
0: Mother of Christ,
1: pray for us.
0: Mother of the Church,
1: pray for us.
0: Mother of Mercy,
1: pray for us.
0: Mother of Divine Grace,
1: pray for us.
0: Mother of Hope,
1: pray for us.
0: Mother Most Pure,
1: pray for us.
0: Mother Most Chaste,
1: pray for us.
0: Mother Inviolate,
1: pray for us.
0: Mother Undefiled,
1: pray for us.
0: Mother Most Amiable,
1: pray for us.
0: Mother Admirable,
1: pray for us.
0: Mother of Good Counsel,
1: pray for us.
0: Mother of our Creator,
1: pray for us.
0: Mother of our Savior,
1: pray for us.
0: Virgin Most Prudent,
1: pray for us.
0: Virgin Most Venerable,
1: pray for us.
0: Virgin Most Renowned,
1: pray for us.
0: Virgin Most Powerful,
1: pray for us.
0: Virgin Most Merciful,
1: pray for us.
0: Virgin Most Faithful,
1: pray for us.
0: Mirror of Justice,
1: pray for us.

0: Seat of wisdom,
1: pray for us.
0: Cause of our joy,
1: pray for us.
0: Spiritual vessel,
1: pray for us.
0: Vessel of honor,
1: pray for us.
0: Singular vessel of devotion,
1: pray for us.
0: Mystical rose,
1: pray for us.
0: Tower of David,
1: pray for us.
0: Tower of ivory,
1: pray for us.
0: House of gold,
1: pray for us.
0: Ark of the covenant,
1: pray for us.
0: Gate of heaven,
1: pray for us.
0: Morning star,
1: pray for us.
0: Health of the sick,
1: pray for us.
0: Refuge of sinners,
1: pray for us.
0: Solace of migrants,
1: pray for us.
0: Comfort of the afflicted,
1: pray for us.
0: Help of Christians,
1: pray for us.
0: Queen of angels,
1: pray for us.
0: Queen of patriarchs,
1: pray for us.
0: Queen of prophets,
1: pray for us.
0: Queen of apostles,
1: pray for us.
0: Queen of martyrs,
1: pray for us.
0: Queen of confessors,
1: pray for us.
0: Queen of virgins,
1: pray for us.
0: Queen of all saints,
1: pray for us.
0: Queen conceived without original sin,
1: pray for us.
0: Queen assumed into heaven,
1: pray for us.
0: Queen of the most holy rosary,
1: pray for us.
0: Queen of families,
1: pray for us.
0: Queen of peace,
1: pray for us.
0: Lamb of God, who takes away the sins of the world,
1: spare us, O Lord.
0: Lamb of God, who takes away the sins of the world,
1: graciously hear us, O Lord.
0: Lamb of God, who takes away the sins of the world,
1: have mercy on us.
0: Pray for us, O Holy Mother of God,
1: that we may be worthy of the promises of Christ.
0: Let us pray. Grant, we beseech thee, O Lord God, that we, your servants, may enjoy perpetual health of mind and body, and by the glorious intercession of the Blessed Mary, ever Virgin, may be delivered from present sorrow and obtain eternal joy. Through Christ our Lord.
1: Amen.
0: In the name of the Father, and of the Son, and of the Holy Spirit.
1: Amen.

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And you can trust Jesus and Mary.

soul proclaims the greatness of the Lord. My spirit rejoices in God my Savior, for he has looked with favor on his lowly servant. From this day all generations will call me blessed. The Almighty has done great things for me, and holy is his name.

He has shown the strength of his arm. He has scattered the proud in their conceit. He has cast down the mighty from their thrones, and he has lifted up the lowly. He has filled the hungry with great things, and the rich he has sent away empty. He has come to the help of his servant Israel, for he has remembered his promise of mercy, the promise he made to our fathers, to Abraham and his children,

The Path for Peace of the Sacred Heart of Jesus is a project inspired by God, aiming to carry the torch of peace, symbolizing the burning fire of the Sacred Heart of Jesus, from parish to parish and through different communities of dioceses across the country. This journey showcases the richness of parishes, their activities, Holy Mass, Adoration, the Blessed Sacrament, the recitation of the Holy Rosary, and some testimonies from the parishioners. Through the broadcast of the Catholic television channel, Maria Vision, we seek to illuminate and send a message of hope and peace to the entire United States, displaying the wealth and tradition of the Catholic Church. By uniting in prayer as one nation with the whole world, we ask the Father to send the reign of His Son, Jesus Christ, through the triumph of the Immaculate Heart of His Most Holy Mother, Mary, and in all hearts in the entire world.

very excited about this. This is a very special time for us as honor guards. It's our mission to support our church and support our bishop in functions such as this. And personally, and as well as all our honor guards and members of the Knights Columbus, this Eucharistic procession is the epitome of what the presence of God is all about in the Eucharist. As they walk around with the processional under the processional canopy with our bishop, it's an excellent feeling of our Catholic faith as we see the presence of God within the host being escorted around by our bishop.

processing with our Eucharistic Lord, to sort of witness to Him who is throughout the world and His salvation that's brought to us. And it's a way for us to piously to celebrate our Lord. So we're very looking forward to the procession today, as well as adoration in the Mass. So yeah, so spiritually it's very important to us to recognize Jesus in the real presence. And so we get to do that outside in nature today, and as we process around and bringing Him back into our church for a time of prayer and adoration.

flowers directly as a mother connects me with your pains, sufferings, desires, and hopes. Apostles of my love, I am with you by the grace and the love of my Son, and I'm asking of you prayers. The world needs your prayers so much for the souls to convert. Open your hearts to my Son with complete confidence and trust, and He, in them, will write the summary of His word, and that is love. Live with unbreakable connection with the Sacred Heart of my Son. My children, as a mother, I'm telling you that it's ultimate time, final time for you to kneel down in front of my Son, to acknowledge Him as your God, the center of your life. Present to Him the gifts, what He loves the most, and that is love towards your neighbor, grace, mercy, and pure heart. Apostles of my love, many of my children still have not recognized my Son as their God. They still have not come to know His love. But you, with your prayers, said from the pure and open heart, with gifts that you will present to my Son, you will make it that even the toughest hearts will open. Apostles of my love, the strength of prayer said from the heart, of the powerful prayer full of love, changes the world. Therefore, my children, pray, pray, pray. I am with you. Thank you.

0: that in the convent, and feeling alone, I went to pray in the chapel and to be with Jesus. And I heard Jesus' voice in my soul saying,
1: "My dearest child, I love you, and you are not alone. I am glad you have come here to be with me in the silence of the chapel. I not only want to speak to you often, but tell others I want to speak to all who come to me in prayer. But remember, my voice is soft and gentle. You need silence to hear me."
0: At that moment, I felt that all my sufferings and trials were as nothing to me, for these words of Jesus echoed deeply in my heart.
1: "Do not be afraid of anything or anyone. I am always with you. I am always with you."

0: Well, hello and welcome to Being Catholic Media. I'm glad you have joined us. Well, earlier on, I spoke to an incredible man of God. You may know him. His name is Marino Raspreto, and he is from Colombia. And at the age of 47, he was kidnapped by a Colombian cartel, and he was taken away into the jungle where he was beaten for over 7 months. But during this period, he received an illumination of conscience and was visited by the Lord and his Blessed Mother. He has an incredible story to share with us. So take a listen to what Marino has to share with us. Well, hello, Marino, and thank you for joining us all the way from Colombia. And thank you for joining us today on Being Catholic Media to share your wonderful story and your testimony. So perhaps we can start. Well, what life was like for you growing up in Colombia as a child? I mean, was faith in your family?
1: Yes, I grew up in a very small town up in the Andes Mountains, coffee growers area. They call it the coffee area of Colombia, which are a few mountains planted in coffee for centuries already. And I grew up in a Catholic family, numerous family, all of us, uncles and aunts. They had 10, 15 children each. So we were a pretty large family.
0: And was the Catholic faith very much in your home? Were you saying the rosary and all that kind of thing, going to Mass on a regular basis?
1: Yes, in those times, 1950s, when I was born, everybody was a Catholic. And my town was a Catholic town. We had Spaniards as educators. Our schools were all led by Spaniards, nuns and priests. And so we had Catholic traditions at home with the rosary, praying over the food, you know, at the table. It was very Catholic. It's very, very Catholic. Today we have lost a lot of that, but still we are pretty much a Catholic country.
0: So, and when you were a young child or a young boy, was Jesus, Mary, were they a big part of your life, or was it just something that you did because it was part of the tradition of the family?
1: Well, at that time, everything was a tradition to me. It was a Catholic culture, so to say. Mm-hmm. I was like a trumpet player for the school band, and I used to play in all the processions, you know. Mm-hmm. And so because of being such a Catholic community, we had all these dramatic Holy Weeks, and all the feasts of the church were big. There were processions for every feast, and we will play in the band. So I was part of all that tradition and religion, and very active, but not as anyone aware of what I was doing.
0: As you're going through childhood into your teenage years, did you plan to go to university, or what was your dreams and ambitions and goals when you were growing up as a young child?
1: It was a combination of

0: influences, because as I reached the 13 years old, 14, that was when I left my hometown and came to the capital, to Bogota, where I am now. I was already listening to the Beatles and listening to all this rock and roll music that was coming from the UK and the US, and the hippies were coming to Colombia, dodging the army, you know. And so we had all these things going on at the same time. It was like a revolution. And I came into the city, the big city, as a province, you know, boy, very naive and unaware of the mainstream of the world. And I ran into that mainstream here in Bogota. And very soon I was taken by it, you know, by all these liberal, you know, way of living of the Americans that were here, the hippies. You know how they came in with the free love, and there was, you know, all this sexual revolution, and also the so many influences from the Eastern pagan religions. Gurus were everywhere, and so I became completely syncretized very soon.
1: Just moving on a wee bit then, you speak in previous testimonies about living in Germany and America. So tell us how your life took you there to these countries.
0: Well, picking up from your question that I didn't quite answer about what I was thinking or dreaming to do while I was in my hometown in my early teens, I obviously wanted to go to university, and I wanted to follow what everybody was doing in traditionally my family, becoming a doctor or becoming something, you know, somebody. But when I came to the city and that revolution hit me, I forgot all about that. But I ended up getting married in Bogota when I was right before I was 20, and I moved to Germany to Hamburg. And there I went to the University of Hamburg to study arts, and became an actor and a musical composer, and lived there for 7 years. My two sons were born there. And then I moved to California, and I got engaged in my profession in the entertainment industry, acting, music. I was signed to Sony Music of New York as an exclusive artist, and produced records for them, and traveled the world doing concerts. And that's how I got involved for years, and continue on with this type of hippie mentality and culture, you know, New Age type of culture. And California is probably the world's capital of New Age. So I was there in my little paradise, you know, completely engaged with this darkness that looked like light.
1: So basically, you know, you came back, so you had a fantastic life there, which you thought was a fantastic life. And then you came back to Colombia, where this whole incident happened of being kidnapped by a Colombian cartel. So take us through that.
0: Yes. After years of living in the fast lane and sort of enjoying my sinful life, one can say that, lots of money, lots of pleasure, lots of opportunities in all kinds of angles, things that I didn't even dream about it. I made it. I achieved it. But then one time, I came to Colombia during Christmas, because within the 4 years prior to that Christmas of 97, I had lost five people in my family, one after another. First, my wife that died of cancer, then my younger brother, then my father, then another brother, then my mother. So we were four sisters and me left that Christmas. And I came to see them because we were all still mourning all those people that parted. And I didn't usually come to Colombia since I left when I was very young. I was pretty much away all the time. But this time I was feeling I needed to come and join my sisters. And Christmas is a big time of a family life here in Colombia as a Catholic country. So I came, and I was far from being a Catholic any longer. It's been 33 years since I didn't walk into a Catholic church when I came that Christmas. of 97. And my sisters invited me to go to church and pray the Divine Infant's Christmas Novena, which is a pretty old tradition here. For sure, I practiced that when I was a kid and when I was at school in my hometown, but I had forgotten all about it. But I joined them. I went to church and prayed the novena with them. They had no idea I was no longer a Catholic. For then, it would have been a scandal, you know. But then on Christmas Day, that is the day after I finished praying the novena, I was driving at midnight into a coffee ranch plantation of one of my uncles in my hometown. And I was surprised by the rebels of the Colombian Revolutionary Army called FARC. And they jump out of the woods with machine guns and kidnap me for a ransom, for money, you know. And so they tied my hands up in the back and put a hood over my head and took me to the jungle prisoner. And I spent 6 months in the jungle. The first 15 days, they kept me in a cave while they were waiting for another group to come and pick me up. They were supposed to internate me deeper in the jungle where nobody could find me while they collected the ransom. Because to collect the ransom is a pretty difficult thing for them being in the jungle and me bringing the money from California. So they will connect with my attorney, and they had to bring an interpreter because I will be speaking English. And that's how they began to take the money and make money transfers. And it's a horrible thing, you know. And but on the 15th day is when I had this amazing mystical experience. I was devastated already by the whole ordeal. I was weak. They were feeding me only once a day with wild roots and wild fruits and water, whatever water they could find. And so I was growing really weary, concerned. I knew I was soon gonna die of all kinds of diseases because I was being bitten by bugs of all kinds. And I had swelling everywhere. I had shivers, I wouldn't end telling you the symptoms I had. It was like dying. And so on the day 15, those guys on top of everything, they came and sentenced me to death and said that as soon as I paid the ransom, they were going to kill me, that I wasn't gonna make it out alive.
1: They must have obviously thought from your background, Marino, that you had loads of money. You know,
0: yes, they did.
1: So that was the reason they kidnapped you, because you're obviously this well-known rich person from California. So they thought you had a lot of money.
0: Yes, they did. They studied me. They were really smart. They knew how to get what they wanted, and they knew about what I had. So they studied me well. So yes, that's the reason they picked me up. So then after they sentenced me to death and told me I had no hope of making it out alive, after I pay it, that was it for me. Then you probably imagine how I felt. I hit bottom for real. And I was already in the bottom, but this is like beyond bottom. Yeah. And I was done for. My life was over, and it was just a matter. So at that time, I was thinking, I probably better die now that I feel so weak and I'm so sick, and then get it over with. That was my thought, you know. And then they kept me tied up and with a hood over my head after they interviewed me, and throw me back in the cave. And that's when this incredible experience took place. Because I'm there, I'm awake, and I'm conscious. I'm just very weak. And all of a sudden, I began to go through my life from my childhood on. I was at 3 years old on a tricycle with a stick in my hand, going through the gardens of the house where I was born in my hometown. And I was not like looking at a movie. I was there at 3 years old, but I had the conscience of 47 years old. because that's how old I was that night, which made it

0: very strange, very difficult, very mysterious. I was in awe because it was like an ecstasy. I couldn't get off that ecstasy, and I was like breathless and going through that. It's just hard to explain, but it's just like that. You know, you can't get off. You are way high, and but you are in touch with the ground. You know, because I felt I was in the cave, and but I was removed like in a rapture. You know, and reliving my life, which is very mysterious, and I continue on going through that. And by the time I was going through like 11 or 12 years old, this is like outside time, you know. If when I relate to that, when I narrate it, I bring it into time, but there was no time involved because those 11 years that I went through now, that I, as far as I have told you, they were like 11 years, you know, but there's no way you can measure it in the dimension I was experiencing it. So at that time, when I reached like 11 or 12 years old, I began to go through the most excruciating pain because my conscience began to wake up. So my conscience was asleep. I didn't know my conscience was sleeping because, you know, when you live in mortal sin away from God, you lose the fear of God, your conscience got to go to sleep and you don't even notice it because you lose all fear, you know. And so now it's waking up. You would never be able to imagine how painful that is. You know, it was waking up and I began to feel the consequences of my sins.
1: Just to say to her, you were 47 at this time. You were 47 when you
0: Yes.
1: were taken captive. So was the Lord, were they taking you through the whole of your 47 years through this illumination of conscience?
0: Yes, I went through the whole 47 years. Yes.
1: My goodness.
0: And this pain began at 11, around 11 or 12 years old, where I opened up and began to see the true dimension of sin. And God appeared again in my conscience, like the fear of God. And everything that I was taught at school, in my family, in church, became alive again. Like the catechism and all of that, that I completely have forgotten. But it wasn't forgotten, it was in me, but it was sleeping, you know, it was dormant. So then when it woke up, then my conscience began to grasp my life that had been so far away from those truths. And that became a big trouble, you know, because the pain was unbearable. And it was too big. It was amazing. I thought I was going to like disintegrate, you know, because it was too much.
1: So the Lord showed you the gravity of your sin. And tell us about the sin in your life. What exactly was life like for you when you were living in America, when you were involved with the entertainment industry? Give us a picture of what life was like for you. What type of sin were you engaged in?
0: Well, on one end, I lived a very professional life, so to say, high discipline, because I needed to be a dancer on the stage during my rock and roll concerts and tours. So our life was very demanding. So there were times where we were very straight, you know, so to say, as far as the life we lived. We will work very hard, we will rest well, we will eat well, we will not drink or use any drugs or nothing. But then in the times between my touring and my recording and my acting, I will be a very destructive person. I will have 2 or 3 months with lots of money, lots of time, and lots of people around me, people that were all the same with money and with all kinds of creativity, destructive creativity. So we lived a very decadent life during those times that we had in between contracts. And the life we lead was a life of alcohol, drugs, sex, you know, and a very decadent life. which is the typical holiday.

0: with life. And also, I was engaged in astrologies and numerologies and divination and psychics, and all of that was part of my life, you know.
1: So you're
0: so
1: part
0: it was
1: of New
0: really,
1: Age. Yeah, New Age stuff. Counterfeit Christianity. Counterfeit Christianity.
0: Yeah, and so, I was able to buy what I wanted and travel wherever I wanted. And all of that was part of the destructive type of life because, and so it was a combination of being very straight for a year and then very destructive for 2 or 3 months. And that's the life I lived for over 20 years.
1: So you talked about when the Lord was revealing all this to you and the horrendous pain you were going through. Perhaps you can elaborate a little bit more on that first.
0: I began to feel the reality of my sinful life. And as I grew older in my illumination of conscience, pain was harder because, you know, the dimension of sin was more grave. And so it was getting more complicated as time went by. By the time I was reaching the 47, then something happened that was even more mysterious, because then this illumination of conscience, it leads me into another dimension. I appeared face down against the grass, excuse me, in what appeared to be a pretty high mountain, and in the midst of the most amazing silence, a silence I never experienced before in my life. And like I said, I was in awe all the time. This was an ecstasy. I was breathless. I was like, I couldn't get off that. And this is going on and on and on. And I thought I parted already. I thought I left. I thought, because, you know, I didn't feel dead, but I felt like I left. You mm-hmm. know what I mean?
1: Yes.
0: Because usually you will feel, oh, I'm dead. No, there was no sense of death. It was a sense of parting. Like I'm gone, but I'm gone into another life. Like this is new, you know, this is something new, but very complicated, you know, more complicated than anything I ever lived before.
1: Yeah.
0: So it's like going, oh my, this is getting really difficult. And I was wondering, what am I going to find now? You know, it's like, and I look up to the sky and I see this extraordinary creation, you know, the stars and all of that, so incredibly beautiful. I never seen it like that. And the silence, I can only call it a perfect silence, you know, because it was perfect. But then I look up to the distance and I can see another mountain. And the top of that mountain was covered with fog. And very slowly, that fog began to fade. And this is all, like, I am so curious about all of that, but at the same time, I'm wondering what is next. And the thing is that the most extraordinary city of light appeared on that mountain. Extraordinary. And that made my ecstasy even bigger, you know, like huge, because I understood what it was, and I knew that I had to have been there and didn't make it.
1: Mm-hmm.
0: So I looked around to see how I can get there. And I noticed that the two mountains were not connected. Then I was in trouble. I said, oh, it's like the feeling was I didn't make it. So now what, you know? So at that moment, I began to hear a voice that spoke to me from everywhere. It was a voice that was coming from even inside me, from everywhere. And that shoot me, it was like a shifting. I went into yet another dimension. And though I have been away from God for so long, the moment I heard the voice, I knew it was God's voice. So that made it even more difficult, because I knew the state of my soul. I just had the illumination of conscience, and I knew who I was.
1: Mm-hmm.
0: So just to listen to his voice

0: made me wanted to hide, to disappear, to I felt I want to disintegrate, and I can't stand so much love. I can't stand this perfection. I can't stand this incredible God that is talking to me, you know, and I am such a miserable creature. But he didn't make me feel like that. He was holding me there in the most incredible mercy. And his voice was so incredibly consoling and beautiful, because though my experience was so difficult, he was there to hold me. But I couldn't bear the pain, because it's just like love holding this irresponsible human being. And I felt like I can't let him hold me, you know? There's no way, I can't, you know? It's burning me. And so much love is burning me. It's like destroying me, because I didn't have a drop of love in me. And so love was killing me. But he held me there. And he spoke to me at length. You know, I tell people, if I were to live 100 more years, I wouldn't even touch the surface of what has been left infused in me, you know, from all of that. That flows out as I speak, because it's not in my memory. You know, it's in weight infused. And I have given hundreds of talks through the 22 years of missions, and they are all different, and I never studied them. I never prepared them. They just flow. And
1: you know, Marina, the one thing I would say, we were so thrilled to be able to get you to come and speak to us. And I've watched your testimonies over the years. And the one thing I will say is truth comes out of you, and it's so authentic. And you would know that it comes from God. Because like you say, when you say it so many times, you get tired of it. It's our human side. But the one thing that I have said about you time and time again, it's so authentic. You hit the nail on the head so often that it can't but be the truth. So I agree with you. It's the Lord using you, the Lord speaking through you. So you're speaking about, you saw two hills. You saw one which had light, and then you saw another one. So what do you think the other one represents?
0: The one with the city of light?
1: Yeah.
0: Well, it represented paradise, I believe.
1: Yes.
0: I believe it was the Jerusalem of heaven.
1: Yes.
0: The city of light, because it was so magnificent. Regardless of how much effort I can make, there's no way I can describe it.
1: Yes.
0: Words will never make it. Yes. There's no way. It's beyond our understanding and imagination.
1: Yes.
0: Not even the greatest poet could write about it, you know. It's to think that this is what has been promised to us is our destination. Mm-hmm. Saint Paul says that we have the passport to get there, and when I saw that, I knew, now I know how much effort we have to make it. You know, it's just not that simple to get there. You know, we need to make it there, but to make it there, we really have to become very holy, because it's all about light, and only light can enter there.
1: Yes.
0: You see, the way to get there is through the light.
1: Yes.
0: And the light, it becomes spaceless, timeless. Light is just eternal. So when you become light, as soon as you leave the body, you will go towards the light, and you will end up in that city. It's just magnificent to picture your life becoming that. You see, that's why I tell people, you see, my greatest invitation to people, I always say, think about light, think about becoming light, and you will become light in a universe of light, and everything is light where you go. And you will become that. It's just so incredible. Because here, when we are going through this exile, we don't notice it quite, but it is dark. It's very dark. You know, we have artificial light, and we have material light that comes from the sun and the moon and the stars, and then artificial electrical light and all of this. Mm-hmm. But this is nothing. It's very dark. Mm-hmm. Because we lack in the true light inside, and that's why we sometimes feel

0: did you experience the darkness while you were there too? Did you experience hell? Were you shown hell?
1: Yes. One of the reasons why I am talking to you right now and why I became a missionary of our Catholic Church is because I saw that. Because I don't want anyone to go there. And this is my seal of my mission. You know, I want to tell everybody that. After I experienced what I just told you about the hills and the city of light, and the Lord spoke to me at length. He spoke to me about the church. He spoke to me about the sacraments. He spoke to me about the Hebrews, the Jews, and he spoke to me about all sacred history, so to say. And it was just incredible how he took me through all of that. And then I ended up in a lake. And in front of the lake, there was a magnificent, gigantic rock. And it was like made of old gold. And I looked at it, and on top of the rock, there was a man, the head of a man, looking sideways. Wasn't looking at me. And I didn't know who he was at first. And I was there in that lake with the water up to my waist. And all of a sudden, I noticed a mist floating on top of the lake. When I looked at it closely, I noticed it wasn't a mist. It was hundreds of spirits of evil. Hundreds. They were like bundles floating in this ethereal type of mist. And I was aware of each one of them. Though they were in bundles, like lime, you know, and it was very disgusting, you know, the view of it, because I knew it was bad, I knew it was evil, I knew it was my destruction, you know, of my life. It was all the dark side of my life was there, and I was aware of it, of every bit of it. You know, it's like it's a reality that you conceive instantaneously. Mm-hmm. It's not like I had to look at each one of these aspects. They were all clear to me instantaneously. I understood everything. I was aware of everything. And the hardest part of all, I was responsible of everything. So there was no excuse. There was no blaming. It was me, you know, I was the one that made it possible, because none of those evil forces would have been able to do a thing with me if I wouldn't have allowed them. You know, that's what it is. They have no power.
0: Yes.
1: They have no power. Only the power we give them.
0: Yeah, we give them permission. Yeah.
1: Yes. And that's the hardest part of that encounter, to think that I gave them the power of my life. Mm-hmm. To do what they did with me. Mm-hmm. So I looked at it, and then I see that mist continues on towards an abyss on my left side. And I could look down towards the abyss and see how deep down I had already gone through my sinful life. So if I would have died that night, I knew where I would have ended up. And you can imagine how deep down I was already. So I would have ended up in hell and very deep down, because there are many levels. So to describe what I saw in the abyss is just the very similar of what I saw on the lake. It was a continuation of these creatures that were like bundles, and they were all horrible and destructive and mocking your life and mocking goodness, and everything was just like a sabotage of goodness, you know. And this is how it goes on. The deeper you see down, the more complicated it gets, you know, because it just becomes more evil. And one will think that you can't get any worse than what you're looking at. Oh yes, it does get worse. You know, it does get much worse.

0: And I just only saw how deep I went, but it was bottomless.
1: Mm-hmm.
0: So it's too complicated.
1: Mm-hmm.
0: It's too horrifying.
1: Yes.
0: Then I looked at on the right side of me of the lake, I could see there was another dimension. And that dimension I found out later, and this is after I came off the ecstasy, long time after I realized it was purgatory. But while I was going through that, I didn't know what it was, you know. But it was a dimension where I could see people that were not demons, you know, they were not evil, but they were in a very complicated state. And the ones that were at my level of the lake or the water, they were in the worst state. They were practically touching earth, but they were no longer living on earth.
1: Okay.
0: But they were totally related to earthly life. So souls that didn't complete their earthly life because they lived a life that was only a life of the flesh, a life of the material world. And just by the mercy of God, and a very mysterious and intrinsic soul's economy made it possible for them to be saved.
1: Mm-hmm.
0: Because they were all saved already. But they had to go through this incredible cleansing and purification, purgation, mm-hmm. in order to advance towards the light.
1: Yes.
0: So they yeah. will slowly grow, you know, and go get higher.
1: Yeah.
0: And but though they were so strange, all the figures, they were changing, because they were all ethereal also. And you could see forms of people. You know, I see they were persons, but they were too complicated to describe, because they will move along different features according to what they were purgating at the moment. So they will change. And I will see people like wrapped up in gauze, you know, or people that look like wooden-like or metal-like, or look in pieces, and the pieces would come together and then disintegrate again, things like that. Then I could see a face, and the face is looking at me, and then it disintegrates, and I could see only the eyes. And
1: mm-hmm.
0: But they was all filled with love, all of them. So to me, it was a relief to look at them, because they gave me peace.
1: Yes.
0: Though they were going through such a difficult state, they gave me peace and lots of love, lots of love, a love that was for me bearable,
1: mm-hmm.
0: because the love of God was too big. It was just like disintegrating me. But this love was more human, you know, it was more closer to me, and it was healing me, consoling me. It was incredible. So I look up towards the rock. And I see that man that was there. And I realized that it was my guardian angel.
1: Okay.
0: And he was the one that had been showing me everything I just described to you, my angel. He was not speaking to me with a voice like God spoke to me. He was speaking to me through signs, like I was understanding everything he was showing. Then when I looked at him, he made me know, made it known to me that he was the one teaching me all of this, all the spiritual world with evil and the purgatorial. Though at that moment, I didn't realize it was purgatory, because the angel didn't call it that. You know, he told me, this is like mercy, you know, like the mercy of God. Mm-hmm. You know, that's the way he presented it. The souls that were on my right side of the lake, he was telling me, because I looked at the angel after I looked at the purgatory side. And that's when he told me, they are mercy, you know?
1: Oh.
0: And then I realized he's my angel, you know? And I became very humble before him, but he held me also like God held me,
1: mm-hmm.
0: With so much love. He didn't let me sink in my misery. You know, he just kept me up, because I wanted to bend, you know, like, but he kept me up looking at him, like saying, I'm like you. I'm just a

0: creature, you know.
1: Yes.
0: But I am your guardian. And so at that moment, he took me to my hometown, and I was like age 12 in my hometown, playing the trumpet in a procession of Our Lady. And there was a statue that was being carried by four schoolmates of mine, and I was playing right behind the statue, playing the trumpet. And the procession continued on, and a little bit later, Our Lady was no longer a statue. She was walking with two children, one in each hand, and I noticed the child on her right hand was me at age 7. And then the angels showed me how my mother had consecrated me in my mother's womb, consecrated to Our Lady.
1: Mm-hmm.
0: And how Our Lady was always with me. Regardless of my sinful life, she never left me.
1: Mm-hmm.
0: And I could see through those processions, different processions I participated, how I received lots of blessings. And though I never played the trumpet to serve the church, that wasn't my intention, you know, but God took it as a service.
1: Yes.
0: And gave me credit, you know. It's like a very powerful credit. When you do a good deed, you received a lot of blessings. When you give alms, when you love somebody, when you console a person, when you feel love for people and pray for them, even though you don't know them, all of that is precious. It's like the treasures we accumulate in heaven. Those are. And I could see that that trumpet gave me lots of credit, you know, with God. And I didn't do it for that. I had no idea I was doing that, much less I knew, did I know I was gaining anything. I thought I was just playing the trumpet and escaping classes and,
1: yeah.
0: You know, impressing the little girls in town and all of that. That was my reason.
1: So when you're experiencing all of this, some people may be watching who may say, or maybe it was just an hallucination. And you mentioned in your previous testimonies that this life was far more real, felt more real than the life that we're living today. So I guess you were brought to maybe a heightened awareness of what it's like in the real world, in the life after death, so to speak.
0: Yes, you know, it's incredible to think that we haven't been born yet. You know, we are pretty amazed with this creation. We feel, you know, you look at the mountains and the rivers and the flowers, and even human beings and animals and the stars, and you see, whoa, you know, you already know, because it's amazing creation, but it's nothing compared to what awaits us. You know, when we wake up into the true life, which is the spiritual life, then we are going to be truly in awe. And that is if we end up in the light, because if we end up in the darkness, I already told you, it is a horrifying sight.
1: Mm-hmm.
0: And that's why I spend my life telling people, make sure you walk on the light.
1: Mm-hmm.
0: Walk on the light. Like the
1: yes,
0: sunset.
1: Because I remember when I was reading your testimony in the warning, the book, The Warning, it was 3 o'clock in the morning and I was reading it. And I was reduced to tears because, first of all, I was blown away by your story and your testimony. But I thought to myself, I better get my stuff together. Because like you say, we have to work towards heaven. You know, it's not, you don't just arrive, you have to work. We're all a work in progress. We're all reaching towards that holiness. And I think by reading your testimony, like I say, totally blew me away, but at the same time made me realize I'm gonna have to work harder. I'm gonna have to do good works of mercy while I'm here. I'm going to have to attend confession as much as I can. But you spoke about that you met the Lord. Did you see him?
0: Yes, this is how it happens. First of all, I already told you I heard his voice.
1: Mm-hmm.
0: And then after the angel walked me through this experience of my hometown and the trumpet playing and the processions, and he showed me what he called the soul's economy, which
1: mm-hmm.
0: was

God's mercy, because of the little deeds I did, he saved me from gigantic dangers, you know, because he used that to buy me out of Satan, from great destructions. He was coming after me, and the Lord stopped it with the credit I had. So that was incredible. That was the angel called it the soul's economy. I have some talks in internet in my YouTube channel called the soul's economy. You may want to check them. Mm-hmm. It's all about that. Mm-hmm. So now I am in the back in the lake, and all of a sudden the whole area of the rock was filled with the most incredible light. The angel was in the light anyways, but this time was the whole rock. And I recognized the light, because that was the same light of the city of light. Same light. It's a very particular light. It's not just like a common light. You could see it. Almost you could touch it. You know, it has a texture to it. Mm-hmm. Though it wasn't physical, but that was the sensation. You know, it's like it was a particular, it's a particular light. Only God has the light, you know. And I knew Jesus was there, but I knew I couldn't look at him, because I was standing in the lake in the midst of the most incredible darkness. Mm-hmm. I was in the dark, mm-hmm. total darkness. Mm-hmm. That's where I ended up. Mm-hmm. And I knew I couldn't look up to the light. And because even when I was talking to the angel, I wasn't looking at him straight. I was looking at the bottom of the rock. See, and I couldn't stand the light. Yes. So now the light of Jesus, you're talking about an amazing light. So I felt the presence on the right side of the rock. And I realized it was Our Lady again. See, and I felt connected to her like through an umbilical spiritual cord that will come out of my stomach, so to say, towards her. And all that I was going through in my heart was flowing through that umbilical cord towards her. And then from her, it was going into the light, into Jesus. And it was like, it's like a centrifuge, you know? Mm-hmm. It was like something that was being boiled, you know, so to say. It's hard to explain. It was being prepared through her womb and brought into the light. And I was receiving this rescuing from Jesus, you know, that was provided by Our Lady. See, it's like she was the mediator of my rescuing, you know. And I felt the light of Jesus becoming closer and stronger to me. And then I was lifted up my head to look at the light. And I looked at the light, I was totally blinded. Couldn't figure anything out but being blind, you know, by the light. But slowly, because a force was keeping me up, looking up, as if he was lifting from my chin. And I began to slowly see the silhouette of Jesus, you know, like his face, his head, and his whole body. Extremely ethereal, right? But it was Jesus, like almost like the divine mercy presence, sort of like a filled with rays of light and this beautiful face that I never was able to say if he had a beard or a long hair or something. Impossible to say, you know? It was not about that. Mm-hmm. It was like beyond that. It was mm-hmm. him. It was mm-hmm. Jesus, you know, mm-hmm. and he was in the light. He was made of light. Light was him, you know, and so it is all too complicated to describe it, but it was Jesus. And he was looking at me like saying, you're mine, you know, regardless if you find yourself where you are mine, you know, mm-hmm. and this is when I came off the ecstasy. I came off the ecstasy and, I am back in this cave and back to that misery, you know, back to that horror. But still, I knew deep inside me that.

0: something huge had taken place. I
1: Mm-hmm.
0: only didn't know how to rationalize it. You know, it wasn't in my mind, but I knew something happened. And the next day, the guerrillas took me out of the cave, and I spent 5.5 months more as a prisoner after my mystical experience. So they were taking me up and down the jungles, and those people were always running from the army, hiding, and I was with them, so they would drag me back and forth. So, and it was a tormentous time, but my biggest worry wasn't being killed by the guerrillas. My biggest worry was going to hell. So I was begging the Lord not to let me die without confessing. See, because I didn't ever wanted to go back to the lake. See, and the Lord gave me that grace, because 6 months later, I ended up being set free on the road at night with no explanation, though I was sentenced to death, and they abandoned me on the road at night. And that's how I ended up back in freedom. And so I made it to my family, and as soon as I could, I went to confession, the Franciscan convent, and came back to California. I spent 2 years learning how to be a Catholic, walking away from my past life, and all my people that knew me, they thought I lost it in the jungle. They thought I needed help, you know. But I was every day in the church, you know, at mass, and praying rosary with old ladies, and going to all kinds of activities in the church in silence. I never told anyone anything, not even my sons, about my mystical experience for 2 years. I didn't even know how to explain it, you know, because it wasn't in my memory. But 2 years later, I came to Colombia during a Holy Week, and I had another experience with Jesus from a crucifix at a noon mass on Palm Sunday. And the Lord this time didn't speak with me to me with a voice. It was like the angel with signs. Like, I understood everything he said, but they weren't words. And he showed me that I was called by him, that I had a calling, that I had a mission. And I was 49 years old already. And I was very tired and broken. I was very fragile as a human being, because of all the experience that the kidnapping left me very wounded and weak, and so many things were wrong. But he said not to worry. He was going to take me all around the world, and he was going to take care of me. And all I had to do was do his job, and he will take care of me. And I didn't understand a thing that day. So I went back to the place where I went to confession the first time, and I found this same Franciscan priest. And while I was confessing and consulting with him, I could see for a second the rock that I saw during my experience. And I realized that priest was my spiritual guide. And he has been my spiritual father for almost 22 years already. And so I walked away from my artistic career and founded a mission called Pilgrims of Love, and have been traveling the world since then. 122 countries I have visited.
1: Amazing,
0: And
1: amazing story.
0: I have never promoted myself, you know. I have never offered my testimony to anybody. I had never done anything, because I told the Lord I will never do that. If to make sure you are leading me, you will be the one that do make all the moves. And this is how I done it. You know, I go everywhere because people invite me, like you contacted me, right? And this is the way I go, because when people contact me, I know the Lord is contacting me, you know.
1: So life, you can say, dramatically obviously changed since that time, and you've been traveling all over the world, as you say, sharing this unbelievable testimony. For those who may be watching who find, the whole concept of hell difficult to believe in, or even heaven, or have struggles believing in God, what would you say to them? What would you say to those people who feel that you know, he doesn't exist. It's a figment of your imagination. Maybe this was even for you. Maybe you were just caught up in a dream. What would you say to those people?
0: Well, I respect the way they feel. They have all the right to feel that way. And I'm nobody to tell them they are wrong. But I know better because I have seen what I have seen. And I know it was an hallucination or a dream. What I have seen and what I have experienced absolutely changed my life. In my life, nobody was able to change it because I was enjoying it. I had everything I wanted. Though the guerrillas took a lot of my money and most everything I had, still I had ways to make it back. And I had my life. I had a good life. If you look at it worldly, wise, you know, the world was offering me a lot. And I walked away from all of that, not as an insane person, but as someone that found a better way and a better life. And what I do, and the reason I share this is because I want to extend an invitation to people to look higher and to shift. And it's an invitation that you never regret it. Life goes on after death. And we are not born yet. Mm-hmm. We are going to be born. But I recommend you to be born in the light, because there are only two ways to be born after death. You are born into the dark or the light. I recommend you the light.
1: So what do you think is the message, the main message of the Lord and His Blessed Mother? What are they wanting to tell us, particularly in the times that we're living in? You know, people can't attend mass, coronavirus is keeping people isolated. So what do you think is the main message for the Lord and His Blessed Mother for us right now?
0: When life pushes us against the wall like it has today, with the pandemic and all the difficulties of the world today for Catholics and for all humanity, we are called to build the church of our heart, because the church of bricks is closed down and it's not accessible. So the Lord is calling us to go in, to go inside in the heart and make sure we are building our inner church, because this is all that's going to be left when we die. You know, whatever we build, and it better be built with good materials. So it will be able to stand the fire of the love of God. And I think the main message is to make sure you are holy in everything you do. That's what Jesus, you know, if you want to know what Jesus and Mary would like to tell you today, be holy. Mm-hmm. And this is the biggest gift they can give you, because holiness can only be achieved through them. And if you ask them, they will help you.
1: So holiness by means of going to Mass, loving each other, getting confession, receiving the sacraments, and getting to know about the catechism, right? Are those the things that will help us obtain that holiness and pure of heart?
0: Yes, all of that. But the main thing is to decide to be holy, decide to be good and to obey the commandments of God. Mm-hmm. You see, to make sure you walk away from a sinful life completely. Avoid sin as avoiding the plague.
1: Mm-hmm. Okay, well, that's been fantastic. So you leave us with lots to think about. And look, thank you so much for speaking to us today. You've been an absolute dream. And again, a real privilege to meet you in person. And I'm sure that many people will be touched, I should say, by your testimony. So thank you so much, Marino, and God bless.
0: You're welcome, and God bless you too. And okay. God bless all your audience.
1: Okay, thank you so much. Bye-bye.
0: Okay, bye-bye.

Hello, my name is Father Stephen Norton. I'm the pastor. We are at St. John the Baptist Church in Yonkers. I'm the pastor of St. John the Baptist, Most Holy Trinity, St. Anne Parish in Yonkers. We have another church site not too far from here, about a mile away. We are a merged parish that continues to open itself to countless ways that we're able to most especially bring peace to our world. As I stand here today, we are searching for ways in which we can continue to encourage people to learn about peace throughout our world, in our lives, in our community, and throughout the globe. There's such a need for peace. And we here at St. John the Baptist, Most Holy Trinity, St. Anne Parish, want to be major advocates of peace in our world.

Today is a beautiful feast day of St. John the Baptist, and there's no better way to spend it than with our Lord in the patronal church of St. John the Baptist, with our Bishop James Ruggieri, wonderful priests like Father Phil Tracy and others, and on this Eucharistic pilgrimage through Brunswick, a beautiful day. The air was still, my banner barely moved. People seemed to be looking and be friendly. It was a wonderful, wonderful morning here in Brunswick. I practice Eucharistic adoration mostly before our Lord in the tabernacle. So there are beautiful times of Eucharistic adoration of our Lord in the monstrance, beautiful processions like the one today. But I think it's good to remember that we can adore our Lord in the Eucharist every day, every time we can in the church, while He is present in the tabernacle.

Coming to our Lord in Eucharistic adoration means reconnecting with God. Religion means to reconnect. So one of the best ways to reconnect with our Lord Jesus Christ is to adore Him in the most holy Eucharist. He gave us the sacrament of His body and blood so that we could reconnect with Him as often as possible, even as often as twice a day for Catholics. So we're very blessed, and I'm blessed to do it, and I encourage all Catholics to reconnect with our Lord Jesus in the most blessed sacrament.

Dear children, in this time of grace, I desire to see your faces transformed in prayer. You are so flooded by earthly concerns. You do not even feel that spring is at the threshold. You are called, little children, to penance and prayer. As nature fights in silence for new life, also you are called to open yourselves in prayer to God, in whom you will find peace and warmth of the spring sun in your heart. Thank you for having responded to my call.

In the name of the Father, the Son, and the Holy Spirit, amen. This particular course, class, is one of my favorites. I'm going to talk to you about the liturgy, but I'm not going to talk about it in the traditional sense that we talk about the liturgy. I want to humanize, if you will, the liturgy. Because the liturgy is an expression of God's love for us. It is rooted at the Last Supper. Jesus, because he is both man and God, he always did his Father's will. And one of the beautiful things that the Father desired was that he would perpetuate his very presence as a nutrient to us, as a physical nutrient, as a spiritual nutrient, as a psychological nutrient, as an emotional nutrient, because he desired that we partake of the Son's very body and drink and partake of the Son's very blood.

And it is in the manner by which we celebrate the sacred Eucharist that oftentimes we don't grasp the beauty of what is being taught and given to us. We call it the eternal banquet. And it is the eternal banquet that we celebrate here on earth, which one day we pray we will celebrate with Jesus once again in that glorious, never-ending supper. Not a last supper, but a never-ending supper in heaven, surrounded by the love and the presence of the Holy Trinity, by all the angels and saints, by our family, our friends. We may even see some people that maybe were not so nice and good to us in our earthly existence. But God in His love and His mercy gave him the opportunity, if you will, to redeem themselves because they came to God with a contrite heart. So when we go to Mass, I want us to think about the very fact that it is a banquet here on earth. And it is the time of a festive occasion. And sometimes we may not be able to partake in a physical sense as we are living now as a result of this pandemic, but we can always partake in the spiritual, in the emotional sense of this very important point in time in our life. So what did God the Son desired to teach us? He used a common denominator, which is food and wine, to teach us how to love one another and Him, and how to care for one another and Him, and how to keep and come together as a family for all eternity, not just here on earth, but in heaven as well. Okay, so before you think I flew over the cuckoo's nest, okay, I'm not crazy, let me tell you how I view the liturgy. And I don't think I'm alone on this. The liturgy is sort of like a family gathering, which we often have at Thanksgiving, at Christmas, at the Easter brunch. And what's the first thing that happens when we celebrate at our home? The church is our home. And we ask friends and family to come. And let's dine together at my house. The first thing that we do, we knock at the door. And the host who has invited us to this great gathering is at the door to welcome us. Hopefully it will be the priest. That's how we stand at the back of the church, so that we are there to receive the family, the members of the congregation. And so the festivity begins with music. Who dislikes music? Nobody dislikes music. It makes us feel good. It sets us in the mood of relaxing and opening.

up our senses to everything that's going to transpire in a very intimate and loving way, where we are unified because we've come together to express the love of God with one another. Have a good time and a good meal as well. And so we come and we enter with music, and then before we're called to the dinner table, we have the opportunity to talk. That's the first reading, the psalm, the second reading of the gospel. Look, the sacred book is a book of relationship, of humanity with God and one another. But isn't that also what we do at family gatherings? Don't we talk about Aunt Betty? Okay, when she was with us and is no longer with us, but we have her in our memory and we have the good thoughts and we share all that goodness, all her craziness, everything, the good, the bad, the beautiful, and the ugly. That's sacred scripture. It talks about the good, the beautiful, and the ugly of the things in our relationship with God and one another, to remind us of how fragile we are. And we need to understand it. And we need to process it individually and collectively, so that when we approach the great majestic food of which we'll be partaking, we will have prepared ourselves for that moment of gusto, if you will, of sharing the joy of being together and partaking festively of this occasion. And so we hear the bell ring, calling us to table. And thus, we begin by giving thanks in prayer to God the Father through the very prayer that He gave us, the Our Father. And when we do that, we are really and truly experiencing the unity of loving one another as God loves us. So, our earthly celebration of the Eucharist is no less a reflection of the family gathering which we hold dearly in our hearts and in the tradition of the family on certain occasions, weddings, baptism, even in death. Even in death, when one of our dear ones leaves this earth to enter into the heavenly kingdom, yes, we feel pain. Yes, we will miss them. But we share that experience with cupcakes, coffee, milk, whatever. Because it is a means by which we are reminded of the goodness of the Lord for one another, with one another. And so we are called to the supper, and we have to prepare ourselves. We have to be cleaned inside and out, because we are going to receive the most delicious and majestic food
than any human.

being can ever receive, which is the very body of our Creator, His immaculate body. Yes, present in that bit of bread, present in the blood that flowed from His side, by which we were baptized and made a family of God, and now we partake of it as a nutrient that will sustain us and remind us of all the sacrifices that God continually makes for each and every single one of us, and that we are called to share as a family with one another for love of God in neighbor. The Eucharistic banquet of the Last Supper teaches us how to conduct our lives in the expectation of receiving that greatest of gift, that humblest of gift, which is Jesus Himself, who upon the cross of sacrifice took all the worst in us, took unto Himself all of our imperfections, our sins and omissions of life, and purify them, renew them, back them back to life by assuming it in His body, so that they would die with Him in His death, so that when He resurrects, and He resurrects each and every day, whenever we celebrate the Eucharist, He resurrects in us through the Eucharist, giving us strength, giving us new life, giving us an opportunity of life itself and of sharing the goodness of it with one another. Yes. When we come to church in the celebration of the Eucharist, think of it in terms of our human coming together as special occasions. Because even if we come every day, make it in your heart of hearts a special occasion to celebrate this unique love giving of God through His Son by the grace of the Holy Spirit to each and every single one of us. When we receive it, whether it be physically, emotionally, spiritually, psychologically, we are blessed. We are blessed. We are fortified in unity and in strength. For we join heaven and earth in this banquet celebration here on earth as it is celebrated in heaven. And we are united as one chosen people in God. This is what the liturgy had to do and had to teach for every single one of us. The mechanics, if you will, of what we do at the Eucharistic celebration are a means of entering
into the different stages of our faith, entering into the different manners by which God manifests His love, His mercy, and His very presence unto us. When we listen to the Word becomes our lives in our very being, because it is Jesus who has always indwelt and is in us that now resonates through the reading of sacred scripture, reminding us of our human call to unity, to peace, to love. And then, in the coming together as a family, to be nourished by His very sacrifice, which we reenact in each and every single Mass, so that His very presence in the bread and in this wine are His body and His blood being poured out anew for love of us, will cleanse us, will fortify us, will nourish us, and give us a perspective of newness on how to live with one another, loving one another, walking side by side, joining hands as we walk through the pathway of life. Yes, that is part of the glorious celebration of the liturgy to which we are called each and every day of our life to live by. My brothers and sisters in Christ, make every effort, every moment, to partake of the liturgical celebration wherever it takes place on earth. It doesn't matter if we're on the same hour or not. What is important is our part. Taking of this opportunity that is offered to us by the very love and mercy of God the Father, in and through the Son, by the grace of the Holy Spirit. And once we have been nourished with the living body and blood of Christ, and we have been externally and internally cleansed and fortified, then we can have that Tertullian after supper talk of sharing with one another that calmness, that peace, that sense of love that we share in our very being. And before we leave the church, let us remember the special seasons upon which we are called to different means of living our life with Christ. This I will tell you. The red reminds us of the enormous sacrifice that was made by our martyrs, those who died in defense of our faith, so that we can now continue to partake of that faith that has been given to us. That's the red vestments that are used by the priest to remind us of the blood that has been shed by Christ Himself
and those holy men and women who walked in his path. For he is the way and the truth and the life. That each of us

holy men and women of God whom we recognize led a very virtuous life and who now sit with the Father and the Son and the Holy Spirit, and like the Blessed Mother, they're always interceding for our earthly needs here on earth. And yes, the purple, which reminds us of those occasions upon which Holy Mother Church tells us that are special times of preparation for us. We see them during Lent, and we see them during Advent. Those 40 days of preparing us for the birth of our Lord Jesus Christ, and 40 days of preparing us for his death and resurrection. And then the green, which are the vestments of hope that we continually are reminded in the ordinary sense of time when we come to church to live the three theological virtues: love, hope, and charity or love. My brothers and sisters in Christ, the liturgical celebration for each and every single one of us ought to be an occasion of thanksgiving that never ends. May the Lord continue to bless us and nourish us. And may Almighty God bless us, the Father, the Son, and the Holy Spirit. See you on Sunday. God bless.

All right, we're back once again here on Dare to Be Different. This is Juan Alberto Echevarria speaking to you, and today we're talking about the gifts and charisms given by the Holy Spirit to the whole Church, to all the faithful who are also open to receiving them. And before we begin the topic, I want to make something clear. There are some people who live entirely in the natural world, but who find it difficult to believe in the supernatural. Of course, we're not about to condemn these people, nor are we going to say that they don't have the truth, absolutely not. But there are also people who have lived in the natural, yet have allowed themselves to experience some supernatural graces in their lives. I also want to clarify that there are some people who only want to live in the supernatural. Like when the Lord went up Mount Tabor, and there, in the midst of such glory that he showed his disciples, Peter said to him, "Master, let us make three shelters here so we can stay, because there are people who love to remain only in the supernatural." But neither one nor the other, God is balance, God is blessing, God is truth, and from everything we should, so to speak, take what is good and discard what is bad. So perhaps what we're going to talk about in this program leans quite a bit, let's say, towards the supernatural, to explain to some people that this process of the gifts of the Holy Spirit is indeed real, it does exist, it works in an extraordinary way, and it can be easily verified by real effects. Just as the Word of God says, "By their fruits you will know them." Each charism must have a specific fruit to prove that the charism has indeed been given to that church. That's why our bishops, well, they have, let's say, that episcopal prudence to put everything to discernment until it is confirmed that a person truly has supernatural.

Natural graces. And as always, I want to start with a biblical text. I invite you to take paper and pen, and let's discern this passage together, which is found in Mark, chapter 16, verses 14 to 18. It's a passage that takes place after the resurrection of our Lord Jesus Christ, in which the Lord gives some instructions to the apostles, and above all, he speaks to them about something very important. The signs. And why the signs? Because there are many unbelievers in the world, and because through the signs, many people begin to believe, transform their lives, and start to give their lives to the Lord. Human beings are, by nature, distrustful and do not want to believe until they see, let's say, some special signs. So, let's read the Word of God. It says the following. Later, Jesus appeared to the 11 disciples while they were sitting at the table. He rebuked them for their lack of faith and their stubbornness, since they did not believe those who had seen him risen. In other words, Jesus rebukes them for something specific, and that is for their unbelief in the face of the supernatural. Because, of course, no one had ever risen from the dead, so it was very difficult for them to believe in something supernatural, which is, in fact, the resurrection. And Jesus rebukes them for this, because he had already warned them. And yet, despite all the warnings, they still did not believe those who had seen him risen. Then it says, and he said to them, "Go into all the world and proclaim the good news to everyone. Whoever believes and is baptized will be saved. But whoever does not believe will be condemned." We could delve into this little part of the biblical text, but I want to leave it for another program. For now, I will continue with the reading. It says, "And these signs will accompany those who believe. In my name they will cast out demons, they will speak in new tongues, they will pick up snakes with their hands, and if they drink anything poisonous, it will not harm them. Moreover, they will lay their hands on the sick, and they will recover." This is the word of God. Glory to you, Lord Jesus. Well then, what strikes me about this text is that the Lord knew that for his apostolic mission, in order for them to truly make disciples, he had to equip them with supernatural signs, which are what would lead many hearts to turn to the Lord and be baptized as well. And that's why, if we read the text of the Acts of the Apostles, we see, for example, the healings performed by Peter, the healing of the paralytic at the entrance to the temple, the healing performed by Paul, and so many other miracles that took place at the time. What for? So that those who do not believe may be converted. And that's what these supernatural signs are about. And I say this is what they are specifically about, because in the end, we're all going to die. What difference does it make if I'm healed of something today, if tomorrow, or in a month, 6 months, 2, 3, or 5 years, I'm going to die anyway? So, what are these signs for? Precisely to prove it. That there is a supernatural world, and in this sense, the Lord gives us many proofs throughout history and throughout the Catholic Church. Among them, well, in one of these programs I've had the opportunity to present things like the incorrupt saints, the bleeding hosts, the images that exude, near-death experiences, in short, so many things that, in some way, start to draw some unbelievers into the supernatural side of the divine experience, the experience of God. So I want to highlight this text here in verse 17, which says, "And these signs will accompany those who believe." Notice that it says here, "These signs will accompany." It doesn't say the charismatics, nor does it say these signs will accompany the priests or the bishops. "These signs will accompany those who believe." I don't know if you want to check your Bible, but I can't find a different way in other translations that I've had the chance to read. I didn't find any wording different from this expression. "These signs will accompany those who believe, those who believe." In other words, it's simply like a gift, something mandatory, precisely for those who believe, that signs should accompany them. Because the person who believes decides in their heart, as the Word of God says,
Rivers of living water.

will flow from within them. And it is precisely to communicate outwardly those graces and blessings of conversion. And it says there, "Then, in my name they will cast out demons, they will speak in new tongues, they will pick up snakes with their hands, and if they drink anything poisonous, it will not harm them. Moreover, they will lay their hands on the sick and they will recover." So, I want us to start from this premise, so to speak. First, the Lord announces some supernatural graces. And secondly, it also says that these graces will be manifested in those who believe. And then it says, "Go and make disciples of mine throughout the world." So, the signs are for those who believe, but also to convert people to Jesus Christ and, of course, for the path of salvation. So then, based on this initial foundation, if you'll pardon the redundancy, let's talk about the text found in 1 Corinthians chapter 12. I want to speak to you, dear viewer, about the experience of a man, a truly wonderful man in my eyes, a man who has transformed my life through the gospel, through everything that has been written about him, through the historical texts that recount the life of this man. His name is Saint Paul. Saint Paul was a highly educated man. He was not just a man of faith, but also a man of reason. Let us remember that the text says he studied at the feet of Gamaliel, who was a man highly learned in the knowledge of the law. And this Paul, who was a strict man, deeply attached to the law, has a supernatural experience of God while on his way to Damascus. It says that he was struck down by a light, which said to him, "Why are you persecuting me, Saul? And then, who are you, Lord, Jesus of Nazareth, whom you are persecuting?" And at that moment, the conversion of Saul begins. That is to say, Saul begins to have a supernatural experience. Later on, in 2 Corinthians chapter 12, when Saint Paul recounts that he received special graces of having gone up to the third heaven where no one else has been, where he heard and saw things that no one else has been allowed to see. He says, "Except there by a..." I could believe that, except for a thorn I have, which I have asked the Lord to remove, and he has told me, "My grace is all you need." What does this mean? That Saint Paul has had experiences. Experiences in terms of spiritual gifts, of supernatural graces. Saint Paul, who was a man, let's put it this way, attached to the law, a scholar, a man who began to have supernatural revelations that for many are very difficult to support. In the light of the Word of God. In fact, in the Old Testament, although it is true that there are some things written about certain experiences, we know that experiences of gifts and charisms were very few and far between, so it was very difficult to explain them. Saint Paul begins to experience this himself, personally, and that is why he writes and gives us so much insight on this subject. One of the gifts that he is going to explain, and which I will talk about a bit more later on, is the gift of tongues. And the gift of tongues is a gift that truly exists. It is a reality. And it is for individual, personal spiritual growth, and when it is accompanied by the gift of interpretation of tongues, it helps the community to grow, so to speak. Saint Paul says about this gift, "I speak in tongues more than many, but I would rather say words in the community that can be understood." What does that mean? That the gift of tongues is not a language that is translated and everyone understands it. It is a language that no one understands, unless, as it says there, unless there is someone who knows how to interpret that tongue. And notice that it's not a translation, but an interpretation of what is said in the tongue. So, later on when we get to this topic of the gift of tongues, I will explain it a bit more in detail. All right, 1 Corinthians 12, verses 4 to 11. Why does Juan Alberto Echeverri, dare to talk about this subject here, on this program? I want to tell you, I personally have had a supernatural experience. I was born into a Catholic Charismatic Renewal Group 28 years ago. When I came to know the Lord,
I approached him through a Catholic charismatic renewal group, and I have had the opportunity to experience various

spiritual manifestations. Many of them I experienced in my life with a great deal of skepticism, always as an onlooker, thinking that other people were lying, that they were putting on a show, that they were just. But the Lord gradually led me along a path and showed me, right before my eyes, that these experiences, these supernatural manifestations of the Holy Spirit, do exist, they are real, and they transform people's lives. That's one part of it. That is to say, my life was one thing before an encounter with Christ and receiving the Holy Spirit, and quite another after that encounter and receiving the Holy Spirit. And about this, I want us to have a bit of clarity so that we don't become overly emotional when it comes to experiencing the gifts and charisms. Emotions are good, feelings are good, but sometimes we let them grow beyond the truth of faith. And that's precisely when we run into problems due to a lack of discernment. So let's delve into this passage written by St. Paul to the community in Corinth, where the gifts and charisms had already begun to develop, and they had already started to be noticed. It says the following: "There are different gifts in the church, but it is the same Spirit who grants them. There are different ways of serving, but all are commissioned by the same Lord. And there are different manifestations of power, but it is the same God who, by his power, does everything in everyone." Notice that it speaks of manifestations. What is a manifestation? A manifestation is like a phenomenon that appears in the light of the natural, something that is made manifest, that makes itself felt, that becomes visible, that allows itself to be known. That is a manifestation. But it is a manifestation, it says here, that all come from God, by the same Spirit, entrusted by the same Spirit, and is made known within the community, within the church. It says, God gives each one some evidence of the presence of the Spirit for the benefit of all. And on this I want to be emphatic. I want to go into detail, because some people say, no, it's just that I don't have any gifts. It's just that I'm not one for gifts. I don't. Now, let's not fall into false humility, but at the same time, let's not try to be arrogant, proud, or spiritually vain just because we have spiritual gifts. No, but the word of God is clear. God gives each person some evidence of his presence for the benefit of all. And this is referring to supernatural manifestations, not to natural gifts. Of course, there are natural gifts, that's true. There are people who, in some way, have a knack for drawing, for mathematics, for managing, for serving others, but here it is referring to supernatural manifestations, which will be confirmed in the following verses, so pay very close attention. It says this, we're talking about verse 8, through the Spirit, some are given the ability to speak with wisdom. To some, he grants the ability to speak with wisdom, and here he begins to introduce us to a gift that is closely linked to the Holy Spirit, which is the gift of wisdom, and it is a marvelous gift, a beautiful gift. There are two types of wisdom, natural wisdom and supernatural wisdom. Natural wisdom could be the gift that was possessed by the son of King David, King Solomon, who was a very wise man. There are people who are naturally wise, who know how to make decisions, of course, often inspired by the Holy Spirit, but they are people who have prepared themselves in life to know a lot and to make good decisions. These are people who find it easy to manage, who are good with words, who find it easy to lead, and who can resolve difficulties with ease. So, they possess a great deal of human wisdom, but that is not specifically this gift. When we talk about the gift of wisdom that comes from the Holy Spirit, we mean those people who perhaps are not so well trained or so prepared in certain areas of life, but who suddenly, at certain moments, are given by the Holy Spirit the chance to show a special wisdom that disarms others. Let me give you an example of this. When the Lord is in front of the adulterous woman, and they bring this woman to him and say, "Teacher, what does the law say about a woman caught in adultery?"
Well, of course, the law said she had to be stoned. Jesus Christ had no way out. No one else had a way out either. In other words, reaching that point was almost like signing a death sentence. An absolutely difficult question. And how the Holy Spirit gives him, in that moment, such a timely, timely word, which says, "Let the one who is without sin cast the first stone." And everyone, plop. That is called the gift of wisdom. When, at a specific moment, you are given an answer, a special grace that solves a problem that was practically unsolvable. This very case is the day they say, "Teacher, should we pay taxes to Caesar or not?" And he says, "Let me see the coin." Whose inscription is this? "Give to Caesar what is Caesar's, and to God what is God's." Plop, everyone, they couldn't make him slip up. That is the gift of wisdom, and it's a beautiful thing because we really do need it many times in our lives, especially for evangelization. Sometimes there are people, non-Catholic Christians, atheists, who come to tempt us, who come to try to push us to our limits, to see how they can overwhelm us, how they can destroy or tear down our faith, and suddenly you come out with words to defend the faith and you think, "That wasn't me. Where did all that wisdom come from? Where did this insight or this special concept come from when it isn't mine?" Well, that's the gift of wisdom. It's a gift given by the Holy Spirit. The next gift says, "To some he grants the ability to speak with wisdom, and to others, through the same Spirit, he grants the ability to speak with deep knowledge, deep knowledge." In other words, this gift is the one the Lord gives through two other gifts. One could be revelation through dreams, and another could be visions. Or even a third, which could be prophecy, that reveals the deep life of a person. Let's say, a person is in a moment of prayer and there's someone who, suddenly, during the prayer meeting, feels fear, is afraid. They brought this person because, for example, the child wakes up every night scared, can't sleep with the light off, and so on, basically, has a certain problem with fears. Well, it turns out that in this case, suddenly the person is praying and receives a kind of knowledge, like a very clear, very precise idea, almost like an inspiration inside. And suddenly the person says, "I'm going to pray for a child who is here, who, when he was in his mother's womb, his mother got locked in a room and couldn't get out, and no one could hear her. She started to scream and was filled with fear." Suddenly, at that moment, the lady starts to cry and says, "Yes, that was me, and I was pregnant with my son." And of course, at that moment, the Holy Spirit works a word of knowledge. No one else knew about it, and not even she remembered. But that effect, that word that comes to light, is given not because the Lord is a gossip, far from it, but precisely to heal the heart of that child who was fearful. And from that moment on, that child is healed of his fears. I mean, how could this person have known, right? There was no way they could have known. However, the Holy Spirit deeply enlightens the person who is praying. Let's say, the one who is ministering the gift, the one administering it, what for? To give them knowledge, to help those around them. This gift must be handled with great caution. This gift is connected to, or can also be classified as, the gift of prophecy. The prophet is the one who speaks on behalf of God, in some way conveying a message from God. We'll look at this a bit later, but here it gives a deep understanding of a specific circumstance. There are people who, through a vision or a revelation, are shown, for example, where some lost documents are or what happened in a particular situation. It is a very beautiful gift, truly beautiful, but of course sometimes evil can take hold of the person as an instrument and also give words of knowledge, because evil also knows the spirit of evil and can inspire that as well. So, many times we can ask ourselves whether it is from God or not. What should we do? We need to practice discernment. We'll look at this later on. How are we going to discern the gifts and charisms? Then it tells us, in verse 9, we're now on verse 9, one receives faith through the same Spirit,
And this is

precisely the gift of faith. Let's remember that faith can be categorized in different ways. There is a natural faith and a supernatural faith. The one I'm talking about is the supernatural kind. Natural faith is when a person says, "See you tomorrow, but who told you you'd even wake up alive tomorrow?" Well, that's the faith you have. That's a natural faith. And that natural faith is also defined by a set of rules and beliefs. That's what we call faith. But this specific gift is when a person has a certainty in God, a certainty that circumstances will turn out well, that God will never abandon them. It's someone who is used to bringing peace to others, someone who says, "Don't worry, it'll work out, don't stress." This gift of faith usually goes hand in hand with the gift of miracles, because a person with faith is someone who has the ability to move God's will towards a miracle. This is found in Hebrews 11, verse 6, which says that to draw near to God, one must believe that He exists and that He rewards those who seek Him. So this gift is really beautiful. A person who has the gift of faith is someone who usually remains calm in the midst of problems because they say, "Don't worry, this will be resolved." I don't know if this has happened to you, but sometimes you find yourself in the middle of a problem in your own family and your wife or your child or your husband says to you, "You just don't worry. Don't you see how serious this is?" "Yes, of course I worry, but everything will work out. Don't worry," because the person has faith and is at peace. But we've run out of time for this segment, and I want you to stay right there because there are many more gifts to come when it comes to gifts and charisms. Here on Dare to Be Different, we'll be right back.

God, in this world of uncertainty, in this world of brokenness, in this world of violence, people of every generation hope for peace. And so during this Jubilee year, with this torch of peace, we signify that great hope, especially for the young people throughout the world who are experiencing that uncertainty, that despair, that violence, that lack of being known and knowing. We pray to God and we place ourselves before the Lord and His church in search of peace. And we know that true peace can only come through Christ. It can't come through the things of the world. It comes through Christ and our relationship with Him and His church. And so may God bless us all and bring us a great sense of peace.

Well, this is my parish, and I thought it was exciting that we were having this pilgrimage come here, and I thought it would be wonderful to be a part of a national thing rather than just a local program. In this moment, I'm feeling that it's wonderful that so many people know the Eucharist and are willing to be here and state who they are and how much they love Jesus.

I think it is because we need to be in prayer all the time, and us older people are the ones that are available to be in the church during the day and pray more.

I'm someone who's always known that Jesus is a big part of my life, and I think being there with just him alone sometimes, adoring him, we get a closer conversation and we become more contemplative and we get closer to heaven.

Dear children, in this time of grace, I desire to see your faces transformed in prayer. You are so flooded by earthly concerns. You do not even feel that spring is at the threshold. You are called, little children, to penance and prayer. As nature fights in silence for new life, also you are called to open yourselves in prayer to God, in whom you will find peace and warmth of the spring sun in your hearts. Thank you for having responded to my call.

0: In the name of the Father, and of the Son, and of the Holy Spirit.
1: Amen.
0: I believe in God, the Father Almighty, creator of heaven and earth, and in Jesus Christ, his only Son, our Lord, who was conceived by the Holy Spirit, born of the Virgin Mary, suffered under Pontius Pilate, was crucified, died, and was buried. He descended into hell, and on the third day he rose again from the dead. He ascended into heaven and sits at the right hand of God, the Father Almighty. From thence he shall come to judge the living and the dead.
1: I believe in the Holy Spirit, the Holy Catholic Church, the communion of saints, the forgiveness of sins, and the resurrection of the body and life everlasting. Amen.
0: Our Father, who art in heaven, hallowed be thy name. Thy kingdom come, thy will be done, on earth as it is in heaven.
1: Give us this day our daily bread, and forgive us our trespasses, as we forgive those who trespass against us. And lead us not into temptation, but deliver us from evil. Amen.
0: For an increase of faith, hope, and love. Hail Mary, full of grace, the Lord is with thee. Blessed art thou among women, and blessed is the fruit of thy womb, Jesus.
1: Holy Mary, Mother of God, pray for us sinners, now and at the hour of our death. Amen.
0: Hail Mary, full of grace, the Lord is with thee. Blessed art thou among women, and blessed is the fruit of thy womb, Jesus.
1: Holy Mary, Mother of God, pray for us sinners, now and at the hour of our death. Amen.
0: Hail Mary, full of grace, the Lord is with thee. Blessed art thou among women, and blessed is the fruit of thy womb, Jesus.
1: Holy Mary, Mother of God, pray for us sinners, now and at the hour of our death. Amen.
0: Glory be to the Father, and to the Son, and to the Holy Spirit.
1: As it was in the beginning, is now, and ever shall be, world without end. Amen.
0: The first sorrowful mystery, the agony in the garden. We pray for true contrition for our sins.
2: Our Father, who art in heaven, hallowed be thy name. Thy kingdom come, thy will be done, on earth as it is in heaven.
1: Give us this day our daily bread, and forgive us our trespasses, as we forgive those who trespass against us. And lead us not into temptation, but deliver us from evil. Amen.
2: Hail Mary, full of grace, the Lord is with thee. Blessed art thou amongst women, and blessed is the fruit of thy womb, Jesus.
1: Holy Mary, Mother of God, pray for us sinners, now and at the hour of our death. Amen.
2: Hail Mary, full of grace, the Lord is with thee. Blessed art thou amongst women, and blessed is the fruit of thy womb, Jesus.
1: Holy Mary, Mother of God, pray for us sinners, now and at the hour of our death.

0: Amen. Hail Mary, full of grace, the Lord is with thee. Blessed art thou amongst women, and blessed is the fruit of thy womb, Jesus.
1: Holy Mary, Mother of God, pray for us sinners, now and at the hour of our death. Amen.
0: Hail Mary, full of grace, the Lord is with thee. Blessed art thou amongst women, and blessed is the fruit of thy womb, Jesus.
1: Holy Mary, Mother of God, pray for us sinners now and at the hour of our death. Amen.
0: Hail Mary, full of grace, the Lord is with thee. Blessed art thou amongst women, and blessed is the fruit of thy womb, Jesus.
1: Holy Mary, Mother of God, pray for us sinners now and at the hour of our death. Amen.
0: Hail Mary, full of grace, the Lord is with thee. Blessed art thou amongst women, and blessed is the fruit of thy womb, Jesus.
1: Holy Mary, Mother of God, pray for us sinners now and at the hour of our death. Amen.
0: Hail Mary, full of grace, the Lord is with thee. Blessed art thou amongst women, and blessed is the fruit of thy womb, Jesus.
1: Holy Mary, Mother of God, pray for us sinners now and at the hour of our death. Amen.
0: Hail Mary, full of grace, the Lord is with thee. Blessed art thou amongst women, and blessed is the fruit of thy womb, Jesus.
1: Holy Mary, Mother of God, pray for us sinners now and at the hour of our death. Amen.
0: Hail Mary, full of grace, the Lord is with thee. Blessed art thou amongst women, and blessed is the fruit of thy womb, Jesus.
1: Holy Mary, Mother of God, pray for us sinners now and at the hour of our death. Amen.
0: Hail Mary, full of grace, the Lord is with thee. Blessed art thou amongst women, and blessed is the fruit of thy womb, Jesus.
1: Holy Mary, Mother of God, pray for us sinners now and at the hour of our death. Amen.
0: Glory be to the Father, and to the Son, and to the Holy Spirit.
1: As it was in the beginning.

0: The second sorrowful mystery, the scourging. We pray for the virtue of purity.
1: Our Father, who art in heaven, hallowed be thy name. Thy kingdom come, thy will be done, on earth as it is in heaven.
2: Give us this day our daily bread, and forgive us our trespasses, as we forgive those who trespass against us. And lead us not into temptation, but deliver us from evil. Amen.
1: Hail Mary, full of grace, the Lord is with thee. Blessed art thou amongst women, and blessed is the fruit of thy womb, Jesus.
2: Holy Mary, Mother of God, pray for us sinners, now and at the hour of our death. Amen.
1: Hail Mary, full of grace, the Lord is with thee. Blessed art thou amongst women, and blessed is the fruit of thy womb, Jesus.
2: Holy Mary, Mother of God, pray for us sinners, now and at the hour of our death. Amen.
1: Hail Mary, full of grace, the Lord is with thee. Blessed art thou amongst women, and blessed is the fruit of thy womb, Jesus.
2: Holy Mary, Mother of God, pray for us sinners, now and at the hour of our death. Amen.
1: Hail Mary, full of grace, the Lord is with thee. Blessed art thou amongst women, and blessed is the fruit of thy womb, Jesus.
2: Holy Mary, Mother of God, pray for us sinners, now and at the hour of our death. Amen.
1: Hail Mary, full of grace, the Lord is with thee. Blessed art thou amongst women, and blessed is the fruit of thy womb, Jesus.
2: Holy Mary, Mother of God, pray for us sinners, now and at the hour of our death. Amen.
1: Hail Mary, full of grace, the Lord is with thee. Blessed art thou amongst women, and blessed is the fruit of thy womb, Jesus.
2: Holy Mary, Mother of God, pray for us sinners, now and at the hour of our death. Amen.
1: Hail Mary, full of grace, the Lord is with thee. Blessed art thou amongst women, and blessed is the fruit of thy womb, Jesus.
2: Holy Mary, Mother of God, pray for us sinners, now and at the hour of our death. Amen.
1: Hail Mary, full of grace, the Lord is with thee. Blessed art thou amongst women, and blessed is the fruit of thy womb, Jesus.
2: Holy Mary, Mother of God, pray for us sinners, now and at the hour of our death. Amen.
1: Hail Mary, full of grace, the Lord is with thee. Blessed art thou amongst women, and blessed is the fruit of thy womb, Jesus.
2: Holy Mary, Mother of God, pray for us sinners, now and at the hour of our death. Amen.
1: Hail Mary, full of grace, the Lord is with thee. Blessed art thou

0: amongst women, and blessed is the fruit of thy womb, Jesus.
1: Holy Mary, Mother of God, pray for us sinners, now and at the hour of our death. Amen.
0: Glory be to the Father, and to the Son, and to the Holy Spirit.
1: As it was in the beginning, is now, and ever shall be, world without end. Amen.
0: O my Jesus,
1: forgive us our sins, save us from the fires of hell, lead all souls to heaven, especially those in most need of thy mercy.

0: The third sorrowful mystery, the crowning with thorns. We pray for the courage to do what is right.
1: Our Father, who art in heaven, hallowed be thy name. Thy kingdom come, thy will be done, on earth as it is in heaven.
2: Give us this day our daily bread, and forgive us our trespasses, as we forgive those who trespass against us. And lead us not into temptation, but deliver us from evil. Amen.
1: Hail Mary, full of grace, the Lord is with thee. Blessed art thou amongst women, and blessed is the fruit of thy womb, Jesus.
2: Holy Mary, Mother of God, pray for us sinners now and at the hour of our death. Amen.
1: Hail Mary, full of grace, the Lord is with thee. Blessed art thou amongst women, and blessed is the fruit of thy womb, Jesus.
2: Holy Mary, Mother of God, pray for us sinners now and at the hour of our death. Amen.
1: Hail Mary, full of grace, the Lord is with thee. Blessed art thou amongst women, and blessed is the fruit of thy womb, Jesus.
2: Holy Mary, Mother of God, pray for us sinners now and at the hour of our death. Amen.
1: Hail Mary, full of grace, the Lord is with thee. Blessed art thou amongst women, and blessed is the fruit of thy womb, Jesus.
2: Holy Mary, Mother of God, pray for us sinners now and at the hour of our death. Amen.
1: Hail Mary, full of grace, the Lord is with thee. Blessed art thou amongst women, and blessed is the fruit of thy womb, Jesus.
2: Holy Mary, Mother of God, pray for us sinners now and at the hour of our death. Amen.
1: Hail Mary, full of grace, the Lord is with thee. Blessed art thou amongst women, and blessed is the fruit of thy womb, Jesus.
2: Holy Mary, Mother of God, pray for us sinners now and at the hour of our death. Amen.
1: Hail Mary, full of grace, the Lord is with thee. Blessed art thou amongst women, and blessed is the fruit of thy womb, Jesus.
2: Holy Mary, Mother of God, pray for us sinners now and at the hour of our death. Amen.
1: Hail Mary, full of grace, the Lord is with thee. Blessed art thou amongst women, and blessed is the fruit of thy womb, Jesus.
2: Holy Mary, Mother of God, pray for us sinners now and at the hour of our death. Amen.
1: Hail Mary, full of grace, the Lord is with thee. Blessed art thou amongst women, and blessed is the fruit of thy womb, Jesus.
2: Holy Mary, Mother of God, pray for us sinners, now and at the hour of our death. Amen.
1: Hail Mary, full of grace, the Lord is with thee. Blessed art thou amongst women, and blessed is the fruit of thy womb, Jesus.
2: Holy Mary, Mother of God, pray for us sinners, now and at the hour of our death. Amen.
3: Glory be to the Father, and to the Son, and to the Holy Spirit.
2: As it was in the beginning, is now, and ever shall be, world without end. Amen.
1: O my Jesus,
2: forgive us our sins, save us from the fires of hell. Lead all souls to heaven, especially those most in need of thy mercy.

0: The fourth sorrowful mystery, the carrying of the cross. We pray for the virtue of patience.
1: Our Father, who art in heaven, hallowed be thy name. Thy kingdom come, thy will be done, on earth as it is in heaven.
2: Give us this day our daily bread, and forgive us our trespasses, as we forgive those who trespass against us. And lead us not into temptation, but deliver us from evil. Amen.
1: Hail Mary, full of grace, the Lord is with thee. Blessed art thou amongst women, and blessed is the fruit of thy womb, Jesus.
2: Holy Mary, Mother of God, pray for us sinners, now and at the hour of our death. Amen.
1: Hail Mary, full of grace, the Lord is with thee. Blessed art thou amongst women, and blessed is the fruit of thy womb, Jesus.
2: Holy Mary, Mother of God, pray for us sinners, now and at the hour of our death. Amen.
1: Hail Mary, full of grace, the Lord is with thee. Blessed art thou amongst women, and blessed is the fruit of thy womb, Jesus.
2: Holy Mary, Mother of God, pray for us sinners, now and at the hour of our death. Amen.
1: Hail Mary, full of grace, the Lord is with thee. Blessed art thou amongst women, and blessed is the fruit of thy womb, Jesus.
2: Holy Mary, Mother of God, pray for us sinners, now and at the hour of our death. Amen.
1: Hail Mary, full of grace, the Lord is with thee. Blessed art thou amongst women, and blessed is the fruit of thy womb, Jesus.
2: Holy Mary, Mother of God, pray for us sinners, now and at the hour of our death. Amen.
1: Hail Mary, full of grace, the Lord is with thee. Blessed art thou amongst women, and blessed is the fruit of thy womb, Jesus.
2: Holy Mary, Mother of God, pray for us sinners, now and at the hour of our death. Amen.
1: Hail Mary, full of grace, the Lord is with thee. Blessed art thou amongst women, and blessed is the fruit of thy womb, Jesus.
2: Holy Mary, Mother of God, pray for us sinners, now and at the hour of our death. Amen.
1: Hail Mary, full of grace, the Lord is with thee. Blessed art thou amongst women, and blessed is the fruit of thy womb, Jesus.
2: Holy Mary, Mother of God, pray for us sinners, now and at the hour of our death. Amen.
1: Hail Mary, full of grace, the Lord is with thee. Blessed art thou amongst women, and blessed is the fruit of thy womb, Jesus.
2: Holy Mary, Mother of God, pray for us sinners, now and at the hour of our death. Amen.
1: Hail Mary, full of grace, the Lord is with thee. Blessed art thou amongst women, and blessed is the fruit of thy womb, Jesus.
2: Holy Mary, Mother of God, pray for us sinners, now and at the hour of our death. Amen.
1: Glory be to the Father, and to the Son, and to the Holy Spirit.
2: As it was in the beginning, is now, and ever shall be, world without end. Amen.
3: O my Jesus,
2: forgive us our sins, save us from the fires of hell. Lead all souls to heaven, especially those in most need of thy mercy.

0: The fifth sorrowful mystery, the crucifixion. We pray for the grace of final perseverance. Our Father, who art in heaven, hallowed be thy name. Thy kingdom come, thy will be done, on earth as it is in heaven.
1: Give us this day our daily bread, and forgive us our trespasses, as we forgive those who trespass against us. And lead us not into temptation, but deliver us from evil. Amen.
0: Hail Mary, full of grace, the Lord is with thee. Blessed art thou among women, and blessed is the fruit of thy womb, Jesus.
1: Holy Mary, Mother of God, pray for us sinners, now and at the hour of our death. Amen.
0: Hail Mary, full of grace, the Lord is with thee. Blessed art thou among women, and blessed is the fruit of thy womb, Jesus.
1: Holy Mary, Mother of God, pray for us sinners, now and at the hour of our death. Amen.
0: Hail Mary, full of grace, the Lord is with thee. Blessed art thou among women, and blessed is the fruit of thy womb, Jesus.
1: Holy Mary, Mother of God, pray for us sinners, now and at the hour of our death. Amen.
0: Hail Mary, full of grace, the Lord is with thee. Blessed art thou among women, and blessed is the fruit of thy womb, Jesus.
1: Holy Mary, Mother of God, pray for us sinners, now and at the hour of our death. Amen.
0: Hail Mary, full of grace, the Lord is with thee. Blessed art thou among women, and blessed is the fruit of thy womb, Jesus.
1: Holy Mary, Mother of God, pray for us sinners, now and at the hour of our death. Amen.
0: Hail Mary, full of grace, the Lord is with thee. Blessed art thou among women, and blessed is the fruit of thy womb, Jesus.
1: Holy Mary, Mother of God, pray for us sinners, now and at the hour of our death. Amen.
0: Hail Mary, full of grace, the Lord is with thee. Blessed art thou among women, and blessed is the fruit of thy womb, Jesus.
1: Holy Mary, Mother of God, pray for us sinners, now and at the hour of our death. Amen.
0: Hail Mary, full of grace, the Lord is with thee. Blessed art thou among women, and blessed is the fruit of thy womb, Jesus.
1: Holy Mary, Mother of God, pray for us sinners, now and at the hour of our death. Amen.
0: Hail Mary, full of grace, the Lord is with thee. Blessed art thou among women, and blessed is the fruit of

0: thy womb, Jesus.
1: Holy Mary, Mother of God, pray for us sinners now and at the hour of our death. Amen.
0: Hail Mary, full of grace, the Lord is with thee. Blessed art thou among women, and blessed is the fruit of thy womb, Jesus.
1: Holy Mary, Mother of God, pray for us sinners now and at the hour of our death. Amen.
0: Glory be to the Father, and to the Son, and to the Holy Spirit.
1: As it was in the beginning, is now, and ever shall be, world without end. Amen.
2: O my Jesus,
1: forgive us our sins, save us from the fires of hell. Lead all souls to heaven, especially those in most need of thy mercy.

0: Gracious advocate, thine eyes of mercy towards us, and after this our exile, show unto us the blessed fruit of thy womb, Jesus. O clement, O loving, O sweet Virgin Mary.
1: Pray for us, O Holy Mother of God,
0: that we may be worthy of the promises of Christ. In the name of the Father, and of the Son, and of the Holy Spirit. Amen.

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My spirit rejoices in God my Savior, for he has looked with favor on his lowly servant. From this day all generations will call me blessed. The Almighty has done great things for me, and holy is his name.

He has shown the strength of his arm. He has scattered the proud in their conceit. He has cast down the mighty from their thrones, and he has lifted up the lowly. He has filled the hungry with great things, and the rich he has sent away empty. He has come to the help of his servant Israel, for he has remembered his promise of mercy, the promise he made to our fathers, to Abraham and his children,

In the year 2022, Maria Vision started a walk called Path for Peace. The Torch for Peace travels with prayers in different parishes throughout the world. The torch is a symbol of our light, and we are called to be apostles of light, which you are. Therefore, Jesus invites us. Come, come to me, all you who are weary and find life burdensome, and I will give you rest. My yoke is easy, and my burden light. Jesus, therefore, invites us to come. Jesus is our good shepherd who has conquered sin and death, and he will give us the grace to help us move beyond that which pulls us down. But we need to be connected to him and with him. By uniting ourselves to him through the Eucharist, we can have peace, and we can experience freedom from fear, which love alone offers. So come, let us receive them.

Yeah, we were so thrilled to welcome the National Eucharistic Pilgrimage here to Maine to really bring awareness to the general public about Eucharistic adoration. And, you know, we felt it was very important to bring Catholics together here in Maine to really show their faith out in the streets and with the community, really beyond going to Mass, just bringing Jesus out into the world and sharing his love. We were really honored to be able to host the pilgrims here this week. It's been really a joy to get to know all of them and the wonderful things that they are doing. This is not something that we've hosted in Maine before, so it was really exciting for us to be able to host them, plan some wonderful events, and really bring the Eucharist out into the public.

Our churches throughout Maine, not even just this week, but host Eucharistic adoration regularly, and that's something that we really feel is very important for parishioners to participate in beyond just going to Sunday Mass, but really engaging in their parish community. Some churches host overnight adorations on special occasions. We had one this week, and we feel that's very important for our churchgoers to participate in. God is a huge strength in my life. You know, in the last couple years, I lost both of my parents in a very short amount of time.

time, and definitely my faith in God gave me strength to get through that, and to be hopeful that they were, experiencing the joys of heaven. So, God is really present every day in my life and all the decisions I make and all of my relationships.

Dear children, in this time of grace, I desire to see your faces transformed in prayer. You are so flooded by earthly concerns. You do not even feel that spring is at the threshold. You are called, little children, to penance and prayer. As nature fights in silence for new life, also you are called to open yourselves in prayer to God, in whom you will find peace and warmth of the spring sun in your hearts. Thank you for having responded to my call.

praise and adoration. Lord Jesus Christ, may I never offend you with my lack of love. May your Eucharistic presence refresh me in body and soul. Mary, Mother of the Eucharistic Lord, pray for me and obtain for me a greater love for Jesus. My Lord Jesus Christ, your Eucharistic presence teaches me how to love as you have loved. In your great love for me, you continue to give yourself, body, blood, soul, and divinity, in this sacrament of your love. As I pray here, in your Eucharistic presence, enkindle in me the fire of your gospel. Nourish me with your love and compassion, so that I may be your living presence to all I meet. Amen. The Te Deum. You are God, we praise you. You are the Lord, we acclaim you. You are the eternal Father, all creation worships you. To you, all angels, all the powers of heaven, cherubim and seraphim, sing in endless praise. Holy, holy, holy, Lord, God of power and might, heaven and earth are full of your glory. The glorious company of apostles praise you. The noble fellowship of prophets praise you. The white-robed army of martyrs praise you. Throughout the world, the Holy Church acclaims you, Father of majesty unbounded, your true and only Son, worthy of all worship, and the Holy Spirit, advocate and guide. You, Christ, are the King of glory, the eternal Son of the Father. When you became man to set us free, you did not spurn the Virgin's womb. You overcame the sting of death and opened the kingdom of heaven to all believers. You are seated at God's right hand in glory. We believe that you will come and be our judge. Come then, Lord, and help your people, bought with the price of your own blood, and bring us with your saints to glory everlasting.

Today is Thursday, June 18. The month of June is dedicated to the Sacred Heart of Jesus. Let us now recite the Litany of the Sacred Heart of Jesus. Lord, have mercy. Christ, have mercy. Lord, have mercy. God, our Father in heaven, have mercy on us. God, the Son, Redeemer of the world, have mercy on us. God, the Holy Spirit, have mercy on us. Holy Trinity, one God, have mercy on us. Heart of Jesus, Son of the Eternal Father, have mercy on us. Heart of Jesus, formed by the Holy Spirit.

Holy Spirit, in the womb of the Virgin Mother, have mercy on us. Heart of Jesus, one with the eternal Word, have mercy on us. Heart of Jesus, infinite in majesty, have mercy on us. Heart of Jesus, holy temple of God, have mercy on us. Heart of Jesus, tabernacle of the Most High, have mercy on us. Heart of Jesus, house of God and gate of heaven, have mercy on us. Heart of Jesus, aflame with love for us, have mercy on us. Heart of Jesus, source of justice and love, have mercy on us. Heart of Jesus, full of goodness and love, have mercy on us. Heart of Jesus, wellspring of all virtue, have mercy on us. Heart of Jesus, worthy of all praise, have mercy on us. Heart of Jesus, King and center of all hearts, have mercy on us. Heart of Jesus, treasure house of wisdom and knowledge, have mercy on us. Heart of Jesus, in whom there dwells the fullness of God, have mercy on us. Heart of Jesus, in whom the Father is well pleased, have mercy on us. Heart of Jesus, from whose fullness we have all received, have mercy on us. Heart of Jesus, desire of the eternal hills, have mercy on us. Heart of Jesus, patient and full of mercy, have mercy on us. Heart of Jesus, generous to all who turn to you, have mercy on us. Heart of Jesus, fountain of life and holiness, have mercy on us. Heart of Jesus, atonement for our sins, have mercy on us. Heart of Jesus, overwhelmed with insults, have mercy on us. Heart of Jesus, broken for our sins, have mercy on us. Heart of Jesus, obedient even to death, have mercy on us. Heart of Jesus, pierced by a lance, have mercy on us. Heart of Jesus, source of all consolation, have mercy on us. Heart of Jesus, our life and resurrection, have mercy on us. Heart of Jesus, our peace and reconciliation, have mercy on us. Heart of Jesus, victim of our sins, have mercy on us. Heart of Jesus, salvation of all who trust in you, have mercy on us. Heart of Jesus, hope of all who die in you, have mercy on us. Heart of Jesus, delight of all the saints, have mercy on us. Lamb of God, you take away the sins of the world, have mercy on us. Lamb of God, you take away the sins of the world, have mercy on us. Lamb of God, you take away the sins of the world, have mercy on us. Jesus, gentle and humble of heart, touch our hearts and make them like your own. Let us pray. Father, we rejoice in the gifts of love we have received from the heart of Jesus, your Son. Open our hearts to share his life and continue to bless us with his love.

Our Eucharistic meditation today is from a poem by St. Anselm, abbot, bishop, theologian, and doctor of the Church. Lord Jesus Christ, by the Father's plan and by the working of the Holy Spirit, of your own free will you died and mercifully redeemed the world from sin and everlasting death. I adore and venerate you as much as ever I can, though my love is so cold, my devotion so poor. Thank you for the good gift of this, your holy body and blood, which I desire to receive as cleansing from sin and for a defense against it. Lord, I acknowledge that I am far from worthy to approach and touch this sacrament, but I trust in that mercy which caused you to lay down your life for sinners that they may be justified. And because you gave yourself willingly as a holy sacrifice to the Father, a sinner, I presume to receive these gifts so that I might be justified by them. I beg and pray you, therefore, merciful lover of men, let not that which you have given for the cleansing of sins be unto me the increase of sin, but rather for forgiveness and protection. Make me, O Lord, so to perceive with lips and heart, and know by faith and by love, that by virtue of this sacrament, I may deserve to be planted in the likeness of your death and resurrection, by mortifying the old man, and by renewal of the life of righteousness. May I be worthy to be incorporated into your body, which is the Church, so that I may be your member and you may be my head, and that I may remain in you and you in me. Then, at the resurrection, you will refashion the body of my humiliation according to the body of your glory, as you promised by your apostle, and I shall rejoice with you forever to your glory, who, with the Father and the Holy Spirit, lives and reigns forever. Amen.

Maria Vision has received quite a number of prayer requests from viewers and listeners. We hold these all in prayerful supplication to our Lord. For Karen from Indiana, for herself and her husband, who both have Lyme disease, and for help with financial issues and home repairs. For Karen, her husband, and all of their needs, we pray to the Lord. For a student who asks for help with mental health and financial issues. For this student in need.

need. We lift up our prayers in supplication to the Lord. For a student in Lebanon, so that they might get back to their own country and once again see their family, their kinsmen, and their land. For this student from Lebanon, we pray to the Lord. Rose in Georgia asks us to commit our prayers to help her with both physical pain and financial struggles, for her family, for John, and for peace with neighbors. For Rose and all of her needs, we pray to the Lord. A student asks for our prayers and support, for help with learning to speak more confidently and to be less shy in social circumstances. For all of these personal needs of this student, we lift up our prayers to the Lord. For Maria in Mexico, Maria asks us to pray for her whole family, especially her sister, who recently had surgery, and her mother, who is bedridden. Maria cares for them and asks for our prayers to support her strength. For Maria, her needs, and the needs of her family, we pray to the Lord. A student asks us to pray for help in finding a job. For this, we lift up our hearts and our voices in prayer to the Lord. A student asks us for our prayerful assistance, that they might become their best self and reach their fullest potential. We lift this need to the Lord with hearts and minds and voices of prayer. We are asked to pray for a student who is experiencing financial difficulties. For this student, we pray to the Lord. John in Pennsylvania asks all of us to pray for his health, for financial issues to resolve, and for Sue Ellen, Carol, and Ron. For all of John's intentions, we lift our hearts and voices in prayer to the Lord. James in Pittsburgh, Pennsylvania asks us to pray for his health and the health of his girlfriend, Leah. For James and Leah, we lift our prayers and voices to the Lord. Jose in San Antonio asks for prayers for his wife and her health, for his wife Maria, for her well-being and health. We unite our prayers to Jose's and lift them to the Lord. Joe in Inverness, Florida, asks us to pray for the Avanti Skilled Nursing Center, its owners, staff, and patients. For Joe's intentions,
we lift our

our prayers to the Lord. Russell asks us to pray for protection for himself and for his wife as they both struggle with bipolar disorder. For Russell, for his wife, we lift our hearts and voices in prayer. Lana in Pennsylvania asks us to prayerfully support her, to support her emotional well-being after the passing of her husband, and for the repose of his soul. Eternal rest grant unto him, O Lord, and may perpetual light shine upon him. May he rest in peace. May his soul and the souls of all the faithful departed, through the mercy of God, rest in peace. We lift our prayers for Lana to the Lord. Brenda in Texas asks us to pray for her health, for her family, and that she can find a job. For Brenda and all of her needs, we pray to the Lord. Stella in San Antonio asks for our prayers for her daughter Angelina. She asks us to pray that their financial burdens will dissipate and that they will feel less alone and abandoned. Let us offer our arms of support, our voices of prayer, and our hearts of compassion in petition to the Lord on behalf of Stella. Jerry in San Antonio asks us to pray for his nephew Juan, that God will heal him. For Jerry's intentions for Juan, we pray to the Lord. Brenda in Monterey, California asks for our prayers as she faces an upcoming and complicated surgery. For Brenda, for all of her physical needs, for a successful surgery, we lift our prayers to the Lord. John in Pennsylvania asks for help with both health and finance. For John and all of his needs, we pray to the Lord. Maria in San Antonio, Texas, asks for strength in her marriage and for both the physical and mental health of herself and her husband. For Maria and her husband, we lift our prayers to the Lord. Michelle in San Francisco asks us to pray for a quick and full recovery for her on an upcoming surgery. For Michelle, for all of her physical needs, we pray to the Lord. Mary in Sanford, Florida asks for our prayers for her son Adam, her brother Walter, for her friends, for Tom, and for Mary. For Mary's family and friends, we lift up our voices and prayers to the Lord. Maria in Arlington, Texas asks us to pray for her son and her husband and all of their needs. For Maria's intentions, we lift our prayers to the Lord.

Alberto in California asks for the conversion of his daughter's neighbor, who is in a satanic cult, and for the protection of his daughter, her husband, and their daughter. For all of these needs, we lift our prayers to the Lord. Willie in North Carolina asks us to pray for his physical needs, for difficulties with seizure and ADHD. For Willie, for his physical health, we lift up our prayers to the Lord. Marjorie in Pittsburgh asks us to pray for her daughter's heart issues and for her twin sister. For Marjorie's intentions, we raise our voices in prayer to the Lord. John in Florida asks us to prayerfully support him in his health. For this, we pray to the Lord. Anna in Texas seeks our prayerful support for her son, who is having transplant surgery, for her grandson, who is ailing with a kidney infection, and for herself, as she cannot walk. For all of these very difficult physical disabilities of Anna and her family, we lift our prayers to the Lord. James in Detroit asks us to pray for his health, for help with his finance, and for his parents. For all of these intentions, we lift our prayers with James to the Lord. Clinton in Detroit, Michigan, asks us to pray for his health and well-being. For Clinton, we raise our voices in prayer to the Lord. Eliana in Maryland asks for prayers for her health and for her daughter's health. For this we pray to the Lord. Moreno in Dallas, Texas asks our prayerful support for healing after a car accident, and for this intention, we raise our hearts and voices in prayer to the Lord. Joe in San Antonio, Texas, asks that his legs be healed as he is unable to walk, and for wisdom and understanding to see God's will. For Joe, for his physical needs, and for all of his intentions, we pray to the Lord. Lorenza in San Antonio, Texas, asks that we prayerfully support her intentions for herself, her husband, and her family, her sister Margarita, her grandson Lawrence, and for Gina, Alexis, and Sierra. For this entire family, we lift our hearts and voices in prayer to the Lord. Roger in Jacksonville asks us to pray for his health, both mentally, physically, emotionally, and spiritually. We join our prayers with Roger's and lift them on his behalf to the Lord. Christine in Ohio asks us to pray for her protection and help, for Francis, who goes to Franciscan University and is trying to bring faith and education to Nigeria, for Christine's intention, and for Francis' intentions and efforts in bringing Christ to the world, we pray to the Lord.

Will in California asks us to pray for both his depression and the loss of a friendship. For this, we raise our voices to the Lord. Erica in Roosevelt in Georgia asks for help and our prayerful support to assist them in dealing with financial issues. For this, we pray to the Lord. Heavenly Father, you have heard the many and sincere needs of your people. Grant us this day that in your compassion, love, and mercy, all may be responded to in accordance with your will. Amen.

Psalm 33. Rejoice, you righteous, in the Lord. Praise from the upright is fitting. Give thanks to the Lord on the harp. On the ten-stringed lyre offer praise. Sing to him a new song, skillfully play with joyful chant. For the Lord's word is upright, all his

works are trustworthy. He loves justice and right. The earth is full of the mercy of the Lord. By the Lord's word, the heavens were made. By the breath of his mouth, all their host. He gathered the waters of the sea as a mound. He sets the deep into storage vaults. Let all the earth fear the Lord. Let all who dwell in the world show him reverence. For he spoke, and it came to be. Commanded, and it stood in place. The Lord foils the plans of nations, frustrates the designs of peoples. But the plan of the Lord stands forever. The designs of his heart through all generations. Blessed is the nation whose God is the Lord, the people chosen as his inheritance. From heaven, the Lord looks down and observes the children of Adam. From his dwelling place, he surveys all who dwell on earth. The one who fashioned together their hearts is the one who knows all their works. A king is not saved by a great army, nor a warrior delivered by great strength. Useless is the horse for safety. Despite its strength, it cannot be saved. Behold, the eye of the Lord is upon those who fear him, upon those who count on his mercy, to deliver their soul from death and to keep them alive through famine. Our soul waits for the Lord. He is our help and our shield. For in him our hearts rejoice. In his holy name we trust. May your mercy, Lord, be upon us as we put all our hope in you.

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I adore thee humbly, O thou hidden God, who beneath these figures truly dost abide. 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

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Grant my soul a burning faith, light it from above. Be Thou all my treasure, be Thou all my love. O remembrance lasting of the crucified, living bread sustaining those for whom he died, make me a consuming fire, drawing life from thee. 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I am all unholy, wash me in thy blood. In that lifeblood flowing o'er the world in pain, though a drop had cleansed it of its mighty stain, Jesus, love, here present, on the altar veiled, O fulfill my longing when thou art revealed, to behold the vision of thy holy face, and be wrapped forever in its perfect peace. Amen.

our going forth prayer. Lord Jesus Christ, we have spent this time of adoration and prayer in your Eucharistic presence. Fill our lives with love, joy, peace, and kindness. Transform us by the power of the Holy Spirit into living images of your compassionate presence. May we go forth from this hour of adoration and prayer to be your hands, feet, and heart to all those we meet. Risen Jesus, may we be surrounded by the radiance of your love. Amen. The Divine Praises. Blessed be God. Blessed be his holy name. Blessed be Jesus Christ, true God and true man. Blessed be the name of Jesus. Blessed be his most sacred heart. Blessed be his most precious blood. Blessed be Jesus in the most holy sacrament of the altar. Blessed be the Holy Spirit, the Paraclete. Blessed be the great Mother of God, Mary, most holy. Blessed be her holy and immaculate conception. Blessed be her glorious assumption. Blessed be the name of Mary, Virgin and Mother. Blessed be Saint Joseph, her most chaste spouse. Blessed be God in his angels and in his saints. Amen. In the name of the Father, and of the Son, and of the Holy Spirit. Amen.

And we humbly ask that God the Father establish through the most sacred heart of Jesus, his beloved Son, and through the Immaculate Heart of Mary, his reign on earth as it is in heaven. The torch for peace travels with prayers from parish to parish, from state to state, from country to country throughout the world, to unite us all in peace as we humbly ask for his kingdom to come on earth as it is in heaven. The torch is a symbol of our light. We are called to be apostles of light in the darkness. The fire is God's love, and how this love can start a fire in each.

God bless you, everybody. We just finished our procession through the streets of Portland, Maine. And this is day two of being here in Maine. And it was a wonderful, powerful experience processing through the street with our Lord in the Eucharist, with Bishop holding the Eucharist and bringing him to the streets of Portland. And we had a great congregation join us for the procession, but what was even more beautiful was the people that were looking inwards from the sides. And it was a great time to go and encounter them and share the love, joy, and peace that Jesus Christ can bring to them.

It was very powerful. It was a mix of maybe people who have never seen a procession before, people who have never seen Jesus in the Eucharist before, and a mix of maybe Catholics that haven't been to Mass in quite a while. But either way, all those encounters have very much a lot of beauty in their own way.

So I'm very thankful. I'm very, very happy. I'm very hopeful that the Lord is going to sow seeds here in this diocese and here in Portland especially, to come and bear lots of fruit. And really how it's changing me and my teammates, it's making us look at different dioceses, at different people and different encounters, and just really look at them the way the Lord wants to look at them, and just share Him and share Him with them, so that the hope is that they come to the fullness and they come to Christ.

Dear children, God has permitted me to be with you also today to call you to prayer and fasting. Live this time of grace and be witnesses of hope. Because I repeat to you, little children, that with prayer and fasting, also wars can be suppressed. Little children, believe and live this time of grace in faith. And with faith, and my Immaculate Heart does not leave any of you in peacelessness if you have recourse to me. I intercede for you before the Most High, and I pray for peace in your hearts and for hope for the future. Thank you for having responded to my call.

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0: Over the past 3 years, we've really been trying to foster a culture of entrepreneurship.
1: Well, we had the symposium as an opportunity to bring together some of the beautiful students that we have at Ave Maria University, with many who have been accomplished risk takers in their lives.
2: I was thrilled to see the students in the audience and the excitement that they had when they came to me about their dreams.
3: Catholic teaching can really change the world in business.
4: It's really important to have these young adults, these young students, freshmen, sophomore, junior, seniors, to be able to hear and learn from these business leaders.
1: And who have brought to the students their wisdom, their expertise, and their love to share with them some of the life lessons that they had about how it is that they can live their faith in whatever choices they make, especially in the realm of business and creating value for others.
0: As a junior at Ave Maria University, my desire to make an impact on the world has been an inspiring force for me to succeed in both my classrooms and with my business, Home Court Advantage. So just go out and do it. You know, that's my main message that I've, you know, given to my friends. That's the main message, you know, that I've done for myself and my business. You know, we're in our third year of operation.
5: And the last thing that I'm hoping that you'll get out of this and your education at Ave Maria is that how you do things is as important as what you do. So make sure that you do it with that gift of love.

0: and welcome to Arise. It's so good to see you one more time and to be here on this journey of continuing to see how God is working in our lives on a daily basis. And today, I love this opportunity because I have the great pleasure of having different friends of mine just come on the show and share their story and see how God really continues to work in each of our lives. And today, it's a pleasure to have my good friend Ion Chamorro Ion here with us today. And we're going to be talking about something that's kind of exciting, at least for me. And so I personally love like liturgical seasons. And I think that the way that the church does things is absolutely very smart and beautiful. And my absolute favorite season is probably going to have to be Easter, because we're celebrating the joy of Christ and the fact that he was dead and now he's alive. And so I love this time of Easter because John Paul II, St. John Paul the Great, always talks about how we are the Easter people and Alleluia is our song. And in that, all of us want to be joyful and all of us are longing for that joy. But sometimes in this world, especially when we look at the news, it's sometimes really difficult to enter into that joy. And so there's a Bible verse that I love and it says, enter into the joy of your master. And I think God is calling us all to enter into that joy. And so in talking about this topic, I invited my very good friend Ion to just share a little bit about his story and kind of like how can we find this joy even in the midst of the negativity that this world sometimes gives us. So welcome, Ion.
1: Thank you, Mari Pablo. I really appreciate you inviting me to come on the show. When I think of my own journey, specifically joy, you know, that's something that a couple of people have told me before that they really see in me. You've mentioned that to me as well.
0: I have.
1: And a big part of that has been just my own journey of getting to know God and experiencing his love in my life.
0: Can you tell us a little bit more about kind of just a little bit of your background so that we can understand a little more about how we got to this level?
1: Yeah, I'd be happy to.
0: Thank you.
1: I was in seminary for just a seminary formation for a little bit over 7 years. I had just started my eighth year, and I entered right out of high school to the seminary. It was great. I loved it. Most blessed time in my life.
0: And what made you want to enter the seminary?
1: So, really important in my journey was going to CCD. I went to public school my whole life up until entering seminary, and had the blessing of having this great CCD teacher who's now a really good friend of mine, and he was really important in my life because for many reasons. But one of them, he showed our CCD class the video Fishers of Men. You've seen the little 18-minute video?
0: Yeah, I show it in my class every single year.
1: It's awesome.
0: It's fantastic.
1: Yeah. Well done, professionally made, and it's just very inspiring.
0: You end it wanting to be like, oh my gosh,
1: yeah,
0: priests are awesome.
1: Yeah.
0: They're warriors. Like,
1: absolutely,
0: they're
1: absolutely.
0: They're superheroes without the cape.
1: So when I finished watching that in Sunday school, I was in 10th grade, just finishing my time in CCD. And after watching that video, I remember thinking, you know, why can't I do that? Just very inspiring video. I mean, that thing is like really well done, and it really has some very powerful scenes in it. So that was about the beginning of my sophomore year in high school. So I started thinking about, why not me? Why can't I do that? Become a priest. So I started talking to the priests that were in my parish at the time, and they were great men, really good men. And they would just, I'd ask them all sorts of questions like, you know, Father, how did you make this decision? Are you happy as a priest? How did you know? And some of the biggest advice that I got that really helped me make the decision to enter seminary is that they were very patient with me. They didn't force me to enter seminary, and they made that very clear. You know, if I was going to enter seminary, it's going to be my choice. And that really made me feel secure that I wasn't being forced to do anything. And that if I really wanted to do it, that it'd be my choice. I was doing it in freedom. So that was 10th grade. I started getting more involved in the church. I became an altar server. I started helping out ushering and different events in the church, like the barbecues and all that stuff. And started just getting more and more involved in the church. And And when I was a senior in high school, my priests at my parish were transferred. Some of them, actually most of them retired, and we got two younger priests at my parish, which were very active in the church. The others were elderly, and so they were very limited in what they could do.
0: Yeah.

0: these two were a lot younger.
1: It does make a difference having young priests.
0: Yeah.
1: Especially for teenagers to have that role model that can really show what a man is really called to do.
0: Yeah, we could relate to them on just on a different level. Mm-hmm. The other five priests were excellent men. You know, don't get me wrong, I really respect them. But they were just very limited in what they could do because of their age, and they had to rest and you know, for all those reasons. So we got two younger priests when I was becoming a senior in high school, and they really took me under their wing. Mm. You know, Mari Pablo, in my journey of faith, the church has always taken care of me. Mm. No, specifically priests. They've been very good to me and really real father figures in my life.
1: That's so beautiful to hear. And I mentioned this to you yesterday when we were talking about it, because so many times people focus on the negative things of the church and the negative things that people do, and they focus on mistakes. And you don't hear enough of how much priests have been able to like restore people's images and really strengthen and bring out the best in people through their sacrifice and through their, I mean, they're married to the church, and their goal is to bring all of us to heaven. And so when you hear like things like that, that you had more father figures that could help you to be the man that you are today, like, that's so beautiful, because that's what priests are supposed to do, and that's what the church is supposed to do, with, you know, the mother church.
0: Yeah.
1: So it's really beautiful to hear that. So thank you for saying that. Yeah, continue.
0: And that's something that they really did in my life. I mean, these men, you know, right before I entered seminary and started getting more involved in the church, and throughout my years in seminary formation, mm-hmm. and even now, I left, it's going to be a year ago soon. They've always really invested a lot of time in me. Mm. You know, I didn't need to do the things that they did in terms of teach me, take me under their wings, help me get more involved in the church, mm-hmm. and just feel like I was part of a family. They didn't need to do that, but they did. So it was a really blessed time, and I owe everything to the church. I really mean that. So right after my senior year of high school, I entered seminary, mm-hmm. 2009, and it was an awesome time.
1: That's awesome.
0: You know, I loved it. I finished 7 full years, and then I had just started my 8th year when I felt in my heart that the Lord was asking me to leave, that my time in seminary formation was done, mm-hmm. and not to continue to be a priest. My classmates, former classmates, just became deacons, actually, and I'm very proud of all those guys. I love them a lot.
1: That's awesome.
0: I just felt the Lord was asking me to go elsewhere in my life. So that was, like I said, almost a year ago now. So I've been working for the last couple months, and pretty soon I'm in another transition now, because I'm about to leave for the Army soon. So mm-hmm. it's been just a lot of, this past year has been, a lot. Just a lot of change and a lot of reflecting on my journey. Mm-hmm. But I feel like the Lord's taking care of me every step of the way up until now, and I feel like He's going to keep doing that without a doubt.
1: I absolutely think that's 100% true. I think it's funny, because I know that you mentioned that when you were in seminary, you had a desire to be a military chaplain.
0: Yeah, I did.
1: And so I think it's so funny, like, how God speaks the desires of our hearts, that even as a when you were getting prepared to be a priest, you had a desire to, like, serve the military and to serve the people in the Army in that way. Mm-hmm. And now you're going to be one of the guys in it.
0: Yeah.
1: And you're still going to be serving them and still being a witness of our faith and helping them grow, but as one of them.
0: Yeah, and I'm very much looking forward to that. I think of, I've been thinking about it for the last few years of my seminary time, and I just had a big blessing of having just great role models of military chaplains, priests come in and also get to know them and just inspiring stuff. So the next step really feels natural, and I'm looking forward to it.
1: Good. When we get back, we're going to be hearing more about Ion's story and kind of just the importance of, in order to experience joy, we need to first know who we are. And that's going to be a huge opportunity for us to be able to enter into that joy that God is calling us. So we'll be back in a few short minutes. God bless.

0: Welcome back. You know, we were talking, hearing a little bit more about Ion's story. And it's funny because I was talking to him about joy a couple of weeks ago, or like a couple of days ago, actually. And we were discussing, and I asked him, you know, where does your joy come from? And it's been something that people have mentioned to me as well. Like, Mari, you're so joyful and da-da-da. And, you know, growing up, like, I was like, yeah, whatever. Like, I thought it was something normal, you know? And then as you get older, you kind of realize that the joy that I have, and I think you have as well, doesn't just come from us, and it really is a gift. And that God is giving us this gift of joy doesn't mean that I don't have sad days, doesn't mean that I don't get upset, doesn't mean anything like that, but it's a beautiful gift to know that God has given me a grace that at the end of the day, I know that my joy comes from Him. And when I know, because I know that it's from Him, I'm able to embrace it more. Right? Would you agree with that?
1: Yeah, absolutely.
0: And it's funny because when I ask you, like, I don't know, like, where's your joy come from? You know, we talked about God's gift. But then you said two things. And the first thing you said was, it comes from knowing more about who I am. And the second thing you said was, and it comes from being able to love others as Christ loves. And so in this next part, if we could just hear more about that aspect of how is it that by understanding more of who we are, how is it that we can enter more into the joy that God is calling us?
1: Yeah, so when I think of those two things I had said, seminary plays a big part in that in my life. Okay. You know, seminary formation, at least my experience of seminary formation, was that it was set up for me to become a good man first. Mm-hmm. And then if God calls me to be a priest, that was the road I was on. But once you're in seminary, it's not you're not in seminary specifically with the end goal to become a priest, if that makes sense. Mm-hmm. In other words, that the seminary is very open. If the Lord calls you elsewhere, you're not being forced to be ordained. You can leave, or they can also ask you to leave for special situations if they feel that, you know, that's not your road. Mm-hmm. Or if you just in prayer realize that, no, the Lord's asking me to do something else. So everything in the seminary was set up for me in order, you know, to find a lot of healing. Mm-hmm. Because before I can lead others, I have to experience God's love for me and security in that. Mm-hmm. So just the whole, you know, 7 full years that I was there in seminary formation, we had different conferences, the classes, spiritual direction, different things like that that were set up in order for us to experience God's love in the worst places in our lives. Mm-hmm. You know, those really embarrassing, awkward times that, you know, wish had never happened. Mm-hmm. Experiencing God's love in those moments is what I believe gives you the freedom, gives someone the freedom in order to really feel okay with themselves and that, no, I don't have to be perfect. Mm-hmm. You know, I don't have to prove myself to anybody. I don't have to be fake. I don't have to put this image that I have everything in control, that I have it all set. Mm-hmm. And I'm okay just the way I am. Mm-hmm. And God loves me the way I am. And I think that gives someone a freedom of being that they're not walking around with this huge weight on their shoulders.
0: Yeah, absolutely. And I think sometimes in the world that we live in, we have that pressure to be perfect and to have everything together. And we talked about this, you know, we've said this in the show before, and it's just such an important theme because as humans, I think sometimes we need to have everything a certain way. And when something goes wrong, we're our own worst critic.
1: Yeah.
0: You know, like we're the one that we can't forgive ourselves. And like, I mean, like God died on the cross and resurrected so that we can enter into this joy and that we can know that like our sins are forgiven. And that's the beauty of the sacrament of confession. Like, praise the Lord for that sacrament, you know? So if God can forgive us, then why can't we forgive ourselves? And I think that's going to be a huge thing. And so you're right. I think it does come from being able to understand that God doesn't want us to be perfect. He just wants our hearts just as they are. Yeah. And that, you know, it's in, what is the quote? Weakness, power is made strong. Thank you. Uh-huh. Something like

0: something like that. That God works through our weaknesses, and he acts through our weaknesses. And when I'm able to see, like, you know what, I'm not perfect, but I know that God can still work through me. And he's calling me. He's going to work through me just as I am. Like, that's the beautiful part.
1: Yeah. Yeah, yeah. And I think that's the biggest journey of life.
0: Yeah.
1: At least up until this point in my life. I really look at my life and I see just this journey of, it's going to sound silly, but of me being okay with myself. Mm. If that makes any sense.
0: Yeah.
1: That going from, so in middle school and high school, I was very insecure with myself, very awkward and very scared of a lot of things. You know, I would always think of how are people perceiving me, and I would think the worst. So it was, I really feel like God invited me to be in the seminary during, right after high school, because that brought a lot of healing in my life. Mm-hmm. Precisely because everything I have just said about everything being set up to find healing and to help you grow as a man, and put you in, take you out of your comfort zone. Mm-hmm. That's a big thing in seminary. You know, put you with the cultures that you're unaware of. Put you in leadership positions if you're unfamiliar of with them, and just different situations that really challenge you, and a lot of growth came from that.
0: And that's I know that there's like four pillars in the seminary, right? So one of the pillars is human formation, is that correct?
1: Yeah, absolutely. Yeah,
0: so I think, and that's probably like the main pillar, and then after the human formation then comes the other three. Yeah. Which I forgot what they are, but I know one of them is pastoral.
1: Yeah.
0: And spiritual.
1: Pastoral, academic, and spiritual.
0: There we go. Oh, mm-hmm. All right, but it's this thing of like, you do need to form the person as a man first before he can do anything else.
1: Yeah. Oh yeah, yeah. That's really, I think, in my experience of seminary formation, that was what the focus was, mm-hmm. because from day one, the seminary knows that not everyone's going to become a priest in that.
0: The
1: group.
0: World needs good men and good women, and so wherever the vocation is, and so by doing that, you're still edifying the kingdom.
1: Yeah. Yeah, yeah, and I feel. Yeah. So I was almost done with the road to become a Catholic priest. Mm-hmm. I had just a little bit under 2 years to finish. Mm-hmm. And even though I left so far advanced into it, so to speak, basically finishing just before I finished, I don't feel like I wasted any time. Mm. I feel like the healing that God has given me through my time in seminary and all the tools that I've received, mm-hmm. in seminary through the different courses, the different experiences of formation, being put in situations where I'm uncomfortable. Mm-hmm. I had the blessing of going to Haiti a number of times and mm-hmm. doing my best to learn the language over there, for example, and just live in the mountains there. Just different situations like that were difficult,
0: yeah.
1: have given me so much. Mm-hmm. So these 8 years that I was in seminary formation, I could really see God's hand in all of that. Mm-hmm. Specifically in healing me for me to be more free and be able to follow him wherever he's leading me now.
0: And I think that's a huge thing, because oftentimes like all of us need to be able to embrace our identity in Christ. And, you know, we're going to mess up and we're going to fall and we're going to sin and we're going to make mistakes and we're going to lose sight of things. But I love the fact that you're able to see the good in things. Mm-hmm. And even that's a gift. You know what I mean? Because you can say, like, man, those are 8 years that I'm never going to get back. You know what I mean?
1: Yeah,
0: like,
1: right, yeah.
0: But
1: people think that.
0: Yeah, but that's the thing. And we need to shift our mentality in order to be joyful. Mm-hmm. Does that make sense? And even the toughest times, the things that are, you're like, you know, you hear stories sometimes and you're like, wow, like, how can that happen?
1: Yeah.
0: You know, like, this happened, like, you know, this last 2 weeks I heard of, like, 5 deaths. Four of the deaths were under people that were under the age of 25. And I'm like, oh my gosh, like, oh, like that's a lot, you know? And I get that we're going to suffer, and I, you know, you turn on the news and everything's so negative. You know, there's going to be pain, there's going to be sorrow, there's going to be all these different things. The cross. There's going to be the cross. But if we don't embrace that cross, and if we don't carry, and if we don't know that there's hope for more, then it's going to be really easy for us to just stay focused on the negative and kind of like build this like sad tunnel, mm-hmm. that we're not going to want to get out of. Mm-hmm. You know what I mean? And I think that's, more people are struggling with depression, and please understand what I'm saying. Like, depression is a whole other thing, because then we get into psychology, and like, there are people that are really genuinely like chemical imbalance and all that jazz. But God is giving us an opportunity to be able to try to see the blessings. And if we focus on the blessings, and if we focus on the good that we've done and the good things in our lives, and we're able to forgive and move forward, then we can be more joyful.
1: Yeah. Yeah, and I think that's really important part of living life is, at least it's been my experience that, I think what makes it hard to love somebody is the fear of being hurt. Mm-hmm. So opening yourself up to a relationship, friendship, whatever it is, dating relationship, there's always, I think often, a fear of, you know, where can this go? Like, if I open myself to this person, if I tell this person so-and-so, and if I let this person into this part of my life, he or she can really hurt me. Mm-hmm. You know, because you give them part of yourself in opening up, and you have no control what that person does with that. Yeah. And a lot of us have been hurt. And that's why I think it's really important to, again, meet God or let God meet you in those places of pain. But also, in my journey, it's been realizing that 99% of the time when someone's hurt me, it hasn't been intentional. That wasn't their intent. Mm-hmm. And the times that it has been their intent, I can look back and see that they were acting out of their own pain. Mm-hmm. That they've been hurt in some way and they were lashing out at me. And that has made me walk with a certain, I think, ease in my shoulders most of the time, that I'm not anymore thinking the worst about people. And I think that's pretty true. I think most people don't act out of spite. And the times that they do, it's from hurt.
0: They act out of brokenness. Well, we're sure we're going to be talking more about this topic. That exact point, that a lot of times we're hurt by others, but their intent actually comes from their own brokenness. So we need to be able to see that. And by doing that, we can be able to be more joyful. So we'll be back in a few short minutes.

0: And we're back. We've been talking about a lot of different things, actually. Kind of got all over the place. But, you know, I mentioned in the beginning of this, the John Paul II quote that says, "We are the Easter people and Hallelujah is our song." The first part of that quote is, "Do not abandon yourself to despair." Mm-hmm. And then it says, "We are the Easter people and Hallelujah is our song." And so how do we, practical ways to be joyful? I'm going to start off with John Paul II's quote here. Do not abandon yourself to despair, because Satan wants us to lose sight of our identity, because our identity is in Christ, and we are the image made in the image and likeness of God, and our identity is beautiful and is good and is perfect. And so he wants to take away our identity. He also wants us to lose sight of how God is working in this world, because if we lose sight of that, then we only focus on the negative. And then he wants us to lose sight of the fact that even in difficult times, God is with us. So he wants us to feel alone. He wants us to lose sight of who we are. He wants us to feel abandoned. He wants us to feel forgotten. He wants us to feel like tomorrow can't get better, like this is the worst. And all these lies that Satan feeds us is going to lead us to despair. And so we need to know that those are lies. And we need to know that, you know, Satan is the father, his title is the father of lies, the deceiver, right? And those titles are given to him for a reason, because he is. And so we need to recognize that those voices and those thoughts in our heads, we can't let them control us. And we need to instead like replace every single one of those lies with a positive. And be able to speak truth to those lies. Like, you know what? Like, I am beautiful and I am in the image and likeness of God. And like, God has made me good. And God loves me even in my brokenness. And he's not going anywhere. And I am not alone. And, you know, tomorrow is a good day. And tomorrow's going to be better. And like, it sounds crazy and it sounds cheesy. But sometimes we need to just look at ourselves in a mirror and like remind us of that. Yeah. And so I think that's going to be number one thing that I'm going to say. Do not abandon yourself to despair. And do not fall into the lies, but allow God to speak truth to your heart. What else do you think we should do?
1: I think the first thing that comes to mind is surround yourself with people who build you up.
0: Yes, absolutely.
1: I think that is key. I think who you're around and who's around you has a lot to play with, a lot to do with, you know, how you see yourself, reminding you when you're feeling bad that, no, you're going to get through this. Mm-hmm. You know, do you have that system of support? I think that's really important.
0: And I want to take this to affirm Ion for a second. We go to the same young adult group, and he, like, he's just so happy. He'll, like, come up to you, just like, "Hey, Mari Pablo, it's a great day." And I'm like, "Thank you." And then you always look at me, you're like, "You're awesome, Mari Pablo. Like, you're beautiful, Mari Pablo. You're awesome. You're wonderful." And it's so beautiful to, like, I love that you do that. I've never actually told you that. Thank you. But it's so beautiful that you're not afraid to affirm others. And by me surrounding myself with people like you, it definitely helps me to embrace my true identity. And so don't be afraid to affirm others, because what you do, Ion, really impacts the world in a beautiful way.
1: Thank you, Mari Pablo. And you know, when I think about that, which people have mentioned to me before, is that something that I've learned too throughout the years. So when it goes back to just my journey of being okay with myself, mm-hmm. and then being able to appreciate others, mm-hmm. and not be scared to open up and tell them, yeah, that if I think they're awesome, that they're awesome. Yeah. I think they're beautiful, that you're beautiful. I mean, and just be okay with that. So actually, I think of one of the mothers of one of the priests here in the archdiocese who we were at a dinner or some event. Mm-hmm. And she looks at me and she tells me, it was my first year in the seminary, she tells me, "You need to hug more."
0: So true. I love hugs. Hugs are the best, okay? Yeah, make people happy.
1: She said that to me, and and I took it to heart.
0: Good.
1: What I mean by that is, what was she telling me? I need to be okay more expressing affection to mm-hmm. people. And so when I was in the brotherhood, like the seminary, mm-hmm. where I lived for 6 years in an actual

0: seminary, and then 2 years mm-hmm. I was into my second year at a parish working. Mm-hmm. It was through that brotherhood that I learned how to express healthy affection. Mm-hmm. And so for me, mm-hmm. touch is very important, like putting someone, like putting my hand on someone's shoulder, giving them five, giving a hug, things like that is really important, because I've realized how much I need that mm-hmm. too, how much that builds me up.
1: And we're made for that. We're made for community. Mm-hmm. And that's going to be really beautiful and really important. And also, like, when you're not having a good day, to be able to talk to someone about it.
0: Yeah.
1: Because, mm-hmm. you know, we can't isolate ourselves. Like, if I'm having a crappy day and I need to say, like, I need to tell my friend and call her and, or, like, talk to someone and say, like, you know what? Today's not going very well and this is what's going on. Because if I don't do that, then I'm just drawing myself mm-hmm. more into isolation. And we're not meant to be in isolation. We're meant to be in community.
0: Yeah.
1: So that we can build each other up and be there for one another.
0: And that's the devil's playground right there.
1: Yep.
0: Because then that comes the thoughts of just so many thoughts can come from that.
1: So
0: like
1: many.
0: I'm not, you know, why is this happening to me? I must be bad. Mm-hmm. I must be.
1: I deserve this. This is because of the mistake I made 5 years ago.
0: Yeah, all those things.
1: Yeah.
0: And most of the time you're never gonna say that explicitly in your mind. Mm-hmm. But that's there.
1: Yeah.
0: That's there. Even if I don't, or someone doesn't say that during those moments of pain and hurt. Yeah. And isolation, but that's what's going on in there. And so it really, back to the whole community thing, I think that's why it's really important to build yourself, mm-hmm. to be around people who build you up, because yeah. precisely in those moments, they can reach out to you. And if they know you, if you've already established a relationship to you, then they can also notice when you're feeling down.
1: Absolutely.
0: And that's something that people have done to me, and I really appreciate too. Like people can see when I'm going through a rough moment, mm-hmm. And they'll reach out to me.
1: Mm-hmm.
0: And from me experiencing that in my own life too, throughout all these years, it's helped me to see how important it is in my life and how important it is for me to do that mm-hmm. to other people too, because it's meant the world to me.
1: Absolutely. Okay, so far we have identify the lies, do not abandon yourself to despair, surround yourself with good people. Really, I think clinging to prayer obviously is going to be important. Read scripture, because that's where truth lies. It's really that simple. Being able to open up and listening to truth being spoken and allow those things to really seep into our hearts is going to be really huge. If you need counseling, go to a counselor.
0: Absolutely.
1: Like I'm such a huge fan of counseling. I study theology and psychology for a reason, because I think that if we're able to rebuild, like understand our mind and the reasons behind our mind, but also understand our heart and like spiritual with mind, right? If we're able to conjoin those two together, so much healing and so much freedom can come from that. Yeah. And so I'll suggest counseling to everyone. Mm-hmm. Like literally, I think I have this theory that if everyone in the world had a counselor, we wouldn't have issues. Because we'd be all dealing with our issues.
0: Yeah. Yeah.
1: And understanding and like not being afraid to accept the love from others and to love others and to serve others, because it's in loving others that we're able to live our identity as what God is calling us to do, right?
0: Anything yeah, absolutely. Mari Pablo, I think you're on point.
1: Thank you. I think you're on point too. And one more, have fun. You know, you mentioned like this guy. He
0: oh boy, what's
1: just started
0: here now.
1: Well, because we are like a group of friends really loves like salsa dancing, but they're like really intense about it. And him one day, he was just like, we're going to start taking salsa lessons.
0: Yeah,
1: like,
0: yeah, yeah, at the house.
1: All right. But that was such a beautiful opportunity to just be able to do things that you love and do things that are going to edify you. Prayer, sacraments, and all these different things.
0: And salsa dancing.
1: And salsa dancing.
0: Yeah, that's actually been a big blessing. So I wanted to learn how to dance salsa. And one of the people from the young adult group from the community.
1: Yeah,
0: you know,
1: like a legit less like teacher.
0: Yeah,
1: like,
0: yeah, yeah.
1: He knows what he's doing.
0: Full-blown instructor with it. So I remember asking him for personal lessons, like one-on-one, because for the regular salsa lessons that were happening throughout the year, I couldn't attend those because of work schedule.
1: Yeah.
0: But what had initially started off as private became
1: a huge, it was like 50 people.
0: Yeah, we would have people at the house over.
1: Like, Right. Well,
0: so it was
1: we're
0: awesome.
1: Thank you so much for sharing your story, and thank you so much for everything that you do. And we'll be praying for you as you enter the army, and just I'm excited to see what God does in your life. And we're just going to close in prayer, asking God to allow

0: us to be the Easter people and to not abandon ourselves to despair. So please join us in prayer. In the name of the Father, and of the Son, and of the Holy Spirit.
1: Amen.
0: Come, Holy Spirit.

forgotten, you have never forgotten us. Help us to be reminded of our true identity in you. Help us to be reminded of the perfect plan you have for us. Help us to be reminded and to not lose sight of you who are joy, you who are love, you who are the way, the truth, and the life. We ask, God, that you may come upon every single one of our viewers right now, that they may be able to never lose sight of you, and that they may be able to truly experience the gift of joy at this very moment. Bring a smile onto their faces and allow them to be reminded of their true identity. We ask, God, and we give this all to you. We give you glory and honor, for you are alive and you are calling us to arise. And we say all of this as we give you glory, saying, glory be to the Father, and to the Son, and to the Holy Spirit, as it was in the beginning, is now, and ever shall be, world without end. Amen. In the name of the Father, and the Son, and the Holy Spirit. Amen. Have a glorious day. Enjoy being joyful. And always know that God is calling you for something great. So never be afraid to arise. Remember, life is good. Have a great day.

0: So do Catholics worship Mary? And the answer is no. Catholics don't worship Mary. But some would say, but wait a minute, you guys are on those rosary beads and you're going through them like crazy and you're worshiping her like you worship God. Because you say you're praying to Mary. Now we have to stop and ask the question, what does a Catholic mean when they say they're praying to Mary? What a Catholic means is that they are asking Mary's intercession. In a similar way where you would go up to somebody and you would ask them, can you pray for me to obtain grace so that I could come into a deeper relationship with Christ? Maybe you're struggling with something or you just want to know God's will. In the same way, we go to Mary and we say, Mary, can you pray for me and obtain grace that I would come to know your son, Jesus? Now, if there is anyone who wants to reveal Jesus, it's Mary. Why? Because Mary is the mother of Jesus. What do moms like to do? They like to show off their kids. Now, Mary's no show off. She's humble. Mary was the first person to receive Jesus, and she is the first person in Scripture to give him away. Her yes brought forth the Savior of the world. If there's anyone that wants to reveal Jesus, it's Mary. Secondly, if you're going to ask somebody to pray for you, what kind of person would you ideally approach? Would you approach somebody that is disconnected from the church, who hates Christianity, who wants nothing to do with Jesus? Or are you going to pick somebody who has a beautiful relationship with Christ, somebody who is faithful to the will of God? You see, this is exactly the type of person Mary is. Think about the Annunciation, when the angel Gabriel appears to her and announces that she's going to conceive and have a child. Now this is very inconvenient for Mary because she's betrothed to Joseph and it's going to look like she's been with some other guy. See, this is inconvenient. Yet, she's faithful to the will of God and says, let it be done to me according to thy word. See, Mary is a faithful woman. So do we worship Mary as a goddess? No. We ask her intercession and ask her to pray for us, to obtain grace that we would come to know the only Savior of the world, her Son, Jesus Christ.
1: In the 1930s, an uneducated Polish nun by the name of Sister Faustina started to receive mystical visions of Jesus. In 1935, she saw a vision of an angel sent by God to punish a certain place for its disobedience. Moved by this vision,

prayed, begging God to spare the people asking for mercy, but nothing she said seemed to have any effect. As she was praying, Faustina became greatly aware of the Holy Trinity and the presence of Jesus. Then she was snatched up and brought before the throne of God. There, inspired by the Holy Spirit, she began to say this prayer: "Eternal Father, I offer you the body and blood, soul and divinity of your dearly beloved Son, our Lord Jesus Christ, in atonement for our sins and those of the whole world. For the sake of his sorrowful passion, have mercy on us." With these words, she saw the angel of wrath become absolutely helpless, completely unable to carry out this certain chastisement on the city. The next day, Sister Faustina entered the chapel where she usually prayed. Jesus then instructed her to say the chaplet this way: "Begin it with one Our Father, one Hail Mary, and then the I Believe. Then using a rosary, say on the Our Father beads, 'Eternal Father, I offer you the body and blood, soul and divinity of your dearly beloved Son, our Lord Jesus Christ, in atonement for our sins and those of the whole world.' Then on each Hail Mary bead, say, 'For the sake of his sorrowful passion, have mercy on us and on the whole world.'" Later, Jesus revealed to Sister Faustina that this chaplet was for the entire world and that there are great promises of grace available to all those who say this prayer with love for God. So, where does the chaplet come from? It comes from Jesus through the mystical experiences of Saint Faustina.

Here at St. Elizabeth Seton, we're blessed to be able to pray with you, to pray for peace. Jesus himself says that he offers a peace that the world can't bring. So we not only pray for an end to war and end to violence, into oppression and into everything that offends the dignity and value of human life that God so sacredly created, but we also pray for that peace that comes from Jesus Christ, the peace of knowing that he's the Lord of our lives and that he has conquered death and that God loves us more than we can possibly imagine. That's the ultimate message of peace that Jesus gives to each and every one of us. And so we're blessed to be with you and for you today, praying for God's peace to be with us all.

We are here in Lexington at the Battle Green at the end of our pilgrimage, the Eucharistic pilgrimage. And it was a blessing for all of us here in the Archdiocese of Boston as well to the Church in the United States.

God give us, never cease to give us blessings and gifts, and the gifts of the Eucharist, His presence, His real presence among us, making us who we are, His body in the world. So it was a blessing, it is a blessing for the Church to bring Christ to others in the Eucharist and making the world understand that the God, Lord loves them and is with us, and He came to stay and to walk with us. God bless you all.

Dear children, God has permitted me to be with you also today to call you to prayer and fasting. Live this time of grace and be witnesses of hope. Because I repeat to you, little children, that with prayer and fasting, also wars can be suppressed. Little children, believe and live this time of grace in faith, and with faith, and my Immaculate Heart does not leave any of you in peacelessness if you have recourse to me. I intercede for you before the Most High, and I pray for peace in your hearts and for hope for the future. Thank you for having responded to my call.

Let us sing together the first verse of our entrance hymn, which can be found in your blue St. Michael's hymnal, number 721, Praise to the Lord, number 721.

0: In the name of the Father, and of the Son, and of the Holy Spirit.
1: Amen.
0: Peace be with you.
1: And with your spirit.
0: The 51st Psalm, which we have as our responsorial psalm this morning, is the great call to forgiveness, the great call to conversion, that God wants us to live in his life. We ask pardon for the times we have failed to hear and heed that call. I confess to Almighty God, and to you, my brothers and sisters, that I have greatly sinned in my thoughts and in my words, in what I have done and in what I have failed to do, through my most grievous fault. Therefore, I ask, Blessed Mary, ever the Virgin, all the angels and saints, and you, my brothers and sisters, to pray for me to the Lord our God. May Almighty God have mercy on us, forgive us our sins, and bring us to everlasting life.
1: Amen.
0: Lord, have mercy.
1: Lord, have mercy.
0: Christ, have mercy.
1: Christ, have mercy.
0: Lord, have mercy.
1: Lord, have mercy.
0: Let us pray. God, our Creator, we give thanks to you who alone have the power to impart the breath of life as you form each of us in our mother's womb. Grant, we pray, that we, whom you have made stewards of your creation, may remain faithful to this sacred trust and constant in safety.

0: guarding the dignity of every human life. We ask this through Christ our Lord.
1: Amen. A reading from the book of the prophet Hosea. Thus says the Lord, "Return, O Israel, to the Lord your God. You have collapsed through your guilt. Take with you words and return to the Lord. Say to him, 'Forgive all iniquity and receive what is good, that we may render as offerings the bullocks from our stalls. Assyria will not save us, nor shall we have horses to mount. We shall say no more, our God, to the work of our hands, for in you the orphan finds compassion. I will heal their defections, says the Lord. I will love them freely, for my wrath is turned away from them. I will be like the dew for Israel. He shall blossom like the lily. He shall strike root like the Lebanon cedar and put forth his shoots. His splendor shall be like the olive tree and his fragrance like the Lebanon cedar. Again, they shall dwell in his shade and raise grain. They shall blossom like the vine, and his fame shall be like the wine of Lebanon. Ephraim, what more has he to do with idols? I have humbled him, but I will prosper him. I am like a verdant cypress tree. Because of me, you bear fruit. Let him who is wise understand these things. Let him who is prudent know them. Straight are the paths of the Lord. In them the just walk, but sinners stumble in them." The word of the Lord.
0: Thanks be to God.
1: My mouth will declare your praise. My mouth will declare your praise. Have mercy on me, O God, in your goodness. In the greatness of your compassion, wipe out my offense. Thoroughly wash me from my guilt, and of my sin cleanse me. My mouth will declare your praise. Behold, you are pleased with sincerity of heart, and in my inmost being you teach me wisdom. Cleanse me of the sin with hyssop, that I may be purified. Wash me, and I shall be whiter than snow. My mouth. A clean heart create for me, O God, and a steadfast spirit renew within me. Cast me not out from your presence, and your Holy Spirit take not from me. My mouth will declare your praise. Give me back the joy of your salvation, and a willing spirit sustain in me. O Lord, open my lips, and my mouth shall proclaim your praise. My mouth will declare your praise.

The Lord be with you. A reading from the Holy Gospel according to St. Matthew. Jesus said to his apostles, "Behold, I am sending you like sheep in the midst of wolves. So be shrewd as serpents and simple as doves. But beware of men, for they will hand you over to the courts and scourge you in their synagogues. You will be led before governors and kings for my sake as a witness before them and the pagans. When they hand you over, do not worry about what you are to speak or what you are to say. You will be given at that moment what you are to say. For it will not be you who speak, but the Spirit of your Father speaking through you. Brother will hand over brother to death, and the father his child. Children will rise up against parents and have them put to death. You will be hated by all because of my name, but whoever endures to the end will be saved. For when they persecute you in one town, flee to another. Amen, I say to you, you will not finish the towns of Israel before the Son of Man comes." The Gospel of the Lord. That responsorial psalm this morning, the 51st psalm, that's the great prayer of forgiveness in the true sense of what forgiveness is about, asking God's mercy that we and our older brothers and sisters in faith, the Jewish people, have been praying for thousands of years. Because God's forgiveness isn't about beating us up, it's about building us up. And I think one of the best sermons on that homily we all saw on the news last night. If you saw the video of those brave police officers going out on the Brooklyn Bridge to save that woman who was contemplating suicide. If you haven't seen it, watch it. It says it all. The police officer introduces himself. He says, "My name is Chris," from Christopher. Christopher, the one who carries Jesus over the stormy waters, be it the stormy waters of the first Saint Christopher, or Chris with the stormy waters of the East River. He's there to save her life. He says, "I want to help you. I genuinely care." That's what God says in that 51st Psalm. "I want to help you, not beat you up, but build you up." And then Chris, the police officer, reminds us of what the greatest difficulty is. He says to that woman, "The strongest thing you can do right now is to accept help." God's forgiveness is about our willingness to accept his help, to accept his love, not beating us up, but building us up. So today, every time you see one of our brave police officers, ask God to help you to accept his forgiveness, to build you up, to be willing to be strong enough to do what's truly courageous, accept that help. And then pray for that cop, because he's your Saint Christopher.

0: sea el Señor Dios Israel, que recibiera el fruto de la vida, el trabajo del hombre que recibimos de tu generosidad y lo representamos. 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
1: Pray now, my sisters and brothers, that this sacrifice, yours and mine, may be acceptable to God, the Almighty Father.
2: May the Lord accept the sacrifice at your hands for the praise and glory of his name, for our good and the good of all his holy church.
1: Accept our humble offerings, O Lord of the living, and unite us in the perfect sacrifice of your Son, through whom you have made all creation new. We ask this through Christ our Lord.
2: Amen.
1: The Lord be with you.
2: And with your spirit.
1: Lift up your hearts.
2: We lift them up to the Lord.
1: Let us give thanks to the Lord our God.
2: It is right and just.
1: It is truly right and just. Our duty and our salvation. Always and everybody give you thanks, Father most holy, through your beloved Son, Christ Jesus, your word through whom you made all things new, whom you sent as our Savior and Redeemer, incarnate by the Holy Spirit and born of the Virgin Mary. Fulfilling your will and gaining for you a holy people, he stretched out his hands as he endured the cross so as to break the bonds of death and manifest the resurrection. And so we join the angels and saints in the hymn of your praise.

Indeed, holy, O Lord, the font of all holiness, make holy, therefore, these gifts, we pray, by sending down your Spirit upon them like the dewfall, so that they may become for us the body and blood of your Son, our Lord Jesus Christ. At the time he was betrayed and entered willingly into his passion, he took the bread, said the blessing, broke the bread, gave it to his disciples, saying, "Take this, all of you, and eat of it, for this is my body, which will be given up for you." In a similar way, when supper was ended, he took the chalice and, once more giving thanks, gave it to his disciples, saying, "Take this, all of you, and drink from it, for this is the chalice of my blood, the blood of the new and eternal covenant, which will be poured out for you and for many for the forgiveness of sins. Do this in memory of me."

Therefore, as we celebrate the memorial of his death and resurrection, we offer you, Lord, the bread of life and the chalice of salvation, giving thanks that you have held us worthy to be in your presence and minister to you. Humbly we pray that, partaking of the body and blood of Christ, we may be gathered into one by the Holy Spirit. Remember, Lord, your church spread throughout the world, and bring her to the fullness of charity, together with Leo, our Pope, Ronald, our Bishop, me, your unworthy servant, and all the clergy. Remember also our brothers and sisters who have fallen asleep in the hope of the resurrection, and all who have died in your mercy. Welcome them now into the light of your face. Have mercy on us all, we pray, that with the Blessed Virgin Mary, the Mother of God, with Blessed Joseph, her spouse, the Blessed Apostle, St. Patrick, St. Christopher, and all the saints who have pleased you throughout the ages, we may merit to be co-heirs to eternal life, and may praise and glorify you through your Son, Jesus Christ. Through him, with him, in him, O God, Almighty Father, in the unity of the Holy Spirit, all glory and honor is yours forever and ever.

0: At the Savior's command and formed by divine teaching, we dare to pray. Our Father, who art in heaven, hallowed be thy name. Thy kingdom come, thy will be done, on earth as it is in heaven. Give us this day our daily bread, and forgive us our trespasses, as we forgive those who trespass against us. And lead us not into temptation, but deliver us from evil. Deliver us, Lord, we pray, from every evil. Graciously grant peace in our days, that by the help of your mercy, we may always be free from sin and safe from all distress, as we await the blessed hope and the coming of our Savior, Jesus Christ.
1: For the kingdom, the power, and the glory are yours, now and forever.
0: Lord Jesus Christ, who said to your apostles, "Peace I leave you, my peace I give you," look not on our sins, but on the faith of your church, and graciously grant her peace and unity in accord with your will. You who live and reign forever and ever.
1: Amen.
0: The peace of the Lord be with you always.
1: And with your spirit.
0: We bring that peace to one another.

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Lord, I am not worthy that you should enter under my roof, but only say the word, and my soul shall be healed.

0: Let us pray. 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We ask this through Christ our Lord.
1: Amen.
0: The Lord be with you.
1: And with your spirit.
0: May Almighty God bless you, the Father, the Son, and the Holy Spirit.
1: Amen.
0: The Mass is ended. Go in peace.
1: Thanks be to God. We go forth singing number 645, O Bless the Lord, My Soul, number 645.

Hey everybody, I'm William Hours. I'm a freshman here at Ave Maria, and this is my testimony. So, I have a great family. I was blessed to be born and grew up Catholic. I have three awesome sisters and two great parents. We've always been pretty close family. My parents, super supportive always. My sisters are my best friends. I'm from Louisiana, really close, big family. It was a blessing growing up. And I started off going to Catholic elementary school. And then after that, I was homeschooled for a while. Going to co-ops, not always Catholic, but it was good stuff. And I think during that time, I was pretty close to my family. It was a blessing to be homeschooled for sure, just to have a faith-based education during that time. And then I guess the conflict with my story generally starts whenever I'm homeschooled through middle school, and then I go back to real school in the eighth grade. I've always played sports and been pretty competitive in it. So I had that desire to play in high school for real school. And whenever I went to a great, it was a Christian private school, it wasn't Catholic, but it was a good thing. But whenever I got there, my mom was reluctant to send me just because, I don't know, she had inkling that this formation that we'd formed at home would be maybe kind of penetrated and corroded with the world. I got to eighth grade and nothing crazy, but I could see like I was easily influenced. It started with just like mischievous stuff and joking around in the classroom, as well as just causing some trouble. I was always a good student, still focused on sports a lot, but I got to the ninth grade and I was exposed to some partying and some drinking and

0: different substance abuse. I didn't know how to say no at that time, and looking back, I wish I could have been that better example, but I was still weak as well. So we were all a really tight group all throughout high school, but it just kind of progressed. Freshman year was that little taste, and then by summer going into sophomore year, it was a lot more. Sophomore year was a big struggle just because I was leaning on that kind of stuff and was not trying to develop any kind of personal or intimate relationship with Christ. It was sports and social time. I was growing more distant with my family. I think it was later that the spring of 2023, a close friend from he was my best friend in elementary school. And then as we got older, we went to different schools. We were still good friends when we saw each other. He passed away, and that was, as a 16-year-old, that was really hard. Just trying to find something to take my mind off of it at all times, trying to run away from my problems. I went to a Steubenville, and I had a small encounter. Like, another seed was planted, another thing was like struck in my heart. But because of that encounter, I was so convicted, and I had that healthy, holy guilt in my actions. So coming into that, my senior year, it was a great summer. I loved it so much, but I kind of ended off with a big bang, almost like that last dance. And after the end of that summer of a lot of unhealthy activity, I knew something had to change. So I just jumped into it. I just said, okay, before my senior year, every single day before I go to school, wake up 15, 20 minutes early, pray a rosary. And it just, so I, not even knowing, I had to almost relearn how to pray the rosary. And then September 13th of 2024, that year, a good close friend in our class passed away in a car accident, and that kind of just brought everyone down. I felt like God became really silent in my life, but thankfully my mother really helped me during that time. She kind of just kept on asking, kept on coming to me, and then just kind of cracked me. I just kind of opened up for the first time in who knows how long, and then it kind of becoming like a habitual thing, a healthy thing. And my mom's been asking me to go to spiritual direction since she noticed something changing about me. And I had always pushed it away. And at this point in my life, God had really let me fall on my face, thankfully. And I said, yes, please bring me to spiritual direction. My spiritual director is a priest in Baton Rouge, Louisiana, and Father Andrew, and it helped me so much. Just continually talking things out, what I'm struggling with, and being honest in my prayer. Father Andrew told me, whenever I said, the Lord's just not close to me. I'm giving him everything I have, and I'm being ignored. He said, Will, sometimes the Lord is so close that it's blinding to our human eyes. His light is shining so bright in your life that you can't see it. His voice is so loud that it's deafening to your ears. And that's stuck with me since that day. So anytime I'm in those times of desolation, I lean back on that quote from Father Andrew. And more steps started coming in my spiritual life, and I learned the importance of expression and talking it out, of community. I started seeing counseling. I started going to more spiritual direction, started praying more, being honest within my prayer. So I really had to lean on the Lord, and I just prayed all summer long after my senior year going into college. Lord, please, please, please provide me with a healthy community. Brothers and sisters, that are strong in our Catholic faith, that I can lean on and grow with and have fun with as well. My plan was to go to LSU with all my buddies and be there at home for my 4 years. And my mom, early on, whenever I was looking for colleges my senior year, she told me about Ave Maria, and I immediately shut it down. But she kept on planting those seeds, talking to me, putting it in my ear. And it wasn't until that I had that realization that I need Catholic community, and I need to surround myself with the people I want to be like in order to get to heaven, that I realized that Ave might really be an option. And I started looking into it. And it's in Florida. It's on the beach. It's great community. Got the opportunity to play basketball. The Lord has started opening up so many doors. And into that summer, I said, Lord, please bless me with good community. And I got here, and that's all I got. I just showered with love and great friends and great people. And a true devotion and consecration to our mother. And looking back on it, I got here and reflected, and I thought about that first conviction. Will, just pray the rosary, one a day, at the beginning of my senior year. And I realized that was Mary trying to bring me back to her son in order to come to her college. And one final message I'd like to leave with y'all is that you're never alone, first of all, even whenever you don't hear anything. But pray to the Mother of Christ. Develop a devotion to Mary. Pray the rosary every single day. She wants to take your hand, she wants to hold you tight, and she wants to bring you to her son, okay? You may feel like you're stuck in a spot in life. You may be too deep to get out of it. You're never too deep, I promise. Mary will pull you right up, bring you to her son. Jesus loves and cherishes you so, so much. So develop a devotion to Our Lady, and pray hard every single day. And don't give up. Keep going. There's ups and downs in life, but God's always there. God bless, guys.
1: God loves you. A cheerful lady devoted to fashion, pleasure, and parties was feeling a bit unwell one day. She was in bed when her siblings came in, full of laughter, and said, "Do you know the latest news?" "No, what is it?" "A madman has just arrived in town who preaches what he calls the gospel." "It's the most ridiculous thing." "We're going to go and listen to him." A little while later, they left. The poor lady, lying in her bed, began to feel very dissatisfied. She didn't know why, but she felt a strong desire to go as well. She called her maid and said, "I want you to dress me." "You're not well enough to get up." "It doesn't matter, I'm getting up." "Send for the carriage." The maid protested in vain and left for the preaching hall. There was only one empty seat in front of the platform, and she took it. After the first hymn and the prayer ended, she felt a great sense of reverence. Amid a deep silence, the preacher ascended the pulpit and looked at her as if a message had come especially for her, fixing his gaze on her as though he were reading the innermost secrets of her heart. He exclaimed with emotion, "Poor sinner, God loves you." When telling the story later, she said, "I don't know what else the preacher said that day. I don't doubt that he explained the gospel clearly, but I think I didn't hear it. It felt as though my heart broke from the sobs that escaped me without me being able to explain it. Sitting there, the whole picture of my life passed before my mind. A life without God and without His love. A life in which I had sought only pleasure, the world, vanity, and sin." The voice continued, and I couldn't hear anything else but, "Poor sinner, God loves you. How did I leave the hall?" "I don't know, but before long I found myself in my room, kneeling."

0: trembling and bathed in tears. The voice kept repeating, "Poor sinner, God loves you." At last, I dared to look to God and cried out to him, "My God, if you love me, I will believe your word, I will trust in your love, I will surrender myself to your love." Then the worldly things vanished from this precious soul. The vanities of the life I had been living lost their allure. They passed like a dream, and she continued on, a completely new woman, having been born again of the incorruptible seed, just as his word describes. But God demonstrates his love for us in that, while we were still sinners, Christ died for us. Romans 5, verse 8. Next, I will share this short poem with you. Do not be afraid. I will rescue you.
1: You are mine.
0: When you pass through deep waters, I will be with you. When you pass through rivers of difficulties, you will not drown. When you go through the fire of depression, you will not be burned. The flames will not consume you, for I am the Lord, your God. God loves you especially. He has the power to help you with all your problems, both big and small, even those where you feel you can't go on, when you feel the fire of hurtful words, of others' bad attitudes towards you, or when loneliness overwhelms you. God is there, close by. God doesn't just want to be near you when you're facing difficulties. He wants to be with you at all times, to share your joys, your triumphs, your moments of jubilation and success. God bless you, my dear friend.

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There is no longer life or warmth here in your body. Who will return my shining star who has left? Where are those eyes that embraced lepers and lost pilgrims? And the tone of your voice no longer comforts them nor leads them to mend their ways. A cruel torment that you did not deserve. You only ever helped these people. You healed all their wounds, only for them to kill you without a second thought. Only you and I, my God, my light, my strength, understand the love that lies here. Only you and I suffer even more from the absence of the one who always obeyed you, like the remains of the cruelest slaughter. Your pure face, my son, has been destroyed, left in shreds of muscle and blood. They turned my dearest treasure into this. With my tears, I will wash your whole body. With my hands, I will anoint every one of your wounds. With perfume, I will bathe your hair to give you my love as you depart. May God grant that you soon sleep a sweet sleep. And when you wake, may I find myself with you. May God grant that I am soon there in your kingdom. For my life has already fulfilled its purpose.

This question really, really troubles us sometimes when we are lost. We don't know what God really wants from us. What is the will of God in our life? And instead of asking God and searching in the right places, we always end up searching in the wrong places, finding our purpose in something other than who we truly are or what we are called to be. Let us turn to Scripture to truly understand what is our purpose. In 1 Thessalonians chapter 5, verses 16 to 18, it says, "Rejoice always, pray without ceasing. In all circumstances, give thanks, for this is the will of God in you. For this is the will of God for you in Jesus Christ." What does, let us break this down, what does truly mean? It's saying three things, three important things. Number one, rejoice always. What does rejoicing always mean? It doesn't just mean that I'm being happy all the time, but rejoicing truly means living in peace, living in the peace that God is our Father and He is going to take care of us. And I need to rejoice in that because I am a child of God, I am a child of heaven, and that's where I'm called to be. So I must rejoice with my whole life in proclaiming that there is one God who loves us immensely. What does it truly mean to pray without ceasing, to pray non-stop? What does it truly mean? Well, let me give you an example. When I'm driving, most of the time I pray that, God, I'm going to drive with complete concentration for the safety of the people who are sitting with me in my car and for the safety of the people who are driving around me. And I'm going to drive with complete, not being distracted, and with complete concentration. I'm going to give that prayer as an offering, that act as an offering for someone's particular intention. Could be your brother who's sick, or could be someone who really is in need of your prayer. Third is to give thanks to God in all circumstances, and this is particularly challenging because during the times of desperation, during the times of depression, during the times of pain, during the time of sadness, how do we thank God? How do we truly thank God in all circumstances? This was particularly hard for me when I lost my brother, and I was always angry with God that, why do you take him so early? Why do you take him so early? And now that I've come to think more about it, I've tried to contemplate more about it, I realize my heart giving thanks to God for the 25 years that He gave me with Him. I don't deserve any of that. We don't deserve anything. But everything is a gratuitous gift from God. People usually make this argument saying that, how come you bring God into everything that you're saying? Maybe they tell you, maybe you're the one who told someone, how can you bring God into everything that you say? Well, how can you not? Is He not the God who created us? Is He not the God who gave us everything as a gift? We don't deserve anything. But all we can do is, in response, is give thanks. Give thanks to our Lord. Give thanks. Give thanks. Amen.

the imitation of Christ and the contempt of all the vanities of the world. Chapter 1. He that followeth me walketh not in darkness, saith our Lord. These are the words of Christ, by which we are admonished that we must imitate his life and manners, if we would be truly enlightened and delivered from all blindness of heart.

Let it then be our chief study to meditate on the life of Jesus Christ. Number two, the doctrine of Christ surpasseth all the doctrines of the saints. And whosoever hath his spirit will find therein a hidden manna. But it happeneth that many, by frequent hearing of the gospel, are very little affected, because they have not the Spirit of Christ. But he who would fully and feelingly understand the words of Christ must study to make his whole life comfortable and conformable to that of Christ. What doth it avail thee to discourse profoundly of the Trinity if thou be void of humility and consequently displeasing to the Trinity? In truth, sublime words make not a man holy and just, but a virtuous life maketh him dear to God. I would rather feel compunction than know its definition. If thou didst know the whole Bible by heart, and the sayings of all the philosophers, what would it all profit thee without the love of God and his grace? Vanity of vanities, and all is vanity, except to love God and serve him alone. This is the highest wisdom, by despising the world, to tend to the heavenly kingdoms. For it is vanity, therefore, to seek after riches which must perish, and to trust in them. It is vanity also to be ambitious of honors, and to raise one's self to a high station. It is vanity to follow the lusts of the flesh and to desire that for which thou must afterwards be grievously punished. It is vanity to wish for a long life, and to take little care of leading a good life. It is vanity also to mind this present life, and not to look forward unto those things which are to come. It is vanity to love that which passeth with all speed, and not to hasten thither where everlasting joy remaineth. 5. Often remember that proverb, the eye is not satisfied with seeing, nor is the ear filled with hearing. Study, therefore, to withdraw thy heart from the love of visible things,
and to turn thyself to things invisible. For they that follow their sensuality defile their conscience and lose the grace of God.

0: On this 22nd Sunday of Ordinary Time, we pray for peace in our world, and we ask for the intercession of the Sacred Heart of Jesus to always watch over us and protect us today and all the days of our lives. Amen.
1: As I hold this torch, we want to ask the Sacred Heart of Jesus for the peace in the world. So I urge all those who are viewing this message to pray for the world peace.
2: One of the most beautiful gifts that Jesus leaves us is the gift of peace. So at the beginning of Mass, that's the greeting that we receive. So the torch that I'm holding today is also a representation, a symbol of peace, you know, the peace that we need in the world, especially through the Sacred Heart of Jesus and Mary. So today, more than ever, may the Sacred Heart of Jesus not only keep us united and together, but also living in peace.

And this moment for me was so spiritual because I recognize how much the body of Christ is more than just saying Mass. It's about the people that believe in Jesus and leave the church, as the bishop says, recognizing that we all have a mission, and that mission is to carry Christ, to witness. So what's so beautiful about when we receive communion is that it becomes a body that has no limits. It increases and grows, and the faith grows. And so today was such a powerful moment for me because I suddenly became so aware of how

0: and how deeply devoted they are to making the love of God a more present reality in our world.
1: May the Lord our God bless you with peace. May the Lord our God fill you with his love. May he guide you and guard you. May he fill you with compassion. May God bless you and hold you. May he always live with you.

Dear children, God has permitted me to be with you also today to call you to prayer and fasting. Live this time of grace and be witnesses of hope. Because I repeat to you, little children, that with prayer and fasting, also wars can be suppressed. Little children, believe and live this time of grace in faith. And with faith, and my Immaculate Heart does not leave any of you in peacelessness if you have recourse to me. I intercede for you before the Most High, and I pray for peace in your hearts and for hope for the future. Thank you for having responded to my call.

Heart of Jesus, may souls find salvation and reparation for their sins by the Church and the Pope, all the clergy, and all the apostles of prayer. O King of Kings, King of the highest lineage that has ever been, made small and has remained in the host. Jesus, we believe that you are truly present in this sacrament of love. With infinite love, you love us.

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We ask that through the Immaculate Heart of Mary, we learn to love you with perfect love, so that we can forgive others as you forgive. We bless you, Lord, for the gift of yourself in the Holy Eucharist. We adore you as the treasure of our hearts. We praise you for your infinite mercy.

want to console you for those who do not love you, and to ask you with trust that you will open the gates of your love upon the whole world, that all may be one in your divine will, in your love, and in your heart. Our Lord and our God, you are the living water that renews, loves, rejoices, and flows from your heart in the Eucharist for all those who come to you. We praise you and we bless you. All glory be to you, Jesus, for this sacrament of unity that brings us today to you in a lasting friendship, in a divine intimacy, where you prove without a doubt that God is love. Give me, Jesus, that perfect love that casts out everything fair, and that our souls may find the rest living in your tenderness. Free our minds from all anxiety and discomfort, so that with the confidence of a child, we can surrender to you along with our freedom and understanding through the Immaculate Heart of Mary. Eucharistic Heart of Jesus, burning with love for us, inflame our hearts with love for you until with you we have one will, so that we can love the things that you love and do what you would do, because you have said, "Everyone who does the will of my Father is my brother, my sister, and my mother." Center our lives in the depth of your love, Jesus, so that we may be free from the seductions of the flesh and of the passing things of this world. May we find our joy in your friendship, our treasure in your love, our riches in your merits, our weakness in your grace, our happiness in union with you, and peace in the Father's will. All praise to you, Jesus, for your power and love in the Blessed Sacrament. Here you constantly intercede for the salvation of all. Here you continue to atone for every sin committed, offering the merits of Calvary to make amends for every wrong. Here you call us to join you in prayer so that we can hear you, receive many blessings, and comfort you. In you, with you, and through you, we pray with trust for the conversion of the whole world without having any merit of our own, but trusting in yours. We offer to the Heavenly Father the infinite merits of your Sacred Heart, together with the merits of the Immaculate Heart of Mary, for the salvation of souls. Free all people, Jesus, from the bondage of sin and division, for each soul is so precious to you. Bring us home rejoicing in the victory of your mercy. Through the infinite merits of your holy wounds, because you are more powerful than all the forces of hell, we trust completely in your promise of the gospel. Behold, I come to make all things new. Praise be to you, Jesus, truly present in the Blessed Sacrament. Lamb of God, King of Kings, our Savior, Light of the world, by the light of your Eucharistic love, expel all darkness from our minds and hearts so that we can clearly see the height and depth of your personal love for us. With this light, Jesus, our faith increases. Perfect our hope so that we never give in to any form of sadness or discouragement. Give us wisdom to see everything from God's point of view, so that we can walk in the light of truth and virtue, living according to the will of the Father. May the heart of Jesus in the Blessed Sacrament always be praised,
always adored and loved with grateful love in all the tabernacles of the world until the end of time. Amen.

Heavenly Father, we come before you today with a heart full and overflowing with gratitude. Thank you, Lord, for the magnificent world you have created. We thank you, Jesus, that we are not alone. You are here always, in all the tabernacles of the earth, and because we always find in you the comfort in our afflictions, healing in our sicknesses, and strength in our weaknesses. Thank you for your precious body and blood that saves us and gives us eternal life. Thank you for your merciful love that forgives us all. All praise to you, Lord Jesus, in the Blessed Sacrament. We thank you for the immensity of heaven that reflects your greatness and for each new day you give us. We praise and bless you for the delicate petals and vibrant colors of the flowers. Lord, we are fascinated by the starry nights you have created, the moon and the sun that illuminate the darkness and remind us of your infinite reach. Most of all, we thank you for the people we love, for the families who take care of us, and the friends who walk by our side. Thank you for the joy of your love. May we never be blind to the beauty that surrounds us, but may we always walk in spirit of praise and thanksgiving for your wonderful works. Thank you that you cleanse our sins, which are very heavy burdens on our hearts. All praise to you, Lord, in the Blessed Sacrament. Thank you, Lord, for all the blessings you pour out in your tabernacle and in the church. Thank you for the strength of your blessed sacraments. All praise to you, Jesus, in the Blessed Sacrament. The ends of the earth marvel at your wonders. The whole earth, from sunrise to sunset, filled with your joy. Give thanks to the Lord. Open the doors of holiness to us. We will enter and give thanks. This is the door of the Lord through which the righteous may enter. We will thank you that you have responded to our call and that you have saved us. The stone which the builders discarded, it has become the cornerstone. This is the work of the Lord. Lord, what a wonder for our eyes to behold. This very day was made by you, the Lord. We rejoice and rejoice. We offer our heartfelt thanks to you, Lord, in the Blessed Sacrament of the altar. O Lord, grant us your salvation. May you be forever blessed and praised. The Lord God is indeed our light. We give thanks to you, Lord, because you are good, because your mercy is eternal and your love lasts forever. Glory be to the Father, and to the Son, and to the Holy Spirit, as it was in the beginning, is now, and will be forever. Amen.

Reparation to the Blessed Sacrament. My Jesus, I love you with all my heart. I feel sorry to have offended your infinite goodness so many times. I promise with your grace not to offend you again in the future. I give you all my will, my affections, my desires, and everything I possess. From now on, dispose of me and everything I have as you please. All I ask and desire is your holy love, the final perseverance, and the perfect fulfillment of your will. I entrust you the souls in purgatory, but especially to those who had the greatest devotion to the Blessed Sacrament and to the Blessed Virgin Mary. Sacred Heart of Jesus, in you we place our trust and offer this prayer of reparation as a tribute of love to the Immaculate Heart of the Blessed Virgin Mary. She who is the vessel of purity and holiness, she who is the model of all virtue. Her virginal womb was the first living sanctuary, the first walking tabernacle. Your mother will beautify our hearts. She will show roses of exquisite perfumes and fragrances within us. Through her hands, we unite our sacrifices and love. We want to give you back all the lack of love that you have received from your creatures. We want to console your heart and unite ourselves to the mysteries of your sacred passion. We also want to make reparation for the wounds of your divine heart, outraged and profaned in the Holy Host, for all the offenses he receives from many souls. Jesus, when on the eve of your passion, you were praying in the garden, the vision of all the sins of the world and the ingratitude of men who turned away from you tortured your heart. So great were your sufferings that they made you sweat blood.

You're trashed by so many spears of heartbreak and ingratitude from your creatures. You are scourged and crucified again. The sins of men have brought you to extreme agony. Behold now, Jesus, we come to you and abide with you. We will accompany you in your agony and we will tell you about our love. Grant us the grace to be able to be with you and to keep us persevering in prayer. Jesus, our Savior, we remember when you took your apostles to the Garden of Olives in the middle of the night so that they could be in prayer with you, and from whose heart sprang the complaint foretold in the book of Psalms. I look for someone to grieve me, and there was none, and someone to comfort me, and I did not find him. Grant that we may do this through a more sincere love for you, greater generosity in your service, and greater faithfulness towards others in the fulfillment of your great commandment. Commandment of love God with all our heart, with all our mind, with all our soul, and with all our strength, and the commandment to love our neighbor as you love him. Heavenly Father, we offer you the sadness and loneliness of the heart of Jesus, so that you may deign and be the companion and support of those who face the passage of time in eternity. Sacred Heart, we offer you our vigils of reparation to attract your mercy to the whole world. We want to be the balm of peace that heals your wounds and heals the wounds of your most holy body. We offer you our sacrifices of love, the most difficult moments of our lives, in reparation for our sins and those of the whole world. My Lord, our God, our Savior, we come before you longing to repair our relationship with you. May our souls be like the blessed oil that heals your sacred wounds and like refreshing water to quench your burning thirst for souls, your thirst to be loved and adored by all men in the blessed sacrament of the altar. We long to atone for the insults of sinners inflicted on you all over the world and at every moment, day and night. O Father, we offer you all the acts of worship done by the souls who love you. Above all, we offer you your divine Son, immolated on the altar in every corner of the world. O Father, infinitely good and compassionate, accept his most pure blood in atonement for all the outrages and sacrileges committed by humanity. Erase their sins and have mercy on them. O eternal Father, accept precious blood that Jesus shed in his passion. By his wounds, by his head crowned with thorns, by his heart, by all his divine merits, forgive souls and save them. O precious blood of our Redeemer, we adore you with great respect and with great love, and we want to repair the outrages that you receive from souls. O most holy God, in whose presence we are not worthy to stand, forgive all sins committed by thoughts and desires. Receive in expiation for these sins the thorn-crowned head of your beloved Son. Accept the blood that flows so copiously from his wounds. Purify minds that are tainted. Illuminate the darkness of their understanding, and that his blood be their strength, their light, and their life. Lord, by the inexhaustible mercy

your heart and by the desire to forgive repentant sinners, we ask that sinners and the insensitive be converted by the fire of love of the Immaculate Heart of Mary, and that we will not forget that if we want to seek happiness in you, we will find it, that if we would seek riches, you are the infinite wealth, and if we seek peace, only in you we will find it. Eternal Father, for the passion of your Son, for what he suffered, for those immense pains, we unite to that cross. O Heavenly Father, look at the wounds of your Son and deign to receive them so that souls may open themselves to the touches of grace. May his blood soften the sin-hardened hearts and move them to do penance. May the weight of the cross on the shoulders of your divine Son move souls to unload the weight of their crimes on the tribunal of penance, and that the nails that pierced his sacred hands and feet grant us the grace to fear him and to love him. We ask you, Eternal Father, for all these souls. Through the passion of your Son, we offer you all our sorrows. We also offer you, O Heavenly Father, this crown of thorns of your beloved Son. For these sorrows, I pray to you for priests, that their vocation may be greater, that they may be pure, that they may be good children of God, worthy to consecrate the holy mysteries of the Holy Mass. I also offer you what your Son suffered nailed to the cross, his burning thirst, and all the other torments of his agony for sinners, so that they may repent of their sins, and so that for that perseverance with which your Son prayed to you for the very ones who were crucifying him, and with that humility he asked you, forgive them because they do not know what they are doing. I beg you to grant to all souls that they have a great love for their neighbor and that they be faithful to your Son. Yes, my God, I beg you because Jesus asks me to. O Jesus, now I wish to pray the Lord's Prayer 7 times in unity with the love with which you sanctified this prayer in your heart. Take it from my lips into your divine heart. Improve and complete it so much that it brings as much honor and joy to the Trinity as you granted it on earth with this prayer. May these pour upon your humanity in glorification to your painful wounds and the precious blood that you spilled for them.

The first prayer, the circumcision. Our Father, who art in heaven, hallowed be thy name. Thy kingdom come, thy will be done on earth as it is in heaven. Give us this day our daily bread, and forgive us our trespasses as we forgive those who trespass against us. And lead us not into temptation, but deliver us from evil. Amen. Hail Mary, full of grace, the Lord is with thee. Blessed art thou among women, and blessed is the fruit of thy womb, Jesus. Holy Mary, Mother of God, pray for us sinners, now and at the hour of our death. Amen. Eternal Father, through Mary's unblemished hands and the divine heart of Jesus, we offer you the first wounds, the first pains, and the first bloodshed as atonement for my and all of humanity's sins of youth, as protection against the first mortal sin, especially among my relatives. Amen. Second prayer, the suffering on the Mount of Olives. Our Father, who art in heaven, hallowed be thy name. Thy kingdom come, thy will be done on earth as it is in heaven. Give us this day our daily bread, and forgive us our trespasses as we forgive those who trespass against us. And lead us not into temptation, but deliver us from evil. Amen. Hail Mary, full of grace, the Lord is with thee. Blessed art thou among women, and blessed is the fruit of thy womb, Jesus. Holy Mary, Mother of God, pray for us sinners, now and at the hour of our death. Eternal Father, through Mary's unblemished hands and the divine heart of Jesus, we offer you the terrifying suffering of Jesus' heart on the Mount of Olives and every drop of his bloody sweat as atonement for my and all of humanity's sins of the heart, as protection against such sins and for the spreading of divine and brotherly love. Amen. Third prayer, the flogging. Our Father, who art in heaven, hallowed be thy name. Thy kingdom come, thy will be done on earth as it is in heaven. Give us this day our daily bread, and forgive us our trespasses as we forgive those who trespass against us. And lead us not into temptation, but deliver us from evil. Amen. Hail Mary, full of grace, the Lord is with thee. Blessed art thou among women, and blessed is the fruit of thy womb, Jesus. Holy Mary, Mother of God, pray for us sinners, now and at the hour of our death. Amen. Eternal Father, through Mary's unblemished hands and the divine heart of Jesus, we offer you the many thousands of wounds, the gruesome pains, and the precious blood of the flogging as atonement for my and all of humanity's sins of the flesh, as protection against such sins and the preservation of innocence, especially among my relatives. Amen. The fourth prayer is crowning of thorns. Our Father, who art in heaven, hallowed be thy name. Thy kingdom come, thy will be done on earth as it is in heaven. Give us this day our daily bread, and forgive us our trespasses as we forgive those who trespass against us. And lead us not into temptation, but deliver us from evil. Amen. Hail Mary, full of grace, the Lord is with thee. Blessed art thou among women, and blessed is the fruit of thy womb, Jesus. Holy Mary, Mother of God, pray for us sinners, now and at the hour of our death. Amen. The fourth prayer is the crowning of thorns.
Our Father who art in heaven, hallowed be thy name. Thy kingdom come, thy will be done on earth as it is in heaven. Give us this day our daily bread, and forgive us our trespasses as we forgive those who trespass against us. And lead us not into temptation, but deliver us from evil. Amen. Hail Mary, full of grace, the Lord is with thee. Blessed art thou among women, and blessed is the fruit of thy womb, Jesus. Holy Mary, Mother of God, pray for us sinners, now and at the hour of our death. Amen. Eternal Father, through Mary's unblemished hands and the divine heart of Jesus, we offer you the wounds, the pains, and the precious blood of Jesus' holy head from the crowning with thorns as atonement for my and all of humanity's sins of the Spirit, as protection against such sins, and the spreading of Christ's kingdom here on earth. Amen. Fifth prayer, the carrying of the cross. Our Father who art in heaven, hallowed be thy name.

Grace, the Lord is with thee. Blessed art thou among women, and blessed is the fruit of thy womb, Jesus. Holy Mary, Mother of God, pray for us sinners, now and at the hour of our death. Amen. Eternal Father, through Mary's unblemished hands and the divine heart of Jesus, we offer you the sufferings on the way of the cross, especially his holy wound on his shoulder and its precious blood as atonement for my and all of humanity's rebellion against the cross. Every grumbling against your holy arrangements and all other sins and true love of the cross. Amen. The sixth prayer, the crucifixion. Our Father, who art in heaven, hallowed be thy name. Thy kingdom come, thy will be done on earth as it is in heaven. Give us this day our daily bread, and forgive us our trespasses, as we forgive those who trespass against us. And lead us not into temptation, but deliver us from evil. Amen. Hail Mary, full of grace, the Lord is with thee. Blessed art thou among women, and blessed is the fruit of thy womb, Jesus. Holy Mary, Mother of God, pray for us sinners, now and at the hour of our death. Amen. Eternal Father, through Mary's unblemished hands and the divine heart of Jesus, we offer you your Son on the cross. His nailing and raising, his wounds on the hands and feet, and the three streams of his precious blood that poured forth from these for us. His extreme tortures of the body and soul, his precious death and its non-bleeding renewal in all holy masses on earth as atonement for all wounds against the vows and regulations within the orders, as reparation for my and all of the world's sins, for the sick and the dying, for all holy priests and laymen, for the Holy Father's intentions toward the restoration of Christian families, for the strengthening of faith, for our country and unity among all nations in Christ and his church, as well as for the diaspora. Amen. The seventh prayer, the piercing of Jesus' side. Our Father, who art in heaven, hallowed be thy name. Thy kingdom come, thy will be done on earth as it is in heaven. Give us this day our daily bread, and forgive us our trespasses, as we forgive those who trespass against us. And lead us not into temptation, but deliver us from evil. Amen. Hail Mary, full of grace, the Lord is with thee. Blessed art thou among women, and blessed is the fruit of thy womb, Jesus. Holy Mary, Mother of God, pray for us sinners, now and at the hour of our death. Amen. Eternal Father, accept as worthy for the needs of the Holy Church and as atonement for the sins of all mankind, the precious blood and water which poured forth from the wound of Jesus' divine heart. Be merciful and gracious towards us. Blood of Christ, the last precious content of his holy heart, wash me of all my and others' guilt of sin. Water from the side of Christ, wash me clean of all punishments for sin, and extinguish the flames of purgatory for me and for all the poor souls. Amen. Jesus, we give you our hearts, molded according to your will. You are the way, the truth, and the life.

final prayer? Jesus, you are the good shepherd who leads us to your Eucharistic heart. Here you refresh our souls to continue the race with life-giving waters of encouragement and grace. When I can't go any further, I get discouraged and disappointed. Here you renew me with the transfusion of love that allows me to continue and not give up. Placing my trust in your Sacred Heart, all the past that is left behind. Both the good and the bad, we give to you. Sacred Heart of Jesus, we trust in you completely. Here you consume everything in your Eucharistic love, repairing what is broken, restoring what is lost, healing what is wounded, correcting what is wrong, transforming all evil into good. In your redeeming grace, hold me and never let go of me, so that all my attention may be on the final goal, calling me to life.

Welcome, Maria Vision. We are honored to receive the torch of peace in our community. Thanks God for being here today. We are praying today the Holy Rosary for all our intentions. We especially pray for every child. We want to get peace and love them, to feel your love and give them the peace for your love.

0: my name is Guadalupe. I love God and I want everyone to pray the Holy Rosary.
1: We were gathered today to pray the Holy Rosary, and we prayed for world peace, world hunger, for all the families around the world, and for all the children that have been aborted around the world. I recommend praying the Holy Rosary because not only is it a huge protection, but you also establish and build a really good connection with God. And it's important to build a connection with God because the closer we are to Him, the more He protects us and stays by our side. Remember that your life is in God's hands, and that putting your trust into Him and building a connection with Him will really benefit you and can increase your chances of having a nice and loving relationship.

God bless the city of Boston. God bless the Commonwealth of Massachusetts. God bless the United States of America. Great and historic occasion, an opportunity for us to pray for our nation, for its peace, to pray for peace in our world, to pray for the prosperity of our people here, and to remember who we are, made in the image and likeness of God, and who we are called to be as disciples of the Lord.

Eucharist is a miracle that you cannot, if you do not have faith, you will not see it. You must have faith to perceive it, that to believe is to see the world in a new way. You and I look there at the monstrance, we see that gift of the Eucharist, Jesus Christ present with us, truly present, really present, substantially present. He walks with us today. We see him with the eyes of faith, and it changes everything.

Dear children, today I am calling you to prayer even more until you feel the holiness of forgiveness in your heart. There must be holiness in the families, little children, because there is no future for the world without love and holiness. Because in holiness and joy, you give yourselves to God the Creator, who loves you with immeasurable love. This is why He sends me to you. Thank you for having responded to my call.

0: What's up, guys? Welcome back to another episode of the Bear Witness podcast here in the Mariavision USA studio in Miami, Florida. We took a little break last week because of Holy Week, the most important week in all of the year in the Catholic Church. And we're back. We're back today. Last week we had it was just me chatting about sisterhood, about finding sisters in Christ, finding friends that are going to push you to become a better version of yourself, to become closer to God. And the week before that, we had Santi as a guest talking to us about how he started his weight loss journey, his fitness journey, and obviously he's very into his faith. And today we are repeating a guest, but it is an amazing person that has so much to share with you guys. So we had to bring him back for a second episode. So Andres, welcome back.
1: I'm excited. I'm the first repeat guest. So that means I think I did something well. Or maybe my schedule was just open. I'm just kidding. Anyway, I'm really excited to be here. I'm really happy. I think we have really cool topics. We have a lot to talk about, especially with Holy Week last week, which is somebody who is new into their faith. It was really cool to experience it with a purpose because every day was so different. But
0: awesome. So that was my first question to you. How was your Holy Week? How was your Easter? There was a lot to unpack during that week. Ever since Palm Sunday, then it just Monday to all the way until the next Sunday is nonstop celebrations, nonstop reflection. So tell me a little bit, how was it for you?
1: So it was very interesting because the readings, especially more specifically Palm Sunday, is the one that really stuck out to me. I typically go to Mass on Saturday just because it fits better with my schedule and work and everything. But this time, obviously, it was Palm Sunday. You make the exception, you go. And I went at 11, which, man, there was not a single seat. And I don't think there was a single seat in any church anywhere.
0: Yeah.
1: So I stood the whole time, or I knelt the whole time. And they did the reading of, I think, Luke. Was it Luke that they read on Palm Sunday?

0: Sunday? Do you remember?
1: I believe so.
0: Anyway, yes. I had never heard that story. That story from, like, from the Bible itself, from the beginning to end, how they captured Christ and what Luke's point of view is.
1: The passion.
0: The passion. Yeah. That's a, yeah, exactly.
1: Yeah, very good word. That was a reading.
0: And it was very moving. It was beautiful. It's really cool to be more aware of the readings and understand and make little connections here and there of like, oh, I heard this, you know, 16 weeks ago. Yeah. Or I heard this 3 months ago. And it all comes together, so it's really cool.
1: That's awesome. We need to backtrack a little bit because we forgot to do our prayer. So we have to invoke the Holy Spirit, make sure we are in His presence, make sure that the words that come out of my mouth, the words that come out of Andres' mouth are the right ones and they hit the right audience. So let's start. So in the name of the Father, the Son, and the Holy Spirit, amen. God, thank you so much for another opportunity to be here, to be witnesses of your faith, to be able to share our story with others. Thank you, Maria Vision, for the opportunity of hosting us, for believing and bear witness and allowing us to have this space to have awesome conversations. We pray for all of those people who don't believe in you and all those people who are struggling with their health. And above all, Saint Sebastian, we ask for you to pray for us and always keep us company. Amen. In the name of the Father, the Son, and the Holy Spirit. Okay. All right. I knew something was missing, so we had to backtrack. Continuing with the Holy Week. Yeah, uh-huh. I believe it was, I think this was like my second year. Last year was my first time that I actually understood what was happening in Holy Week. And this year, I added more information for myself to be able to reflect and understand. I watched The Passion of the Christ with my mom on Good Friday.
0: That's the perfect way to watch it.
1: If you have not seen that movie, my goodness, I don't have any words. It's so graphic, but part of me was like, I shouldn't be watching this. This is too much. But I'm like, wait, no, this is literally what happened. Like, I need to understand what actually happened to Jesus Christ and how he died and the pain that he went through, the pain that the Virgin Mary went through. And it opened up my eyes to have even more respect towards Jesus and towards Mary, you know, you need to watch that movie.
0: I need to watch that movie. I'm a big film guy, and I have heard of The Passion of the Christ when I was younger. It was one of those movies that my parents had seen, and they're just like, you can't watch it. You're not ready for it, and I just never got around to, but it does sound like this is the perfect time to be watching it. I did watch, speaking of film, I watched The King of Kings, which is maybe the PG version of what The Passion of the Christ is. And it was really good.
1: Yeah.
0: I thought it was awesome. It tells the story of Jesus Christ in a way that's so digestible for not just children, but anybody who's into their faith.
1: Yeah.
0: Or anybody who's getting into it. If you don't know the story, I think it condenses it so well in a way that's not overbearing.
1: Wow.
0: And it's like a cute little animated film. It was cool.
1: Yeah, that's a good movie, Kings of Kings. It's really cute.
0: Very good.
1: Yeah.
0: How was your Palm Sunday?
1: Palm Sunday was good as well. Again, a lot of reflection with the reading, actually understanding what we're celebrating. And what I love is that my Instagram was full of different posts, educational posts from different parishes that I follow, a lot of suggested content from new creators that are sharing more about their Catholic journey. So just left and right, there was information about everything. And Palm Sunday, I loved it because then all of these platforms were sharing the timeline of what was going to happen Monday all the way through Sunday. So that was really cool. And I loved also that we took a break because I believe Holy Week needs to have that respect and that, you know, we need to not work on Good Friday. We need to take a break. I know in Mexico, Holy Week is taken a whole lot more serious than it is here.
0: Oh, is it really taken to the next level?
1: Yeah, in most Latin countries, in the U.S., it just religion has never been, well, Catholic religion has never really had, like, its...
0: Doesn't have that foothold.
1: Yeah, its space. So, anyway, like, people think spring break and Mexico, it's Semana Santa. You know, you're celebrating Jesus Christ. Anyway, let us go back to to the topic that we're going to chat about today. You know, we wanted to just talk about Holy Week because it happened. But
0: it's super important.
1: We're gonna chat. So, in our Instagram, I put a a little

0: question box for what people wanted to know or what people wanted us to talk about in the podcast. And I got this one a few times, and it was couples working out together and how do you bring your faith into it? So that's what we're going to be talking about today.
1: You know, I love talking anything having to do with fitness.
0: Yeah.
1: Especially now that I'm a little, I feel like I've taken a step back from it, but I digress.
0: Yeah.
1: Okay, so couples that are doing their fitness together.
0: And what how your, they can bring their faith.
1: And how they can bring their faith into it. Mm-hmm. Okay, what are your initial thoughts when you think of couples that work out together? What is the first thing that comes to your head?
0: So I think we need to look at both sides, like we do with every conversation here on Bear Witness. It's for the people who maybe do faith together but don't do fitness together, and how can they involve fitness, and then vice versa, the people who work out together but they don't have their faith. So we need to be kind of like going back and forth, because whoever's listening could be either or, you know?
1: Okay.
0: So that's the first initial thought. Okay. My second initial thought is that, and we've talked about this before, if you are on a weight loss journey, or if you are in a journey to get closer to God or closer to the church, and your partner is not on that same journey, it is, I don't want to say impossible, but it's going to be extremely, extremely hard to be able to achieve these goals. Because when you are trying to eat your protein and have a good, you know, dinner, but your partner is eating Chick-fil-A, that's going to be really hard.
1: There's a certain level of bringing the faith into it. There's a certain level of temptation that comes along with that. And when you're trying to achieve a goal as just an individual, you can have some sort of negative feelings towards the person that now is trying to tempt you, right? Maybe it's not the individual or your spouse, whoever it may be, that's tempting you, but what they're doing is tempting you. And I would say probably the most important thing to either a weight loss journey or a faith journey or just starting something new is the support from a spouse or a partner, whoever that may be for you, because doing it alone, whether we want to agree with it or not, is much harder.
0: Yeah.
1: And when you have somebody backing you up, who is, you know, who has some sort of relationship with you that's much more personal and intimate, that's a lot easier.
0: Yeah.
1: As opposed to doing it yourself.
0: Yeah.
1: Or trying to anyway.
0: I think also if you are with someone who doesn't share the same beliefs as you, that's, again, borderline impossible
1: to
0: continue.
1: So at what point do you believe in a relationship should those viewpoints be expressed? Is this like a first date thing? Is this 2 months in, 3 months in? Like, at what point, right? Because you never know when you'll find somebody. You never know when you're going to get into a relationship. Unless, of course, you get matched on Tinder, then you know you're going to go on a date. But for some people, it just happens, right? It just creeps up on their life. Sometimes it's just God's calling for two people to be together.
0: Yeah.
1: So at what point do those things need to be spoken about?
0: Well, I think that first, you as an individual, you need to be aware of where your values stand. And if you are a believing Catholic and you know that that's how you want to raise your kids, because right now we're going to talk about dating in your 20s, mid-20s, you know, late 20s, because we're closer to our 30s than we are to when we were 20.
1: Yeah.
0: But so if you know that you want to be a practicing Catholic and you want to be raising your kids Catholic and you want to go to church together, that is something that every time, well, you need to know how important it is to you, right? So in my case, it's very important. I have nightmares of, I used to have nightmares of when I get married and I have kids, I'm going to go to church by myself. And I've mentioned that in the previous podcast. I'm like, I'm terrified that's going to happen, you know? So I expressed those feelings off rip, maybe in the first like 2 weeks, like not even, probably like the first 3 days.
1: Day one.
0: Yeah, day one. You know, you start getting to know the person and you start seeing like what they believe in, what they don't.
1: Absolutely.
0: And I think something, especially as women, that we lie to ourselves a lot is like, oh, but they can change. Oh, but I can teach them about being Catholic. Oh, and then they'll become Catholic. And then they'll be the perfect husband or, you know, boyfriend / husband. And that is immediately red flag, no go.
1: So they need to come with the

0: instinct themselves to either want to learn or already be involved.
1: Yeah.
0: Is this what you're saying?
1: Yeah.
0: Or at least have the curiosity to be able to get into it.
1: Yeah.
0: Okay.
1: What do you think?
0: Yeah, I'm super cool with it. I think that depending on what you're looking for, right? Depending where you are in life, you should be very upfront with what you want mm-hmm. and what it is that you're looking for. If you're looking to get married, then you should tell whoever it is that you're going on a date with or whoever you're going to spend some time with, like, that is your intention, right?
1: Yeah.
0: And making it really clear from the beginning. Because if not, you're wasting their time, you're wasting your time, and you know, we don't want to be doing any of that stuff.
1: Yeah.
0: So we fast forward, right? You've said your intentions, you've set them in stone, and you're like, hey, this is how I want to live my life.
1: Mm-hmm.
0: How do we get to the fitness?
1: Okay, so then you have to go back and see where you are with your fitness, right?
0: Okay.
1: I'm a person who loves fitness. I have been before for years,
0: it's
1: right?
0: It's part of your personality.
1: It's part of my personality.
0: It's something that you just exude.
1: Yeah.
0: Do you know what I mean? It is just part of you.
1: Yeah.
0: Okay, I'm cool with it.
1: And you're someone
0: absolutely
1: who also is into their fitness.
0: Absolutely.
1: And it just comes naturally.
0: It just comes naturally. It's just one of those things that, like, the same way somebody wakes up in the morning to get a cup of coffee, I wake up in the morning and I'm like, how many pull-ups can I do in a row today?
1: Yeah.
0: Like, that's what's exciting. Or what is my next challenge of fitness? Like, we did the Impossible Mile together and that was the coolest thing ever. And now I'm like, well, why don't we do another one?
1: Yeah.
0: Right? Like, we're probably going to redo the Impossible Mile, but my point is that, yeah, it's very ingrained in just who I am.
1: Yeah. So, okay. Let's say you've already discussed that. You have your faith. You have your let's talk about you have your faith, right? And if you, let's say we'll talk about a real life example. The Ironman.
0: Okay.
1: That's something that I wanted to do. I wanted to train for, right? And I would have not been able to train for that if I didn't have the support.
0: Uh-huh.
1: Right?
0: Correct, yeah.
1: Yeah.
0: Absolutely.
1: And you need the support because you need someone to constantly remind you, hey, you know, we can't go out this Friday because you have to sleep early because you have to wake up early to train on the next day, you know? You need someone that's going to be like, hey, we have to prioritize your nutrition and we have to prioritize your habits. Or maybe if they're not even training for the same thing, because there's no way that you're going to always share the same hobbies with your partner. You have someone that's like accompanying you or someone who actually is interested in what sport you're doing or what challenge you're doing, right? So
0: yeah.
1: In the Ironman, it's like you were very like involved and you wanted to know more about what the swimming it was like, what the running was like, what the cycling was like, and how you can support in that sense.
0: I think it's all about holding the other person accountable. And the way that I like to kind of word it so that people can understand is at certain points in a relationship, somebody will be the athlete and somebody will be the spectator. And for some months, I was a spectator. I'm super okay with being a spectator. It's not my time to cross the finish line, and that's okay. But there will be a point where the roles get reversed and one person becomes the athlete and then the other person becomes a spectator. And for a very brief window, both people will be an athlete.
1: Yeah.
0: And then same thing, both people can be a spectator. So there's just this ebb and flow of goals for people who are in a relationship that will be forever changing. But holding the accountability for somebody and specifically for you, I do think is a key part in succeeding, not just in anything, but more specifically like a fitness task.
1: Yeah.
0: You know, I may not be sharing wanting to do an Ironman or doing the Ironman at the same time, but I understand the grit and the tenacity that it takes to get there. And I'm just not going to allow you to fail.
1: Yeah.
0: Right. So that's extremely important. But your partner, your individual, they have to understand, they have to realize that.
1: Yeah. Yeah. That's a good point. I like that you say that there's seasons where you're the spectator and there's seasons where you are the athlete, because that's so true. And both take skills and both are completely
0: being
1: different.
0: Being a spectator is so hard.
1: Being a spectator is really hard. And I remember yeah. when you were training for, well,
0: half
1: this
0: marathon.
1: Was like

0: yeah, you're training for the half marathon, but so was I, but not really. and I was pushing you, and I was like, okay, you know, you like checking in on your runs.
1: Yeah.
0: And there was times that we started running together, and then you were running by yourself and training by yourself. So it's like now I become the cheerleader, the supporter, and not your training partner.
1: You wear a lot of hats.
0: Yeah.
1: And now that we are talking about the half marathon, I think the half marathon went fantastic.
0: Yeah.
1: That was really fun. I don't think that we've spoken about this, but...
0: No, because it hadn't happened yet.
1: It hadn't happened yet. I think the last time I was on, I was training for
0: yeah.
1: it, and I had a goal, and I hit my goal, which for anybody out there, my goal was a sub 230. And we did a
0: 228?
1: 227.
0: 227.
1: Which, for anybody who is listening that doesn't understand that lingo, we ran 13.2 miles in 2 hours and 27 minutes, which equates to maybe 11, I think it was 11 minutes and 13 seconds per mile on average.
0: Very specific.
1: Which was, yeah, because I'm holding that. That was, my goal was, you know, that was my goal and I hit it. So I was very excited.
0: Yeah.
1: How did you feel during the half
0: Ironman? Let's talk about the half, because this is a great way of explaining, and we might spend the rest of the podcast talking about this moment.
1: A lot happened.
0: Because that's going to tie everything together of how we mix faith and fitness as a young, are we really young? As a couple who is mixing their faith and their fitness and wanting to get stronger and also closer to God.
1: Okay.
0: So during this half marathon, I had already ran one before, but I had not been training, because starting Bear Witness has been taking a lot of my time, has been taking a lot of my creativity, a lot of my, you know, everything that I have is going towards Bear Witness to host the events, to plan for the podcast, to, you know, XYZ. And I also have another job that I do on the side. So all of that just was a priority to me, and training for once in my life was secondary. And that took a huge toll on me. And for you, it was different. You're, because you were still, you know, in school for fire school, and so you put that on the side, and then your training just became your entire...
1: It became my life.
0: Yeah, entire life.
1: It, once again, spectator, athlete.
0: Yeah.
1: Although we did, and we did share the same goal, situations in our lives forced us into
0: yeah.
1: different paths, just doing things differently. And you were the spectator, and yeah, it became my life for 2.5 months. It was early training session of weights in the morning, and then I had a 5, 6, 8, 10 mile run in the afternoon.
0: Yeah.
1: And it was like every single day for 5 days. I'm sorry, 5 days a week for 2 to 3 months.
0: Yeah.
1: And it was awesome, right?
0: It's fun, you were having all the time.
1: You were, I think you were front row seeing my progress from a 13-minute mile to then getting very comfortable with just long distances and
0: yeah.
1: running for over 2 hours and getting stronger and just
0: yeah.
1: all of that. So once again, spectator,
0: athlete.
1: Yeah.
0: I shouldn't have run that marathon, but I did because I had paid for it. And I'm very stingy when it comes to my money. But so during this race, I came in very, I had a lot of emotions. I was carrying a lot of emotions. I'm going through a big change of my life of, you know, working in a gym for
1: yeah.
0: 6, 7 years to not working in a gym and being a business owner. And a lot of things are changing. So during the marathon, all of those feelings just came at once, and they hit me like a truck. And I was not having a good time. Usually I'm the one that's like a slight bit of a better runner than he is. So I was,
1: not a slight
0: being
1: bit, a
0: dragged
1: lot.
0: Instead of I was pushing you, you know, I was like, you were dragging me along
1: yes.
0: the whole race.
1: Yeah.
0: And I, let's talk about, cause we haven't really touched upon faith. Let's talk about how we brought that together.
1: Absolutely. So for anybody who has never done anything extremely difficult where you push your body to the limits, especially in a space where there is 1,000 other people doing the same thing, it's a very vulnerable spot. It's a very vulnerable space. You see people crying, whether it's sadness or anger or happiness, but it's very vulnerable because you are pushing yourself in front of so many people and you feel exposed. At least that's how I felt, and you can see it in the energy that the place gives. Anyway, it was probably like mile 8.

0: We were like halfway through.
1: It was like six.
0: So we're like halfway through the half marathon. And she's really struggling. You're having a really tough time and you can't really speak, but I'm having the best time of my life. It's like the best day ever. And do you remember what I told you?
1: I blanked out. I was crying so much during that. You told me so many things. He was like chanting, cheering other people on, and I was choked. I literally felt like I couldn't. My throat was closing because of how badly I want to cry, and I don't want other people to know that I'm crying. I don't want him to know that I'm crying. So, I started feeling just choked up. So you tell me what you said. Yeah. I don't remember.
0: Well, it was just reminding you that you are doing this not just for yourself, but you're doing this for God.
1: Yeah.
0: You're giving yourself up and you're putting yourself through this pain and sacrifice the same way that Jesus Christ died on the cross for our sins.
1: Yeah.
0: And if, which I've been learning a lot, and somebody correct me if I'm wrong, when he is in the garden of Gethsemane?
1: Yeah.
0: Is that how you say that?
1: Gethsemane in Spanish. Gethsemane,
0: okay, cool. We'll stick with that. He is... Not only he is so sad, he is feeling all these emotions because he knows what is coming.
1: Yeah.
0: But he also knows that he does not have to go through it. Does that make sense? He knows that he can stop it. But he also is willing to sacrifice and put himself through this pain for our sins.
1: Mm-hmm.
0: And I'm telling you this as you're running, just reminding you that God has given you this able body. And God also sent his one son to Jesus suffer for us. And if we want to be even this much like Jesus Christ, then we need to suffer endlessly as well, because what we're going through, especially just, you know, running 13 miles, does not compare to the suffering that Jesus went through.
1: Yeah, that's true. And I think that we, having a partner who is into their faith enough and has enough knowledge to remind you of that when you want to quit, it's really important, because now I do remember. I was like, this pain can stop. I can just walk. Yep. I can easily, you know, not finish the race or walk or take an Uber back. Like, I don't know, you know, but I can stop because everything was hurting. My knees were hurting, everything. I just was not having a good time.
0: Yeah.
1: And it's true, because once I start hearing about Jesus, and once I start hearing about, you know, he's dying for your sins and you have to push harder, that gets to me. And I was like, oh my God, okay, I have to push. And before that, so something that we started doing, and this is shout out to a friend, Pipe, if you're watching this, you inspired me to do this. Every single mile, we do the sign of the cross and we offer it for an intention.
0: Yeah.
1: So I knew that I had 13 reasons to push. I had 13 reasons to keep, you know, suffering and to get that finish line, no matter if I was the last one, because it was for a greater purpose and it wasn't for me. It wasn't because Dino wants to check off and Andres wants to check off that we did a half marathon. Yeah, that's cool. But it was for something greater.
0: It was,
1: and we would take turns. So let's like shoot some of the things that we're talking
0: about.
1: Yeah,
0: it was like mile one. It was like, okay, who are you giving up this mile for? Who are you going to suffer the next 10 minutes for?
1: Yeah.
0: And it was like, okay, her, you know, your cousin has been sick. And the next one, it was like, okay, my turn. Who do I want to suffer for this mile?
1: Yeah.
0: Okay, well, my aunt. My aunt has been, you know, going through things. And then we kept bouncing off each other. I think I ended up like praying for my dog, who I just love so much. And I was like, I would suffer for you because you're awesome. And I love that. That is something that now I do on my own when I run, you know.
1: Yeah.
0: I don't run as much anymore. But it's awesome. It's such a cool thing to do. And I love that we're able to share that. And I want to tell you that at mile 13, we're like, well, we're doing this now for God. Now we're tying it all together. It's like, who are you doing it for?
1: For him.
0: For this.
1: Yeah.
0: You know?
1: For him. And the goal, I always say, it's like the goal is to make it to heaven. So I want to be able to make it to heaven strong and not only physically, but mentally. I feel way stronger after that. And not just because Dino accomplished it. It's because we accomplished it. So if our goal is to, you know, to have a healthy relationship, then we need to be able to practice that now with smaller obstacles than when bigger obstacles come down the line, you know?
0: Absolutely. I think it also, not I think, it does bring you closer.
1: Yeah.
0: I think as two people who share something doing hard, like having shared trauma will bring people closer.
1: Yeah.
0: When you go through a traumatic experience with somebody, you will get closer to them. This is the same exact thing. When you are being so vulnerable and giving everything you got, and you're like, there's no way I have anything left in me, yet you are being dragged along to do this, you do get closer to that yeah. person. Just that's the half marathon is a great example, but there's even a smaller one. And this is something I think everybody can relate to. We worked out the other day and we just did a park workout. We didn't have time to go to a gym. You didn't want to work out. That was the last thing you wanted to do.
1: Yeah.
0: You didn't want to do anything. So we did a very small workout, 20 minutes, just a couple of movements. But as I've gotten to know you, she hates being last. She hates to be on the back end, on the back foot. You give everything you have to stay with somebody, and I know that. So to push you to be better, what did I do?
1: I feel exposed. Yeah, that day, I've been like in a fight with my fitness and I did not want to do it. I'm like, dude, leave me alone. And oh my God, that's another thing that's like, I wanted so bad just to stay home and
0: yeah,
1: having someone that knows your weaknesses and knows your goals, more importantly, that knows your goals. It's like, no, I'm forcing you to get up. I'm forcing you to go because I will not watch you fail. And our goal is to become closer to God, and God's not going to quit. So you can't quit on a Thursday. I remember it was literally last week.
0: Yeah, you
1: can't. And we ended up going to the park and he was pushing and he was going faster. And I was like, you know what? I'm not going to keep up. I'm going to take my time. You do whatever you want. It's fine. And then I ended up picking up the pace.
0: You ended up really cooking me at the end of the day.
1: And it was one of the best workouts that I've had in a very long time.
0: In a long time.
1: Yeah.
0: But it's the same thing. And it was, it's like, I know your goals. Not only do I know them, but I understand them and I believe in them.
1: Mm.
0: And it's like, I'm not going to watch you fail.
1: Yeah.
0: And I know that right now your goals may not have to do with fitness, but I know how big of a part fitness
1: yeah.
0: plays. And if you don't have this little fitness checked off, everything else is gonna crumble.
1: That's true.
0: Right? It's like if the base is sturdy, you're good to go.
1: Yeah.
0: But if you lack and you don't pay too much attention to something that is really important, then everything else will topple, you know? And that I think comes with just knowing your partner, knowing who they are, what pushes them, what motivates them,
1: yeah.
0: how not to motivate them, right? Because that's just as important.
1: Yeah.
0: And then believing in them, supporting them, and sacrificing your time and even the things that you want to do. That day was kind of happened to be lucky because I really wanted to work out. But we also happened to have this little dance
1: yeah.
0: where when I don't want to work out, you want to work out. And when you don't want to work out, I want to work, or, you know, so
1: yeah.
0: it's this nice tango where we're able to keep each other up.
1: Yeah. Yeah, that's true. And if, you know, if I was with a different person who was not believing in my goals or not caring for my progress, then that person would have been like, okay, well, you don't have to work out. It's okay.
0: Yeah.
1: You know, and then, so bringing it back to like, not just what has worked for us, but it's like what to look for that, like a kind of like a red flag that might not be able to become a green flag with a partner that you're with, you know, like if you that was kind of didn't make any sense, but you get what I'm saying. If you are with someone who's going to be okay with you missing sessions at the gym, with you missing church, with you not doing the things that get you closer to God, therefore help you become a better person, then you're with the wrong person, you know?
0: Absolutely. I think it's the very subtle things that you do in your life that will take you not only far, but will excel you in whatever it is that you want to do. Things that kind of heal you.
1: Yeah.
0: And specifically, I would love to say for most people, the two things that they're missing the most is faith and fitness. Because I think when you put those two things together and you consciously grow them, you consciously get closer to God and you consciously become more fit, and not just in, you know, going to the gym and working out, but in all the habits that you have and clearing any of your addictions and eating healthy and whole foods.
1: Yeah.
0: And like, you'll be surprised how much better you feel and how much more confidence you'll have in yourself to want to propel forward in whatever it is that you want to do.
1: Yeah. And you also just have, once you you know how hard, for example, working out could be for your partner, or how hard going to church can be for your partner, and you push them, but it's pushing them, and but you also need to be doing something, right? Because that's, I can't just say, like, when you were starting your faith, I couldn't just say, like, hey, you need to go to church, you have to go to church, and just nagging you. It's like, no, let me show you through my experience and through, hey, let's do this together. You know, sometimes I also struggle to pray or to, you know, go to church or whatever, but it's like, hey, let's do it together and let's both struggle together.
0: Absolutely.
1: You know?
0: It's much better. It's like you talk the talk, but can you walk the walk? You know, like, if you're telling me to get into my faith, or if you're telling me that I need to go to the gym, but you're sitting on the couch and you're ordering Chick-fil-A, yet you expect me to go to the gym. It's like,
1: and if
0: you remember, that's kind of where that resentment may build with the other individual. It's like, wait, you want me to get better, but you're not getting better yourself. So it's like, what?
1: Yeah.
0: You know, and so
1: that discipline is not going to be created, and you're just going to be living off motivation, which we've talked about many times. It comes and goes like this.
0: Bro.
1: It's like a light switch, right?
0: Absolutely. It comes and goes in half an hour.
1: Yeah.
0: You're motivated to drive to the gym until you pick up your first set of weight, and you're like,
1: yeah, I can go home right now.
0: I can go home.
1: Yeah.
0: I'm done.
1: So definitely having these conversations, and we had these conversations from the start, like, these are my values, this is what I want in my life, this is what I absolutely do not want in my life, and you really ultimately make the decision if it's something that you're willing to put up with, because there's certain things that you have to put up with, but there's certain things that if they're interfering with your morals, with your values, with your beliefs, but, like, be true to yourself and don't deny what they really are just to please this person. Because I once thought that someone like him wasn't real, or, like, nobody was gonna actually push me the way that he does, and I was proven wrong.
0: Yeah, it's pretty awesome, isn't it?
1: Yeah.
0: I think it's, I just owe a lot to you, because I was coming into my faith when we met, and I just knew that you were into it, and I didn't even know where to start. I had no idea. I needed somebody to hold my hand, and you did exactly that.
1: Yeah.
0: You have taken me from, or you've guided me to where I want to go, right? Because I came in with that intention of, I want to do this. It wasn't, let me do this because it will please this other person. No, it's like, me from my heart.
1: Yeah.
0: I need to get closer, and I know I want to.
1: Yeah.
0: And that is such a big difference between, I'll do this for you, as opposed to I'll do it for myself.
1: Yeah.
0: Which we've talked about before. And correct me if the quote is wrong. It's like, I need to take care of me to take care of you.
1: Yeah.
0: And what does that look like? Well, that looks like whatever that means to you. But to me, that looks like going to the gym and being really fit and being really, really strong. And then being as close to Christ as I can.
1: Yeah.
0: Because if I can do that for myself, I know that I can show up as the man that I need to be for whatever comes my way.
1: Mm-hmm. Yeah.
0: Right?
1: Yeah, that's true. And I think that that's something that a lot of people don't do. A lot of people don't take care of themselves, and they're like, but I love you and I'm gonna do everything for you. And yeah, that's cool, but can you do that for yourself? Because you, once you're good, you know, your mind's clear, you're strong, you're feeling all these good things, like, then automatically you're gonna be feeling better to serve your partner, serve your parents, your, you know, the service starts at home. So
0: absolutely,
1: can you, you know, be the best version of yourself for them? If you are overweight, if you're, you know, chronically tired all the time, if you have brain fog, if you, you know, you have stomach problems, like, there's just so many things that define you being unhealthy, and it's not necessarily like, okay, you're overweight.
0: Yeah.
1: It's like, do you have horrible sleeping patterns? Do you have horrible eating patterns? Are you incredibly stressed? Like, check all those things first, and you know, talk to your partner of, hey, I really want to fix this. How do I do that? You know,
0: where do you start?
1: Where do I start? And it's okay. That's one thing. And then another thing that I've heard many times from friends that want to go or start going to the gym, and they start going to the gym with their boyfriends and they hate it. They're like, I cannot stand going to the gym with him because he pushes me to do stuff that, you know, I feel uncomfortable, or making me do like these weights and I don't like it. And I want to do, you know, Pilates, or I want to do boot camp or this and that. So do you have anything to say about that, about like how men push the...
0: I'm listening. Oh, okay, I'm, okay. Yeah, okay. I'm trying to see where this train is going to drop me off.
1: What I think is that both people need to know, like, how to push, but then also how to receive the push.
0: Absolutely.
1: You know, because as females, like, we can't completely close off, and I think that happens a lot. You can't close off and say like, no, I'm not going to be a gym bro. Therefore, like, I'm not going to go to the gym with you whatsoever. No, but then as the guy, it's like, okay, she comes to the gym with me to lift weights one day, and then I'll go to the gym with her to do a boot camp class, or to do a Pilates class, or to do whatever, you know. Pilates is like super trendy right now.
0: It's also the hardest thing ever.
1: It's the hardest thing in the world.
0: It's the hardest thing ever. I challenge anybody out there to go into
1: every single male.
0: Every male to go to a Pilates class who may think it's easy. You will find yourself struggling, and there's going to be a 65-year-old
1: lady,
0: tia, abuela, next to you, killing it. Yeah. And she will not break a sweat.
1: Yeah.
0: So
1: it's fine. It's like, it's a give and take, but then also with your faith, if you know that there's certain things that work for you in your faith, it's like, okay, well, let's do this, but then let's also practice whatever works for you, mm-hmm. you know? And like, for example, The Chosen, I love to watch The Chosen. That's something that you're just like not interested
0: I'm just
1: in,
0: not interested
1: but
0: in.
1: You'll watch it with me if, you know, if I ask you to, and then vice versa. There's certain things that we have a book that we got at church and you really like to read, and
0: I love it.
1: I'll read it with you, you know, for that.
0: Yeah, but you're not reading it yourself,
1: I'm
0: right?
1: I'm reading it by myself.
0: Yeah, but it's the same thing. But because it helps me get closer to my faith, and for you, The Chosen helps you get closer to your faith, okay? You know?
1: So find what works.
0: It's awesome.
1: Push each other.
0: Yeah.
1: Yeah. So, yeah, that's basically, I mean, we talked a lot about our personal experience and also, like, some sort of advice for those who have been wanting to... You're with someone, and maybe you don't have either one, faith or fitness, and you're like, where the heck do I even start, you know? I would suggest to find a goal that you both can train for together,
0: yes.
1: Whether it's a 5K that you sign up for, or I suggest signing up for it, because once you pay for it, it gives you a reason not mm-hmm. to quit.
0: Yeah, that is true.
1: And then start training together, make it, and if you can't do it at the same time because of schedules, make sure you're texting like, hey, I did my 3 miles today, did you? And then what was your pace? And then this and that. So
0: it becomes fun. It becomes like a game once you get into it. I think the mindset of it looking like a punishment, because I think a lot of people do look at, well, for both, for going to church and working out, like it is a punishment. They're like, oh, I really have to go spend an hour on Sunday or on Saturday. I really have to go spend an hour at the gym. But they will scroll through Instagram when they get home for 2.5 hours.
1: Yeah.
0: But to them, that's okay. Do you know what I mean?
1: Yeah.
0: So it's like... you have to pick and choose where you want to spend your time. Those 2 hours that you're on Instagram, you could absolutely spend one at church and then maybe go to the gym after.
1: Go to the gym, absolutely, yeah. So those are just a few things. Last thing before we wrap it up, can you tell us a little bit about how now your parents are including their fitness into their marriage?
0: Oh, okay.
1: I think that's the coolest thing ever.
0: Yes, so my parents have been married for 30 years, going on to 31, I want to tell you, this year, which is incredible. It's a feat. Congratulations to them. But they have shared their faith their whole lives. They have not shared their fitness their entire lives. My parents are getting a little bit older now, where fitness stops becoming, I want to do this to, I kind of have to do this to live a better life and keep my individuality. And they have both realized that at the same time, which is incredible. And they are now running 3 times a week together, Monday, Wednesday, Friday, which is not easy, but they have cut out certain things in their lives that they used to do to make time for this.
1: Yeah.
0: Because sure, they're running 2 miles, but if you've never ran before, 2 miles is daunting.
1: Yeah.
0: And it will take you a half hour to do, and that's fine. But they're getting up and they're getting movement, and they look closer, they feel closer. They talk a lot more now. Yeah. They're always so on their cute little fitness app, and they're like, look what we did today. And then,
1: yeah.
0: And now they're going to church, you know, throughout the week whenever they can find the time.
1: Yeah.
0: But it's like sometimes they would spend an hour or 2 hours at the end of the day watching a movie or watching TV. And now they've taken that out and they've replaced it with a run,
1: yeah,
0: which they do together, which I want to tell you they might enjoy it more.
1: I think we kind of inspired them.
0: You may have inspired them.

Anyway, it's beautiful to watch that, and that's just, it's incredible. So, anyway, Andres, thank you for sharing some of your points of view, your thoughts, your, you know, your

0: another one May 24th. It is a Mother's Day workout, a Mother's Day event, and it's also a tribute to the lovely and the one and only La Virgencita. Oh, yeah. And we have limited spots. I have the link in the Bear Witness bio. If you guys are in Miami, come to the workout. If you don't have your mom here with you, you can bring a friend, you can bring your niece or whoever you want to come with and share this beautiful experience. We're going to do something hard together to get closer to each other and also just have a good time and admire the strength and all of the amazing characteristics and qualities that the Virgin Mary has that we all should have in our life just a little bit more.
1: I'm excited. I'm looking forward to it.
0: Yeah, you'll be
1: there. That's going to be a great event.
0: Yeah. So thank you guys for tuning in. And again, if you guys have any stories that you would like to share, let me know and you could be sitting here with me sharing. So thank you, Maravision. Thank you, God, for this opportunity. Thank you for all the other people who have been supporting, who love and believe in the project. And we pray that we can continue to excel and to reach the right audience. And the goal is for everyone to be a little bit fitter and a little bit closer to their faith. In the name of the Father, the Son, and the Holy Spirit. Amen.
1: All right.
0: Good job.
1: Thanks.
0: Bye, guys.

0: I have found many difficult moments in my life where peace seemed to have gone away, and sometimes I realized that prayer is the way to get back to peace. And during those very difficult moments, I have found that if I just take the time and pray to God and really commit myself to trusting in Jesus, Jesus, I trust in you. When I do that, I always get this enormous feeling of peace coming into my heart, coming into my life. And somehow those problems, those difficult moments that I was having begin to wane away, begin to leave, begin to depart. It's that moment when you really realize that we have to trust in Jesus. And when you do that and you trust in God, then those problems, those difficult moments always seem to like go away, and solutions start coming up. And it's not a coincidence. You know, sometimes I think it's a coincidence, but it's not. It's God coming into my life and actually giving me that inner peace and to be able to work through and solve those problems. So for me, that inner peace comes through the trust in Jesus and trust in God.
1: There are many things I strive for in my life. One is I strive to lead a life of holiness, to lead a holy life. I strive to lead a life of prayer, a life of love to have. I pray to the Lord to have love in my heart. And one of the things that's very important to me is to have peace. I always pray to have peace in my heart, the peace that you can really only find in Jesus Christ.

I'm blessed because I have a home that I find is filled with peace. And I just feel like I'm so, so fortunate and so blessed to have that in my life, in my home, to have a home life filled with peace, a family that brings me peace. And I know that when I don't feel a peace in my heart, I can find it in prayer. I can find it in the Blessed Sacrament. But having peace in our lives is one of the most important things that we can have as Christians.

Eucharistic pilgrimage that started in San Agustin, Florida, and will end in Philadelphia on the 4th of July, goes through many states and many dioceses to bring about the message of unity, restoring faith, connecting with God. They called it "In God We Trust" is the theme of the pilgrimage. And we were fortunate, and I find that we are blessed to have the pilgrimage go through our diocese, which is a moment of renewing the faith of our people, bringing people together to pray for our nation and to pray for a united United States that we need so much these days. So I'm grateful for this opportunity to bring our people together in prayer and pilgrimage around the Eucharist and reconnecting with their faith and with Jesus.

I have a special devotion and connection to the Eucharist. When I was a seminarian and I took my religious vows, we always add a religious name to our own name. So I became of the Blessed Sacrament because I love spending time with Jesus in the Blessed Sacrament. It's so important for me to have the Blessed Sacrament where I live so that I don't feel I'm alone. So

Even if I'm not in the church, I have a chapel in my the bishop residence. So sometimes I just go up to the chapel and I spend time in front of the Blessed Sacrament and pray to Jesus. And having that personal connection with the Blessed Sacrament is such a source of support, encouragement, and peace for me. And I hope it will be for a lot of people who participate in this pilgrimage. You know how important it is for us to be connected with Jesus in the Eucharist and to be transformed by that encounter when we spend time with Jesus in the Eucharist. And I hope that His presence will also bless our diocese and bless so many of our people and really revive and renew the faith people here in the Diocese of Fall River.

Dear children, today I am calling you to prayer even more until you feel the holiness of forgiveness in your heart. There must be holiness in the families, little children, because there is no future for the world without love and holiness. Because in holiness and joy, you give yourselves to God the Creator, who loves you with immeasurable love. This is why He sends me to you. Thank you for having responded to my call.

0: Hello, welcome to another episode of Ask, Seek, and Knock. For 1 hour, I will have two presenters on the show, and in the first half hour, Father Ignatius Schweitzer will be with us, and the second half hour, my husband, Dr. Thomas Carr, that was here last week, will be with us also. And in the show, you can call the number on the screen and ask any question pertaining to faith, question about prayer, spiritual life, theology, or anything about Catholic Church. And even questions that maybe your friends or family might ask you and you don't have the answer. And even if you have an atheist friend, just send them along, let them call us. So call anytime if you have questions. And my name is Ina Carr, and I will be the host of the show. Just a little bit about me. My husband and I live in Ave Maria in Florida, and we are both new converts and lay Dominicans. And so our first presenter will be Father Ignatius Schweitzer, OP. He's a Dominican priest of St. Joseph, or the Eastern Province here in the U.S. He was ordained in 2011, and he spent 6 years living as a monk in a Cartusian monastery. He then returned to the Dominicans and, discerning a strong call from the Lord to help others grow in the spiritual and mystical life. Upon returning, he completed his STL, writing on the life, light, and fire of triune love, a Trinitarian spirituality from Scripture, Aquinas, Rusbrück, and John of the Cross. He is currently the prior of St. Catherine of Siena Priory in New York City. So welcome, Father Ignatius.
1: Thank you. Good to be here.
0: Yes. And before we continue, Father, maybe you can open us up in prayer, with prayer?
1: Sure. I'd love to. Now let's turn first to our Blessed Mother, ask her to place us under her mantle and to keep us there. Hail Mary, full of grace, the Lord is with thee. Blessed art thou among women, and blessed is the fruit of thy womb, Jesus. Holy Mary, Mother of God, pray for us sinners, now and at the hour of our death. Amen. And loving Father, we approach you, your children, thankful that you call us to yourself. Open our minds and hearts to what you have to show us. Help us to love you with all our heart, soul, strength, and all our mind. We ask all this in the holy and saving name of Jesus Christ, our Lord. Amen. In the name of the Father, and of the Son, and of the Holy Spirit. Amen.
0: Yeah, welcome, Father Ignatius. So just a little bit of background. We met a year ago, actually, now. It's only been a year.
1: It's been like a decade.
0: A wild ride, right? But since then, we've been working together on different projects, and we actually will give a retreat in July here in Ave Maria with my husband and myself and another Dominican friar, Father Jesse, from the Irish province. So that's very exciting. But anyway, so just want to introduce you more to the audience. Will you tell us more about your journey into the Dominican order and the like a zigzag with the Cartusian? So yeah, if you can share that with us.
1: Okay, yeah, I'll have to give an abbreviated version of this. So yeah, discerned with the Dominicans to join the order while I was in college, towards the end of my time in college. Joined summer 2004, and really attracted to the Dominicans with the bringing together the contemplative life along with active ministry. I love that motto that's pulled from St. Thomas Aquinas, to contemplate and to hand on what is contemplated. Mm-hmm. To hand on the mystery of what we approach in prayer, to hand that on to others, God himself. And so that drew me into the order. And as I got going with the Dominicans, I started to grow deeper into prayer, especially through the Jesus prayer, prayer of the heart, and I felt this strong call to monastic life. And so as a Dominican novice, my novice master is going through the history of religious life, and he talks about the Carthusians, order from the 1000s, 11th century. And as he's describing the Carthusians, it just strikes my heart that this is the life I've been trying to live. And so that started a journey, eventually speaking to superiors about it, made the next steps with the Dominicans, eventually ordained a priest, May 27th, 2011. Best day of my life. And then after that, made a visit to the Charter House, a 3-month retreat. And then before I made the next step of the Carthusians, came back with the Dominicans, served here in New York City, St. Catherine of Siena, back 10 years ago, wow, doing hospital ministry, parish ministry, then went back to the Carthusians for those 6 years, and then back to the Dominicans about 3 years ago, or 2.5 years ago. Just discerning, again, this call to contemplate, and not simply contemplate, but to contemplate and hand on what has been contemplated. So that's what's been my focus since I've been back. And yeah, it's been a blessed journey so far, and I've met Ina along the way there.
0: Okay, Father. Well, I'm glad that you came back to the Dominican Order so we can see you. Okay, I guess one of the questions that I have is, today as a Dominican, this is a great celebration. It's the feast of our amazing saint, Saint Vincent Ferrer, right? And your parish is actually Saint Catherine Siena and Saint Vincent Ferrer in New York City. And he is known to be the angel of the apocalypse. He preached a strong message of judgment. And, you know, I read a book about him, you know, thousands would repent and came to Christ. So how should we think about of God's judgment? Do you have a word on that?
1: Yeah, no, that's a good question. So St. Vincent's such a needed saint in our day, because we do tend to forget about eternity. Certainly people outside the church in the world often don't think about

0: about the next life, what's going to come after life. They don't even often think about what's going to come after this week. But we need a more of a transcendent view of the world and to recognize, yeah, that this life is so short, it's passing. And every little action we do in this life is so significant and has eternal ramifications as it echoes out into eternity. And so to remind people of eternity, we're not living just for this life, but there's something bigger awaiting us. Mm-hmm. And to remember that, to remember the judgment of God. You know, we have to remember that God is love. And so some of these ideas, some of these notions like judgment that we tend to shy away from these days, to recognize it's still coming from the God who is love, and to appreciate it in that light. So God's judgment, you know, his judging us at the end of our lives, at the end of time, as he judges the world when he comes again, to see it as an act of the God of love. And so to see, you know, the core thing about judgment is God setting things right. And that is good news. Everything we see in the world that seems to be going wrong, and we think, can we ever change the tide of our culture? We think of just the gender identity issues, and it seems like we're losing the culture war on a lot of different fronts, and how can we turn it all around? We're having small victories here and there, but it seems so big and so much to overturn and turn around. So it's good news, God's judgment, that he's going to come and set things right, and to learn how to rejoice in that. You know, we don't rejoice so much in the casualties that will result from that judgment of God. For those people who are so set in a way against God and unrepentant, there will be some casualties, but the core of the message is beautiful, lovely. God is going to set things right. I take walks through here Upper East Side Manhattan at night sometimes to kind of wind down for the evening, and I'm, of course, where my habit. And, you know, occasionally I get a hello, Father, as I'm walking, and this is encouraging. But oftentimes, you just see how lost people are out there. And you do see kind of an animosity towards things religious, towards things Catholic among people you come across on the street. And I just remember walking the other night and just having the sense of joy of, like, everything I've seen and that could lead us to discouragement about the city, about what the world's like today, about our culture, everything that could lead to discouragement, to see, like, well, wait a second. No, God is going to come. He's going to set things right. Our godless streets will eventually be paved in gold, and God will be at the center of everything, and things will follow from that as they should. God will have the last word. It'll be a word of victory. And it's something for us as Christians to rejoice in, to yearn for God's judgment. You know, I'm under no misconception that I won't go unscathed. You know, surely there are areas in my heart that need that kingdom order and that will be reordered in judgment, but I'm ready for that too. Even so, amen. And so to look forward to God's beautiful plan of love finally being realized in our world, and that's to look forward to God's judgment. And to live in light of that, to live in light of eternity, where God will be all in all and things will be set right. So yeah, the judgment of God, it's part of the gospel. It's part of the good news. And so as Christians, let's be more bold and looking forward to that. Looking forward to that day where God will be all in all. And that gives us boldness and courage, like St. Vincent Ferrer, to proclaim God's kingdom, to proclaim what God is going to do and what he is doing. It gives us confidence. You know, these city streets, people look at me like I'm the odd person on the city streets. But actually, these city streets belong to me, a child of God, as much as to anyone else. And, you know, we belong here because God is bringing about this new creation, and we're part of it. And that encourages us, strengthens us, emboldens us to proclaim the truth in God's word.
1: Okay.
0: So we need more St. Vincent Ferrers out there.
1: Yes, we do. Yes, we do. Thank you. That's beautiful. That's encouraging. Because I think for some people, judgment, it's scary, right? They're like, they run away from God because they think they will God is judging God.
0: I have now my smartphone.

0: that does an audio version of the Bible. And so I've been listening to the book of Revelation as I've been going to sleep at night. And a lot of people are like, "Whoa, really? What?" It's like, "Oh no, come on, this is good news. I'm looking forward to it."
1: Okay.
0: The book of Revelation. So yeah, to imbibe God's message in the world to come. And that changes the way we live in this world today.
1: Exactly. Meditate on the end goal, right? The victory that we have already. Yes, that's
0: Amen.
1: encouraging. When I'm down, I'm in despair sometimes, I remember the revelation. The end is good. The end is already written in the Bible, so we just have to go there, right?
0: Yeah,
1: Yes,
0: we know how the
1: yes.
0: story ends.
1: Exactly. So another question I have, I know we just, I guess we're still in the Easter season. So what have you been pondering, thinking, meditating in this Easter season, Father?
0: Yeah, good question. We often think about Lent and kind of having a purposeful Lent and kind of a disciplined, purpose-driven Lent. And we kind of lose that with Easter. And so I've been thinking like, okay, well, what's the program for Easter? What's the purpose-filled vision for Easter? And I think it's something like this, or this is one way we can approach it. When we look at the apparition accounts of Christ risen from the dead in the Gospels, he's on earth 40 days after his resurrection, appearing to the disciples. And we get some of those appearances recorded in the scriptures. And you see in those that Jesus is training his disciples to learn to find, to learn to teach them how to recognize him, his new mode of presence in the life of the church. Right, so one of the key instances of this is right the road to Emmaus. He breaks the bread, their eyes are open, and they recognize him, this strange traveler who was journeying with them on the road to Emmaus. He breaks the bread, and then they recognize him, and he disappears, as if to say, "Okay, look, this is how you're going to find me now, in the breaking of the bread, in the Eucharist, in the holy sacrifice of the Mass." Where Jesus is present in the Eucharist, body, blood, soul, and divinity, Jesus himself. So he's teaching the disciples on the road to Emmaus this new way they are to encounter him, to perceive him. In the breaking of the bread, opening their minds and hearts to understand the scriptures. And we can see the other resurrection accounts along those lines too, right? The disciples recognize him, but not quite. He looks the same, but not really. At first, they don't know him. Mary Magdalene thinks he's the gardener until he speaks her name. That deepest core truth about her, he speaks, and her eyes are open to recognize the Lord Jesus. And then when the Lord Jesus speaks to us, that core truth about ourselves, he visits us again, risen from the dead, showing us where we're headed, showing what life is all about, showing us who we truly are. It's the risen Christ coming. We say, "It is the Lord." Or we think about the gospel we had last Sunday, right? They see this strange figure on the beach, and it's the beloved disciple who recognizes him. "It is the Lord." And he acts. How did he do that? Because Jesus said, "Well, throw your net on the other side of the boat for a great catch." And they did that. And he recognizes in that great catch of the fish. He recognizes the mark of the Lord all over that. The Lord's done that before. And so, too, when we recognize the pattern of God's action in our lives, right? Death to resurrection, that moment of weakness in our life that God's power shines through. Paschal power and weakness, we see in St. Paul all the time, 2 Corinthians 9 through 13. Paul boasts about his weakness so that God's power might shine through him. And that's Christ's paschal mystery shining through him. God's power made perfect in the weakness of the crucified one, risen from the dead. So again, to learn to recognize the presence of the risen Christ in those events in our lives. And so anyways, to see these resurrection appearances as training the disciples to learn to recognize Jesus in the life of the church. And then in Easter, we ourselves enter into that training program of gaining greater confidence to recognize the Lord Jesus and all the ways that he comes to us in the life of the church, and to have confidence in that. Right, Mother Teresa, great spirituality of recognizing Jesus in our neighbor, in the poor, in the disfigured face of the poor to find the Lord Jesus. And so this Easter journey is a good training program for us to renew our faith in all the different ways the risen Christ is alive and active and showing himself to us in the life of the church today, in our own lives. Yeah.
1: Beautiful. Thank you, Father. I have a question. If you, any viewer wants to have a question for the Father, you can call that number on the screen. But I have a question from a viewer, if I can read this to you, Father. So the question is, if God knows what we need at what moment, how does that apply, and where was he during the Holocaust? Or how does he justify children kidnapped and disappearing into the child sex trade and never to be found again? Problem of evil.
0: Yeah, well, we don't start with easy questions here, do we?
1: No, we're not. You're Dominican. We can do that.
0: We have vision. Wow. Okay. That's a good question. And there's, of course, a lot that can be said on this. Yeah, God gives us what we need, what's best for us. According to his plan, not according to what we think we need all the time. And so, yeah, you know, this gets into the problem of evil. And, at the heart of this is it's the issue of human freedom. You know, God wants us to respond to him in love. So we have to be free to be able to do that. And that same freedom allows us to do evil, even great evil, right? Like the Holocaust. And for our freedom to be taken seriously, as God does take it seriously, he has to, you know, he lets the effects of that freedom, he lets that freedom have its effect to unfold and the implications of those choices, right? So every time that a gunner, you know, pulls the trigger, God doesn't always like get in the way of the bullets and push it aside. He lets that human choice, the implications of that free choice, have its effect. And so in larger cases of evil, you know, the unfolding of war and the Holocaust and things like that, God's letting these things unfold because he respects us. He respects human freedom. Mm-hmm. And he wants a response of love rooted in freedom. But that also opens up to the opportunity, possibility of evil. God only allows this evil if he can bring a greater good out of it. And he does that right on the cross. Yeah. And any, you know, question of the problem of evil, it's not so much a theoretical answer that we want to come up with, but we want to point people, we want to point ourselves to the mystery of the cross. The greatest evil ever committed in human history was committed against the Son of God. A God himself, Son of the Father. And God the Father lets that happen. He lets that happen. You know, this killing of God on the cross, the Son dying on the cross, the Father lets happen. The greatest evil in the world, right? Because he's divine. So it's the worst crime that was ever committed. And God the Father lets it happen. Why? Because he brings a greater good out of it. The salvation of the human race. In a beautiful and bountiful way, he brings about through Christ's death and resurrection. So we see at the heart of the problem of evil, Christ crucified. And we see God's response, Christ risen from the dead, victorious, turning what the enemy meant for evil into something good, turning that horrendous death into something beautiful, Christ risen from the dead. So our problem now in trying to find God in terrible circumstances is our vision tends to be too limited, right? We're made for eternity. And if we're trying to find an answer to these questions just within the realm of the world, we're not gonna find it. It's in eternity where we will see God working all these things out and we'll see how it all came together. You know, this life is about making saints. It's not about us just being nice people. That's not enough for God. He wants us to be saints. Because that's what's best for us. And to be saints means we often have to go through difficult periods. We have to go through trials and sufferings. And that brings the best out of us. it brings something out of us that we're

0: wouldn't have come out if there were no evil. Think about 9/11, the Twin Towers going down. Terrible evil. Yet think of the heroes that stepped up because of that. And those heroic acts would have never came out. You wouldn't have had that evil happen. So just another example of God bringing good out of evil. And it brings the best out of us when we respond with charity. And it makes us saints, going through these trials, going through these difficulties, reaching out to people who are suffering and evil. And so to keep the eternal perspective, right, that's when we'll see how all these things come together. We often think about God as all-powerful, and he is, but he's also all-wise. So that means there are endings to the story that we can't see yet. You know, think about a human author. A good human author is able to kind of bring about this surprise ending that no one could see in the midst of all the ups and downs of the story. Yeah. Well, if that's a human author, how much more God, who is all wisdom, can bring endings to the story that we just can't perceive at this point. So we want to keep our eyes fixed on eternity, where God will wipe away every tear from our eyes. We will see God's beautiful plan through all this, how it has made saints, how it has brought the most out of people, the best out of people, and how passing through the sorrows and trials has been for their good, to bring out a beautiful, saintly soul and person on the other end of it. So yeah, God will wipe away every tear from our eyes, and we will see that, but in eternity. So yeah, so our vision is too narrow, so we want to keep our eyes focused on Christ crucified, risen from the dead. That's at the heart of this. And then to see, yeah, give God till eternity. We have eternity to see where God will kind of bring all about this. You know, this life is so short, it's so passing. These trials, these sufferings, the Holocaust, all this, all of the pain and sorrow of human history, is short compared to eternity, where we will see the final product of all this and God's beautiful masterpiece through it all.
1: Okay, thank you, Father. That's a beautiful answer, sorry. This is why you read the book of Revelation, right? You look at from eternal perspective. It helps.
0: Yeah.
1: Okay,
0: yeah.
1: Well, we're out of time. Thank you, Father. We now have to switch to my husband who's coming on after this, but thank you very much for being with us. And next week, maybe viewers, you would like to ask Father for questions. Thank you, Father.
0: All right, God bless you all. So good to be with you.
1: Bye-bye.

Jesus, remember me. Remember us. Remember the peoples to whom the pastors give the living and true bread of your gospel across immense spaces, by sea and by land. As we pray that your kingdom come, we see that your promise is becoming a reality. After following you, we come to you in your kingdom, drawn by you when you were lifted up on the cross, to you lifted up over history, the Alpha and the Omega, the beginning and the end, the Lord of time and the ages. It is through your sorrowful death, King of eternal glory, that you obtained eternal life for the nations. Therefore, the whole world calls you King of humanity. Reign over us, Christ the Lord.

0: Hi, welcome back to Ask, Seek, and Knock. We heard from Father Ignatius in the beginning, and now my husband here, Dr. Thomas Carr, is with me, like last week. And just a little bit of introduction if you did not see our show last week. He has received his Master of Divinity from Princeton Theological Seminary, and his Master and Doctorate in Philosophy and Theology from the University of Oxford. He's also a convert to Catholicism like me, and we both are lay Dominicans. And he has served as a professor of philosophy and religious study for 17 years. And his passions are defending the truth, combating falsehood, understanding the true nature of worship, along with study of apologetics, history, and the writings of St. Thomas Aquinas. So you were saying that you want to share something that you kind of want to add from last week's discussion.
1: Yes. First of all, I just want to say thank you to Father Ignatius. That was a beautiful reflection on the problem of evil. And probably the most difficult question for any person of faith to answer. And most apologists will say that that is the most difficult question to tackle. And you did it beautifully, and I am still pondering what you said. So you're a tough act to follow, Father, but thank you. So good to see you, too. Yes, last week in our first program, we had a guy call in, and he asked a very good question, very important question. In essence, he was asking what happens to babies who are aborted, whether they go to heaven or to hell, or where, what happens? What happens to their souls? And in my answer, I mentioned that the Catholic Church has had this long tradition, goes back to the Church Fathers. St. Thomas Aquinas talked about it. This idea of a place called limbo, which is not like hell at all, but is something a little short of heaven. And it's a realm where those who die in a state of innocence or purity, but who didn't have the benefit of baptism, that's where they go. Well, in recent centuries, and I should add that the Church has never made a definitive dogma out of that. It's just one of those speculative traditions. In recent centuries and even decades, there has been a kind of rethinking of that, obviously with the advent of Roe v. Wade, which we now know, as of just a couple of days ago, maybe thankfully, as a result of a lot of prayer, maybe overturned finally. But because of the proliferation all around the world of abortion, the Church has given some rethink about that. I came across a talk given by St. John Paul II where he was addressing parents, and he addressed specifically women who have had abortions, and he was calling them back to reconciliation with the Church through the sacrament and to seek forgiveness from the babies that they aborted, whom they would see in heaven. And I thought that's an interesting statement to make. So the implication, of course, then is that St. John Paul II believed that aborted babies would enter into heaven itself. And I was also reminded that the Church celebrates the Feast of the Holy Innocents, which is a feast celebrating the sad slaughter of the babies of Bethlehem right around the time of Jesus's birth as a result of Herod's decree. And we assume that those souls are in heaven also. So there's quite a bit of hope, even though it's not a definitive doctrine of the Church, but there's a great deal of hope that babies who have been aborted are in effect going through a kind of baptism of martyrdom, and that the prayers of the faithful are bringing them home to the Lord Jesus. And also remember too that Jesus said that the young ones, the little ones, their angels are always in the presence of God. So they have an advocate already in their guardian angel. So we can assume the best, I think, in that case.
0: Okay. Yeah. Well, you have another thought that you want to share. This book that you've been reading, do you want to share about that before we go into questions?
1: Yes. So one of my favorite

0: more modern authors, and a Dominican friar is Father Reginald Garrigou-Lagrange, who is a French Dominican Thomas Aquinas scholar. And most people, most Catholic theologians, especially those on the more conservative or traditional spectrum of things, would call Lagrange the greatest Thomistic scholar since Thomas Aquinas himself. At least he's ranking up there quite a bit. He taught at the Angelicum for 50 years. He was really fighting against a very strong stream of French interpretation of Thomas Aquinas after the Second World War. They were really trying to push, this school was trying to push Thomas Aquinas into a much more secular direction, much more historically oriented direction. And Father Reginald said, no, that's not an accurate interpretation. And so he came out with this beautiful, amazing commentary on the Summa Theologica. But he has a book called Knowing the Love of God, which is a collection of his retreat homilies. So he was a great retreat master, and a number of well-known priests after him that went on to become bishops and cardinals were students of his in his retreats. And he has a little section here that I just wanted to share with you, just a little paragraph on the love of God and the way that we can know inside our own hearts whether the love of God, our love for God, is increasing, moving in the right direction, or not. And I just have to add a little side note here, that a little personal note, that this is an area that I struggle with quite a bit myself, which is why I'm reading this book, The Love of God. You know, as a man, as someone who's more cerebral than emotive, I tend to struggle with the notion of God loving me and my love for God. And then I read this paragraph, and this just made all kinds of sense to me, and maybe it will make sense to some of you. So, how do we know when our love for God is moving in the right direction? And this is his answer.
1: Hello, maybe Maria
0: Vision. Maybe we'll take
1: Vision.
0: This call first.
1: Hello. Oops, sorry. Yes. Yes. What is your name? You have a question for us?
2: Yes, I have a question. Can you hear me?
1: Yes, I can hear you. Sorry. What is your name?
2: My name is Marquita.
1: Marquitas? Yes, what is your question for Dr. Carr?
2: I wanted to know what blasphemy of the Holy Spirit means. Recently, I've been having some intrusive thoughts of the fear of blasphemy of the Holy Spirit, and I went through psychosis, and it was like the devil was playing with my mind, trying to make me blasphemize against the Holy Spirit. I didn't know what it meant. So when I was in psychosis, I said, blasphemy of Holy Spirit is if someone says, F the Holy Spirit or curse the Holy Spirit out. From that moment on, those words been dingering in my head as if I blasphemized the Holy Spirit. So I wanted to know what blasphemy of the Holy Spirit really means, and can you do that in your thoughts?
1: Yes. Okay.
0: Yeah, and that's a great question. I once counseled a young man who had very similar question to yours, and it was very troublesome for him. It kept him up at night.
1: Oh, you can just answer.
0: I'll just answer since she's gone. So I was counseling with a young man who was very concerned that he had committed the one sin that Jesus told us cannot be forgiven, and that is the blasphemy or the cursing out of the Holy Spirit. And we need to be very, very clear about two things. First of all, blasphemy itself is the uttering of curses or words that run contrary to any of the doctrines of the church, any teaching of the church. So anytime that we are saying that's not true, or if we use God's name in vain, or if we utter a curse against a neighbor, maybe just even out of anger, that would be a blaspheming of some kind. But the blasphemy of the Holy Spirit is much more of a particular thing. There's only one sin which cannot be forgiven, and it actually ties into what Father Ignatius was saying about the dignity of human freedom, that God gives us that freedom and maintains that freedom even at the expense of our own soul, because that is what makes us human. And the blasphemy of the Holy Spirit is simply a denying that God can save me from the fires of hell, that God cannot forgive my sins, that God would never want to, and God will never forgive me and bring me to heaven. And of course, that's just not true. There is no sin that you can commit, with the one exception, and that is to say that God cannot, will not, won't rescue me from hell. And so that is the blasphemy of the Holy Spirit. If that is something you've committed, then you would probably need to sit down with a priest and really go through some of those issues. But if it's just a word that comes out of your mouth that is aimed at the Holy Spirit and is intended as an expression of anger, perhaps, on your part, then that's something you would simply confess at the next time you go to the sacrament of reconciliation. Okay?
1: Okay.
0: Okay. So, back to the book. So, there's a paragraph here that I just wanted to share with you, and if I can find it again, here we go. And it concerns the way that we can know whether our love for God is moving in the right direction or not. And Garrigou LaGrange says this: the quality of our charity, that is to say our love for God, is not measured by the sweetness of a sensible devotion. Okay, so let's just pause there, because this is a major hang-up that I've had myself, many still have, and that is that I get concerned that I don't love God because I don't feel it. I don't feel love for Him in my heart, therefore I must not love God. Well, that is a misconceptualization of what love is. Love is not a feeling. Love can be expressed in feelings. Love can have implications for our feelings. Love can generate feelings, but it is not itself a feeling. It is a choice. It is a willed choice. It is a willed action on our part to bring good to the one who is loved. And that's true whether that's true in a marriage, right? That's true with our children, and it's certainly true for God. So if you look inside your heart in a time of recollection, or maybe you do searching of your conscience at the end of the day, and you feel like your heart has grown cold toward God, okay, that is a concern. Let's be fair about that. But that doesn't necessarily mean that you don't love God. And it doesn't even mean that you're not growing in your love for God. Some people, many saints, in fact, have gone through periods of tremendously long and painful times of dryness. They didn't feel a thing about God or toward God. And yet they look back on those periods and say, that's really when I came close to God. That's when I experienced the greatest amount of my spiritual growth. So he goes on to say, the infallible signs of progress in charity are, make a note of this, the hatred of sin, the configuration to Christ by means of progress in all the virtues, the gifts and the gifts of the Holy Spirit. If we do not wish to die to sin, if we do not wish to mortify ourselves, we do not love the Lord, and we live the life of the religious life in vain. So, in summary, he's just saying there that love is not a feeling, but it is a willed choice to promote the good for the one who's loved. In the case of God, how do we pour good onto God? Well, of course, God doesn't need anything good from us. But there are ways we can show that we love God through good acts. We can love the people that God loves. We can love the people that don't love God. We can love our family. We can love our neighbors. We can love the poor and the disenfranchised. We can increase our religious devotion. We can read scripture. We can pray the rosary daily. We can speak words of encouragement to someone who needs a lifting up. All of those are ways of practicing the virtues, conforming ourselves to Christ, hating sin, and those are the marks that love for God is growing in us. So I just thought that was a really good, helpful thing for those of us, like myself, who struggle with the feeling of love. We still can know that we are growing in love through our growing in the virtues.
1: Well, thank you for sharing. Yeah. There's still hope for you then.
0: There is still hope, yes. Thank you, Lord. Thank you, Lord.
1: No, that's good. I'm sure a lot of men probably struggle with that.
0: It is a universal struggle for a lot of men. Yeah,
1: very much. And a lot of saints, too, they have suffering in the dark, like Mother Teresa, for example.
0: Yeah.
1: How do you do that? She lives in the dark night of the soul for so long, 50 years, so.
0: Yeah, exactly.
1: So there's some question from the viewer. The first one is, according to Genesis, we all come from Adam and Eve, who had three sons. I guess the question is, how do you come from three sons?
0: How can three sons create a family and the entirety of the human race? Well, it's a good question. It's a question that you will find raised in a number of books that are now very popular. They're written by atheists, and they're trying to find sort of clever ways of undermining the authority of the Bible, the authority of Scripture. Well, first of all, we need to realize that, and this is not necessarily church teaching, so I just need to qualify this, but the church is neutral on this, so I'm entitled to an opinion on it. And I am of the opinion that we must believe in an historical Adam and Eve. And I say that because Adam and Eve were the ones who committed the first original sin. Without an Adam and Eve, there's no original sin, number one. Number two, Jesus referred to Adam and Eve as historical figures. His entire doctrine of marriage is built on there being an historical Adam and Eve. And Paul, all throughout Romans and some of his other writings, had a lot to say about Adam and Eve as the prototype of, well, Adam is the prototype of Christ, and the church has come along and has said that Eve was the prototype of Mary. Mary can't be the second Eve if there was no first Eve, right? Mm. Christ can't be the better Adam if there was no lesser Adam. So that's just one point. But to answer the question, if you skip along a little further to Genesis 5, you will see that Adam and Eve lived a long time, and in that chapter, I think it's verse 4 or 5, something like that, it's in, I could be wrong, chapter, verse 21, I think, it says that Adam and Eve had both sons and daughters. So the question of where did the sons find their wives, well, they found their wives where they had to find them, and that was among their sisters. So there were both sons and daughters that Adam and Eve had in their long lifespan. And of course, there is absolute taboo, religious and otherwise, on incest. But keep in mind that the marriage of a brother and sister is prohibited largely because of the genetic problems that creates, which suggests that there's a very strong weakening of our genetic line that has taken place all throughout human history. If we go back to the very first humans on the earth, Adam and Eve, they were genetically perfect, right? They did not have any abnormalities. God created them that way. Original sin brought about a weakening of that, but we're still very early on, if we're talking about their children, still very early on in that process. And we're also before the flood, when a lot of environmental issues started to take place.

and started to weaken the genetic composition of the human person. We were before that time. So we also find, you know, later on Abraham married his half-sister and their cousins marrying cousins. So not that that's okay, but that it was, you know, practice at that time.

0: Evolution theory, that's a long one. Let's see. The Bible says day and night existed before the sun existed. This is another viewer. This defies all reason and logic. Science, through minimal observation, proved this false.
1: Right. So you've got another question that you will typically find in these books written by atheists who know nothing about theology, know nothing about scripture, but they're trying to make a point. And the point is an interesting one. So God on day one says, "Let there be light," and there is light. And then God on day four says, "Let there be a lesser light to govern the night and a greater light to govern the day," i.e., the moon and the sun. So the question is, how can you have light on day one when the sun isn't invented yet or created until day four? Well, the church fathers noted that, actually. Basil of Caesarea has a long list of potential answers to that problem. St. Augustine has some things to say about it. Tertullian had some things to say about it. So a number of church fathers really were wrestling with this conundrum. We know, however, that it is perfectly possible for light, which is a substance, to exist on its own. So you look up at the night sky, right, and you see stars in the heavens. You're undoubtedly looking at several stars that don't exist any longer. They've burnt out long ago, but their light is still coming down because light itself can exist independent of its source. So that's one thing to keep in mind. You don't necessarily need a cause for the light to happen. But then on day one, we in fact do have a cause. In fact, we have the greatest cause of all light, which is God himself, right? God is light. And we're told, of course, in Revelation that when the new Jerusalem comes down from heaven, there will be no sun, there will be no stars in the sky, there will be only Christ, and his light will light up the entire city. So we see Jesus on the Mount of Transfiguration in bright light. We see Paul getting knocked off his horse by a bright light. So certainly God himself, divinity in itself, can generate and emanate light. So if you want to look at what was happening on day one, it was simply God saying, "Let there be me." Let there be me everywhere, and let it be lighting up everything that happens. Now, he then settled that light and divided day from night on day four. So he just had to wait for a few days to have that happen. But no, perfectly compatible with physics and with biblical understanding to have the creation account the way it is. Also, when you take a look at the Big Bang Theory, the very first thing that took place was an explosion of light energy. No cause other than God, but light energy was what brought about the Big Bang. So perfectly compatible with science.
0: Well, I think also you're fascinated with Shroud of Turin, and you've been
1: Yes.
0: sharing with me how the image is made because of light.
1: Yeah,
0: Right? Maybe you
1: right.
0: can
1: It's
0: say
1: a
0: one sentence about that.
1: yeah, the good tie-in to this, because scientists have said that the only way that that image could have gotten onto the fabric of the shroud and to have lasted for 2,000 years is a massive, massive jolt of light energy stronger than 1,000 suns. And it happened there at the resurrection. So Jesus, resurrected from the dead, passed through the shroud in some sort of tremendous output of energy, and that created the image that we see on the shroud. It's a fascinating study.
0: Yeah.
1: Yeah.
0: I think we all that's all we have time for.
1: Great.
0: And thank you. And we want to close in prayer.
1: Yeah.
0: Maybe we're going to do St. Thomas Aquinas prayer.
1: Okay.
0: Can
1: In the name of the Father, the Son, and the Holy Spirit.
0: Spirit.
1: Amen.
0: Grant
1: me grace, O merciful
0: God,
1: to desire
0: ardently
1: all that is pleasing
0: to
1: you,
0: to
1: examine it prudently,
0: to
1: acknowledge
0: it
1: truthfully,
0: and
1: to accomplish it perfectly, for the praise and glory of your name. Amen.
0: If you want a close prayer for
1: In the name
0: everybody.
1: Of the Father, the Son, and the Holy Spirit. Absolutely. Father God, we just bless everybody who's watching today and those who will be watching it later. And we ask your light and your peace to be upon them. Father God, we come to you as sinners and as future saints. And we ask you in your grace and mercy to take us up into your arms

0: To bless us with your presence and your charity, and to keep us on the way of peace. In the name of the Father, the Son, and the Holy Spirit.
1: Well, thank you all for joining us. Next week, we'll be here again with Father Ignatius and Thomas Carr. So if you have questions, write it down, or you can send it to our social media. Bless you all.
0: Bless you. Thank you.

what's beautiful is that we've all heard that we're made in God's image and likeness, right? Well, why did God create two genders? We're not so much, John Paul II says, we're not so much made in God's image and likeness in our singularity as in our communion. And the human body reveals this. It reveals that we are called to communion. We are called to reflect God. So let me just show you a quick analogy. So we know that God is how many persons? Three, right? Three persons, one God. Very, very simple analogy, but it just helps flush it out. So God the Father, right, loves and pours himself fully into God the Son. God the Son receives that love and pours it back. And that love is so infinite, it's so palpable, it's so powerful that it's creative. It results in a third, and Scripture says the Holy Spirit proceeds from the Father and the Son. Similarly, now God respects our freedom. We're not perfect at this, but man has the capacity to love a woman emotionally, physically, spiritually. The woman receives the man and gives that love back. Now God respects our freedom, but that love is so palpable, so real, that 9 months later, the results of the third child. This is known as the spousal meaning of the body. We're not so much in God's image in our singularity, but in our call to communion as male and female. That's what we're called to in the marriage. But even in communion with one another, that's why we desire communion with others. We are called in our nature, because we reflect God, to communion with each other.

My name is Adib Judy Al-Husseini. I am the custodian of the Holy Sepulchre Church. I am a Muslim. This is the key of the church.

we are the custodian of the Holy Sepulchre Church since 1187. It's more than 850 years. This key, it's going from father to son. Now I am the man of the key. In the future, it will be one of my sons. Thanks God, I have three sons.

0: beautiful opportunity for us to bring Jesus out to his people, his light and his love. I think this is a beautiful day and a beautiful opportunity for us to bring Jesus out to his people, his light and his love. There's so much need for it in this world today. We're just so grateful that he's given us this chance to be with him.
1: And I'm here today to celebrate Jesus, to walk with him, to feel his presence. And I'm so grateful for this moment, all these people around here. And I could never be in any other place than here today. So this moment that the Catholic Church provides to us, it is wonderful. I hope every Catholic can come and join us today. And walking with Jesus is the best way to be walking. So the young, old, no age, it is all welcoming.
2: So for me, like being here is really important. It actually makes you like see how big the community is, to be able to be part of the Eucharistic walk. Like, it really solidifies your faith in God. And like, for me, it's the biggest thing ever. Great way to thank God. Every day before I go to bed, I say my prayers. I give thanks to God for like health, family, friends. I wish for world peace, for all that stuff. And I think it's like really important. It really makes you feel at peace with yourself and with your faith.
3: Today is a very important moment for the Navarre country, but especially because the same Jesus walk in the Palestine, it is the Jesus to walk among us. Thus, I'd like to invite you to be a part of us in this 250th anniversary. May Almighty God bless you. In the name of the Father, and of the Son, and of the Holy Spirit. Amen.

0: you. 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
1: In this wonderful sacrament have left us a memorial of your passion.
2: 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Blessed be the name of Mary, Virgin and Mother. Blessed be St. Joseph, her most chaste son.
3: God bless the city of Boston. God bless the Commonwealth of Massachusetts. God bless the United States of America.

Dear children, today I am calling you to prayer even more until you feel the holiness of forgiveness in your heart. There must be holiness in the families, little children, because there is no future for the world without love and holiness. Because in holiness and joy, you give yourselves to God the Creator, who loves you with immeasurable love. This is why He sends me to you. Thank you for having responded to my call.

0: Okay, next we have Eliana Guerra, who is the sister of one of our other contestants who happened to win our junior bracket, Joshua. So let's bring Eliana on stage to explain what she's going to sing for us. So what song are you going to sing, Eliana?
1: So I'm going to be singing God Help the Outcasts.
0: Now, what's this from?
1: This is from The Hunchback of Notre Dame. Yeah, and it's sung by one of the characters. And I love this song because, you know, she's in a low place. She's feeling, I guess, alone, you know. And then sometimes we can feel like that. But God, you know, we're all the children of God. And sometimes, you know, with all that's going on in the world, especially nowadays, I love it. It's very fitting.
0: Yeah, there's a beautiful line from St. Therese where she said that nothing draws the eye of Jesus like someone in need. And so this is sort of like that, like asking God to help those, the outcasts. So, all right, well, good luck.
1: Thank you.
0: This is Eliana Guerra.

0: Okay, next we have Maria Anderson, who's going to be accompanied by her friend, Paul Chimarusti. Come on out, you guys. All right, well, welcome. Tell us a little bit about when you started to like realize that you were good at singing. Like, when did that first happen?
1: I don't know if I was good at first as much as I loved it. I came out of the womb singing and wanting to sing. In kindergarten, I said that I was either going to be a princess or a singer, so.
0: So obviously princess was the choice, right?
1: Yes, that was the more realistic option.
0: So did you have to apply for the princess role? Just kidding.
1: It was a tough process.
0: I know, right? Exactly. So what are you going to sing for us today?
1: I'll be singing Give Me Jesus. It's a song about wanting to know Jesus and make him known and just enjoy being in his presence.
0: That's awesome. And then you have your friend here helping, yeah? So Paul, how long have you played piano?
2: I've been playing piano for 7 years. I did a lot of classical stuff, and now I help out with worship at First Temple's Church.
0: Beautiful. All right, well, why don't you guys get set up and get started? This is Maria Anderson singing Give Me Jesus.

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There's a lot of really good talent here.

0: We are going to invite Sadie Rincon to join us. Come on, Sadie. So Sadie, tell me, where do you go to school?
1: I go to Markley High School.
0: Oh, awesome. And what year are you?
1: I'm a senior.
0: Oh, wonderful. Okay, yes, do you have any big plans for school after or work after?
1: Definitely getting a summer job. And I'm still working out where I'm going to go to school, but I'm excited.
0: That's awesome. So tell me about the first time you ever sang in front of people. Were you nervous?
1: Definitely. I think it was my sophomore year. I sang for one of my extracurricular clubs. It's called Beta. And they have a talent category at their state convention every year. And I was extremely nervous.
0: How did you like push through the nervousness?
1: I think I just prayed. I really did pray. Like, I asked for all the courage I could get. And I kind of just let loose, I guess.
0: That's awesome. Mm-hmm. All right, well, do the same thing right now. And you're going to sing Hallelujah, right?
1: Yes, sir.
0: Okay, this is Sadie Rincon.

Medjugorje Peace Tablet. In the name of the Father, and the Son, and the Holy Spirit. Amen. We offer this tablet for all of Maria Vision's intentions and for peace in our hearts and in the world through the intercession of Mary, Queen of Peace. I believe in God, the Father Almighty, Creator of heaven and earth, and in Jesus Christ, His only Son, our Lord, who was conceived by the Holy Spirit, born of the Virgin Mary, suffered under Pontius Pilate, was crucified, died, and was buried. He descended into hell. On the third day, He rose again from the dead. He ascended into heaven, and is seated at the right hand of God, the Father Almighty. From there He shall come to judge the living and the dead. I believe in the Holy Spirit, the Holy Catholic Church, the communion of saints, the forgiveness of sins, the resurrection of the body, and life everlasting. Amen. Our Father, who art in heaven, hallowed be Thy name. Thy kingdom come, Thy will be done, on earth as it is in heaven. Give us this day our daily bread, and forgive us our trespasses, as we forgive those who trespass against us. And lead us not into temptation, but deliver us from evil. Amen. Hail Mary, full of grace, the Lord is with thee. Blessed art thou among women, and blessed is the fruit of thy womb, Jesus. Holy Mary, Mother of God, pray for us sinners, now and at the hour of our death. Amen. Glory be to the Father, and to the Son, and to the Holy Spirit, as it was in the beginning, is now, and ever shall be, a world without end. Amen. Our Father, who art in heaven, hallowed be Thy name. Thy kingdom come, Thy will be done, on earth as it is in heaven. Give us this day our daily bread, and forgive us our trespasses, as we forgive those who trespass against us. And lead us not into temptation, but deliver us from evil. Amen. Hail Mary, full of grace, the Lord is with thee. Blessed art thou among women, and blessed is the fruit of thy womb, Jesus. Holy Mary, Mother of God, pray for us sinners, now and at the hour of our death. Amen. Glory be to the Father, and to the Son, and to the Holy Spirit, as it was in the beginning, is now, and ever shall be, a world without end. Amen. Our Father, who art in heaven, hallowed be Thy name. Thy kingdom come, Thy will be done, on earth as it is in heaven. Give us this day our daily bread, and forgive us our trespasses, as we forgive those who trespass against us. And lead us not into temptation, but deliver us from evil. Amen. Hail Mary, full of grace, the Lord is with thee. Blessed art thou among women, and blessed is the fruit of thy womb, Jesus. Holy Mary, Mother of God, pray for us sinners, now and at the hour of our death. Amen. Glory be to the Father, and to the Son, and to the Holy Spirit, as it was in the beginning, is now, and ever shall be, a world without end. Amen. Our Father, who art in heaven, hallowed be thy name. Thy kingdom come, Thy will be done, on earth as it is in heaven. Give us this day our daily bread, and forgive us our trespasses, as we forgive those who trespass against us. And lead us not into temptation, but deliver us from evil. Amen. Hail Mary, full of grace, the Lord is with thee. Blessed art thou among women, and blessed is the fruit of thy womb, Jesus. Holy Mary, Mother of God, pray for us sinners, now and at the hour of our death. Amen. Glory be to the Father, and to the Son, and to the Holy Spirit, as it was in the beginning, is now, and ever shall be, a world without end. Amen. Our Father, who art in heaven, hallowed be thy name. Thy kingdom come, thy will be done, on earth as it is in heaven. Give us this day our daily bread, and forgive us our trespasses, as we forgive those who trespass against us.
and lead us not into temptation, but deliver us from evil. Amen. Hail Mary, full of grace, the Lord is with thee. Blessed art thou among women, and blessed is the fruit of thy womb, Jesus. Holy Mary, Mother of God, pray for us sinners, now and at the hour of our death. Amen. Glory be to the Father, and to the Son, and to the Holy Spirit, as it was in the beginning, is now, and ever shall be, a world without end. Amen. Our Father, who art in heaven, hallowed be thy name. Thy kingdom come, thy will be done, on earth as it is in heaven. Give us this day our daily bread, and forgive us our trespasses, as we forgive those who trespass against us.

Lead us not into temptation, but deliver us from evil. Amen. Hail Mary, full of grace, the Lord is with thee. Blessed art thou among women, and blessed is the fruit of thy womb, Jesus. Holy Mary, Mother of God, pray for us sinners, now and at the hour of our death. Amen. Glory be to the Father, and to the Son, and to the Holy Spirit, as it was in the beginning, is now, and ever shall be, a world without end. Amen. Our Father, who art in heaven, hallowed be thy name. Thy kingdom come, thy will be done, on earth as it is in heaven. Give us this day our daily bread, and forgive us our trespasses, as we forgive those who trespass against us. And lead us not into temptation, but deliver us from evil. Amen. Hail Mary, full of grace, the Lord is with thee. Blessed art thou among women, and blessed is the fruit of thy womb, Jesus. Holy Mary, Mother of God, pray for us sinners, now and at the hour of our death. Amen. Glory be to the Father, and to the Son, and to the Holy Spirit, as it was in the beginning, is now, and ever shall be, a world without end. Amen. Our Lady, Queen of Peace, pray for us. In the name of the Father, and the Son, and the Holy Spirit. Amen.

Hi, my name is Daniela Fimbres, and this is my testimony. So I would say that my testimony is still happening right now. I'm currently still working in my faith and just growing in the Lord. As long as I live, my testimony continues about my faith. So I grew up Catholic. Both of my parents are Catholic. They taught me how to pray, how to love the Lord, and be true in my faith. And it's something that I'm forever grateful for, because my faith is something that I have never really struggled in. But obviously there's been ups and downs, but there hasn't been anything particular that has led me away. It's been something that has always been constant, because it's something that I grew up super strong in my heart, that I've always had. And so, yeah, I'm just forever grateful for support that my parents have had that have impacted my faith life the most, which I'll talk about a little bit. Yeah, I just a big shout out to my parents, because without them, I wouldn't be the person I am today. So I grew up Catholic, everything, and one of the main things growing up was obviously praying with my family. We'd pray the rosary and pray at night before going to bed, before meals. It was always just the little things that I loved doing with my family, and going to mass, stuff like that. My parents' faith has also grown with my brother and I growing up, which has been super special, because it has been like this faith journey as a family. And yeah, my mom never stopped, you know, putting us in catechism and exposing us to friend groups and families where we'd all like talk about God and have all these talks with other people. It wasn't just us. I think that exposure to outside of just my household, that was really impactful for me in my faith. So yeah, I went to Montessori school. My parents were, you know, debating on putting us in Catholic or Montessori school, but ended up going to Montessori school up until middle school.

school, it just meant that my parents would never stop with, you know, putting us in catechism at our parish, going to summer camps, and all of that. And I also attended a girls' club when I was younger with my mom, where we would have a virtue talk and we'd have like older girl counselors. Then we'd do like a craft together and our moms would be there and they would also have their talk as well, which we'd have the same virtue talk. So it was like a really cute thing that we do, my mom and I. And like, I was always looking forward to it. I was like a really great time. I would, you know, get to hang out with all my friends while still like learning about just how to be a good Catholic as a little girl. And so that was something that was super impactful. That's also where I met the spirituality of Opus Dei, because that is something that Opus Dei and like the work does. It's there's girls clubs kind of all over, which is really special because now that I'm here at Ave, I am able to be a counselor to girls from ages like 5 to 12. So it's really nice and it's full circle because I feel like I'm able to give back to what has really impacted me growing up and has been something super special with my faith. And then, yeah, just a couple more of the things that I did in middle school as well. We're going on youth group retreats and going to youth group meetings. It was just this constant like continuation of growth in my faith with all of the resources that my parents had and that they used for me to just grow in my faith and continue to love the Lord because they knew how special it was. And I'm just able to value it so much now, looking back at it. And yeah, something just super important that I think shifted my faith, that made the difference, was to choose my faith as my own, because growing up felt like it was not my own faith because, you know, it was like this constant routine of going to Mass and praying, but it wasn't because I wanted to do it, but it was more so because like my parents and we were all doing it as a family. So I think the main turning point in my story is finally being able to choose my faith as my own. And that was at the end of middle school, towards high school, a little bit all of high school. It's kind of just been like this growth as time goes on. But yeah, I'd say in high school, I went to Catholic high school, Seton. I was able to take religion classes, just like learning more about the faith and why we do things. And I was involved in like leadership and I continued going on retreats. And it was just this constant growth and like finally being able to choose the faith as my own. Like I would search out to join retreats and to be involved and be a leader. My senior year of high school, I was the chaplain in our house executive team, which is kind of like student council. So it was just like this constant being involved with the faith and the church, just super important in my life. I was also a leader for Kairos, a retreat at my school. And so that was also a really impactful time, constant like retreats, and also going on World Youth Day, going into my senior year. All these little moments that have impacted my faith have helped me continue to grow in my faith, especially coming here at Ave now. I am just so blessed to be here because I've made just wonderful friends and I feel like I'm able to put all my resources and everything that I've learned so far and have great conversations and be able to fully live out my faith here and just continue to grow. A devotion that I have currently is going to daily Mass. I've always loved going to Mass as a kid just because it was like my weekly reset, feeling that peace and love from receiving Jesus in the Eucharist and also just being able to be in community. So now that I'm at Ave, I do attend daily Mass, and it's just such a wonderful gift because I'm able to receive the Eucharist, and it just like recenters my day and gives it more purpose, which is really important to me. And it just helps me take a breather in my busy life, in my busy day, and just continue to keep God as my center and just remember that it's all for Him and in glory. So something that I do still struggle with is I
get into this like routine of my prayer life. I'll go to Mass, I'll go to adoration, I'll say my rosary, but I forget like the intention. It'll just be kind of like this repetitive routine that I would do. And so I would forget why I'm doing it or just do it with less intention.

0: Yeah, so it's funny because my mom's name is Guadalupe. So I've always had like this special connection with her because like that's also my biological mother's name. So especially growing up as a student athlete, I would always pray to her because she was just like my role model. And it was always so special, her motherly love that I felt, especially while being a student athlete, just because I wanted to be more saintly, but also a woman.
1: Father, Son, Holy Spirit, amen. Hail Mary, full of grace, the Lord is with thee. Blessed art thou amongst women, and blessed is the fruit of thy womb, Jesus. Holy Mary, Mother of God, pray for us sinners, now and at the hour of our death, amen. In the name of the Father, Son, Holy Spirit, amen.

Christ's kingdom is an eternal and universal kingdom, a kingdom of truth and life, a kingdom of holiness and grace, a kingdom of justice, love, and peace. We must therefore be a people of truth, a people who protect life in all of its forms. We must be a people liberated from the seducive lures of this world and who live fully trusting in God's love and His gift to us. We must be a people of justice who love others without self-interest and who work for peace. Let us be conscious that it is easy to say these lovely words, but hard to truly live them. For we know that on our own it is impossible to live out these ideals. But with God, with Christ as our King, all things are possible. The Spirit of the risen Lord is with us. With Him, we might one day reveal His kingdom here on earth as it is in heaven.

This moment is amazing. I grew up in this diocese, so to be able to walk through the streets of Fall River and be able to give back to the Lord for my vocation and bless this city is just such a blessing.

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And this is my fate. And I wish that the whole world would know what he can do in our lives, in our families, in our neighbors, in our churches, and in the whole world.

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And I believe that he's touching hearts today, especially those who are walking on this procession, on his presence. And I believe that he's touching those who are in the sidewalks watching him passing by. I believe that his love and mercy is touching every heart that is looking at him, looking at his presence, because he lives and he reigns now and forever. Amen.

Dear children, I am with you all these years to lead you to the way of salvation. Return to my son. Return to prayer and fasting. Little children, permit for God to speak to your heart, because Satan is reigning and wants to destroy your lives and the earth on which you walk. Be courageous and decide for holiness. You will see conversion in your hearts and families. Prayer will be heard. God will hear your cries and give you peace. I am with you and am blessing you all with my motherly blessing. Thank you for having responded to my call.

Let us sing together the first verse of our entrance hymn, which can be found in your blue St. Michael's hymnal, number 721, Praise to the Lord, number 721.

0: In the name of the Father, and of the Son, and of the Holy Spirit.
1: Amen.
0: Peace be with you.
1: And with your spirit.
0: The 51st Psalm, which we have as our responsorial psalm this morning, is the great call to forgiveness, the great call to conversion, that God wants us to live in his life. We ask pardon for the times we have failed to hear and heed that call. I confess to Almighty God, and to you, my brothers and sisters, that I have greatly sinned in my thoughts and in my words, in what I have done and in what I have failed to do, through my fault, through my fault, through my most grievous fault. Therefore, I ask, Blessed Mary, ever the Virgin, all the angels and saints, and you, my brothers and sisters, to pray for me to the Lord our God. May Almighty God have mercy on us, forgive us our sins, and bring us to everlasting life.
1: Amen.
0: Lord, have mercy.
1: Lord, have mercy.
0: Christ, have mercy.
1: Christ, have mercy.
0: Lord, have mercy.
1: Lord, have mercy.
0: Let us pray. God, our Creator, we give thanks to you who alone have the power to impart the breath of life as you form each of us in our mother's womb. Grant, we pray, that we whom you have made stewards of your creation may remain faithful to this sacred trust and constant in safeguarding the dignity of every human life. We ask this through Christ our Lord.
1: Amen. A reading from the book of the prophet Hosea. Thus says the Lord, "Return, O Israel, to the Lord your God. You have collapsed through your guilt. Take with you words and return to the Lord. Say to him, forgive all iniquity and receive what is good, that we may render as offerings the bullocks from our stalls. Assyria will not save us, nor shall we have horses to mount. We shall say no more, our God, to the work of our hands, for in you the orphan finds compassion. I will heal their defections, says the Lord. I will love them freely, for my wrath is turned away from them. I will be like the dew for Israel. He shall blossom like the lily. He shall strike root like the Lebanon cedar and put forth his shoots. His splendor shall be like the olive tree and his fragrance like the Lebanon cedar. Again, they shall dwell in his shade and raise grain. They shall blossom like the vine, and his fame shall be like the wine of Lebanon. Ephraim, what more has he to do with idols? I have humbled him, but I will prosper him. I am like a verdant cypress tree. Because of me you bear fruit. Let him who is wise understand these things. Let him who is prudent know them. Straight are the paths of the Lord. In them the just walk, but sinners stumble in them." The word of the Lord.
0: Thanks be to God.
1: My mouth will declare your praise. My mouth will declare your praise. Have mercy on me, O God, in your goodness. In the greatness of your compassion, wipe out my offense. Thoroughly wash me from my guilt, and of my sin cleanse me. My mouth will declare your praise. Behold, you are pleased with sincerity of heart, and in my inmost being you teach me wisdom. Cleanse me of the sin with hyssop, that I may be purified. Wash me, and I shall be whiter than snow. My mouth. A clean heart create for me, O God, and a steadfast spirit renew within me. Cast me not out from your presence, and your Holy Spirit take not from me. My mouth will declare your praise. Give me back the joy of your salvation, and a willing spirit sustain in me. O Lord, open my lips,

The Lord be with you. A reading from the Holy Gospel according to St. Matthew. Jesus said to his apostles, "Behold, I am sending you like sheep in the midst of wolves. So be shrewd as serpents and simple as doves. But beware of men, for they will hand you over to the courts and scourge you in their synagogues. You will be led before governors and kings for my sake as a witness before them and the pagans. When they hand you over, do not worry about what you are to speak or what you are to say. You will be given at that moment what you are to say. For it will not be you who speak, but the Spirit of your Father speaking through you. Brother will hand over brother to death, and the father his child. Children will rise up against parents and have them put to death. You will be hated by all because of my name, but whoever endures to the end will be saved. For when they persecute you in one town, flee to another. Amen, I say to you, you will not finish the towns of Israel before the Son of Man comes." The Gospel of the Lord. That responsorial psalm this morning, the 51st psalm, that's the great prayer of forgiveness in the true sense of what forgiveness is about, asking God's mercy that we and our older brothers and sisters in faith, the Jewish people, have been praying for thousands of years. Because God's forgiveness isn't about beating us up, it's about building us up. And I think one of the best sermons on that homily we all saw on the news last night. If you saw the video of those brave police officers going out on the Brooklyn Bridge to save that woman who was contemplating suicide. If you haven't seen it, watch it. It says it all. The police officer introduces himself. He says, "My name is Chris, from Christopher. Christopher, the one who carries Jesus over the stormy waters, be it the stormy waters of the first Saint Christopher, or Chris with the stormy waters of the East River. He's there to save her life. He says, I want to help you. I genuinely care." That's what God says in that 51st Psalm. I want to help you, not beat you up, but build you up. And then Chris, the police officer, reminds us of what the greatest difficulty is. He says to that woman, "The strongest thing you can do right now is to accept help." God's forgiveness is about our willingness to accept his help, to accept his love, not beating us up, but building us up. So today, every time you see one of our brave police officers, ask God to help you to accept his forgiveness, to build you up, to be willing to be strong enough to do what's truly courageous, accept that help, and then pray for that cop, because he's your Saint Christopher.

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0: sea, Señor Dios Israel, recibir el fruto de la vida, el trabajo del hombre que recibimos de tu generosidad y ahora te presentamos. 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
2: May the Lord accept the sacrifice at your hands for the praise and glory of his name, for our good and the good of all his holy church.
1: Accept our humble offerings, O Lord of the living, and unite us in the perfect sacrifice of your Son, through whom you have made all creation new. We ask this through Christ our Lord.
2: Amen.
1: The Lord be with you.
2: And with your spirit.
1: Lift up your hearts.
2: We lift them up to the Lord.
1: Let us give thanks to the Lord our God.
2: It is right and just.
1: It is truly right and just. Our duty and our salvation. Always and everybody give you thanks, Father most holy, through your beloved Son Christ Jesus, your word through whom you made all things new, whom you sent as our Savior and Redeemer, incarnate by the Holy Spirit and born of the Virgin Mary. Fulfilling your will and gaining for you a holy people, he stretched out his hands as he endured the cross so as to break the bonds of death and manifest the resurrection. And so we join the angels and saints in the hymn of your praise.

Indeed, holy, O Lord, the font of all holiness, make holy, therefore, these gifts, we pray, by sending down your Spirit upon them like the dewfall, so that they may become for us the body and blood of your Son, our Lord Jesus Christ. At the time he was betrayed and entered willingly into his passion, he took the bread, said the blessing, broke the bread, gave it to his disciples, saying, "Take this, all of you, and eat of it, for this is my body, which will be given up for you." In a similar way, when supper was ended, he took the chalice and, once more giving thanks, gave it to his disciples, saying, "Take this, all of you, and drink from it, for this is the chalice of my blood, the blood of the new and eternal covenant, which will be poured out for you and for many for the forgiveness of sins. Do this in memory of me."

Therefore, as we celebrate the memorial of his death and resurrection, we offer you, Lord, the bread of life and the chalice of salvation, giving thanks that you have held us worthy to be in your presence and minister to you. Humbly we pray that, partaking of the body and blood of Christ, we may be gathered into one by the Holy Spirit. Remember, Lord, your church spread throughout the world, and bring her to the fullness of charity, together with Leo, our Pope, Ronald, our Bishop, me, your unworthy servant, and all the clergy. Remember also our brothers and sisters who have fallen asleep in the hope of the resurrection, and all who have died in your mercy. Welcome them now into the light of your face. Have mercy on us all, we pray, that with the Blessed Virgin Mary, the Mother of God, with Blessed Joseph, her spouse, the Blessed Apostles, St. Patrick, St. Christopher, and all the saints who have pleased you throughout the ages, we may merit to be co-heirs to eternal life, and may praise and glorify you through your Son, Jesus Christ. Through him, with him, in him, O God, Almighty Father, in the unity of the Holy Spirit, all glory and honor is yours forever and ever.

0: At the Savior's command and formed by divine teaching, we dare to pray. Our Father, who art in heaven, hallowed be thy name. Thy kingdom come, thy will be done, on earth as it is in heaven. Give us this day our daily bread, and forgive us our trespasses, as we forgive those who trespass against us. And lead us not into temptation, but deliver us from evil. Deliver us, Lord, we pray, from every evil. Graciously grant peace in our days, that by the help of your mercy, we may always be free from sin and safe from all distress, as we await the blessed hope and the coming of our Savior, Jesus Christ.
1: For the kingdom, the power, and the glory are yours, now and forever.
0: Lord Jesus Christ, who said to your apostles, "Peace I leave you, my peace I give you," look not on our sins, but on the faith of your church, and graciously grant her peace and unity in accord with your will. You who live and reign forever and ever.
1: Amen.
0: The peace of the Lord be with you always.
1: And with your spirit.
0: We bring that peace to one another.

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Behold him who takes away the sins of the world. Blessed are those called to the supper of the Lamb. Lord, I am not worthy that you should enter under my roof, but only say the word, and my soul shall be healed.

0: Let us pray. Increase your love within us, Lord God, and by the saving mysteries which we have celebrated, bring your people everywhere to respect anew your gift of human life. We ask this through Christ our Lord.
1: Amen.
0: The Lord be with you.
1: And with your spirit.
0: May Almighty God bless you, the Father, the Son, and the Holy Spirit.
1: Amen.
0: The Mass is ended. Go in peace.
1: Thanks be to God. We go forth singing number 645, O Bless the Lord, My Soul, number 645.

A reading from the Gospel according to St. Matthew. Jesus said to his disciples, "When the Son of Man comes in his glory, and all the angels with him, he will sit upon his glorious throne, and all the nations will be assembled before him. And he will separate them one from another, as a shepherd separates the sheep from the goats. He will place the sheep on his right and the goats on his left.

Then the king will say to those in his right, "Come, you who are blessed by my Father, inherit the kingdom prepared for you from the foundation of the world. For I was hungry and you gave me food. I was thirsty and you gave me drink. A stranger and you welcomed me. Naked and you clothed me. Ill and you cared for me. In prison and you visited me." Then the righteous will answer him and say, "Lord, when did we see you hungry and feed you, or thirsty and give you drink? When did we see you a stranger and welcome you, or naked and clothe you? When did we see you ill or in prison and visit you?" And the king will say to them in reply, "Amen, I say to you, whatever you did for one of the least brothers of mine, you did for me." Then he will say to those on his left, "Depart from me, you accursed, into the eternal fire prepared for the devil and his angels. For I was hungry, and you gave me no food. I was thirsty, and you gave me no drink. A stranger, and you gave me no welcome. Naked, and you gave me no clothing. Ill and in prison, and you did not care for me." Then they will answer and say, "Lord, when did we see you hungry or thirsty or a stranger or naked or ill or in prison and not minister to your needs?" He will answer them, "Amen, I say to you, what you did not do for one of these least ones, you did not do for me." And these will go off to eternal punishment, but the righteous to eternal life.

0: Hello and welcome to Fishing of Men. My name is Nigel Samuel and joining me today is
1: Tony.
0: Today we'll be talking about brotherhood and the importance of having good, holy, manly relationships. And while we're doing that, what better thing to do than fishing? I have never fished in my life, so Tony is going to teach me how to do it the first time. So Tony, can you give me a little brief on fishing and then we can start our conversation?
1: Yeah, for sure. So right now you have your hook in here, so we'll have to take that out. And you're going to want to reel up a little bit. So if you use that, this just to roll it forward. Yep. Okay. And leave it about that much space is good for a first cast.
0: Perfect.
1: And just double check, make sure everything's good on your rod. You have no knots or anything. Let me check the end of here. And this looks good. And this is just about the right weight that you want to make a pretty shallow cast. Not super far, but it goes far enough in.
0: Perfect.
1: And it sinks far enough. That's helpful.
0: So then what am I supposed to do next?
1: So then what you're supposed to do, hold it like this. I mean, you can experiment with your grip, you know, as you're learning more, but I tend to hold it right here in between my ring and my pinky finger on this, the reel here. And then I open the bail like this and then hold the string with your index finger. That's what I do. And then when you're going to make your first cast, maybe back up a little bit. You're just gonna wait till all the tension is on the back of it here and flick it like that. It doesn't have to be something like crazy, you know, you don't have to like wind up for it, you know?
0: Perfect.
1: Just a little flick and then you close the bail.
0: All right, I'm gonna try.
1: Go ready? Ahead. Yeah.
0: Oh, that was far.
1: Yeah, that was a good one.
0: And then I pull in fast or?
1: Yeah, pull in fast, just cause that tends to attract the bass, you know, they see the motion, they don't really care what it is, they just go for a bite. But if you do it too slow, they won't really.

0: Lee. Go for it.
1: All right.
0: So what are we talking about today?
1: So today we're going to talk about brotherhood and the importance of brotherhood and friendship. So have you ever like felt in your life that like the necessity of like the role of men that are playing in your life in growing for holiness, and how important it has been for you to have like to surround yourself with good holy men?
0: Yeah, absolutely. I find that you know, if you have bad company throughout your life, if you have bad friends, you're just going to be a less, you know, happy person and less holy person. And obviously we want to strive for happiness and holiness. And yeah, I've been many times in my life surrounded by people that brought me down, you know, were just negative. Not even necessarily like bad people, just, you know, they just talk a lot of negative things, say a lot of negative things. You having trouble there?
1: No, it's okay.
0: Okay. And yeah, it just tends to drag you down. There's a splash right there. You see that? I'm going to cast on top of it. They tend to drag you down, and it's really hard to come back from it because you don't understand that there's anything wrong with it. It's like, oh, they're just talking, you know. But yeah, your entire mood can get kind of just destroyed by people like that. And so you just want to, you know, watch who you're spending time with and make sure you're spending time with happy and holy people, not people that are always in a bad mood, you know?
1: Yeah, like, can you give me like an example of like where you felt like there, like you expected that friendship to really help you to grow as a person, but it kind of like well, somebody, was
0: I think
1: there any,
0: that we,
1: somebody
0: we that, all fall into, you know, times where we complain too much or we, you know, are dealing with something in our lives that, you know, we have to vent or something. But there are, I think, limits to it, where if you just keep complaining, if you keep being negative, you are making yourself less happy, like purposefully, because you talk like that. And if you just talk more positively and looked at things in a brighter way, you would find that you are actually, you know, in a better mood than you should be.
1: Generally, I've seen like men being more like that than women. Like, I don't know, it's just my experience. Have you felt like that? Like, you see more men like talk more like depressed or negatively?
0: I don't know. I think it's probably equal. It's just, I don't think it's really a gender thing. I guess women tend to talk more, but like,
1: yeah, but I don't know why. I feel like men generally have like low energy. Like, you'll find a very few men who have like high pitched energy and like positive.
0: Yeah, that's true.
1: A lot. And
0: I think there's also maybe a stigma on, you know, men to be like tough, brooding, like,
1: yeah,
0: like manly men. Like, there's that kind of stigma where it's not really good for certain people. You know, I've met some guys that are genuinely like that, and they're maybe just more emotionally distant.
1: Yeah.
0: And that's just, it's part of their personality. But there's something to say about something that's not really part of your personality, but just how you behave. And, you know, your actions, you know, can define who you are to some extent.
1: And how do you think that, like, have you ever felt like that? Like, because you're like, your personality is like my personality is kind of like that. I feel like I get like low energy sometimes. Mm-hmm. Like, I think more, kind of get a little melancholic, and that can sometimes overpower your like your spiritual life, in the sense that it can bring negativity into your spiritual life. Like, whether it can bring a lot of dryness, and I felt that.
0: Yeah.
1: If you're not doing like, as men, we are supposed to do like tasks, you know, like to keep us going. Like, if you're just on your bed and you're being a little lazy, mm-hmm. as soon as you start doing those things, you start getting like you get more in the melancholic thought, and you're not doing your daily virtuous task.
0: Mm-hmm.
1: It affects your spiritual life, because
0: you're
1: bringing it all into it, like saying, oh, God doesn't love me, and you're feeding into all of these things. And have you ever felt like that? And if you have, that, how did you like overcome that?
0: No, absolutely. It's still, I think, an ongoing thing for me, is like battling, you know, having to confirm that thought in your mind. Is it just that I'm not out there doing something that I'm feeling kind of in this mood?
1: Yeah.
0: And most of the time the answer is yes, you know. Sometimes I think we can

0: We can just choose to do something, anything, even if it's fishing, right?
1: Right.
0: And it kind of gets us back, you know, like I found that I took up fishing actually in like around 2020. I mean, I'd been fishing, you know, like as a kid a little bit, but I took it up and I kind of realized like I had this passion that I had no idea because I had never tried it. You know, I had never just gone out there and tried fishing.
1: Yeah.
0: And I think that's true about a lot of things. When you just go out there and try something, you'll find something new, you know? And that's what I'm about now. I'm like, I love experiences. I love figuring out new things. I love trying new things because you never know what you can find. And if you just try something, it's better than, you know, just sitting and
1: doing nothing. In terms of like that helps you in your spiritual life, but do you do something that directly helps you? Like, for example, like while you do this, an activity, do you like offer it up, or you kind of spiritualize it in some way, or?
0: Yeah, every time I say one more cast, I'm like, God, please help me catch fish. I'm kidding.
1: No, but I mean, that's a conversation, right?
0: Like, if you think about it. I think that when I fish, I'm probably most in touch with God because I'm out in nature, you know, his creation. And,
1: yeah,
0: you know, when I catch a fish, it's like, wow, look at this amazing creature that God has given us.
1: Yeah.
0: You know, there's a lot of good that can be found in basic things like fishing. You know, replace it with just sitting outside and same thing. Just being in nature, appreciating God's creation.
1: I think most of us, like, what about like us who are like city boys? Like, I grew up in a city and it was very difficult for me to like get in tune with nature. Now that I've come to Ave Maria, actually I was very depressed when I came here. Mm-hmm. But now that I've come to Ave, I feel like I don't want to live in a city again.
0: I think that maybe this is too hot a take for Maria Vision, but I think cities are probably like where faith goes to die. It's just, it breeds inactivity and uselessness. And I think if people are just outside and, you know, experience nature and experience, are more in touch with, you know, how God created us, you know, to be in nature, then I think we are happier and we are helpful and we are better people.
1: And to think about it, the city is like one of the most happening places. There's a lot going on there. A lot of men like going to work, coming back and like grinding and hard. You see them on the streets.
0: Yeah.
1: And even in those kiosks, even the happening, you're saying that they're still like...
0: It's not physical, it's not tangible stuff. You know, it's like in cities, there's parties, there's work, obviously, but it's like, and there's no disrespect to people who work like office jobs, but I think it is a lot more, it's a lot harder to get to the spiritual place you need to be when you're not in nature, when you're not in God's creation. You know, at least for me, I've never been emotionally or spiritually fulfilled, you know, living in a apartment in a city, you know, like that. It's just, trees are in boxes, you know, like they're not just growing out in the grass. They box all the plants, all the plants and natural life, and any water sources are all man-made. So, I don't know. It's just like, it's harder. It's definitely harder to connect with God for me in a city.
1: Well, you can ask me questions too, like as a man or so.
0: Yeah, do you feel that same way? Do you feel like it's there's something inherent about a city that makes it just harder for faith to grow?
1: I think you can find God anyway, that's for sure. But I think, yes, you're right, the environment does play a big role. Like when we're talking about like having friendships.
0: Mm-hmm.
1: Also the location, like the place that you live in, like you're saying, the city, I'm not saying that all of us should move to a smaller town.
0: Yeah, no.
1: I'm not saying anything like that, but the environment you put yourself in, the choices you make in life,
0: mm-hmm.
1: is important to help you grow spiritually.
0: Yeah,
1: like,
0: I agree.
1: Like in the city, there's a lot of like happening. There's a lot of like chaos around you and a lot of noise.
0: Yeah.
1: So to find true silence in that noise requires a lot of like, I don't know, like.
0: You need to be spiritually tough.
1: I feel like you need God, double of God's grace to be able to experience Him more in a city.
0: Yeah, I mean, I lived in California for school.

0: and just falling asleep, you know, it's like you have a bunch of traffic around you and, you know, homeless people yelling outside, and it's like, ah, I can't sleep in this. I can't pray in this. I mean, obviously, wherever you are, if you have faith in Christ and if you have the grace to be able to focus and, you know,
1: but I think we God also like city people should also like have like a spirit of challenge. Like, yes, I will take out time. I will go into silence. Say, like, you know, like, I will give time to God to let him find me. Because oftentimes it's like we feel like we need to find God. We need to find God. And we're like searching. And that becomes a part of the noise around us.
0: Yeah.
1: Rather than just letting, saying that, hey, I'm here, God, find me.
0: Uh-huh.
1: Like, there are two, these are like two different prayers. And I feel the latter one works better. Because, especially in my experience, is that whenever I've tried to like try to find God, in some sense it has always been like frustrating. Because I'm not satisfied with my own standards of like finding God. You know, like when I think about, like, I'm going to find God, which means that I'm going to have this like crazy emotional experience or a spiritual awakening. But rather, I see like when I let God find me, he find me in those little things. And my heart is more open to receiving those graces in those little things.
0: That's true.
1: Like if I'm biking to the grocery store and letting God find me in that like act, like God is loving me by keeping me safe. Like we then become more like grateful. The attitude becomes of more gratitude.
0: Yeah.
1: Where like, oh, even little thing, like right now I could just drop dead, but God is sustaining this life.
0: Yeah.
1: And that's only the attitude you find when we come more towards the surrender. Like, hey, I've let God find me rather than me trying to find him constantly running.
0: Yeah, I agree. I think that I relate to that heavily because I hate washing dishes.
1: Yeah.
0: But whenever I start washing the dishes and I just kind of get into the rhythm of it, I find like a meditative state, even in that, you know, even in those little things. And I'm able to pray, you know, even while doing little actions, just like washing the dishes, doing the laundry, you know, and doing these menial tasks.
1: The part of also the motion of running. Mm-hmm. Like if you think about it, because our wills are weakened. Our will is weakened and our intellect is darkened.
0: Mm-hmm.
1: The motion of running towards something, towards going something intellectually and willfully is distorted because of original sin. Because it is become a, it's not who we are, but in some sense you could say it's a part of our distorted human nature because of original sin. And our running motion when we try to find God is always going the opposite direction. It's like trying to grasp something then receive something.
0: Mm-hmm.
1: It's like you would go back to Adam and Eve. It's like when Adam and Eve, they grasp the fruit of knowledge rather than receive it. It's not like God wouldn't want to give him. If God didn't want to give him, he'd probably not make it in the first place.
0: Yeah. Nizel, what is most compelling to you about brotherhood in the spiritual life? What is the most important thing about it?
1: I think the most important thing is communion.
0: Yeah.
1: And I believe that, like, for example, John Paul II also says, and oh, there's a small fish following my bait, but he didn't catch it.
0: Yeah, it's probably too big.
1: Yep.
0: To eat what's on there.
1: So communion, because John Paul II would talk about, why is it getting not all the time, not all the time. John Paul II would talk about like how in Theos' body, how God is a communion of persons.
0: Mm-hmm.
1: And we most particularly image God when we are in that manner, a communion of persons. And I feel like in brotherhood, it's very important that you are in, what I mean by communion and what I think that St. John Paul II means by communion is that knowing, like having an intimate relationship.
0: Yeah.
1: I think that's what's important in brotherhood. Like you could be praying all day, every day, together, but you might not have an intimate relationship. Like, for example, yeah, there are many like seminarians, I'm sure, a lot of my friends who would say they would pray together, but it's just for some reason they couldn't love each other. Like, they couldn't see eye to eye each other. Yeah. And I think in true growth in our spiritual life, what's more important is true communion, is truly being able to love somebody. And I think that's very hard to find. It's very hard to find like truth in that. I don't know how to explain it. Like, I've had so many friends in my life, but for some reason we couldn't be in communion with each other in fullness.
0: Yeah.
1: Because either, like, for example, either they're not practicing Catholic. They're great guys. We just have so much of fun together.
0: Yeah.
1: But they're just not like in love with Jesus. So it's like there's no complete communion. And that's like the most important part, you know?
0: Yeah, I agree. I've definitely had friends where I'm like, I think no matter how much we try, we will never be like true friends, you know, because like there's just something that divides us in some way. Yeah. I mean, I always like, I want to be friends with everybody, but they're just, you know, I think there's personalities don't clash, or you don't have the same beliefs or something. It's very hard to find a true friendship, I think.
1: Yeah. And with terms of brotherhood, I think that's like really important, is to have, is to choose.
0: Yeah, it's important to choose the right people, right? Not just people, so.
1: I feel also to choose the right reason. It's important to choose the right reason.
0: Yeah.
1: So, like, for example, sometimes what we do is we compromise with our relationships with God for somebody who we really like hanging out with. Like, let's say somebody who you like been like partying with, and oh, it's just so fun, this guy's so cool, I just want to hang out with him.
0: And then you hang out for 1 second when you're not partying, and you realize what the person is really like.
1: We have to add that to Joseph Rutter and De Gonzague, how their friendship is when they're not partying.
0: They're great friends, they get along. No, but I think that's true. I think I've met a lot of people that I can have like a lot of fun with.
1: Yeah.
0: But when it's time to like really spiritually like connect with them in some way, it's like a miss, you know?
1: Yeah.
0: And that's just something I think that both people have to be willing to grow in a friendship in a spiritual sense too. And I think that does require a bit of a unnecessary personality similarity, right? I think you need to have maybe not similar personalities, but like personalities that go together, you know? Like I have this one friend that I won't name him, but I just kind of connect with him in a fun way. And that's great for me and great for him. It's like Aristotle's friendships, right?
1: Yeah.
0: But it's not a friendship of virtue or growth. He's not really interested in that.
1: And you cannot really call that true friendship, right?
0: Like, no, that's not true friendship. It's like, it's not a friendship of virtue. It's just about having fun. You're not willing to like say anything to help them grow, or not willing to
1: challenge each other.
0: Them.
1: You value yourselves too much. Like, it kind of idolized your friendship over like God and holiness.
0: There's definitely something to say too about liking who you are around a person, or like how that person like will make you feel, but not really in any way that will challenge you. It's just like, when I'm with this person, we have fun, or when I'm with this person, I'm more fun. I'm able to let loose or something, but that's not true friendship. It's just, you know, the mirage of a friendship. It's actually more of you. I feel like that's a good way to think about it, is that kind of friendship, it actually just gives you more ego.
1: Yep.
0: That fish that I had right here is long gone now. I don't know, he's not biting.
1: Well, anyways, we're coming to the end, and I feel like there's a lot more to talk about, but if you had to say any closing remarks, and that's what we'll do every episode, maybe we'll talk about some closing remarks for like how you were, like we were talking yesterday, like an advice for our younger self and for young men who are watching to grow in their faith, in their spiritual life.
0: If you're gonna fish with somebody you like, And I think that's applicable to the spiritual life in that, like, if you're going to grow a

somebody, grow somebody you like, and don't try to force a friendship. I think friendships are very important, but you need to find the right person, the person that's gonna help you grow, and not just anybody you have fun with.

0: I've had so many friendships where I didn't realize what I was missing in those other friendships that I neglected because I was too busy, having fun with the fun friendships,
1: Right.
0: But there are some very important relationships you'll build when you're a young man that you need to foster. And not a lot of people know how to do that or, who to do it with.
1: Well, we're going to give our final message. Thank you for joining us. My message to other young men, like how Tony gave, is to not be afraid, to be courageous, step out of yourself, and let God love you where you are. Thank you for joining Fishers of Men. This is Nizel with your co-host Tony. You want to say hi to the camera or bye, whatever you want.

0: amazing. As we continue on, we have another permutation of some families that have already performed. We have Emma Roca and Sofia Guerra. So Sofia, why don't you come over and can you tell me a little bit about the song you're going to do?
1: Okay, so this is a song that Emma actually picked it for us. I don't know if she wants to kind of tell more.
2: Sure. La Damus Te is, it's to glorify our Lord. It means we glorify you in Latin. So we think with this, the gift of music, that to, in order to convey, I think the best message is really the message of our Lord, the message of the gospel. So we glorify. Everything's for God's glory.
0: So glorify God together.
2: Yes.
0: Beautiful. Okay. Let's hear it for them as they get ready.

0: That was lovely, beautiful. Well, thank you, Emma. I'm going to ask Sophia to stay here for her next song. So let's thank Emma for her work.
1: Hi, my name is Hope Mosier. I'm a rising senior, and this is my testimony.

It all started back in middle school when I was going to a charismatic youth group, and I was attending weekly adorations with praise and worship. I was led to believe that my emotions were my relationship with God, and that really led me astray. And it wasn't until COVID hit and I suddenly couldn't go to that, and I couldn't get my emotional high from adoration. That I realized, this question came to me, do I really know God? I instead took the time then to go back to scripture, go back to prayer, and start lettering it out and spend more time with it. This really led me to go deeper into my faith, and that was a really crucial shift for me. And then once with that, at the same time, I was going to a parish that was not reverent towards the Eucharist. And in my heart, I always knew and always believed in the true presence. So this didn't feel right. But it wasn't until I started attending the Latin Mass that I felt that this was truly how the Eucharist should be reverenced. And having that community to have that shared vision with me really enabled me to step into my faith as an adult. And made me the person who I am today.

I beheld, therefore, in the vision of the night, and lo, one like the Son of Man came with the clouds of heaven, and he came even to the Ancient of Days. And they presented him before him, and he gave him power and glory and the kingdom. And all peoples, tribes, and tongues shall serve him. His power is an everlasting power that shall not be taken away, and his kingdom shall not be destroyed.

originally here from New Bedford, and I'm blessed to be able to be here with you today to celebrate this beautiful witness of our faith, of our Lord's presence in the Blessed Sacrament. You know, at the Last Supper, our Lord gave us his body and blood at the Eucharist. We are so blessed and so privileged to be able to witness his true presence and to receive him.

living in this beautiful country, we're very blessed to be able to witness our faith publicly, to honor Jesus in the streets, to let everybody know that we love him, that we worship him, and that he is our God and Savior.

and I ask Almighty God to bless you and all of your family and friends, especially your sick, the Father and the Son and the Holy Spirit. Amen.

Dear children, I am with you all these years to lead you to the way of salvation. Return to my son. Return to prayer and fasting. Little children, permit for God to speak to your heart, because Satan is reigning and wants to destroy your lives and the earth on which you walk. Be courageous and decide for holiness. You will see conversion in your hearts and families. Prayer will be heard. 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Thank you for having responded to my call.

0: Hi, welcome back to another session of Chain of Love. My name's Jackie. I'll be your host as well as Mateo. And today we will start off with a quick prayer, just helping us to be great hosts. So in the name of the Father, and the Son, and the Holy Spirit, angel of God, my guardian dear, to whom God's love commits me here, ever this day be at my side to light and guard, to rule and guide. Amen. In the name of the Father, and the Son, and the Holy Spirit. Amen. Feel free at any point to call in at 239-842-3325, and we will be happy to answer your call live on the show. So without a further ado, we'll just start off with the rosary, and feel free to call if you have any prayer intentions you'd like included. In the name of the Father, and the Son, and the Holy Spirit. Amen. I believe in one God, the Father Almighty, creator of heaven and earth, and in Jesus Christ, his only Son, our Lord, who was conceived by the Holy Ghost, born of the Virgin Mary, suffered under Pontius Pilate, was crucified, died, and was buried. He descended into hell, and on the third day, he rose again from the dead. He ascended into heaven and sits at the right hand of God, the Father Almighty. From thence he shall come to judge the living and the dead. I believe in the Holy Ghost, the Holy Catholic Church, the communion of saints, the forgiveness of sins, the resurrection of the body, and life everlasting. Amen. For an increase of faith, hope, and charity. Our Father who art in heaven, hallowed be thy name. Thy kingdom come, thy will be done, on earth as is in heaven. Give us this day our daily bread, and forgive us our trespasses, as we forgive those who trespass against us. And lead us not into temptation, but deliver us from evil. Amen. Hail Mary, full of grace, the Lord is with thee. Blessed art thou among women, and blessed is the fruit of thy womb, Jesus. Holy Mary, Mother of God, pray for us sinners, now and at the hour of our death. Amen. Hail Mary, full of grace, the Lord is with thee. Blessed art thou among women, and blessed is the fruit of thy womb, Jesus. Holy Mary, Mother of God, pray for us sinners, now and at the hour of our death. Amen. Hail Mary, full of grace, the Lord is with thee. Blessed art thou among women, and blessed is the fruit of thy womb, Jesus. Holy Mary, Mother of God, pray for us sinners, now and at the hour of our death. Amen. Glory be to the Father, and to the Son, and to the Holy Spirit, as it was in the beginning, is now, and ever shall be, world without end. Amen. O my Jesus, forgive us our sins, save us from the fires of hell, lead all souls to heaven, especially those in the most need of thy mercy. The first sorrowful mystery, the agony in the garden. This decade will be...
1: 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For Nancy Cote from Massachusetts, for herself who was having knee replacement surgery, and for Philip who was having open heart surgery. Christmas.
0: Our Father, who art in heaven, hallowed be thy name. Thy kingdom come, thy will be done, on earth as is in heaven. Give us this day our daily bread, and forgive us our trespasses, as we forgive those who trespass against us. And lead us not into temptation, but deliver us from evil. Amen. Hail Mary, full of grace, the Lord is with thee. Blessed art thou among women, and blessed is the fruit of thy womb, Jesus. Holy Mary, Mother of God, pray for us sinners, now and at the hour of our death. Amen. Hail Mary, full of grace, the Lord is with thee. Blessed art thou among women, and blessed is the fruit of thy womb, Jesus. Holy Mary, Mother of God, pray for us sinners, now and at the hour of our death. Amen. Hail Mary, full of grace, the Lord is with thee. Blessed art thou among women, and blessed is the fruit of thy womb, Jesus. Holy Mary, Mother of God, pray for us sinners, now and at the hour of our death. Amen. Hail Mary, full of grace, the Lord is with thee. Blessed art thou among women, and blessed is the fruit of thy womb, Jesus. Holy Mary, Mother of God, pray for us sinners, now and at the hour of our death. Amen. Hail Mary, full of grace, the Lord is with thee. Blessed art thou among women, and blessed is the fruit of thy womb, Jesus. Holy Mary, Mother of God, pray for us sinners, now and at the hour of our death. Amen. Hail Mary, full of grace, the Lord is with thee. Blessed art thou among women, and blessed is the fruit of thy womb, Jesus. Holy Mary, Mother of God, pray for us sinners, now and at the hour of our death. Amen. Hail Mary, full of grace, the Lord is with thee. Blessed art thou among women, and blessed is the fruit of thy womb, Jesus. Holy Mary, Mother of God, pray for us sinners, now and at the hour of our death. Amen. Hail Mary, full of grace, the Lord is with thee. Blessed art thou among women, and blessed is the fruit of thy womb, Jesus. Holy Mary, Mother of God, pray for us sinners, now and at the hour of our death. Amen. Hail Mary, full of grace, the Lord is with thee. Blessed art thou among women, and blessed is the fruit of thy womb, Jesus.
1: Holy Mary, Mother of God, pray for us sinners, now and at the hour of our death. Amen.
0: Hail Mary, full of grace, the Lord is with thee. Blessed art thou among women, and blessed is the fruit of thy womb, Jesus.
1: Holy Mary,
0: Mother of God, pray for us sinners, now and at the hour of our death. Amen. Glory be to the Father, and to the Son, and to the Holy Spirit, as it was in the beginning, is now, and ever shall be, world without end. Amen. O my Jesus, forgive us our sins, save us from the fires of hell. Lead all souls to heaven, especially those who most need thy mercy. The second glorious mystery, or sorrowful mystery, is the scourging at the pillar. This is dedicated to
1: Joe from San Antonio for physical, spiritual, and emotional well-being. For Geraldine Carroll from Baltimore for her health and for her family, especially her nephew. For Maria Horn from Georgia, for herself and for her family, especially her children, for the healing of her son-in-law, Andrew, and for the repose of the souls of all her friends who have passed away. For Janola from San Antonio, for Arcadia, who has cancer, for her granddaughter, who has left the faith, for herself and for all the souls in purgatory. 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For Maria Alves from California, for herself, Stephanie Rodriguez, Maria Negretti, Salvador Alvarez, Raquel Puebla, and for the repose of the soul of Ezekiel Suarez. For Barbara Jo Martin from Detroit, Michigan, for help with finding a husband.
0: Our Father, who art in heaven, hallowed be thy name. Thy kingdom come, thy will be done, on earth as is in heaven. Give us this day our daily bread, and forgive us our trespasses, as we forgive those who trespass against us. And lead us not into temptation, but deliver us from evil. Amen. Hail Mary, full of grace, the Lord is with thee. Blessed art thou among women, and blessed is the fruit of thy womb, Jesus. Holy Mary, Mother of God, pray for us sinners, now and at the hour of our death. Amen. Hail Mary, full of grace, the Lord is with thee. Blessed art thou among women, and blessed is the fruit of thy womb, Jesus. Holy Mary, Mother of God, pray for us sinners, now and at the hour of our death. Amen. Hail Mary, full of grace, the Lord is with thee. Blessed art thou among women, and blessed is the fruit of thy womb, Jesus. Holy Mary, Mother of God, pray for us sinners, now and at the hour of our death. Amen. Hail Mary, full of grace, the Lord is with thee. Blessed art thou among women, and blessed is the fruit of thy womb, Jesus. Holy Mary, Mother of God, pray for us sinners, now and at the hour of our death. Amen. Hail Mary, full of grace, the Lord is with thee. Blessed art thou among women, and blessed is the fruit of thy womb, Jesus. Holy Mary, Mother of God, pray for us sinners, now and at the hour of our death. Amen. Hail Mary, full of grace, the Lord is with thee. Blessed art thou among women, and blessed is the fruit of thy womb, Jesus. Holy Mary, Mother of God, pray for us sinners, now and at the hour of our death. Amen. Hail Mary, full of grace, the Lord is with thee. Blessed art thou among women, and blessed is the fruit of thy womb, Jesus. Holy Mary, Mother of God, pray for us sinners, now and at the hour of our death.

0: Amen. Hail Mary, full of grace, the Lord is with thee. Blessed art thou among women, and blessed is the fruit of thy womb, Jesus.
1: Holy Mary, Mother of God, pray for sinners now and at the hour of death. Amen.
0: Hail Mary, full of grace, the Lord is with thee. Blessed art thou among women, and blessed is the fruit of thy womb, Jesus. Holy Mary, Mother of God, pray for us sinners now and at the hour of our death. Amen. Hail Mary, full of grace, the Lord is with thee. Blessed art thou among women, and blessed is the fruit of thy womb, Jesus.
1: Holy Mary, Mother of God, pray for us sinners now and at the hour of our death. Amen.
0: Glory be to the Father, and to the Son, and to the Holy Spirit, as it was in the beginning, is now, and ever shall be, world without end. Amen. O my Jesus, forgive us our sins, save us from the fires of hell, lead all souls to heaven, especially those in the most need of thy mercy. The third sorrowful mystery is the crowning of thorns. This is for
1: Yolanda from San Antonio, Texas, for healing from health issues. 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From Janola from San Antonio, for the holy souls in purgatory, for all those who have left the Catholic Church. For Larry Birchman from Arkansas, for help finding a good home and a job, for him not to be lonely.
0: Our Father, who art in heaven, hallowed be thy name. Thy kingdom come, thy will be done, on earth as is in heaven. Give us this day our daily bread, and forgive us our trespasses, as we forgive those who trespass against us. And lead us not into temptation, but deliver us from evil. Amen. Hail Mary, full of grace, the Lord is with thee. Blessed art thou among women, and blessed is the fruit of thy womb, Jesus. Holy Mary, Mother of God, pray for us sinners, now and at the hour of our death. Amen. Hail Mary, full of grace, the Lord is with thee. Blessed art thou among women, and blessed is the fruit of thy womb, Jesus.
1: Holy Mary, Mother of God, pray for us sinners now and at the hour of our death. Amen.
0: Hail Mary, full of grace, the Lord is with thee. Blessed art thou among women, and blessed is the fruit of thy womb, Jesus.
1: Holy Mary, Mother of God, pray for us sinners now and at the hour of our death. Amen.
0: Hail Mary, full of grace, the Lord is with thee. Blessed art thou among women, and blessed is the fruit of thy womb, Jesus. Holy Mary, Mother of God, pray for us sinners now and at the hour of our death. Amen. Hail Mary, full of grace, the Lord is with thee. Blessed art thou among women, and blessed is the fruit of thy womb, Jesus.
1: Holy Mary, Mother of God, pray for us sinners now and at the hour of our death. Amen.
0: Hail Mary, full of grace, the Lord is with thee. Blessed art thou among women, and blessed is the fruit of thy womb, Jesus.
1: Holy Mary, Mother of God, pray for us sinners now and at the hour of our death. Amen.
0: Hail Mary, full of grace, the Lord is with thee. Blessed art thou among women, and blessed is the fruit of thy womb, Jesus.
1: Holy Mary, Mother of God, pray for us sinners now and at the hour of our death. Amen.
0: Hail Mary, full of grace, the Lord is with thee. Blessed art thou among women, and blessed is the fruit of thy womb, Jesus.
1: Holy Mary, Mother of God, pray for us sinners now and at the hour of our death. Amen.
0: Hail Mary, full of grace, the Lord is with thee. Blessed art thou among women, and blessed is the fruit of thy womb, Jesus.
1: Holy Mary, Mother of God, pray for us sinners now and at the hour of our death. Amen.
0: Hail Mary, full of grace, the Lord is with thee. Blessed art thou among women, and blessed is the fruit of thy womb, Jesus.
1: Holy Mary, Mother of God, pray for us sinners now and at the hour of our death. Amen.
0: Glory be to the Father, and to the Son, and to the Holy Spirit, as it was in the beginning, is now, and ever shall be, world without end. Amen. O my Jesus, forgive us our sins, save us from the fires of hell. Lead all souls to heaven, especially those in most need of thy mercy. The fourth sorrowful mystery is the carrying of the cross. This is for
1: Maria Hernandez from California, for healing from pain for her daughter Giselle, who has heart issues, and for her whole family. For Marina from San Antonio, for our family, especially those with cancer. For Joe, for the healing of his legs and help understanding God's will. For Ryan from Detroit, for the church, St. Clement, that will not be shut down by the grace of God. And for his brother-in-law, who is in the hospital. 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For Rhonda from Detroit, for herself, for her boyfriend Leonard, for her friend Julius, and for her family. For Dennis Roscoe from Michigan, for help with his PTSD and loneliness. For Lorenzo Flores from San Antonio, for her grandsons Lawrence and Jace, for Gina's blood pressure, and for Alexis and Sierra and their family. For Sandra Green from Detroit, for help with electrical issues. For Marjorie from Pittsburgh, for her daughters and for the repose of her soul, the soul of her older sister who died last year.
0: The fourth sorrowful mystery, the carrying of the cross. Our Father, who art in heaven,

0: Hallowed be thy name. Thy kingdom come, thy will be done, on earth as is in heaven. Give us this day our daily bread, and forgive us our trespasses, as we forgive those who trespass against us. And lead us not into temptation, but deliver us from evil. Amen. Hail Mary, full of grace, the Lord is with thee. Blessed art thou among women, and blessed is the fruit of thy womb, Jesus. Holy Mary, Mother of God, pray for us sinners, now and at the hour of our death. Amen. Hail Mary, full of grace, the Lord is with thee. Blessed art thou among women, and blessed is the fruit of thy womb, Jesus. Holy Mary, Mother of God, pray for us sinners, now and at the hour of our death. Amen. Hail Mary, full of grace, the Lord is with thee. Blessed art thou among women, and blessed is the fruit of thy womb, Jesus. Holy Mary, Mother of God, pray for us sinners, now and at the hour of our death. Amen. Hail Mary, full of grace, the Lord is with thee. Blessed art thou among women, and blessed is the fruit of thy womb, Jesus. Holy Mary, Mother of God, pray for us sinners, now and at the hour of our death. Amen. Hail Mary, full of grace, the Lord is with thee. Blessed art thou among women, and blessed is the fruit of thy womb, Jesus. Holy Mary, Mother of God, pray for us sinners, now and at the hour of our death. Amen. Hail Mary, full of grace, the Lord is with thee. Blessed art thou among women, and blessed is the fruit of thy womb, Jesus. Holy Mary, Mother of God, pray for us sinners, now and at the hour of our death. Amen. Hail Mary, full of grace, the Lord is with thee. Blessed art thou among women, and blessed is the fruit of thy womb, Jesus.
1: Holy Mary, Mother of God,
0: pray for us sinners, now and at the hour of our death. Amen. Hail Mary, full of grace, the Lord is with thee. Blessed art thou among women, and blessed is the fruit of thy womb, Jesus. Holy Mary, Mother of God, pray for us sinners, now and at the hour of our death. Amen. Hail Mary, full of grace, the Lord is with thee. Blessed art thou among women, and blessed is the fruit of thy womb, Jesus. Holy Mary, Mother of God, pray for us sinners, now and at the hour of our death. Amen. Hail Mary, full of grace, the Lord is with thee. Blessed art thou among women, and blessed is the fruit of thy womb, Jesus. Holy Mary, Mother of God, pray for us sinners, now and at the hour of our death. Amen. Glory be to the Father, and to the Son, and to the Holy Spirit, as it was in the beginning, as now and ever shall be, world without end. Amen. O my Jesus, forgive us our sins, save us from the fires of hell, lead all souls to heaven, especially those in most need of thy mercy. The fifth sorrowful mystery, the crucifixion. This is dedicated to
1: Ronald Bell from Michigan for help with his job and finances, for his father and his brother who have upcoming surgeries, for Juan from San Antonio for the repose of the souls of two of his brothers and both of his sons, for his brother Ralph who has dementia, and for himself. For Janice from Pittsburgh, for herself, her mom Lorraine, and her brother Jimmy. For Annette Roos, for herself, her daughter Brenda, her son Eddie, and her niece Bernadette. For Paul from Virginia, for the repose of the souls of his parents, and for him and his brother to resolve all conflict and hostility. And finally, for Melissa Marte from New York, for help with her stomach issues, for her whole family, and for the whole world.
0: This is another opportunity, again, for you to be able to call in. Just a reminder that you can call in and we'll answer on this live show and pray with you or pray for you. And that number is 239-842-3325. With that, we say the last decade of the Rosary. Our Father, who art in heaven, hallowed be thy name. Thy kingdom come, thy will be done, on earth as is in heaven. Give us this day our daily bread, and forgive us our trespasses, as we forgive those who trespass against us. And lead us not into temptation, but deliver us from evil. Amen. Hail Mary, full of grace, the Lord is with thee. Blessed art thou among women, and blessed is the fruit of thy womb, Jesus. Holy Mary, Mother of God, pray for us sinners, now and at the hour of our death. Amen. Hail Mary, full of grace, the Lord is with thee. Blessed art thou among women, and blessed is the fruit of thy womb, Jesus. Holy Mary, Mother of God, pray for us sinners, now and at the hour of our death. Amen. Hail Mary, full of grace, the Lord is with thee. Blessed art thou among women, and blessed is the fruit of thy womb, Jesus. Holy Mary, Mother of God, pray for us sinners, now and at the hour of our death. Amen. Hail Mary, full of grace, the Lord is with thee. Blessed art thou among women, and blessed is the fruit of thy womb, Jesus. Holy Mary, Mother of God, pray for us sinners, now and at the hour of our death. Amen. Hail Mary, full of grace, the Lord is with thee. Blessed art thou among women, and blessed is the fruit of thy womb, Jesus. Holy Mary, Mother of God, pray for us sinners, now and at the hour of our death. Amen. Hail Mary, full of grace, the Lord is with thee. Blessed art thou among women, and blessed is the fruit of thy womb, Jesus. Holy Mary, Mother of God, pray for us sinners, now and at the hour of our death. Amen.

Hail Mary, full of grace, the Lord is with thee. Blessed art thou among women, and blessed is the fruit of thy womb, Jesus. Holy Mary, Mother of God, pray for us sinners, now and at the hour of our death. Amen. Hail Mary, full of grace, the Lord is with thee. Blessed art thou among women, and blessed is the fruit of thy womb, Jesus. Holy Mary, Mother of God, pray for us sinners, now and at the hour of our death. Amen. Hail Mary, full of grace, the Lord is with thee. Blessed art thou among women, and blessed is the fruit of thy womb, Jesus. Holy Mary, Mother of God, pray for us sinners, now and at the hour of our death. Amen. Hail Mary, full of grace, the Lord is with thee. Blessed art thou among women, and blessed is the fruit of thy womb, Jesus. Holy Mary, Mother of God, pray for us sinners, now and at the hour of our death. Amen. Glory be to the Father, and to the Son, and to the Holy Spirit, as it was in the beginning, as now and ever shall be, world without end. Amen. O my Jesus, forgive us our sins, save us from the fires of hell, lead all souls to heaven, especially those in most need of thy mercy. Hail, Holy Queen, Mother of Mercy, our life, our sweetness, and our hope. To thee do we cry, for banished children to weep. To thee we sigh with our sighs, the morning weepiness, valley of tears. Turn the most gracious advocate of the eyes of mercy towards us, and after this our exile, show unto us the blessed fruit of thy womb, Jesus. O clement, all loving, O sweet Virgin Mary, pray for us, O Holy Mother of God, that we may be made worthy of the promise of Christ. Amen. Let us pray. O God, whose only begotten Son, by his life, death, and resurrection, has purchased for us the rewards of eternal life, grant, we beseech thee, that meditating upon these mysteries of the Most Holy Rosary of the Blessed Virgin Mary, that we imitate what they contain and obtain what they promise, through the same Christ our Lord. Amen. In the name of the Father, and the Son, and the Holy Spirit. Amen. Thank you all so much for joining us again for another session of Chain of Love. I'm Jackie. This is Mateo. We really appreciated your time. Have a great weekend and a great rest of your night. And now we'll go for some time in adoration with our Lord.

Good day. This is Father Leo Smith, pastor of St. Finbar Catholic Church in Naples, Florida. I invite everyone listening and watching to join me and the people of St. Finbar as we pray to God that the peace of God, which is symbolized by this torch for peace, light God's world entirely, especially in this troubled and tumultuous time. May the Prince of Peace aid us all at all times. God bless all of you very much.

Today we're celebrating the 250th anniversary of the founding of our country. The bishops of the United States have consecrated our Sacred Heart to America. And part of that is the Eucharistic processions that we're doing throughout the country. And this is Plymouth's part of our Lord down the streets of Plymouth. And we're about to culminate that in a Mass here at St. Peter's. The Eucharist processions is where the consecrated host is put into a very beautiful monstrance that contains the Eucharist. The Archbishop very graciously will hold the monstrance underneath a canopy and in reverence and honor walk down the main streets and carry Jesus with him into the people. And around the people who may not be able to experience our Lord, and especially our sacramental Lord.

Our opinion of the Eucharistic procession is it's so important for us to be able to take time with the Lord and to be able to adore Him as He travels around

Dear children, I am with you all these years to lead you to the way of salvation. Return to my son. Return to prayer and fasting. Little children, permit for God to speak to your heart, because Satan is reigning and wants to destroy your lives and the earth on which you walk. Be courageous and decide for holiness. You will see conversion in your hearts and families. Prayer will be heard. God will hear your cries and give you peace. I am with you and am blessing you all with my motherly blessing. Thank you for having responded to my call.

0: Welcome to Catholic Warrior. I'm your host, Jim Maughan, and we are broadcasting from beautiful Ermita de la Caridad off the Bay of Biscayne, just east of the Gables in Miami. It's a beautiful area. Come down and visit it sometime. Today's show, I think, is a really important topic. It's lapsed Catholics and how to get home. Lapsed Catholics is a big problem in the church right now. According to the Pew Research Center, just a couple of stats to throw at you, 52% of all U.S. adults who are raised Catholic have left the church at least at some point in their lives, and only a minority of them actually return. Roughly two-thirds who have not returned now consider themselves officially ex-Catholics. I think anyone paying attention is going to realize, you know, very quickly that the church can't sustain itself this way, and this is a real problem. And we're here to talk about this subject today. We are really fortunate to have a guest today, my old boss, by the way. He has thought through this subject extensively. And I would just say that he is, you know, look, he's the best boss I ever had. He's going to get angry at me for saying that, but I'm going to say it anyway. The best thing I can say about him is that, and I can say this firsthand because I worked with him, he lived his faith, and you could see it, and he didn't proselytize. And that's a real gift. So without any further ado, I would like to introduce Mr. Richard Mugin. And Rich, first of all, I want to thank you very much for coming, and it's great to have you, and great to be here. Thank you.
1: Well, thank you for inviting me, Jim. I do appreciate it. I did mention that I'd have preferred to have been mic'd up like you instead of speaking into a microphone that makes you look silly, but please, continue.
0: Well, I would say it's a good look. So, Rich, you and I have a lot in common, right? You are first generation Irish American. I'm second generation. Our families come from Western Ireland, right? My grandmother was a domestic servant, all that kind of thing. But the point is that the Catholic faith was central in our home, right? And so what

0: Irish and Italians.
1: Okay.
0: And as a young person, my neighborhood consisted of just about four blocks either direction. And in that four blocks, we had everything we needed. We had stores. We had four bars between my house and the church. We had
1: that is shocking.
0: Yes, it is. And we had restaurants and tailors and butchers and everything else that we needed. The nice thing about my neighborhood was that it is predominantly Catholic, and so we had a like-minded group around us. We were talking earlier about growing up in an Irish household.
1: Right.
0: And what was unique about that is that, as you mentioned, my family, migrated, and we did come from pretty minor beginnings, but you wouldn't know it in my house. It was a comfortable house. It was a loving house. It was a house where, before I went to school, the house was completely... if you walked into my house, you knew we were Catholic.
1: We had
0: statues everywhere. We had crucifixes. we had several Blessed Mothers. We had at least one picture of the Sacred Heart. We had the Infant of Prague, which is a strange little statue that I looked at a lot because it was really weird looking.
1: Didn't seem to make sense.
0: And but we were focused at a young age to pray. Say grace, to pray every night before we went to bed, to make sure God blessed everyone in the house and any number of relatives each night.
1: And your house was multi-generational, wasn't it?
0: It was multi-generation. My grandma lived with us. She came over early, worked as a domestic, and married kind of later in life for that time period. She married in her late 30s and had my mom. And her husband, my grandfather, died when my mom was five.
1: Wow.
0: And that was right during the Depression. So it was right around 27 when he died. So they grew up a little rougher than I did.
1: Sure.
0: But they did not come with a callous. They didn't come with indifference. What they came with was we had a happy household. We shared love. We felt united. We felt safe. Right. And we shared a belief that was made me feel warm at night.
1: Right.
0: I knew that after I said my prayers, I was good to go, that the boogeyman in the closet wasn't going to come out after me. I was covered. So it was a nice way to grow up.
1: Where did you tell me about where you went to school? Because that's a key part of the story. Well, we're talking about the Irish Catholic experience.
0: We're three blocks away from the our church, which was St. Teresa of Lisieux. But the... grammar school, which was called the Little Flower, was in Brooklyn. It was a great school, and I had to wear uniforms. And on that uniform, I had the Little Flower.
1: Oh, that must have went over very well.
0: It was excellent, Jim. I learned to fight at a young age, as I had to represent the school and be challenged about my boyhood, if you will.
1: I see.
0: On a daily basis.
1: So that would explain a lot of things, actually, Reggie.
0: Oh, yeah.
1: So you've gotten a couple of fights, did you?
0: I did, quite early. And then after I graduated that school, I was able to get into Nazareth High School, which was a school that was run by the Severian brothers.
1: Yeah, right.
0: Who were actually really, really decent people, and it was a great school. And so that was a nice transition for me. Also within the neighborhood.
1: All boys, right?
0: All boys, which I think, in my opinion, it was better for me because I didn't have to worry about what I looked like. I didn't have to worry about if I had a pimple. I certainly didn't have to worry about who liked me. And so that was a big plus.
1: Yes. No, and it's funny, we actually share that in common, too, because last I checked, there's probably only 50 Severian schools in the United States. They're out of Belgium, the Severian brothers, and I also went to a Severian old boys high school, St. Joe's in New Jersey, and it was a great experience, actually, because these guys were real educators, and they said you can have an opinion, but they were really heavy on defend it, critical thinking.
0: Oh, yeah, absolutely.
1: Which is a big part of today, but no, please continue about your experience in that neighborhood. You were kind of identified by your parish back there, right?
0: Well, certainly, if you didn't talk about your street address as much as you did your parish.
1: It was
0: like I said, that section of Brooklyn was heavily Catholic. So you've basically, where I grew up, within a mile and a

0: half of my house, there were four different Catholic churches, wow. but the parishes within three blocks of my house were four different parishes, depending if you went east, west, north, or south, oh, you were in a different parish.
1: Sure.
0: And we didn't like the other parishes, basically because they were in our parish, and we would have to play them in baseball or some other sport at some point in time.
1: Basketball, very big. And
0: basketball.
1: A little amount of space, exactly. Not heavy, money intensive. And, right? And there was always that animosity. It was funny, too, because I played CYO. There always was that animosity. Yeah. But in your family, I just want to talk a little bit about how all this sort of comes together in, like our subject, as you know, today's lapsed Catholic. But it's fair to say that your background was, much like mine, strongly identified as Catholic. And, you talked about, going into your house and that kind of thing. It was all, but your friends were like that, too. Right?
0: Well, they weren't. And, we talked about this in other conversations that we had, is that even as a young boy, before I went to school, I had to leave the house, or I couldn't leave the house, unless I had a handkerchief and rosary beads in my pocket.
1: Right.
0: Which is also not as much fun as you'd think when you have to go play baseball and someone asks what's hanging out of your pocket.
1: Right.
0: But that was the life we grew into. And you know what? It gave me a foundation. And yes. I think that's part of what we want to establish here, is that the early foundation is what locks you into a faith. And it was so important in my case because I knew who I was. I could identify who I was. And I had a strong beginning.
1: Well, yeah, no, that's a great point. The Jesuits used to say, "Give me somebody till they're 7 years old, and we'll have them for life." And it really is a key point. And again, we're directing this show towards critical thinking and logic. But the point being is that we've gotten away from that. I mean, as you described that neighborhood, that really was central to the faith. It wasn't just going to mass on Sunday. This was part of your identity.
0: Oh yeah, I can tell you that the. We had a movie theater in the neighborhood, and the Monsignor got to pick what movies were played there.
1: Wow.
0: Period.
1: There you go. Right.
0: End of story.
1: Right, exactly. And they were heavily influenced in the movies that were produced in Hollywood. There was the Board of Decency or something, whatever that was.
0: Well, we also had a paper in Brooklyn called the Tablet, and it would rate every movie.
1: Yes, objectionable or not. Yeah, I remember that. That's right. I was pinned at our house on
0: the cabinet. And there was one... One rating meant you couldn't see it at all.
1: Yes.
0: And there's no talking about it. It could be the best Western, the best...
1: Doesn't matter.
0: Doesn't matter.
1: That's exactly right.
0: Got an X? Can't go. It's called Condemned.
1: Yes. Oh, okay. Gotcha. Right. We're going to take a break, but Liz, we're real lucky to have Rich Mugen with us here today, Catholic warrior, and we're talking about lapsed Catholics and how to bring them home. And listen, we're going to take a quick break now from Ermita de la Caridad. Thanks for joining us, and stay tuned for the second part of this. I promise you it's going to be a great talk today. Thanks. I'm the man.
2: Prepare your hearts. He is love, mercy, peace. He is Christ the King. Ruler of my heart. Lover of my soul. Make me whole. I open my heart to you, Lord. Heal my heart. Teach me to love you. For you alone are my beginning. You alone are my path. You alone are my destination. You are my King.

Welcome back to Catholic Warrior. We're here with Rich Mugin talking about lapsed Catholics and how to bring them home. Rich, really enjoying this, by the way. Listen, we left off about your neighborhood in Brooklyn.

0: We're just getting some background. You and I share a lot of similarities. Tell me more about the centrality of some of your teachers, the order that taught in your school, those nuns, and how they affected you.
1: Well, thank you for that. Little Flower was run by a very large convent of the Sisters of Mercy. I'm going to have to say it, but mercy was not one of the attributes that they kind of pushed. They were, faith, hope, and charity. Absolutely.
0: They're big on that.
1: Big. But
0: mercy wasn't at the top of that list.
1: Mercy and patience, I didn't pick up on that. Although I did receive a lot of benefit from going to that school, and I hope I can share some of that.
0: Do you remember Tim Russert?
1: Yeah.
0: He went to a Jesuit high school in Buffalo, and he got in a lot of trouble one time, and the Jesuit, all of a sudden, Tim Russert says to the Jesuit priest, "Father, what about some mercy?" And he goes, "I'm not here to deliver mercy. I'm here to deliver justice, Russert." He goes, "Okay, anyway, go ahead."
1: Exactly.
0: So you said, so the Sisters of Mercy, mercy wasn't top. Okay.
1: Well, I entered school at 5. I was supposed to go to kindergarten. But the sister in charge at the time said I was bigger than the other boys, so they put me right in first grade. Not based on any kind of application or test.
0: That sounds reasonable.
1: Or, just I was bigger than the other kids, so they said, please go right into first grade. But I did like their class, and we spent a lot of time on catechism. Even in first grade, I mean, the emphasis on religious teaching.
0: Sure.
1: Was significant. Now, as we went through eight years of school, we didn't miss out on anything. I will tell you that I went into high school as well prepared as any person going to ninth grade, period.
0: Sure.
1: We could write better, we could read better, we our mathematics were fantastic.
0: Wow.
1: But we did spend a lot of time on religion, and two of my favorite years while I went to Little Flower was second grade and fifth grade.
0: Yeah,
1: and those are the years at that time that we received the sacraments of communion.
0: Right.
1: At that time, it was called confession or reconciliation,
0: right.
1: And then confirmation.
0: Yes.
1: And those whole years were spent on preparing you.
0: Sure.
1: They basically would put the other subjects to the second half of the day. The morning, 3-hour session,
0: sure.
1: Was to explain to you who Christ was. To explain to you what the sacraments were. We had to learn every sacrament that the priest used during the Mass.
0: You mean every garment?
1: Every garment?
0: Yeah, right, exactly. Every part of it.
1: We had to memorize it.
0: Yeah, right.
1: We also had to know exactly what the host, body of Christ, represented.
0: Yes.
1: There was no question in our minds.
0: Exactly.
1: That the priests
0: were... such a good point.
1: Given through their vows and their becoming a priest, were given the ability to follow through from the Last Supper of transforming bread and wine into the body of Christ. Now, at that point in time, they did not give wine out to us in second grade, to my chagrin. But they did give the host to us, but it was so sacred.
0: Yes.
1: You could not touch it with your hand.
0: Exactly. Right.
1: It was served to you on a what looked like a gold plate, but I'm sure it was copper or something. But
0: that was to catch falling particles.
1: Yes.
0: By the
1: and
0: way, right?
1: It went on the ear.
0: Yes.
1: And if for any reason it fell, you would think it was nuclear waste.
0: That's right.
1: There would be 25 nuns surrounding the host on the ground.
0: Yes.
1: Plus the punishment that you received if you were the poor child who either knocked the priest's hand or decided that your stomach was upset that day.
0: I've seen that, actually.
1: That was not good. But the other thing, which is, I think, important, just as important, we also spent a lot of time on confession.
0: Yes.
1: And there was no question. You weren't going to get to receive communion unless you understood what sin was and how to
0: let me interrupt
1: get
0: you.
1: Redemption.
0: There's two points I want to make that you brought about that were really cool that you were talking about. In the first place, again, according to Pew Research Center, 70% of current Catholics don't believe in the real presence of the Eucharist, and half of that number haven't heard it. That's key. If it is truly the body, blood, soul, and divinity of Jesus Christ, if it's the centrality of our faith, that's a big deal. And it was you were taught very strongly in that